0: massive earthquake. A judge in Georgia sentencing convicted 16-year-old high school shooter Colt Gray to life in prison without parole for killing two students and two teachers. This is ABC News.
1: From the LI News Radio Weather Center, for tonight's live chance of showers and thunderstorms, chance of showers and thunderstorms after midnight and a low around 67. South wind is high as 25 miles per hour. Wednesday rain likely, possibly a thunderstorm in the morning, showers likely in the afternoon, thunderstorms also possible, mostly cloudy skies and a high near 78. Wednesday night chance of showers and thunderstorms, mostly cloudy skies with an overnight low around 66. From the LI News Weather Center, I'm Chris Keith.
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You're listening to me. I'm Dale Spencer, your host, as usual, every week. So that was a great song, a pretty early song by the Beach Boys. And if you're of a certain age, you must know the Beach Boys. Maybe if you're a lot younger, you might not be that aware of them. But they were a quintessential summer band, really. They did a lot of great songs. They started early on around the time of that the Beatles had just hit. The Beach Boys started up, and they were a California band. They lived in L.A., and they were cousins and brothers, and their father helped them get the band together, and they had one guy who could write the songs, and it was this guy, Brian Wilson. Brian Wilson, one of the great musical geniuses, and he you know, wrote almost all the Beach Boys songs early on. They did lots and lots of songs, and they had massive hits. They were massively popular. They lasted many, many years through a couple of generations of people, and they really were playing really vital music all through the 80s and still making new songs until well into the 90s. And actually, once their songwriting prowess stopped, they actually had a big hit with a song called Kokomo. That was a big hit on the radio, still kind of a classic rock thing. And the Beach Boys actually still exist right now. What has happened is a lot of the members have died off over the years, unfortunately. Brian Wilson, their genius producer, songwriter, bass player, he died a few years ago. After they did a big reunion with all the people, Carl Wilson, his brother, died a number of years ago of cancer. Dennis Wilson, their drummer, tragically died in the early 80s of drowning. He drowned off his boat. And but they still go on, and they have Mike Love, one of their lead singers, and his cousin, who has kind of retired from the band somewhat. But they've been on tour right actually these last couple of months right now. And I'm not sure what the story is with them, but they canceled their Jones Beach show for this week, and they canceled a few shows, and they say just to refresh themselves. But, you know, time will tell what that really means. They're 80-something-year-old guys, so refreshing yourself could mean that you're just too sick to get up out of bed those mornings. You know, we don't really know. But the Beach Boys, one of the great, great bands of all time, and we honor them on this show anytime we can. And, you know, the Beach Boys, just totally great. So anyway, it is summer, okay? So it is time for all of you to be out there if you haven't been out already. We give you a lot of events every week that you can go to. Different places. So Long Island is a summer paradise. It's full of festivals, events, markets, all kinds of things going on. Jones Beach has the full series of concerts going on right now. And other places do too. Eisenhower Park does a couple of free concerts in the summertime. The amphitheater at, where is that? Then Wisconsin Gazebo does a whole series of summer concerts of great bands that play. And all according to what kind of music you like, you know. We still have Westbury Music Fair, which we're lucky to still have here on Long Island. But, get out there and find the thing that you like with you or your person of interest or your family or whoever it is. There's a lot of things to do. Every weekend on Long Island, there is more things than we can ever list. We try to list some of them for you, but we don't get to a lot of them because there are so many things. There's 20, 30 great things, you know. One of the places that you could still go is right now the Long Island Game Farm. A lot of people have forgotten about that place, and they don't know it's really there and it still exists. So they're open. They're doing some special things. Oh, let's see. The Songbird Sessions, Sunday, August 9th, 5 to 7 p.m., and that's going to be songwriters in the round with Matt Marshak, James O'Malley, Bella Colomo. And Sunday, they're going to have 5 to 7, let's see, India Eaton and Nancy Atlas. This concert series takes place Saturday evenings on the lawn on the Susan M. Novak stage. Each performance will be
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I can't tell you what that means, but it means something. Pre-show encounters will be with the animals, and for an additional fee, purchase in advance, you can have some contact with the animals. 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The Long Island Game Farm Songbird Series features original music from local singers, songwriters. And that's becoming a big thing on Long Island now because, as you know, the Long Island Music and Entertainment Hall of Fame has a whole series of concerts every Sunday featuring Long Island musicians who play original music, not Long Island people who do copy music, which is a lot of fun to go to also, but a lot of people love that kind of thing. But if you like original music, like I particularly do, so go check out the Long Island Game Farm. That's at 489 Chapman Boulevard in Manorville, New York, in Suffolk County. And you can call them if you want at 631-878-6670. Okay, that's one really great thing happening. You see the Suffolk County Oyster Jamboree is going to be in Harborfront Park in Port Jeff. That's on August 15th. And that's 8 to 6. 8 to 6. If you want to get in touch with them, www.suffolk250.org. Food, beer, music, shopping, colonial games, an antique plane flyover. Oh, that sounds like a really great thing. At 12:30 p.m. History walks and something really for everybody. It's only steps from the ferry. You could take the shuttle from Port Jeff. If you go to the Port Jeff train station that day and park there, free shuttles down to the festival. And, of course, our friends over there in the Port Jeff Village Center, like our Port Jeff historian, Chris Ryan, will help you out and talk to you. You want to give them a call. So that's just a couple of events that are going on. We have a really nice show for you tonight. We have some great folks here from the North Shore Historical Museum. And as soon as we come back from our break, they're going to come on, and we're going to hear some about what they do out there. And I'll have some more events for you as we go on through this show, because, like I said, there's so many events that we can possibly cover them all. We do what we can. So anyway, thanks. 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Come on right back. We got a great show for you.

0: Hi, my name is Mike Cueva.
1: And I'm Lisa Steffens, and we work at BLD's Restaurant on Hawkins Avenue in Ronkonkoma. 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
1: Hey, welcome back, everybody, to History Island, 103.9 FM, LI News Radio. So anyway, like I said, we got a very special show for you tonight. And among all the events and other things we're telling you about, we have a couple of esteemed gentlemen from the North Shore Historical Museum in Glen Cove. Dr. Richard Harris. Hey, welcome to the show, Richard.
2: Thank you.
1: And Karish Leibowitz. Also, they're both board members of the museum. Great guys. Welcome to the show also.
3: Thanks for having me.
1: So anyway, why don't we start out? You could tell us a little bit of history about the museum.
2: Okay. The museum, the building was actually designed, constructed in 1907, and it had been the original police station and also the justice's building. So where they held trials and so forth. And interestingly, in the basement, it has a very, very interesting jail. one jail cell. But at any rate, a number of the people in Glen Cove became interested in trying to preserve the building, which had basically gone to

0: a wreck inside. The dirt, the animals, the animal matter,
1: yeah, I gotcha.
0: Birds, whatever.
1: It wasn't really a people building anymore.
0: No, not by any means. But over the years, we've put together a group of people, and over the years, we've managed to not renovate, but to restore the building to the way it was in 1907, which I think it's a beautiful building.
1: Wow.
0: And one of the interesting facts is that the Hitchcock movie North by Northwest in the, I think, late 1940s, one of the scenes was shot there in the courtroom. And if you see the movie and you've seen the courtroom, you know that's exactly where it was.
1: Oh, that's your building.
2: Well,
1: right.
2: Funny enough, in the movie, you'll see the cop cars. It actually says Glen Cove Police.
1: Oh, it does.
2: It says
1: yeah.
2: Glen Cove Police in the cop cars. And while I was watching the movie, I was like, oh, my God, that's home. And then sure enough, they bring Cary Grant to our courthouse. And there's a nice scene shot. He's right in front of the judge's bench, you know, and that bench is still there today. And then he's held in this jail cell that's just down the steps in our museum. So.
1: And he's still there, of course, today.
2: And still there today.
0: Yeah.
1: Wow. So now do you do like tours of the museum where people can see something like
2: see
1: that?
2: See something. I mean, we actually put our guests in the jail cell.
1: Oh,
2: you know, it's
1: that's
2: kind of
1: great.
2: You can take like a funny photo where we actually, you know, you can close the door and it's like an old style jail cell where it's mostly door with like a little porthole, if you will. And you just kind of peer through it and you're like, oh, hey, let me out.
1: Oh, that's very neat. Yeah, yeah. That's like, that's a fun thing to be able
2: it
1: to
2: is,
1: do.
2: Yeah.
0: Also, the, in the early part of the 20th century, there was an attempt to assassinate J.P. Morgan, Jr., who had a beautiful place out on East Island there in Glen Cove. And the man actually got in and attempted to shoot him, but he was stopped. And that man spent his first night in jail, in the jail in Glen Cove.
1: In the jail cell down
0: before
1: in the basement.
0: Before they took him to Mineola. And put him in the jail there and then tried him and so forth. So it has some interesting history.
1: Wow. Yeah. That is really pretty amazing, actually.
0: Yes.
1: Yeah. So, how long did you have to work on the building before you were able to actually open to the public and, you know, show people what was going on?
0: It was about 10 years.
1: Yeah, it took about 10 years, huh?
0: Yes.
1: A labor of love, because I know any of us who do things like that, you have to really care about it to do it.
2: Mm-hmm.
0: And it was a matter also of, you know, of course, of raising the money to do this project and that project. And because it's now on the historical register, buildings and so forth. And so it had to be done. And we wanted to do it, again, as a restoration. But there are certain... if you're talking about a restoration, there are certain state regulations you have to follow. But we just within the last 6 months, finished the last of the restoration, the whole process, which has taken, I guess, 20 years.
1: Well, yeah, that's how it goes. It takes a long time.
0: Yes.
1: People do these things, and it's great.
0: Yeah.
1: Just for our listeners, what's the address of the museum?
0: It's in Glen Cove. It's 140 School Street.
2: Glen Street.
0: Glen Street,
2: Glen
0: yes.
2: Street, yeah.
1: Oh, Glen Street. Okay.
2: Yeah, 140 Glen Street.
1: Great. And what days are you generally open, like in the summertime, let's say?
2: Yeah, so we're generally open Saturdays and Sundays from 12 to 4, but anybody is welcome to make an appointment. You know, some of us board members have a flexible time, and we'd be more than happy to come down and show you around. So.
1: All right.
2: So, yeah, just send us an email, you know, and we can make that work for you.
1: Let's give everybody an email address that they can get in touch with you at.
2: Sure. So the best email is our director's email, so that's director@nshmgc.org.
1: Okay, great. So I hope everybody out there got that one.
0: Okay.
1: It sounds like a really interesting place to visit. We personally, I haven't been there or my wife yet, so we're going to come down sometime soon on the weekend and visit.
0: Terrific.
2: Please do.
1: Yeah, because it sounds like a great place.
2: Mm-hmm.
1: And you cover a lot of the history of the Long Island, I would imagine.
2: Yeah,
1: right?
2: I would say our main focus, it's in our name, North Shore. So we're really not so much just the whole North Shore of Long Island, which spans from, you know, all the way in Queens to Greenport and really Orient Point, where I was over the weekend. But we really focus on like the Gatsby Gold Coast, if you will.
1: Because you're right in that spot.
2: Because we are thrown right into the middle of it all. So we cover Glen

0: Cove history, some of Seacliff, Oyster Bay, Locust Valley, so that area, you know, sort of the North Shore of Nassau County, if you will.
1: An important part of America's history, actually.
0: Certainly.
1: I imagine you're doing a lot of that things to celebrate the 250th this mm-hmm. year, right?
0: We certainly are.
1: Because, you know, Long Island really as vital as any place could have been. Without George Washington, without the things that we did and the spy ring and all that, mm-hmm. where would right. we have been?
0: Oh, totally.
2: So, we this Thursday night, actually, we're having our official opening for our exhibit on that period of the revolution, before the Revolutionary War, the war itself on a national level. And then we also focus on Glen Cove and what things were like in Glen Cove and there on the North Shore with the spy ring, the Battle of Brooklyn, or sometimes called Long Island, which was a defeat.
1: Yes, it was a defeat. But George Washington managed to save his troops. Right. Right.
2: It was one of those miracles.
1: Yeah.
2: He had 9,000 troops to try to get out of there, off Long Island, and out of Brooklyn, Long Island. And there was a miraculous fog.
1: Yes, we've all heard about
2: that night, and he managed to do it without the British knowing.
1: Right, because they were able to go out into the fog, and the British had no way to know where they were.
2: Right.
1: Yeah, and now George Washington could have been killed that night. And who knows what that would have done to the entire revolution.
2: Sure.
1: Yeah. Mm-hmm. And no spy ring would have been created. Mm-hmm. And without the spy ring, we all know, we study their history a lot. We might be speaking to the king right now, you know. You know, still be a British country, although I doubt that after all these years. So that sounds like it's a really interesting exhibit. When people come down, is there a fee to get in?
2: No. Admission is free. We had a contribution, so that admission is free. For the programs we have with speakers and so forth, there is a charge then. But admission to see the exhibits and walk through the museum.
1: There is no admission.
2: No admission.
0: But I would say get it while it lasts.
1: Yeah.
0: Limited endowment that we were generous to receive.
1: Well, I think we have more to talk about with the museum, and we're going to come right back after our break. And you are listening to History Island.

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1: For 103.9 LI News Radio, I'm Jay Oliver. More than 24 police departments across the state now reporting a nearly 20% drop in gun-related violence, part of New York's gun-involved violence elimination initiative, which includes Kingston, Mount Vernon, Hempstead, Rochester, Middletown, and Newburgh. Shooting incidents have declined by nearly 50%, with at least 17 police departments saying there have been no gun-related murders all during the first 6 months of this year. The police departments taking part in the initiative are also reporting a 6% decrease in index crime. A Levittown man now is facing charges for allegedly following a young woman home and doing a lewd act in his vehicle. Justin Sullivan, arrested last week at his job, and was taken into custody. The 17-year-old girl told police in Nashville she was out for a run last week when she noticed a gray Nissan Rogue that appeared to be following her. Residents in Nassau being told to be careful while driving around the area today, counting under a flood watch. Powerful storm set to hit the area later, bringing potential heavy rainfall and flash flooding. For 103.9 LI News Radio, I'm Jay Oliver.
2: ABC News, I'm Dave Packer. Minutes ago, the Senate confirming U.S. Attorney Jay Clayton for National Intelligence Director. The vote along party lines. CENTCOM says that Iranian Revolutionary Guard forces fired multiple ballistic missiles and an attempted surprise attack at U.S. forces in the Middle East, and says all missiles were successfully intercepted. At Washington, D.C.'s National Cathedral today, the funeral for former Senator Lindsey Graham. Japan's public broadcaster NHK is now reporting that at least two people have been confirmed dead at a shopping mall that partially collapsed following today's massive earthquake. A judge in Georgia sentencing convicted 16-year-old high school shooter Colt Gray to life in prison without parole for killing two students and two teachers. This is ABC News.
3: From the LI News Radio Weather Center. For tonight, slight chance of showers and thunderstorms. Chance of showers and thunderstorms after midnight and a low around 67. South winds as high as 25 miles per hour. Wednesday, rain likely, possibly a thunderstorm in the morning. Showers likely in the afternoon. Thunderstorms also possible. Mostly cloudy skies and a high near 78. Wednesday night, chance of showers and thunderstorms. Mostly cloudy skies with an overnight low around 66. From the LI News Weather Center, I'm Chris Keith.
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0: Oh, yeah. Honoring the Beach Boys. That was Good Vibrations, of course, from 1967. In my mind, one of the greater songs ever written and performed. 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We honor them now. They're struggling a little bit right now to try to hang on. 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Also, our other sponsor, which you know I talk about all the time, is the Long Island Music and Entertainment Hall of Fame. They're located at 97 Main Street in Stony Brook, New York. And, well, they are the official Hall of Fame museum for Long Island performers and entertainers. And they, as well as, okay, this year's exhibit is Everybody Loves Raymond. So the entire first floor of the museum is the set of Everybody Loves Raymond. You can go sit on the couch and have your picture taken and have all, you know, sit in Frank's chair and have your picture taken. The people who come in are just loving that exhibit. And, of course, every Sunday at 3 p.m., a local Long Island, really talented original band. So get in touch with them. You can call them at 631-689-5888. Okay, that's the Long Island Music and Entertainment Hall of Fame. If you like Everybody Loves Raymond, you got to go to this exhibit this year. Okay, so anyway, back to our main feature tonight, the North Shore History Museum in Glen Cove, right? So, guys, we were talking about the museum, and, what was the last thing I asked you? Let's see. We did the history of the museum, how you created it. How about some special programs that you've done?
1: Well, I think certainly one of the special programs has had to do with the Harlem Hellfighters, which was a predominantly African-American regiment fought in World War One. And back in the spring of 2018, I discovered in doing some research at the public library that there were over 36 men from Glen Cove who were in this regiment. They had signed up with the New York State National Guard. And then when the United States entered the First World War, they became part of the U.S. Army, what became known as the 369th Infantry Unit Regiment. And they met a lot of prejudice and bias. They were sent to France to fight there, and it was determined that it would not be good to try to mix black and white American forces in the trenches. So France had lost so many hundreds of thousands of men in the war, and so General Pershing, who was the head of the American force, said to the French, "You can take these men." And so they wore American uniforms, but fought for the French for the duration of their time there. They distinguished themselves. They won a unit citation. One of their members, Teddy Roosevelt, called one of the five greatest heroes of World War One, and his name was Henry Johnson. I won't go into the details, but if you look up Henry Johnson, Harlem Hellfighters, that's an incredible story there. So at any rate, we began with the museum. We began then in the fall of 2018. We had an exhibit on them, and then we made our goal, our major objective, to have Congress approve the minting of a Congressional Gold Medal to honor them.
0: Wow.
1: And so that event finally took place on September 3rd, this past September, in the Capitol building. We had over 500 people for the ceremony. and then a celebration afterwards in the French Embassy there. So it was a terrific experience, and I think that one of the major events the museum has been involved in, and also seven members of the Board of Trustees went to the ceremony in Washington, which was really, I think, a really nice thing. And it says something about the museum and our dedication
0: to
1: that project.
0: It sure does. And you both went, I would imagine,
1: yes.
0: Right?
2: We both went. And I think Richard is being a little humble because he was one of he was so integral in having this all happen.
0: Right, but just he takes no credit for it at all. Right?
2: He's too humble. But very grassroots beginning in our museum before I was a board member. And Richard just did a tremendous amount of work. I mean, he was on stage while the coin was being presented. So,
0: all right.
2: Quite a tremendous honor for our museum, and of course for Richard too, but yeah. You know.
0: And it's amazing that back in those days, well, we could go back to a million different events in American history. No blacks in baseball, Jackie Robinson, mm-hmm. all the prejudice and all the problems he had
1: right.
0: to be accepted, one of the greatest players ever. Or the Tuskegee Airmen, those guys were real heroes. And yeah, it's just the way that it went. And everyone, they had to fight for all the honor that they got. And it's just a great story.
1: Yeah. Actually, my wife and I also interviewed one of the Tuskegee Airmen who was from Glen Cove.
0: Oh.
1: That was very interesting.
0: And he passed away a couple of years
1: ago,
0: right?
2: Pretty recently, yeah.
0: Yeah. What was his name? Do you remember?
2: It escapes me.
0: It escapes me, too, and I've read all about him.
1: Yeah.
0: And, but that's a great thing. Mm-hmm. Otherwise, that North Shore history of that area is really your specialty. And if people want to know about all these different things we've talked about, mm-hmm. they can come down to the museum and visit, right?
2: They certainly can.
0: Yeah, and on weekends.
1: If I could just add, the museum director had mentioned to me a couple weeks ago that we are the only museum on Long Island that has a room, an exhibit dedicated to the Harlem Hellfighters.
0: Oh, really?
1: So it's this is something we're proud of.
2: And we have a copy of the Congressional Gold Medal, the coin that was minted. We have a copy of that was given to us by Congress. We have a copy of that in our museum on display. You know, it's a really beautiful thing.
0: And you sound like you deserve to have that. That should have been something that you had. Yeah.
2: Mm-hmm.
1: Yeah.
0: So everybody, okay. As you're going out to do things in the summer, you can spend a day in Glen Cove, and you guys aren't the only great museum up there, but you're one that I haven't visited yet, and it sounds really great.
2: Mm-hmm.
0: We visited the Holocaust Museum, a very somber place.
2: Yes.
0: You don't really walk out of there the same way you walk in. But and are you guys open year round?
2: We're open year round. Like I mentioned earlier, we're open year round, Saturdays, Sundays, 12 to 4, and also by appointment. So whether you're an individual or a school group, etc., you know, just you have to give us a shout. Go on our website, NorthShoreHistoricalMuseum.org, or you can contact our director. Their email is director@nshmgc.org.
0: Okay, great. Right. So expect some people from Suffolk County here to come out
2: and
0: visit.
2: We'd love to have our neighbors from Suffolk come and take
1: we're
2: the rides.
0: Seeing me and Janet very soon.
1: Very good.
0: We'll be coming down to visit.
2: Certainly.
0: And I try to visit before I have people on the show sometimes, but it doesn't always work out because we have busy, busy lives, you know. But that's great. So you're always open. People can visit. I don't know what else to say. Do you have a phone number people can call when you're open?
1: Yes.
2: Yeah, so you can call us at 516-801-1191.
0: Oh, great. Okay, good deal. And I think there's probably a lot more we could talk about, but we're not going to have time in the show today to do that.
2: Mm-hmm.
0: So I think I'd be honored if you'd come back in the fall sometime or the early winter.
2: Oh, definitely.
0: And come back on. Absolutely. And we can talk about some other subjects that go with that.
2: Okay. Yeah, especially with you coming to visit us, and
0: I'll have a lot more knowledge
2: exactly.
0: when that time
2: we'll give
0: comes.
2: You, yeah. We'll give you the grand old tour.
0: Yeah, I'll spend a lot of time there and look at everything.
2: Mm-hmm.
0: And if I'm lucky, my wife will let me out of the jail cell when I get put in.
2: Oh, yes. That is going to be a must when you come visit. But we have a lot of exciting, very exciting programming coming up for the rest of this year.
0: Oh, good. Anything you want to pinpoint before we go off?
2: Yeah, sure. So in addition to the USA 250 exhibit that we're putting on, I'm actually in the middle of curating an exhibit on Glen Cove's hot rodding history. So a lot of people on Long Island, you know, love cars, and Long Island is very uniquely positioned with our car culture. It's second to none, right? Beginning with the Vanderbilt Cup races at the turn of the 20th century till present day, you know, but we're focusing on actually a hot rod club called the Glen Cove Road Panthers, and they're the oldest sanctioned hot rodding club on the East Coast. You know, everyone thinks of hot rodding in the West Coast scene, which was, you know, super explosive. But on the East Coast, it actually all began, I will say, in Glen Cove in 1951 with the Glen Cove Road Panthers.
0: Wow, that's amazing.
2: So, curating exhibit on that. And, you know, we'd love to see all our car enthusiasts come check that out.
0: Oh, yeah. And we have a great racing history here on Long Island. I think, you know, my research director went there years ago to visit, and they had a great visit there, right?
2: Oh, great.
0: Well, and I, of course, got my own racing history, but we're not going to go into that right now. My 66 Impala and my 70 Grand Prix, and I did a lot of, oh, I don't want to say it, illegal street racing in Suffolk County.
2: Statute of limitations.
0: Yeah, right. And that's it. And back then, there wasn't so many cars on the road at night, so you weren't risking everybody's lives when you did a race out east.
2: Well, believe it or not, to tie it to Glen Cove, the police department sanctioned races back in the day. They sanctioned drag races in Glen Cove. It was totally police-sponsored through this club. So, again, the story is so interesting about this hot rod club in little old Glen Cove that not many people even in Glen Cove know about. So that's why I'm here to share that story.
0: Oh, that's pretty great. Maybe we can talk more about that. We had a gentleman on who made a movie called Sunday, and he was a local racer, and he did drag racing and all kinds of racing, raced at Raceway Park, for example. Remember, they said the commercials, Sunday, Sunday. And he was a great guest too, and he talks all about

0: about the early racing scene earlier than me. You know, I'm 70s, I get my cars, but yeah, that sounds like really fun.
1: Yeah.
0: So anyway, guys, thanks so much for coming on, and we're going to have you back, like I said, in the fall, and yeah, that's all I can say. Thanks so much for coming today.
1: Thanks for having us.
2: You've enjoyed it.
0: So anyway, that comes to almost the end of our show. It's a great middle of the summer show. So, we're telling you, get out there. I've given you a few events today. I'll give you more next week. Westbury Gardens has a Lego exhibit. And that is going to be running at all Westbury Gardens through September. The outdoor display features 17 giant exhibits. Admission to that is $22 for adults and much less for kids. Kids under a certain age get in for free. Go check it out. The Legos of it is included with your regular admission to Westbury Gardens. And, of course, the Cold Spring Harbor Lab is doing summer tours. We've featured them before. Get a great behind-the-scenes look at groundbreaking science during the in-person guided tours, which are about an hour and a half. So anyway, we're going to go out with a great summer song, and this is another one to honor the memory of the Beach Boys.

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1: 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It's live sketch comedy, like Saturday Night Live, but funny. Starring Michael Loftus. You know him from the Fox News Great Gutfeld Show, Kevin Can Wait with Kevin James, Anger Management with Charlie Sheen, and so much more. 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
11: For 103.9 LI News Radio, I'm Jay Oliver. Residents in Nassau being told to be careful while driving around the region today. County under a flood watch as powerful storms set to hit the area today, bringing the potential of heavy rainfall and flash flooding. Flood watch will remain in effect into tomorrow. Drivers being told not to drive through floodwaters and to take precautions, extra precautions, on the road. Wild Canal Medicine now shelling out over $1 billion in civil suits to the victims of former Long Island urologist Darius Pettock. The U.S. Attorney's Office said the medical facility agreed to the terms, acknowledged as part of the agreement that the policies they had in place were not enough to detect sexual abuse. Pettock had been accused of using his position as a well-known urologist to sexually assault multiple patients. That would include children. And the abuse went on for some patients for over a decade. He was convicted in 2024. Six counts of inducement to travel to engage in unlawful sexual activity. Five counts of inducement of a minor to travel to engage in unlawful sexual activity as well. Pettock received a life sentence for those guilty pleas. For 103.9 LI News Radio, I'm Jay Oliver.
12: ABC News, I'm Dave Packer. Tonight, Jay Clayton confirmed to be National Intelligence Director. The vote along party lines, Democratic Senator Ron Wyden voted against the confirmation.
13: It has been clear for months that under this administration, the main qualification to be DNI is the willingness to use the position to spread conspiracy theories about elections and to help Donald Trump make it harder for Americans to vote.
12: During his confirmation hearing, Clayton refused to acknowledge that Trump lost the 2020 election. With Ukrainian President Volodymyr Zelensky overlooking the floor of the Senate tonight, overwhelmingly advancing a Russian and Iranian sanctions bill named in honor of Senator Lindsey Graham. Zelensky attending services for the late senator earlier today. Japan's public broadcaster NHK is now reporting at least two people have been confirmed dead in the partial collapse at a shopping mall following today's powerful earthquake. This is ABC News.
14: From the LI News Radio Weather Center, for tonight, slight chance of showers and thunderstorms. Chance of showers and thunderstorms after midnight and a low around 67. South wind as high as 25 miles per hour. Wednesday, rain likely, possibly a thunderstorm in the morning. Showers likely in the afternoon. Thunderstorms also possible, mostly cloudy skies at a high near 78. Wednesday night, chance of showers and thunderstorms. Mostly cloudy skies with an overnight low around 66. From the LI News Weather Center, I'm Chris Keith.
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3: Hey, it's Stephanie with the Stephanie O Show with the amazing Spider, of course.
4: Yeah.
3: What would a show be like without you?
4: Oh, man, I appreciate it, you know. I just like to come in and have a good time and be able to shoot the breeze with you, you know?
3: I know. We get to actually talk for a whole hour. How lucky are we?
4: And that's the only time we really get to talk during our busy business week.
3: I know. And I want to talk about your week because I saw a lot of pictures up about things you're doing.
4: Oh, man. You know, I'm always into something, sometimes too much.
3: I know. But, you know, hey, too much is good. Too little, no good. Too much, good. Mm-hmm. I feel like, what a day I had today. I felt like I was fighting the rain. It was me against the rain. I left from New Jersey in the rain, got to Long Island, and it was clear, and then leaving Long Island, fighting the rain, to Manhattan, to the rain. I'm telling you, wipers on, wipers off, wipers on, wipers off. It was wild today.
4: It was heavy for sure.
3: It was just a wild day. I had to go all the way to Long Island after being in Bloomfield all morning.
4: Wow.
3: And one of those days, I just want to put a shout out to Lauren. She knows who she is. Luck City, Lauren. And if she's listening, she knows who I'm talking about.
4: Mm-hmm.
3: Anyway.
4: Shout out to Lauren.
3: Shout out to Lauren. But if she's not listening, then she missed her shout out. And I do very few. How many shout outs have I done since you've been?
4: 1.5.
3: But it's true. You know why? Because years ago, people used to, you know, when we did it in the studio years ago, people used to come in, you know, we had to do it in the studio. This technology wasn't available. And people would come in and they were doing 100 million shout outs to this person, to that person, to this person. And the show was turning into the shout out show. You know what? That's an idea. I just came up with an idea. The whole show is people shouting out to other people. There you go.
4: Yeah.
3: A new show. Yeah. You can shout out to whoever you'd like because people would come in. They'd say, shout out to my mom, shout out to my dad, my Aunt Tilly, my uncle, my brother, my sister. And before I knew it, 10 minutes of shout outs went on, and then we would finally start the show, you know?
4: Fact.
3: That's kind of what people did. So I said, none of this shout out stuff no more. But I'm allowed.
4: You give people a platform to talk, and man, they'll do just that, talk.
3: talk, and they don't shut up for not one second. It's crazy. Absolutely crazy. So I got a lot to talk about tonight. So let's start with this whole lifeguard thing. Did you watch this?
4: Lifeguard? No.
3: Okay. You need to go and watch. Just Google, and everybody should Google this so we can talk about it.
4: Lifeguard
3: rescued today. 16-year-old lifeguard. It was one of the most incredible.
4: Lifeguard saves boy?
3: Yes. Most incredible, heartwarming, just amazing things that I've seen in a long time. You know what? For once, it was nice not to see 16-year-old shoots another 14-year-old or 16-year-old stabs a 12-year-old. You know what I mean? Like, every day I keep reading about these teenagers just really gone rogue, and I can't stand it. So when I saw today 16-year-old saves a 10-year-old, it was just heartwarming. It really
4: was. Oh, it was a 16-year-old that saved a 10-year-old. Okay.
3: Yeah. Okay. It was a 16-year-old, like, skinny bone lifeguard. It was unbelievable how the water, and I don't really know.
4: I'm looking at it right now.
3: Yeah, I hope everybody's watching this because it's really something to see this 16-year-old, you know, sort of skinny kid, still a kid, 16, hasn't really grown into his own body yet, and how he saved this 10-year-old was just beyond a miracle, but you could see that his training was exceptional. So
4: the water was rough.
3: The water was rough. Like I watched him put his like arms through the kid's arms, and it was amazing how people were coming out trying to help, and he was sending them back. He's like, "Get back," because the water was so rough that you really needed to have skill to be in the water. You know what I mean? Like, it was just horrendous, the water. And this 16-year-old, I watched it like 10 times because it's just so amazing.
4: And that water ain't letting up on him either. That water's relentless. It's not letting up. It just keep crashing right into them every momentum they get.
3: Yeah.

0: it crashed.
1: He won't give up. Wow. Like
0: four times it crashed into him, and he just fought back and fought back and fought back and dragged this boy out. And honestly, saved this boy's life. This boy is home tonight with his family because of this lifeguard. No question about it. And you know what I mean? And I'll tell you, Trump put it out there that he's bringing him and his family to the White House. And I think that's great. I really do. Because I am sick and tired of hearing about young people just going wrong, just doing the wrong thing. You know what I mean? Because that's all we read about. Every day, it's some other young kid, boy, girl, just, you know, going down a bad road. And I think today, the young guy from Appalachian or wherever, somewhere on near Appalachia, was sentenced. I don't know how old he was in high school, and he shot up the school. I mean, he can't be more than 16, 17 years old, and he got life without parole. Does that kid understand what that means?
1: Not at all.
0: Does he have any clue? His life is taken away at the young age of 16 or 17, and he has no future ever.
1: Mm-hmm.
0: You know, at least, you know, people who go to jail, you know, you get even 10 years, you can still dream of your future. But life without parole, there is no dream of any future for, let's say, the next 60, 70 years, right?
1: That's crazy.
0: And Lord knows what goes on in a prison with a 16 or 17-year-old in an adult male prison. That's ugly. Just ugly.
1: Yeah, these kids definitely need to, you know, go a totally different direction, because that ain't what they want. Don't nobody want that, to not even begin life and, you know, end up in a place where you confined from even thinking about anything after that. Ridiculous.
0: I mean, I just, you know, and there's two things happening on the same day. So we have this 16-year-old lifeguard, like, risking his life to rescue this 10-year-old. And then you have this 16, 17-year-old who shot up the school, killing multiple people and injuring multiple people. And it was just so nice to, you know, just hear a good story for once, that someone did the right thing, that they, you know, just did the right thing.
1: For sure. That was definitely heroic. That was amazing.
0: That was amazing. And
1: that was amazing.
0: That was really heroic, beyond heroic. It was, you know, just amazing, absolutely amazing. So talking about water and water rescues, what do you think of all this rain?
1: Oh, man, the rain, that came out of nowhere. I don't know if it was supposed to be something today or what, but that just came out. I saw the hammer, and I'm like, wow, what's going on here?
0: Yeah, it's today and tomorrow. I think, and like Thursday, it's crazy. I never saw weather. You know, I thought spring is rain and it brings spring flowers. Don't you get flowers in the spring because of the
1: rain, sure.
0: Right? Isn't that what it is? So
1: April showers bring May flowers, and that's what it is from there.
0: Yeah, I don't understand all this rain. I really just don't get it. I don't remember years like this where it's continual rain, right?
1: Man, there's nothing the same as far as, you know, the climate and the way that the weather behaves this day. It's definitely, sometimes it's just like uncharted. You never know what you're going to get.
0: And then you had a 7.1 earthquake in Japan.
1: Yeah, terrible.
0: Like wild, like what's going on here?
1: Terrible.
0: It's really, really something.
1: And Japan was on my bucket list for a long time. Kind of scared me.
0: It's still around.
1: Yeah, I'm saying this scared me, though. I could, you know, imagine trying to be on vacation and then a natural disaster occurs.
0: Yeah, but you know what? Today, it can happen anywhere. It's a little scary to leave the country. Because at least, you know, better to know where you are, know what services are available to you, medical, whatever. You know, you leave the country and you run risks of things happening, right?
1: Yeah, depending on what country you're going to, too. You know, you can't, you know, certain countries, they not even built like that. You know, they, you know, something like that coming or some, any kind of disaster, it's going to be an influx of people that need help.
0: Yeah, that's just so true. And you just, you don't know what you're getting today. It's very, very scary. It really is. So let's talk about something exciting. I see like your studio is coming about.
1: Oh man, Steph, you know.
0: Let's hear about it. I want to hear all about it.
1: You know, it's like a new baby. Yeah. You know, like a new bundle of joy. You hold it, you know, you stare at it and just wow. And then you realize, you know, you got to feed it and you got to clothe it and you got to teach it and put it through college. And you're like, wow, this is going to be a journey. So yeah, that's what it is. So I'm ecstatic. I'm excited. We're happy.
0: Well, what have you done so far? It's not open yet, is it?
1: No, not as yet. So right now I feel like we really mapping it out more. You know, my brother, he popped up here, this morning. So he's determined to stay here until the project is done. So that's even, you know, more of a relief having him right there to, you know, actually go back and forth and really make those decisions together is way more of a weight off my shoulder. Sure. So that's really what we've been doing, and we've been really locking down exactly what's going to be in there because it's a warehouse. It's a warehouse we have.
0: Is it a big warehouse?
1: It's a good size warehouse, Steph, because I can even a roll up gate and I park my car right in, I reverse right in. You know, that's my favorite thing in the world. Yeah. It's my favorite feature in the whole warehouse.
0: Wow. Wait, and where is it located?
1: In New Jersey, in Newark.
0: Oh, it's in Newark.
1: Yeah.
0: Oh, I didn't know that. I have to come by sometime. Yeah. I'm always in Newark.
1: Yeah, for sure. Of course. Your office is right down to maybe like 10 minutes away.
0: Yeah, I'm not far at all. I have to come visit you.
1: If that, yeah. So we're going to have, it's going to be a real production set because like I said, we're going to be shooting a lot of our own content, a lot of our own, you know, creating our own shows and things like that. So we have different zones in there, different sections for different stuff. So we got zone one, which is the psych wall. That's the big white wall that you can change green and then you can always change the background and do so many different things. It's like infinite. You know, you just change your color or whatever you need to do with it. And you can do so many different kind of shows with just that alone. And then we have another section, which is going to be for like emerging artists, spoken word artists and stuff like that with the hanging mic, you know, with a really nice background where they can showcase their talent. You know, and different things that, you know, people do. And then we got, zone three, which is a kitchen set.
0: Oh, wow.
1: Where we're going to have our cooking shows. Yeah, we're going to have our cooking show. We've got an island there, you know, with the all the stuff that I'm saying. It's going to have cooking shows. And then we have another zone, which is our news zone. And that's going to be like the news desk with the big, screen in the back, you know, and right. You're going to be doing sports and current events and, you know, all kinds of stuff, different content from that. And then our last zone is the living room. And that's like the big podcast space where we can always, you know, we got these makeshift walls where we can hang frames and stuff like that. And, you know, depending on what show we're doing, we can switch it around and change the furniture and stuff like that. And then, you know, we just got, just those things together. So yeah, I'm happy that the vision is coming together.
0: Wow. This sounds amazing.
1: Yeah.
0: Really?
1: Yeah, sure. It truly is.
0: So is it just you and your brother or do you have other partners?
1: No, just us two.
0: Wow. That is amazing. Absolutely amazing.
1: Yeah,
0: and who's creating the content?
1: Well, the both of us, really. You know, I got so much ideas. You know, I got
0: ideas. You always have

0: get into an actual, you know, thing is just like, wow, the power of the mind.
1: Do local people also rent out studios like that?
0: Yeah, people do. And I'm not saying that we're opposed to renting out the studio, but we're not really doing it to rent out the studio. We want the studio to be busy 24 hours. We want the cameras to die because they recorded so much.
1: But you want to create your own content, basically.
0: 100%, our own network.
1: Right. You're not into, like, you know, loaning this all out.
0: Nah.
1: You know?
0: But if they give us an offer that we can't refuse,
1: right,
0: then we just can't refuse it.
1: Well, you know what? It's nice because, you know, it's a sort of a studio where there really aren't any studios.
0: Mm-hmm.
1: And that opens it up to people who are very creative and just haven't had a chance to do very much with their creativity. So I think that's nice. I think that's great. I think it's going to be, you know, wonderful, especially since you've set it up into, like, sort of different models. So if you're not model one, which is cooking, or model two, which is news, you have model three to go to. And you can use model three as, you know, as your sounding board, which is great. You know what? It gives everybody their own sounding board to do their own thing, whatever that is. And you just never know which show is going to be that show. You know, like, because as I've always told my kids throughout their lives, somebody makes it. Somebody makes it. You never know, but somebody makes it. But if you don't give it a shot, you're never making it. Right?
0: Yeah.
1: You know, because someone makes it. Someone becomes successful. And with that, I'm going to tell a success story. I have someone who you should get in touch with, though. I don't know. They probably signed on for a million things. There. You ever watch this show, 90 Day Fiancé?
0: I've heard of it. I never watched more than a couple of episodes, but I've definitely seen it.
1: Look up a guy, Sarper. S-A-R-P-E-R. And people out there who watch this know exactly.
0: What is it?
1: It's a guy by the name of Sarper.
0: Mm-hmm.
1: And I'm sure there's a million people after him to do things, because when he was on 90 Day, and we all watch 90 Day, it's kind of funny, but sort of true. It has, like, a lot of aspects of real life in it. So it's a really cool show to watch because, you know, it not only brings out everything that goes on in life that's bad, but it also brings out the good. You'll have to watch it to understand what I mean.
0: Yeah, I got to check it out.
1: I've been watching it for a few seasons, and nobody kind of stood out. You know, it's interesting, and I enjoy the show, and I really do like watching it. And, you know, they've had spin-offs, like other shows that have spun off from 90 Day Fiancé. Nobody was a star. They've never really had a star. They've had kind of pseudo-stars, people who are semi-famous. But this one guy, from the time I saw him on, there was something about him that was very endearing. Not, you know, just to women, but men alike as well. And now
0: not to cut you off. So give me the spelling.
1: It's I think it's S-A-R-P-E-R.
0: S-A-R.
1: Sarper.
0: P-E-R.
1: Yeah.
0: Is Sarper loving?
1: What?
0: 90 Day. Sarper 90 Day. It must be him.
1: Yes.
0: Okay.
1: And he started doing comedy. And you know what? We are going to have to talk about this when we get back, because we have to go to break. So
0: are we on a commercial break? Back.
1: Yes, I know. I don't know what happened. I didn't even get to finish the thought. But when we come back, I'm going to talk about this guy, Sarper. I hope he's listening to this because he's so talented. But we'll be back in a few. Stephanie?
0: Yes, stick around.
1: See you soon.

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5: For 103.9 LI News Radio, I'm Jay Oliver. A Levittown man now facing charges for allegedly following a young woman home and doing a lewd act in his vehicle. Justin Sullivan, who was arrested last week at his job, taken into custody. The 17-year-old girl told Nassau police she was out for a run last week when she noticed a gray Nissan Rogue that appeared to be following her. Sullivan is said to have followed the girl to her residence, parked outside, committed that act as well. Sullivan has pled not guilty to the charges and now free on bail. New housing lottery open for apartment hunters in Suffolk. 80 affordable apartments located at 1 Carlton Green in Central Islip are now part of the lottery. Those who want to apply have until September the 14th to get their paperwork in. The lottery drawing will be held in late September of apartments renting from $800 to $2,800 a month. 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
6: ABC News, I'm Dave Packer. Tonight, Jay Clayton confirmed to be National Intelligence Director. To vote along party lines, Democratic Senator Ron Wyden voted against the confirmation.
7: It has been clear for months that under this administration, the main qualification to be DNI is the willingness to use the position to spread conspiracy theories about elections and to help Donald Trump make it harder for Americans to vote.
6: During his confirmation hearing, Clayton refused to acknowledge that Trump lost the 2020 election. With Ukrainian President Volodymyr Zelensky overlooking the floor, the Senate tonight overwhelmingly advancing a Russian and Iranian sanctions bill named in honor of Senator Lindsey Graham. Zelensky attending services for the late senator earlier today. Japan's public broadcaster NHK is now reporting at least two people have been confirmed dead in the partial collapse at a shopping mall following today's powerful earthquake. This is ABC News.
8: From the LI News Radio Weather Center, for tonight's slight chance of showers and thunderstorms, chance of showers and thunderstorms after midnight and a low around 67. South wind is high as 25 miles per hour. Wednesday rain likely, possibly a thunderstorm in the morning. Showers likely in the afternoon. Thunderstorms also possible. Mostly cloudy skies and a high near 78. Wednesday night chance of showers and thunderstorms. Mostly cloudy skies with an overnight low around 66. From the LI News Weather Center, I'm Chris Keith.
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17: Hey, it's Stephanie and Spider with the Stephanie O Show, and we're back. I don't know, this show goes so fast, I turn my head and I get an idea that I want to talk about, and I don't even get 3 seconds to discuss it, and boom, the show's over. So, I want to go back to what I was talking about, and I was talking about this guy, Sarper, from 90 Day Fiancé.
18: Right.
17: And when I originally saw him, and I was watching the show, I said to myself, there's something very endearing about this guy. And not just woman endearing, but I don't know, there's something about his personality that was very real. And I remember Mark and I talking about it, and both of us felt the same way, that he had that special quality. You know, like you just know, some people have that star quality. I really felt he had that star quality. I didn't know doing what, but he just seemed like he had it. And now he's doing these stand-up comic shows all over the country. People are selling out all his shows.
18: Yeah, I see.
17: Did you see that?
18: Like he's doing good. I see the thing.
17: And he is on his way to stardom. I'm sure somebody is signing him up now at this point. But he was a good guy to catch when he was a personal trainer. But there was something about this guy that was just different, unusual, his characteristics, his motions, his accent, the whole thing about him. And sure enough, he's on his way, literally, to megastardom. Honestly. He's really, really special.
18: Sometimes we just need the exposure.
17: Yeah, that's true, and that's the hardest thing to get, right? to just get that exposure.
18: That's definitely the hardest.
17: Because you have to have a platform for it.
18: Mm-hmm.
17: You can be the greatest thing in the world, but if you don't have that platform to show your talents, well, it's not going anywhere, right?
18: Where?
17: You know? Look, all the guys from Black Ink, right?
18: Mm-hmm.
17: What is everybody doing now?
18: I'm not even sure, honestly. I haven't tapped into to see what a lot of the people are doing, but I'm sure, you know, if they smart enough, they're definitely using the platform that they've had for quite some time.
17: Yeah, because that's what you have to do. You have to use what you got, what you can, you know, you have to work off of what you have.
18: Mm-hmm.
17: It's like people who build up their Instagram or build up whatever they're building up, you know? You have to use that because otherwise it disappears quick. Stardom, you know, that, what do they call that? 15 minutes of fame, right?
18: Yeah, I think it's even shorter than 15 minutes now, Steph.
17: Is it?
18: I don't even think it's 15 minutes too long. 15 minutes, man, sometimes it's a flash fire.
17: Yeah, you know? Probably right because, you know, it's sort of a strange thing to be famous, you know, or to get famous.
18: Mm-hmm.
17: Think about that. How hard is it to get famous?
18: Mm-hmm. Mm-hmm. Just forget famous, just to be notarized and popular, period.
17: Right.
18: You know, and I tell people all the time, you know, people that, believe that that's the life that they want to live and that's the life that they want to be surrounded by. I tell people, I say, man, listen, there's a lot of people out there that don't even have no clue what they signing up for or don't even know if they actually built for this or not.
17: Right.
18: Because you can get notarized and you can get famous. You can get infamous, you know, and it don't even mean that it necessarily, oh, it's got to be for the right thing as well. But, you know, one thing about being popular or being famous or trying to be successful and do something, when you finally do get those eyes and those, you know, those people watching you, is being consistent. And that's the thing that, you know, separates superstars from people that's just trying something.
17: Right. Exactly. Exactly. You know, it's tough. It's tough either way, right?
18: Mm-hmm.
17: And, you know, it's the kind of thing that sometimes you don't. When once you get fame, it's not as good as you think it is.
18: Mm-hmm.
17: So I don't know. I don't know. I don't know what that's like, and I don't know if it's good or bad. But I'm amazed at how some people just become famous and others don't.
18: Sometimes it's just all about, you know, believing and being in the right place at the right time when that moment comes.
17: yeah. Or just, you know, having the right.
18: Look how fast it is, Steph. Just like the kid that we're talking about that saved the other kid's life. Uh-huh. That lifeguard. He's gonna be the flavor of the week.
17: Right.
18: You know what I'm saying? He's gonna be everywhere. He's gonna be on all the talk shows. You know, different things like that, if it's played right, you know, because that's another thing. You know, a lot of people, when they do get moments to shine and, you know, the they get the spotlight, they don't know how to, you know, capitalize off of it. You know, what should be done? What should I do? Who should I talk to? Stuff like that. Just catch them blindly. You know, they might just get some followers and that's about it. Nothing really, you know, monetized.
17: Right. That's true. Well, that's all part of this. You have to know how to monetize it. Just who cares? Mm-hmm. And if you're famous and you can't make money from it, who cares? Although I always say, famous people want to be rich. Rich people want to be famous. Mm-hmm. You know, kind of the thing. And then you have people who are famous that don't stay rich. And sometimes it's better never to taste richness. You know, mm-hmm. causes all kinds of other issues later on. I don't know. It's like a tough call. The whole idea of fame is a tough call because fame is mm-hmm. something you have to become. And then once you become it, you have to maintain it.
18: Mm-hmm. Yeah, that's what I'm doing. That consistency. You gotta be consistent. You keep doing the same thing that you did to acquire it.
17: Yeah, but you gotta have the platform to maintain it. Sometimes you don't have the platform to maintain it.
18: I mean, not until you get these eyes on you, like for instance, like the kid that's the lifeguard. You know what I'm saying? You know, if I was him now, you know what, if I was his family member or somebody that was around his thing or whatever, you know, not to just, you know, make this seem purely capital, but you know, it is what it is.
17: Mm-hmm.
18: I would, you know, start thinking about, you know, doing, swimming classes, some kind of course or maybe a school or some kind of program. I'm already setting that up. I need merch. I need shirts.
17: Hey, right. Well, put it out to him. Hey, call Spider.
18: Nah, don't call me. Don't call me.
17: He'll help you. He'll set you up. He knows how to do it. I put it out for you. DM him. Instagram. See? I put it out there for you. So.
18: Nah, Steph, that's one of those ideas that fall out my backpack.
17: Yeah, that one fell out.
18: Fell off the back of a truck.
17: The problem is somebody else is going to pick it up off the ground.
18: For sure.
17: No, you're giving away all the secrets. You have to be careful with that. You don't want to give them all away.
18: It's nothing wrong with a little charity every now and then, Steph.
17: Yeah. So
18: nothing
17: be true.
18: Nothing wrong with a little charity.
17: So be true. A little charity. Charity starts at home, right?
18: Isn't 100%.
17: But honestly, I'm always amazed at who becomes famous and who doesn't and why. What causes it? Really?
18: Right.
17: And it's even in careers, like there are lawyers out there, like let's say like a Morgan & Morgan or a Top Dog in the mm-hmm. business that I do,
18: mm-hmm.
17: that, you know, they came up with a quick zippy idea. And it made them shine. Are they the best out there? Who knows? I don't know.
18: Right.
17: But they had a good idea. And that good idea turned into making them famous, basically.
18: Mm-hmm.
17: And it's the same thing in most professions and careers. You don't have to be the best to be the most famous.
18: Mm-hmm.
17: That's, you know, bottom line.
18: You just gotta look like you got it together and be aesthetically pleasing.
17: Yeah. That is part of it. Looks play a big role. People want to see someone who they feel looks good to them. You know, beauty's in the eye of the beholder. And that's what people want. People want someone who looks good to them.
18: But I don't even think it's just that. I think it could be a relatable thing. It could be somebody, you know, representation. You know what I'm saying? For a certain community of people sometimes as well. You know, so,
17: right.
18: That's what I mean when I just say the aesthetic of thing. Cause there's so much ways, you know, people do things just based off of optics, you know, every day. You know, so that's definitely one of the strong suits to, you know, also being in the right place at the right time, and then, you know, that camera, that light shine on you, they're like, oh, boom, oh, wow, who's this? They're amazing.
17: I'm looking forward to your studio creating something amazing, and I'm going to say...
18: You know we got our show, too, Steph, that we got to do that we was talking about with you.
17: Listen,
18: you know, the show that I'm producing for you.
17: I'm ready. You know, you just tell me where I have to be and what time... and which studio, 1, 2, 3, or 4, or A, B, C, or D. And
18: mm-hmm.
17: Just give me my script and, I'm ready. Or don't give me a script. I'll just ad lib.
18: Hey, listen, man, I think either way, you're going to be fun, Steph.
17: I think so too. I do too. I think it's going to be fun. I want to watch everybody there. I just love watching. I love watching creative people.
18: Mm-hmm.
17: So
18: mm-hmm.
17: there's something about creativity that just blows me away. how if you give people a platform, and it always comes down to the platform, because unfortunately, most times you can have a very creative person that doesn't have their platform for their creativity. But I love when someone is given a platform and they can be creative. And it doesn't matter whether it's a newscaster. It doesn't matter to me. But when I see someone who's special, I just so enjoy watching them. I really do. And I think that's your studio is going to give that platform to people who haven't had that opportunity. And that's going to be fun. Fun to watch.
18: No, no, for sure. For sure, Steph. You know, I'm definitely about, you know, helping people and giving people a platform and certain things like that. So I'm definitely looking forward to, you know, creating some helping to assist create some stars and, you know, and find some newfound talent and things like that. You know, I'm definitely here for that, especially with the music thing. Just the whole music portion of it, it definitely has a place in my heart for me doing music in the industry and being an audio engineer for so many years. I'm definitely looking forward to that for sure.
17: Of course. What about your documentary that you guys were producing?
18: Yeah, man, we're definitely going to be able to start that back up again. You know, the only thing that slowed us up was the location. You know, we got tired of renting spaces and stuff like that. And you're like, you know what? Let's just do our own studio, our own production warehouse, our own thing. So we put it on pause for a second. And yeah, as soon as it's up, we back.
17: Wow, that's going to be great. So how much more do you have of your own production? Because I want to watch that. That is right up the stuff that I like to watch.
18: Uh-huh.
17: You know, with my Big Meech and Little Meech and all my fellas there. Tell him to come do something at the studio.
18: For sure. I should have got him to come on today. But I tell you what, I'll next week, Tuesday, we're going to definitely see if we can get him on the line to tell some of these stories.
17: We're getting Little Meech on?
18: No, not me. You know, I mean, not Little Meech. not
17: Who are we getting on?
18: I thought you meant my brother.
17: Oh, well, your brother, I've asked a million times for him to come.
18: Yeah,
17: I've given up on your brother already. I've been asking for him to come on already for 6 months.
18: Yeah, now he's on now.
17: He keeps running away from this show, running away.
18: He's officially been home for like just past a year now. That he's
17: still
18: actually
17: hasn't come on the show. I don't understand.
18: Yeah, no, he got to. We're going next week, Tuesday. I'm
17: going to ask him about all these people that he knows. All of them. Tell him I have to know about all his friends, former, current, all of them.
18: You know him and the other gentleman that we talk about, one of his friends, Prince Miller, who was a part of that whole crew that I was telling about before. You know, he has his own podcast and his own platform that's doing amazing right now. It's called The Prince Miller Show.
17: What are we getting him on too?
18: Yeah, we're gonna get both of them. We're gonna get both of them on. That won't be a problem. But yeah, Prince Miller and my brother JB, they have an episode on one of his podcasts where they're talking about the times that they was in the federal system to, you know, coming back outside, you know, because there was three of them inside of the federal system, you know. Prince was there for about 30-something years, 32 years.
17: Oh, my God.
18: Yeah, JB was there for about 17 years. And then they have another friend named Bo that was there about 20 years. And
17: what's
18: all of these guys got Bo.
17: Bo?
18: Yes, that was their other friend. So it was Prince, JB, and Bo. And, you know, they spent significant time behind bars. And, you know, they came out all separately together. Ain't that something?
17: That's crazy. And are they all out now?
18: All together at the same time.
17: Oh, my God. And are they working on any projects together?
18: 100%. They got that one episode on Prince Miller's podcast. They got two episodes that they did together. But then, you know, they got other things that they're going to put together. You know, we got a series of documentaries that we're going to be shooting.
17: Well, so they definitely need to be interviewed by me. I want to interview them, and then that should be a show. It should be like a sit-down interview.
18: Yeah, you need one at a time, because It's like so much. They definitely have.
17: Like I could ask 2 hours worth of questions. Honestly, JB, I have to ask him all about his cooking.
18: And oh man, right.
17: See, I remember all of this.
18: Yep.
17: My memory is superior, and I remember all.
18: Cooking for 1,500
17: inmates. I know. I want to know all about it. Where he got the food, how he knew how to, you know, cut it up, how he knew all of this, like, you know, to entrust. You're really entrusting someone who's incarcerated with a knife. You're giving them.
18: How about him doing it without fire?
17: Right, with fire.
18: Without fire, they don't no fire. They don't give them fire.
17: They don't get fire?
18: No.
17: How does he cook?
18: It's like some kind of what you call it? It's not like a conductor by fire. It's the other one, and then they use these kettles.
17: Oh,
18: they're
17: it's
18: cooking
17: the
18: them
17: coils?
18: These big kettles.
17: Is it the coils?
18: Listen, I have. That's what we're gonna have to ask, Steph.
17: I need to ask him a lot of questions. Tell JB, I have a lot of questions to ask about the old days. I want to know all about everything. I want to know how it all started. Like, are these shows that I watch, is this like a real enactment of what went on?
18: Right.
17: It's like made for TV.
18: Right.
17: Like, that's what I want to know. I want to know how much of all these crazy shows, and I watch all of them, with Ghost and everything. I watch all of them. I want to know what's real. Is it all real? Was it all real?
18: Right.
17: How did they get away with it for so long? And why did they get caught? What
18: right.
17: happened? How did they get caught? You know, because it went on for so long. And it seemed to be sort of part of the neighborhood. And then all of a sudden, everybody went down at the same time. Why? What changed? Mm-hmm. I mean, something changed that it all happened all at once. You know, this wasn't just, this was something, something bigger than any of them were aware of.
18: For sure.
17: And,
18: for sure.
17: You know, I'm just interested to know that none of them knew what was coming. They just didn't know. How? How did that happen? Why? Who? You know, it's kind of interesting to me.
18: Mm-hmm.
17: You know, it's just very interesting, and it was crazy times that most people really don't even know, because it was, you know, sort of within a certain type of area, and if you, you know, didn't show interest in that kind of stuff,
18: mm-hmm.
17: you really had no idea about what went on here.
18: Well, I tell you what, though, Steph, speaking of gangsters, and I know we probably have a certain amount of time left, but going off on this note, speaking of gangsters, you know, what's up with this whole conflict that's going on? I thought it was done. We came to a peace agreement and everything, but
17: well,
18: nope.
17: You know what?
18: Nope.
17: You're going to have to save that for next week.
18: Oh, man.
17: There's 30 seconds left, and they're going to murder me if we go over. So, on that note, I'm going to say goodnight. Spider's going to say goodnight. And guess what? We're going to catch you next week. And JB, this is to you.
18: Yeah.
17: You need to come on. Don't
18: for
17: be
18: sure.
17: running away.
18: For
17: Don't
18: sure.
17: Be scared. This will be fine.
18: Oh, I hear it in the background. That's it, right? The bleep, bleep, bleep. That's all, folks.
17: Bye.
18: Catch you on next.
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5: For 103.9 LI News Radio, I'm Jay Oliver. More than 2 dozen police departments across the state now reporting a nearly 20% drop in gun-related violence, part of New York's Gun-Involved Violence Elimination Initiative, which includes Kingston, Mount Vernon, Hempstead, Rochester, Middletown, and Newburgh. Shooting incidents have declined by nearly 50%, with at least 17 police departments saying there have been no gun-related murders all during the first 6 months of this year. The police departments taking part in the initiative are also reporting a 6% decrease in index crime. A Levittown man now is facing charges for allegedly following a young woman home and doing a lewd act in his vehicle. Justin Sullivan, arrested last week at his job, and was taken into custody. The 17-year-old girl told police in Nashville she was out for a run last week when she noticed a gray Nissan Rogue that appeared to be following her. Residents in Nassau being told to be careful while driving around the area today. County under a flood watch. Powerful storm set to hit the area later, bringing potential heavy rainfall and flash flooding. For 103.9 LI News Radio, I'm Jay Oliver.
6: ABC News, I'm Dave Packer. With Ukrainian President Volodymyr Zelensky overlooking the floor, the Senate tonight overwhelmingly advancing a Russian-Iran sanctions bill named in honor of Senator Lindsey Graham.
25: First of all, we're very thankful to senators, and we're very thankful for this discussion. The discussion was with details how to help Ukraine, and we are thankful that this bill...
6: Zelensky met with President Trump today, as well as Israeli Prime Minister Benjamin Netanyahu. The Prime Minister's office says the two leaders reaffirmed their ironclad commitment to ensuring that Iran never has nuclear weapons. Both Netanyahu and Graham were in Washington to attend services for the late Senator Lindsey Graham. Graham died this month, age 71. Jay Clayton, the U.S. Attorney for the Southern District of New York and a former Securities and Exchange Commission chairman, confirmed tonight to be National Intelligence Director. This is ABC News.
8: From the LI News Radio Weather Center, for tonight, slight chance of showers and thunderstorms. Chance of showers and thunderstorms after midnight and a low around 67. South wind as high as 25 miles per hour. Wednesday rain likely, possibly a thunderstorm in the morning. Showers likely in the afternoon. Thunderstorms also possible. Mostly cloudy skies and a high near 78. Wednesday night chance of showers and thunderstorms. Mostly cloudy skies with an overnight low around 66. From the LI News Weather Center, I'm Chris Keith.
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1: For 103.9 LI News Radio, I'm Jay Oliver. Residents in Nassau being told to be careful while driving around the region today. The county under a flood watch as powerful storms set to hit the area today, bringing the potential of heavy rainfall and flash flooding. Flood watch will remain in effect into tomorrow. Drivers being told not to drive through floodwaters and to take precautions, extra precautions, on the road. While Cornell Medicine now shelling out over $1 billion in civil suits to the victims of former Long Island urologist Darius Paddock, the U.S. Attorney's Office said the medical facility agreed to the terms, acknowledged as part of the agreement that the policies they had in place were not enough to detect sexual abuse. Paddock had been accused of using his position as a well-known urologist to sexually assault multiple patients. That would include children. And the abuse went on for some patients for over a decade. He was convicted in 2024. Six counts of inducement to travel to engage in unlawful sexual activity. Five counts of inducement of a minor to travel to engage in unlawful sexual activity as well. Paddock received a life sentence for those guilty pleas. For 103.9 LI News Radio, I'm Jay Oliver.
2: ABC News, I'm Dave Packer. With Ukrainian President Volodymyr Zelensky overlooking the floor, the Senate tonight overwhelmingly advancing a Russian-Iran sanctions bill named in honor of Senator Lindsey Graham.
3: First of all, we're very thankful to senators, and we're very thankful for this discussion. The discussion was with details how to help Ukraine, and we are thankful that this bill.
2: Zelensky met with President Trump today, as well as Israeli Prime Minister Benjamin Netanyahu. The Prime Minister's office says the two leaders reaffirmed their ironclad commitment to ensuring that Iran never has nuclear weapons. Both Netanyahu and Graham were in Washington to attend services for the late Senator Lindsey Graham. Graham died this month, age 71. Jay Clayton, the U.S. Attorney for the Southern District of New York and a former Securities and Exchange Commission chairman, confirmed tonight to be National Intelligence Director. This is ABC News.
4: From the LA News Radio Weather Center, as we head through the day on Wednesday, 80% chance of showers and possibly a thunderstorm throughout the day, high near 79. On Wednesday night, 70% chance of showers and possible thunderstorms, otherwise mostly cloudy with a low around 67. Thursday, 60% chance of showers likely with thunderstorms, otherwise mostly cloudy with a high near 77. And on Thursday night, 30% chance of showers with the low around 65. From the LA News Weather Center, I'm Eli the Weather Guy.
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0: is Fox Across America with Jimmy Failla. Tudor Dixon's on the show today, former Michigan Senate candidate. She was in the mix when all of this crazy chicanery was going down with COVID lockdowns and everything else. Joe DeVito is going to be here as well. You guys know and love Joe DeVito from the Gutfeld show. I know Joe DeVito from like the absolute origins of my comedy career. I'm talking open mics here in the city, firehouse gigs, all the opium dens you perform at on your way up. And then someday, if you're lucky, you get into a position to blackmail enough powerful TV executives that they give you your own TV show and radio show. And the next thing you know, you hook up with a superstar comedy pimp like William and you tour in the country playing classy theaters. Way too classy for my act. But DeVito's doing okay in his own right, and he's going to stop by for a little bit of a State of the Union. We may even discuss Donald Trump's speech at the White House Correspondents' Dinner, because I plan on watching it between now and then and giving you an honest assessment of what I thought.
1: This guy will say anything.
0: I will. When it comes to comedy, definitely. But I was not at the White House Correspondents' Dinner. I was on vacation with Jenny in Lincoln. I was, of course, famously at the original date that got shot up by some nutbag. Ended with, that was crazy. I was under a table drinking wine and eating rolls with Kennedy. And then the shooting happened. I mean, it was nuts, but we had a lot to get into in the next hour. We're going to take some of your calls on this Fauci thing too, because I don't think we ever do a public comeuppance. It's one of the biggest problems we have in the country right now is people will lie about something for 3 years. And then when they get outed for lying about it, we just move on. We don't actually go, you know, you should be shamed. These people in some capacity should be dismissed going forward. We don't do that, whether it was Russian collusion, the Hunter Biden laptop, the fine people hoax, the vaccinated people can't catch COVID, or yes, the Joe Biden lost his mind in office. All of it. Just gaslit and moved on.
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7: 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From the city to the tips of the North and South Fork. 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
5: For 103.9 LI News Radio, I'm Jay Oliver. A Levittown man now facing charges for allegedly following a young woman home and doing a lewd act in his vehicle. Justin Sullivan, who was arrested last week, his job taken into custody. The 17-year-old girl told Nassau police she was out for a run last week when she noticed a gray Nissan Rogue that appeared to be following her. Solomon is said to have followed the girl to her residence, parked outside, committed that act as well. Solomon has pled not guilty to the charges and now free on bail. New housing lottery open for apartment hunters in Suffolk. 80 affordable apartments located at 1 Carlton Green in Central Islip are now part of the lottery. Those who want to apply have until September the 14th to get their paperwork in. The lottery drawing will be held in late September of apartments renting from $800 to $2,800 a month. For 1039 LI News Radio, I'm Jay Oliver.
8: ABC News, I'm Dave Packer. The same storm system that spawned destructive tornadoes in Wisconsin is moving east. Severe weather settling in from Virginia to New England and added up to a rough day for anyone flying.
9: Yeah, it was a disastrous day for travelers. More than 2,000 flights canceled and another 6,000 delayed. That's just here in the U.S. And it's not over yet. It's going to be a stormy night for millions, so we'll likely see effects even tomorrow and beyond.
8: ABC's Rhiannon Alley. Today, a judge in Georgia sentenced and convicted 16-year-old high school shooter Colt Gray to life in prison without parole for killing two students and two teachers. A faith leader in Springfield, Ohio, says the Haitian community there is terrified now that temporary protected status has expired. A recent U.S. Supreme Court ruling allowed the Trump administration to end TPS. Florida carrying out two executions today, including an 80-year-old, the second oldest person to ever receive a lethal injection in modern U.S. history. This is ABC News.
10: From the LA News Radio Weather Center, as we head through the day on Wednesday, 80% chance of showers and possibly a thunderstorm throughout the day, high near 79. On Wednesday night, 70% chance of showers and possible thunderstorms, otherwise mostly cloudy with a low around 67. Thursday, 60% chance of showers likely with thunderstorms, otherwise mostly cloudy with a high near 77. And on Thursday night, 30% chance of showers with the low around 65. From the LA News Weather Center, I'm Eli, the weather guy.
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because they made it possible for all this garbage to happen. Mike, we're short on time. We got to do this again because I didn't even get a Graham Platner joke out of you in Maine. But we'll do it next time for sure. Tudor Dixon in the On Deck Circle. Tudor's got some jokes lined up ready to go. And I don't doubt she's got some Fauci takes as well. So don't go anywhere. Tudor Dixon in a house when we come back.

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1: For 103.9 LI News Radio, I'm Jay Oliver. More than two dozen police departments across the state now reporting a nearly 20% drop in gun-related violence, part of New York's Gun-Involved Violence Elimination Initiative, which includes Kingston, Mount Vernon, Hempstead, Rochester, Middletown, and Newburgh. Shooting incidents have declined by nearly 50%, with at least 17 police departments saying there have been no gun-related murders all during the first 6 months of this year. The police departments taking part in the initiative are also reporting a 6% decrease in index crime. A Levittown man now is facing charges for allegedly following a young woman home and doing a lewd act in his vehicle. Justin Sullivan arrested last week at his job and was taken into custody. The 17-year-old girl told police in Nashville she was out for a run last week when she noticed a gray Nissan Rogue that appeared to be following her. Residents in Nassau being told to be careful while driving around the area today. County under a flood watch. Powerful storm set to hit the area later, bringing potential heavy rainfall and flash flooding. For 103.9 LI News Radio, I'm Jay Oliver.
2: ABC News, I'm Dave Packer. The same storm system that spawned destructive tornadoes in Wisconsin is moving east. Severe weather settling in from Virginia to New England and added up to a rough day for anyone flying.
3: Yeah, it was a disastrous day for travelers. More than 2,000 flights canceled and another 6,000 delayed. That's just here in the U.S. And it's not over yet. It's going to be a stormy night for millions, so we'll likely see effects even tomorrow and beyond.
2: ABC's Rhiannon Alley. Today, a judge in Georgia sentencing convicted 16-year-old high school shooter Colt Gray to life in prison without parole for killing two students and two teachers. A faith leader in Springfield, Ohio, says the Haitian community there is terrified now that temporary protected status has expired. A recent U.S. Supreme Court ruling allowed the Trump administration to end TPS. Florida carrying out two executions today, including an 80-year-old, the second oldest person to ever receive a lethal injection in modern U.S. history. This is ABC News.
4: From the LA News Radio Weather Center, as we head through the day on Wednesday, 80% chance of showers and possibly a thunderstorm throughout the day, high near 79. On Wednesday night, 70% chance of showers and possible thunderstorms, otherwise mostly cloudy with a low around 67. Thursday, 60% chance of showers likely with thunderstorms, otherwise mostly cloudy with a high near 77. And on Thursday night, 30% chance of showers with the low around 65. From the LA News Weather Center, I'm Eli the Weather Guy.
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0: There it is, Fox Across America. We're going to get to some of your calls here in a second. First, just to set the table on the conversation we're having, Dr. Anthony Fauci. You guys remember Dr. Fauci.
1: He is so full of shit, this guy.
0: Here's a flashback to the spring of 2020 when Donald Trump was at a White House press briefing telling us it looks like COVID came from a lab. And Fauci jumps in to cut him off. Now, this is relevant and interesting. Why? Because Fauci's saying it didn't come from a lab. We don't have evidence. Even though he was writing in his own journal back in January that he thought that it did. I mean, good gosh, what a jackass. Here it is, Josh. Take it away.
1: We're looking at it. A lot of people are looking at it. It seems to make sense. They talk about a certain kind of bat, but that bat wasn't in that area. If you can believe this, that's what they're down to now is bats. But that bat is not in that area. That bat wasn't sold at that wet zone. It wasn't sold there. That bat is 40 miles away. So a lot of strange things are happening, but there is a lot of investigation going on, and we're going to find out.
2: A group of highly qualified evolutionary virologists looked at the sequences there and the sequences in bats as they evolve. And the mutations that it took to get to the point where it is now is totally consistent with a jump of a species from an animal to a human.
3: You were lying your ass off.
0: He said it was totally consistent with a jump from an animal to a human.
4: Not even close!
0: And it's not because of me. I don't know anything. I mean, the only doctors I know are Dr. Dre, Dr. Pepper. I am not a medical expert. I mean, I spent most of my life stumping my own physician with things I had encountered driving a taxi in New York City. But it was Fauci's own words, all the way back in January of 2020, wrote in his own journal, okay, that he believed that if anything, the wet market was an amplifier, meaning it picked up speed there, but it did not begin there.
5: Correct the mundo.
0: So it'll be interesting to see how he handles it tomorrow, but I want to get back to some of your opinions. Vinny is in Hartford, Connecticut, and he knows things. Vinny!
6: Hey, Jimmy. I think I can put this in perspective.
0: Love it.
6: Okay? Dr. Anthony Fauci, or as I like to call him, Dr. Tony Meatball, is a perfect example of an unelected federal government official. He was on a job for decades and was a political hack because he wasn't accountable for anything. Mm-hmm. The only thing that government does is get bigger and look out for itself.
0: Mm-hmm.
6: And the reason why this gets to me is because I am a union municipal worker, and I see this on a smaller scale in local government. So I relate to this.
0: Mm-hmm. Yeah, it's crazy. And you understand, so many people got, you know, like livelihoods destroyed. Like it was the biggest generational transfer of wealth from small retailers to big box retailers who already had the online infrastructure to keep doing business. So it's something that goes without saying, but like a lot of the, you know, Target and Walmart, good for them, made a lot more money because things were shut down and they could ship you goods. Whereas local mom and pop stores got crushed. And it was crazy because, you know, to your point of the government looking out for itself, oftentimes the government has to look out for itself at the expense of the people. That's definitely what happened with COVID.
6: The government doesn't care about the people, Jimmy. We know that. If they care just enough to stay in power. That's it. They're all just looking out for themselves, their pensions, their salaries, when they can retire. And Fauci was there for 40 years. Isn't that guy like 80? Isn't he 80? You know, he could have retired a long time ago. And like I say, I just see this where I work, so I totally relate to it. That's all, Jimmy.
0: No, so. Good call. I appreciate your sentiments, Vinny. Keep up the good work. Listen, people listen to the Fauci thing. And
5: I'm as mad as hell, and I'm not going to take this anymore.
0: Because it's a good example of how. And you should know this if you're listening to the show. If you are a liberal, okay, a biased liberal media does not help you. It hurts you because it means people will not be held accountable. The whole point of the media is to hold the people in power accountable. Okay, but if you're a liberal and you think the liberals do you a favor in the media by only shilling for one side, what you realize is you ultimately wind up living under the rule of people who might be from your party and don't know what they're doing. Like, look at Biden. Biden drove up inflation to a 40-year high. Interest rates were below 2% when Trump left office. They hit 9.7% when Biden took over. Okay, gas prices doubled. And yes, they let 21 million people into the country illegally, which lowered the cost of American labor. and drove up the cost of everything else Americans wanted to do. Along the way, 500,000 kids went missing across our southern border.
4: Biden is such a disaster.
0: But remember, they continued to tell you the border was closed. This was a manufactured crisis by the Republicans. You guys don't know what you're talking about. You're all a bunch of conspiracy nutbags. Now get back in the house because somebody had a bat. Okay, all of it was political. And you really were not anyone's concern. Think about Trump calling it the Wuhan virus because everyone believed it came out of a Wuhan lab. The media called it the Wuhan virus. And then one day they decided when people were closing in on the scent that we needed to stop calling it the Wuhan virus because that was racist. So let's all get behind Fauci's COVID bat leak, bat theory, because if not, you're a racist saying the words Wuhan. Except there's only one small problem. I can play you a one-hour montage of the media calling it the Wuhan coronavirus until they stopped calling it the Wuhan coronavirus because they decided it was racist.
7: The Wuhan coronavirus has now surpassed the 2003 SARS outbreak in the number of lives it's claimed.
8: They're under quarantine out of concern that passengers and crew were exposed to the Wuhan coronavirus.
9: And this breaking news just into CNN, the official death toll from the Wuhan coronavirus in China's Hubei province has now risen to 780.
10: Having to deal with it, the total number of deaths from the Wuhan coronavirus has now surpassed the SARS outbreak from 2002-2003.
0: That's every media outlet in America calling it the Wuhan virus and until they were told not to. Garbage.
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19: 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Justin Sullivan, who was arrested last week at his job, taken into custody. The 17-year-old girl told Nassau police she was out for a run last week when she noticed a gray Nissan Rogue that appeared to be following her. Sullivan is said to have followed the girl to her residence, parked outside, committed that act as well. Sullivan has pled not guilty to the charges and now free on bail. New housing lottery open for apartment hunters in Suffolk. 80 affordable apartments located at 1 Carlton Green in Central Islip are now part of the lottery. Those who want to apply have until September the 14th to get their paperwork in. The lottery drawing will be held in late September of apartments renting from $800 to $2,800 a month. For 1039 LI News Radio, I'm Jay Oliver.
20: ABC News, I'm Dave Packard. Israeli Prime Minister Benjamin Netanyahu meeting today with President Trump.
21: Netanyahu's first face-to-face with the president since the war began exactly 5 months ago. Their relationship has hit a rocky patch. Earlier, Trump bristling when told Netanyahu was bringing him intelligence, showing Iran is trying to rebuild its nuclear capabilities. Netanyahu later describing their Oval Office sit-down as excellent, a conversation of full partnership, of mutual support, one of the best conversations he's had with Donald Trump.
20: ABC's Mary Bruce. Ukraine's President Volodymyr Zelensky also met with President Trump. Both foreign leaders attended the funeral for the late Senator Lindsey Graham in Washington, D.C. A judge in Georgia sentencing convicted high school shooter Colt Gray to life in prison without parole for killing two students and two teachers. The Senate has confirmed Jake Clayton as the next director of national intelligence. This is ABC News.
22: From the LA News Radio Weather Center, as we head through the day on Wednesday, 80% chance of showers and possibly a thunderstorm throughout the day, high near 79. On Wednesday night, 70% chance of showers and possible thunderstorms, otherwise mostly cloudy with a low around 67. Thursday, 60% chance of showers likely with thunderstorms, otherwise mostly cloudy with a high near 77. And on Thursday night, 30% chance of showers with the low around 65. From the LA News Weather Center, I'm Eli the Weather Guy.
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0: From everywhere USA, it's Fox Across America with Jimmy Failla.
1: Oh, you're damn right it is. Back in action. We were on vacation, but I have returned to the Fox News studio to show off all of the weight gain. I'm telling you, they're chasing me right now down at wardrobe.
2: Put that cookie down now!
1: But everybody else gets a cookie in this radio hour because Joe DeVito's coming by. One of my favorite comics anywhere in the world. You know him as a writer and a regular on Gutfeld. What you probably don't know is Joe and I started out doing comedy in like opium dens on the Lower East Side of Manhattan, where you're not even doing comedy for the sake of comedy. You're just making sure the audience hasn't overdosed in their seats. I'm telling you, we started out in bad gigs. But the one thing comics are really doing, really good at doing, is diagnosing acute truth about society. Every joke we tell in a comedy club only works because you believe the setup to be true. Okay? If the setup is true, you will laugh at the punchline. If there's something disingenuous about the setup, like if I got on stage and said I'm a women's ballerina, you'd be like, wait, no, you're not. Although, to be clear, in this day and age, I probably could be a women's ballerina.
3: What the hell is the world coming to?
1: I don't know. There has never been a dumber time to be alive, but we're about to tackle it head on in this hour. 888-788-9910. If you want to be a part of the show, there's no barrier for entry. The only thing we ever say is you could be a Republican or a Democrat, libertarian, independent, don't be a and that beep is whatever you want it to be. It's like the word smurf. Did you watch the Smurfs in the 80s? They would just always say smurf in place of anything. Ah, we were out in the woods smurfing Smurfette and her smurf. And you're like, well, hey, wait a minute here.
4: What the hell did you just say?
1: Yeah, you realize looking back that Smurfette was putting up some big numbers back in the day. We thought that was a cute, sweet little children's cartoon.
5: Wrong.
1: There was a lot of smurfing going on, especially during spring break. Oh, they were having wet smurf contests. It was not good. But as we sit here right now, I'm being stupid because there's something seriously bad happening. And I think one of the great things comedy and conversation allow us to do is take a lot of the power away from our torments, extract the anger or the sadness from a situation, and allow you to laugh at circumstance instead of being driven to despair by it. You ever heard the phrase gallows humor? It's literally people laughing while they were being tortured and starved to death because there were truths to what was happening to them that were funny when commented upon. And it's very similar to what's happening in government right now. Like, people on the right, at least, are going to be watching the hell out of this Fauci testimony tomorrow morning. Because what they're watching is a validation of everything they said was true, but got shamed for. Okay, we were told by people like Rachel Maddow that vaccinated people could not catch COVID.
6: That is a fact check false.
1: No, but we were told the pandemic is over if you just go get vaccinated.
7: You're not telling me the truth.
1: Let me play the clip. Okay, and I bring this up not because I need you to get mad at Rachel Maddow. He's a nice enough guy. But the point is, I bring it up because science and common cause, things like pandemics, are not supposed to become political battlegrounds. But they were because we live in this ridiculous era where everything requires a side. Okay, sometimes there's not a side. You know, there's just government corruption. Like I talk about this with the fraud in Minneapolis. If you're mad that Somali migrants stole billions of dollars, okay, you don't need, that doesn't make you a Republican. It doesn't make, shouldn't make you a Democrat automatically. It should just make you an American. Because when people rip off the government, they don't rip off segments of the government. They don't go, okay, we're going to commit fraud in Minneapolis, but we'll only steal Republican tax dollars. No, they will just steal tax dollars, meaning Democrat tax dollars, Libertarian tax dollars. The point is, there's a common cause here. And when they reduce it to, well, you're just mad because of the Somalis. You don't like their skin color. That's why you're yelling about the fraud. Except there's one small problem. The money that they ripped off, you know, those brown people you're saying we're racist over? Well, the money we're mad about them ripping off was supposed to go to other brown people.
8: Oh, wow.
1: So we're not mad about the color of the people. We're mad about the color of the money. But it's the same thing when it comes to Fauci. Okay, the Republicans tomorrow will be watching this hearing. Because they were calling BS and throwing the challenge flag on Fauci for the better part of 4 or 5 years while he was a media figure. And the Democrats were throwing him on magazine covers, telling you he was the patron saint of science. Anybody who had an issue was some horse dewormer, some goober idiot from the hills who voted for Trump and was a white supremacist, didn't know what they were talking about. Do you remember Jimmy Kimmel saying, let the unvaccinated die if there's a shortage of hospital beds? I mean,
4: Dr. Fauci said that if hospitals get any more overcrowded, they're going to have to make some very tough choices about who gets an ICU bed. That choice doesn't seem so tough to me. Vaccinated person having a heart attack? Yes, come right on in. We'll take care of you. Unvaccinated guy who gobbled horse goo? Rest in peace, Wheezy.
1: I mean, oh, God, Jimmy Kimmel. Rest in peace, Wheezy.
5: You suck, you jackass.
1: So embarrassing. It hurts me to be on the radio and say that I am the highest rated Jimmy in late night. I shouldn't be. I don't want to be. I don't even have that kind of talent. Okay. I'm a ridiculous human being, but those guys who are late night hosts really hurt the country because they pushed all of the same garbage propaganda that all the liberal pundits did. And rather than having common culture, which is like, hey, we're going through a pandemic. This is nuts. Here's what's funny about being locked down. Hey, did you see Tiger King? You know, trying to find common culture for people in the same circumstance. Like, it's so personal for me because when this show launched, we went into lockdown 5 days after we launched. And that's how my wife and kid kind of became media figures. Like, I was putting them on the show every week because I was broadcasting from home. And I wanted some in-studio guests that could give the world perspective on what it was like on our end of this deal as opposed to theirs. Like, the people that are day one listeners of this show have a real deep connection to it when you meet them in person because they were really, really there. Okay, really connected to my family and the cats and the dog and Lincoln learning on Zoom and pretending his computer glitched out. You know, and all the dopey things we were doing, you know, with Netflix and all these idiotic social media flash mobs that teachers unions and nurses were posting and everything in between. But the point is, okay, when all of this was going on, they took your health. They took the well-being and the education of your students. They took the care of the elderly. They took the ability to mourn the elderly, the ability to socialize in public. Okay, they took it all away. The things that make human beings who we are social creatures by design. Okay, they took all of that away from us in the name of making us healthier.
7: Well, that's the dumbest thing I've heard of.
1: And if you questioned it, you got the condescending lecture. Here's the old Rachel Maddow clip. I want you to hear this really quick. This is March of 2021. Okay, after Dr. Fauci has mandated the vaccine, something they told us they would never mandate the vaccine. Okay, do you remember any of this? I mean, I have every flashback known to man if you'd like to hear it, but this is where we started on vaccines. Understand, we mandated vaccines, but this is what they were saying up until the day we did.
8: No, I don't think it should be mandatory. I wouldn't demand it be mandatory, but
9: perhaps the federal government should step in and issue mandates. And if not, are you putting the needs of unvaccinated people ahead of the needs of vaccinated people?
10: Well, I think the question here, one, that's not the role of the federal government. That is the role that institutions, private sector entities, and others may take. That certainly is appropriate. Also, local communities are going to take steps they need to take.
11: I don't think you'll ever see a mandating of vaccine, particularly for the general public.
1: So that's Dr. Fauci. I don't think you'll ever see a mandate for the vaccine, particularly for the general public. I mean, come on, Fauci.
12: You're either crooked or you're stupid.
1: I think in his case, he was both. But I bring this all up, okay? And I'll give you this Rachel Maddow clip. Because what happened was we got to this really insanely stupid place where we started to look at public health as a political issue instead of a survival issue, a well-being issue, a question the authorities issue. Like, do you know when someone says to you, the science is settled? The science is settled. Guys, that is the antithesis of how science works. Science is never settled. You keep questioning and experimenting and based on new evidence and based on new data. Okay, based on new data, you keep testing and you keep evolving. And you figure things out. Like when they tell you the science is settled on climate change, AOC said we were going to die in 10 years. She said it 12 years ago.
13: AOC is a dope.
1: Okay, Bernie Sanders, all these other idiots, the Al Gore telling you the oceans are boiling.
14: The world is going to end in 12 years if we don't address climate change.
15: It is clear the clock is not just ticking, it is banging.
16: That's what's boiling the oceans, creating these atmospheric rivers and the rain bombs.
17: Climate change is the crisis of our lifetime. We have an obligation to future generations.
18: Just as the climate crisis is man-made, it's a scientific accepted fact around the world.
1: Scientific accepted fact around the world. Do you know every major industrialized nation has rolled back their climate policies because they realize it's failing people, getting them killed, driving up prices, creating food scarcity, because we don't like farting cows, you guys. There are so many emissions. It's all stupid. But it all comes with this like heaping pile of condescension designed to pistol whipping you into compliance. This is the old Rachel Maddow clip for the 100th millionth time I've played it on the show. Listen to this one more time, okay?
19: It means that instead of the vaccine being able, instead of the virus being able to hop from person to person to person to person, spreading and spreading, sickening some of them, but not all of them. And the ones that it doesn't sicken don't know they have it. And then they give it to even more people because they didn't recognize they were, right? Instead of the virus being able to hop from person to person to person, potentially mutating and becoming more virulent and drug resistant along the way. Now we know that the vaccines work well enough that the virus stops with every vaccinated person. A vaccinated person gets exposed to the virus does not infect them, the virus cannot then use that person to go anywhere else. It cannot use a vaccinated person as a host to go get more people. That means the vaccines will get us to the end of this.
20: Life is hard, but it's harder when you're stupid.
1: Guys, hundreds of thousands of vaccinated people died of COVID. And there's no recourse for Rachel Maddow. We don't go back and go, hey, lady, whatever you identify as, who told us that the virus stops with vaccinations and that vaccinated people can't catch COVID, ergo you can't unknowingly spread it and get somebody else sick. Hey, do we ever acknowledge on the air that you got this wrong? Like, freedom of speech is great. It means the government's not going to arrest you for what you say. Okay, the government will pressure Facebook and Twitter to kick you off if you contradict the party narrative as they did under Biden. But the point is, okay, there should be some type of responsibility. Like, that is the biggest thing to me when it comes to this. Fauci's not going to jail tomorrow. Don't get excited thinking he is. Biden preemptively pardoned Anthony Fauci back when he was in the process of leaving office.
21: I don't remember that ever happening.
1: But it did. I he didn't remember anything. But it did. Okay, and the point is, he's not going to jail. I mean, he could conceivably perjure himself and face some type of litigation, but there's no version of this that ends with Fauci doing 10 or 20 years in jail. Does he deserve to do that type of time? Yeah, based on what we see in his notes. He was basically outed by those FOIA, Freedom of Information Act requests for threatening scientists with withholding funding if they don't toe the line and say somebody ate a bat, even though he knew full well it came out of a lab. He's like, somebody ate a bat, shut up. And it reminded me of The Naked Gun when Frank Drebin is the umpire. And the two, he's arguing with the other ump. The guy goes, he's out. Frank Drebin goes, he was safe. And the other guy goes, no, he was out. I say, he was safe. And he pulls out a gun. The guy goes, okay, you're the boss, whatever you want. Okay, that's basically what this was. They're like, hey, Tony Fauci, just going over the data here. I can't believe COVID leaked out of a lab. And he's like, someone ate a bat. He's like, no, I don't think you heard me right. I'm looking at the data. It came out of a lab. He's like, they ate a bat. And they're like, no, doc, I don't know what you're talking about. And Fauci wrote back a third time and basically said, you know, if you want federal funding ever again, say they ate a bat.
22: You do that again and I'll break every bone in your body.
1: That's pretty much the narrative. He's strong-armed. Why? Because he was an unelected bureaucrat, drunk on power, and there was no means to hold him accountable. One of the reasons Trump won such a major decision at the Supreme Court before I left for vacation, which now allows him to fire bureaucrats unilaterally, that's a huge win for everybody, Republican, Democrat, or anything in between, because it means if you have somebody in the government that we didn't vote for, that's actually controlling our entire economy and our educational system by recommending lockdowns. And then they can get back on the air a year later and say they never said there was a lockdown, even though we have hours of footage of them demanding a lockdown. There now can be accountability for those people. And even if it just means firing them, that's still addition by subtraction.
0: The show that sees through the bullshit.
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0: gang, there it is. Fox Across America with Jimmy Failla, Joe DeVito in the On Deck Circle. But long before we get Joe in here, we got to talk to Brian in Clarion, Pennsylvania about Dr. Fauci. Brian!
1: Hey, Jimmy, it's so good to hear your show. We love your show.
0: Oh,
1: you know, I just wanted to share with your viewers and you how diabolical Fauci is. You know, he was responsible in the 80s for bringing AZT into the treatment of AIDS during the epidemic. It was a poisonous, toxic drug shelved in the 60s for cancer. And he brought it in, responsible for hundreds of thousands of deaths from AZT. And what's diabolical is it's the same thing he did with the COVID vaccine. It's all illustrated in Peter Duisberg, who was a renowned scientist. He was considered one of the fathers of retroviruses. He wrote a book, Inventing the AIDS Virus. And what Fauci did with AZT, the CDC, the NIH, is exactly the same thing he did with the COVID vaccine. And I just wish that Congress at this hearing would somehow weave that into it, because this man is far from an ethical scientist.
0: Yep.
1: He's a monster, in my opinion. And it's shocking what exactly the same thing with the COVID and, oh, we don't know anything about it. And, you know, the money behind the pharmaceuticals, all the same modi operandi. Is that how you say it? That he did with AZT in the 80s.
0: Yep. And what's crazy about it, Brian, is people who lived through both do actively say that. Like when we were covering COVID in real time, they were like, how does this guy still have a job? How is he still in government? He mismanaged so many things at such a high level. And the truth is, the mismanagement is a good thing where the government gets involved, because the mismanagement means you spend more money, you get more pharmaceutical kickbacks, you exercise more control over the economy. They like that. It's like when we were yelling about the Biden border, okay, understand, we thought it was a failure. They thought it was a success because they were importing voters and throwing people onto the entitlement rolls and soaking taxpayers. But that's the thing with Fauci that I wish the rest of the country would understand, is that Fauci was not there to protect you and me, no differently than the 80s. He was there to protect what you just said, which was a lot of crazy special interests. How's everything else in Clarion before I lose you? Is everything good?
1: Oh, God. We had floods and power outages. It was a nightmare. But we still want you to visit us on your way to Ohio.
0: All right, we're going to work it out. Okay, the failures are in. We got to figure this out, okay, before Lincoln goes to college. So don't you know, stick around. We'll be in touch, Brian. We'll flash a smoke signal, Elizabeth Warren style. Be good. Joe DeVito in the On Deck Circle when we come back on Fox Across America.

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1: For 103.9 LI News Radio, I'm Jay Oliver. More than two dozen police departments across the state now reporting a nearly 20% drop in gun-related violence, part of New York's Gun-Involved Violence Elimination Initiative, which includes Kingston, Mount Vernon, and Hempstead, Rochester, Middletown, and Newburgh. Shooting incidents have declined by nearly 50%, with at least 17 police departments saying there have been no gun-related murders all during the first 6 months of this year. The police departments taking part in the initiative are also reporting a 6% decrease in index crime. A Levittown man now is facing charges for allegedly following a young woman home and doing a lewd act in his vehicle. Justin Sullivan, arrested last week at his job, and was taken into custody. The 17-year-old girl told police in Nashville she was out for a run last week when she noticed a gray Nissan Rogue that appeared to be following her. Residents in Nassau being told to be careful while driving around the area today. County under a flood watch. Powerful storm set to hit the area later, bringing potential to heavy rainfall and flash flooding. For 103.9 LI News Radio, I'm Jay Oliver.
2: ABC News, I'm Dave Packer. Israeli Prime Minister Benjamin Netanyahu meeting today with President Trump.
3: Netanyahu's first face-to-face with the president since the war began exactly 5 months ago. Their relationship has hit a rocky patch. Earlier, Trump bristling when told Netanyahu was bringing him intelligence, showing Iran is trying to rebuild its nuclear capabilities. Netanyahu later describing their Oval Office sit-down as excellent, a conversation of full partnership, of mutual support. One of the best conversations he's had with Donald Trump.
2: ABC's Mary Bruce. Ukraine's President Volodymyr Zelensky also met with President Trump. Both foreign leaders attended the funeral for the late Senator Lindsey Graham in Washington, D.C. A judge in Georgia sentencing convicted high school shooter Colt Gray to life in prison without parole for killing two students and two teachers. The Senate has confirmed Jay Clayton as the next director of national intelligence. This is ABC News.
4: From the LA News Radio Weather Center, as we head through the day on Wednesday, 80% chance of showers and possibly a thunderstorm throughout the day, high near 79. On Wednesday night, 70% chance of showers and possible thunderstorms, otherwise mostly cloudy with a low around 67. Thursday, 60% chance of showers likely with thunderstorms, otherwise mostly cloudy with a high near 77. And on Thursday night, 30% chance of showers with the low around 65. From the LA News Weather Center, I'm Eli the Weather Guy.
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0: Well, this is a big damn deal. Because I'm being joined right now by a superstar political pundit, nationally headlining comedian, and all-around ladies, man, who can be reached at joedevito.com. Joe DeVito in the house. Hey, girl.
1: Wow, it was a big twist ending when you actually said my name there, huh?
0: It's my favorite.
1: Yeah.
0: I'm like, when they put that on my teleprompter, they're like, the host of the Tudor Dixon Show. I'm like, so why do you say the name twice? You know what I'm saying?
1: Yeah. I like when they start with that, and then you have to sit there.
0: Yo.
1: And wait.
0: Me and you have talked about mm-hmm. this, and I've built up to this. You have no idea.
1: Yeah.
0: Remember the Great Pumpkin? It's the Great Pumpkin, Charlie Brown. They say, yes. Get to the pumpkin patch on Halloween. The Great Pumpkin's going to fly over. Mm-hmm. This episode has been the Great Pumpkin. So I have been talking about you coming on for 3 hours.
1: Oh, very
0: but
1: nice.
0: But in my version, the Great Pumpkin has showed up. It's the Great Pumpkin, Charlie Brown. Hold on. Give me 1 second here. The Great Pumpkin does not show up. The closing line of the whole movie is...
2: You blockhead!
0: Do you remember that?
1: Yeah.
0: Linus takes Sally to the pumpkin patch. He's like, no, you don't want to trick or treat. Because the Great Pumpkin's going to, everything's going to happen. So in this version, Sally gets the grape. You're here.
1: It's good. That show taught children a very good lesson of disappointment and don't listen to what other people are telling you. It's all a lie.
0: Thank you. People don't know this, but the Great Pumpkin, Charlie Brown, was a proactive commentary on Dr. Fauci.
1: In a way it was, and it was a shining moment for balding children everywhere. A kid with a receding hairline, it spoke to you.
0: But I brought this up because you and I started out in comedy together, and I've been telling the audience about all the opium dens and everything else we've played. Okay, but if they were to go to joedevito.com, you could see Smoke and Joe DeVito in Point Pleasant Beach this weekend.
1: Beat Cousin Vinny's, yes.
0: Then you go to Atlanta.
1: To beat Helium in Atlanta, and then the Funny Bone.
0: In St. Louis.
1: In St. Louis.
0: Come on, St. Louis is gorgeous this time of year. The humidity is only 161 degrees.
1: It's nice.
0: Actually, that's kind of cool.
1: It's like having a tongue on you the whole time. And not in a fun way.
0: No! In a subway kind of way.
1: Yes.
0: You're being tongued by a barefoot person who's been arguing with a pole. But that's how it works. But I brought this up.
1: Mm-hmm.
0: Because one of the things that make comedy work.
1: Yes.
0: Is they will only laugh at the punchline if they believe the setup to be true.
1: Yes.
0: That's kind of how this works. Comics, for whatever we're good at, aside from having bad childhoods and everything else, is acutely diagnosing societal truths. And I am so fascinated, as I was just telling you off the air, by this moment we find ourselves in where massive lies can be told for 3 years. And there's no moment, there's no shame. You know, like you can't do it on the television with dump green slime on someone's head.
1: Yes, on Nickelodeon, yeah.
0: Can we bring that back at the very least?
1: It's like, much easier to understand.
0: Yeah.
1: You don't need to watch something like that and think, I don't get it.
0: Yeah, yeah.
1: I don't understand what happened here.
0: Yeah. Like when you think of like, all right, so if someone said Russia collusion for 3 years, and then the Mueller report was like, no, he didn't. We don't even know that he had Russian dressing because he doesn't look like a salad eater. You know what I'm saying?
1: Not a Reuben.
0: Didn't
1: not
0: matter.
1: Reuben
0: but if they, not a Reuben guy. If they told, you know, if you did that, if you did the Biden thing, if you did the Hunter Biden laptop thing, you know, if you did the fine people on both sides thing.
1: They still, well, I think it goes to this larger thing of we really are in a post-truth society.
0: Yeah.
1: So the idea that you can say to someone that didn't happen, the idea that there's an external reality, because I still hear comics, not good comics, but they'll make a Russian hooker peeing joke. And trust me, there's no one who wants to hear more about that. If this were a true thing, but they'll say it. And I think we are in such a strange moment where there's no longer an agreement on are there such things as facts.
0: Yeah.
1: And I think that's by design and it's very scary. And I blame some of it on Oprah because I think she was the first one to start saying my truth.
0: Oh.
1: There's no such thing as my truth. There's the truth.
0: Yes.
1: There's your opinion and your experiences, but we don't each get to have our own truth because then you cannot function as a cog in the machinery of reality.
0: Joe DeVito in studio. He's had it with Oprah and don't even get him started. Don't even get him started on that Gail.
1: Well, please.
0: I was in Montecito the other day. I think about that.
1: Mm-hmm.
0: In Montecito, that's where they filmed that famous interview with Meghan Markle. She was at Gail's, property. It was her and Oprah lamenting the fact that black women can't get ahead sitting on the patio of a $28 million mansion.
1: Yeah. And you want to talk about softball. Even lesbians were saying that was too softball.
0: But there's this funny thing going on when you talk about people like that. Like Meghan Markle, I consider Meghan Markle and Michelle Obama to kind of be the same person in that they are symbols in theory of success, but they're being used to sell us oppression.
1: Well, the two of them in particular goes to show that you can't find happiness in publicly castrating your husband. You can try. You can give it a heck of a shot, but it did not lead them on. When you look at someone like Michelle Obama, mm-hmm. I wonder if you could just say to her, what would make you happy?
0: Yeah.
1: And she was at the top.
0: Yeah.
1: She was she complaining recently about being judged on her appearance? And it's mm-hmm. no one twisted your arm to go on to Vogue. I don't know who would be strong enough to twist her arm, not Barack, but they get everything they want and they're still not happy.
0: Yeah, they're miserable people. I find it fascinating because she wrote a book called The Look that was about her fashion as first lady.
1: Oh, there you go.
0: And now she's making the podcast rounds going, why is everybody talking about my outfit? And I'm like, well, you wrote a book about it.
1: Well, you know, maybe someday we'll have a first lady who was actually a model.
0: Isn't it funny to think that if Melania Trump, a self-made millionaire supermodel, migrant, by the way.
1: Speaks many languages.
0: Yes. If she moved here and married a Democrat, she would have her name on federal buildings right now.
1: Oh, absolutely.
0: Maybe, like, honestly, she might have her name on currency right now.
1: Yeah, she would be considered a success story that triumphed over whatever man she married. And this is what they see. They're looking for brave stories of triumphing over your spouse.
0: Yeah. I love the Obama one, though, because she really just berate him with her brother. And it looks like the scene from The Nutty Professor where Eddie Murphy plays all the characters. It looks alike.
1: Michelle Klump. Yeah, she went on a podcast tour where all she did was talk trash about Mr. Spindly Arms.
0: What I find so fascinating is that we're obviously living in this really petty and reductive political moment.
1: Yeah.
0: Where everybody's looked at through the, everything has a side. You know what I mean? And it's so exhausting to me because there's no nuance left in any of this, but there should be, you know, and that's the point is nuance is inconvenient. Because it's but. So it's everybody's dealing in such absolutes. And
1: it requires more than just your first response to something.
0: Yeah.
1: You have to have I don't even say they're having a first thought because they're not having a first thought. They're just it's just an instinctive response as to this is the thing that doesn't make me happy.
0: Yeah.
1: And it can get confused. Well, to give the example of Meghan Markle, I didn't know she was black.
0: Uh-huh.
1: First of all, I don't care.
0: Yeah,
1: I don't care about anything she does. But it reminded me of I went on a date with a woman who I thought maybe she was Puerto Rican. I should have been Italian. I didn't care. And halfway through the date, she said, well, it was tough growing up as the only black girl in my neighborhood. And my first thought was, what jokes have I told so far this evening?
0: Where am I?
1: I figured she hasn't thrown a drink in my face, so I haven't gotten too casual with the choice of material.
0: I love that. Joe DeVito is here. He's not worried about getting canceled on a date.
1: Yeah, good luck. Been there, done that.
0: He's usually getting canceled before the date. I mean, that's a nice kid. That's so stupid. So since we got onto this topic, there is a story that I saw today that Annie, my producer, just brought down to the studio a minute ago about women are now requiring men to provide them with a car service if they're going to go on a date. Now, this is a bit of a New York trend. Do you see that as a sign of gold digging on the woman's part or maybe the fact that no woman in her right mind wants to use mass transit under Mom Donnie? I wonder.
1: I see it as I would compare that if I were to suddenly announce publicly a dating policy that you must be a supermodel with at least 5 national magazine covers before you can date me. Now, there's nothing preventing me from having such a policy.
0: Uh-huh.
1: The thing is, it's not really going to affect the number of dates I go on. Now, there's a chance there could be a woman who would rise up and say, yes, I meet your criteria.
0: Uh-huh.
1: I think what we're seeing is those women aren't interested in dating. What they're interested in is social media contacts. And
0: yes, because there's so much engagement for making a policy. You know, it's like, you know, when the bride says, like, you can't do this at my wedding. And then she gets 72 hours and like, is she right?
1: Insane, you know? Yeah. I mean, I think back to, there have been certain dates where I think I would have spent any amount of money for a car to take her home, to remove her from the premises. But
0: he's saying that because these women aren't old enough to drive themselves.
1: They're not. Well, they need those cars where, you know, their own cars, they have to blow into the thing to get the alcohol level.
0: Some of them live in these cars. I mean, it's very back to the nuance thing. There's a lot of nuance. It's JoeDeVito.com. If you want to see Joe DeVito, Point Pleasant Beach, that's Dana Perino territory. That'll be in Atlanta. That'll be out in lovely St. Louis at the Funny Bone. I am very pro St. Louis. I was there 2 years ago with Jenny and Lincoln for what we thought was summer vacation. We're like, Lincoln wants to go see the Yankees. That's what we're going to do for summer vacation. And it just rained for like 5 nights. It was 4 million degrees. We had a nice time. There's a lot of good food in St. Louis. Good people. And Chuck Berry is from St. Louis.
1: Oh.
0: Godfather of rock and roll. And if you know anything about his record, he was into streaming long before it became popular.
1: He definitely learned his music, but not his video collection.
0: He was a guy that was not helped by MTV. He was better on the radio than he was on video. But he's a good American story, and I bring him up, okay? Because so many people, Motown's a good example of this. It predates the Civil Rights Act.
1: Yeah.
0: There's so many people that long before we even made the progress we now know that were able to take advantage of the society we live in, a capitalistic society, and become billion-dollar success stories.
1: Sure.
0: And we're sitting here in 2026 pretending that we still live in this oppressive Jim Crow society. Yeah. And it's like, as a comic, I find it hilarious that people can do this with a straight face, but it's become its own industry. It's like oppression is a form of currency.
1: Oh, absolutely. And you mentioned Motown. Berry Gordy, without the interference of the white man, was able to exploit black performers on his own. So.
0: Ain't nobody got paid.
1: He held
0: him
1: back.
0: The beginning. But what's funny about Berry Gordy is like he started because he wrote a number one hit for Jackie Wilson when they were in the military and they didn't get paid because they didn't own the publishing rights.
1: Yeah.
0: So he started Motown so he could own the publishing rights and blow it up. And yes, a lot of them went on to make money, but I don't doubt there were some Phil Knight-esque policies. In the beginning, it was very Nike.
1: Have you ever gone to the Motown Museum?
0: Yes, Hittsville. I love it.
1: Yes. I went there and there is an area where there's supposed to be very good acoustics.
0: Yes.
1: And they said, this is where, and the woman leading the tour says, so why don't we all try to sing a song and hear how it sounds. And out of the whole tour group, it's just me going, I got sunshine. And then I look around, it's just me on a tour group with 15 black people saying, he's doing it again.
0: They do. They sing My Girl at the end. I love that. If you guys haven't been there, they're actually expanding the Hittsville thing now.
1: Yeah.
0: It's pretty rad though. Like he lived upstairs from that studio.
1: He was not letting a dime sneak out if he didn't have to.
0: No,
1: so good for him.
0: But they built Motown, and they built it at a time when, again, we had separate lunch counters. We had separate schools. Mm. Like Joe Biden hadn't even lost the fight against integrated school busing at the time.
1: It's true.
0: It was filled.
1: He was marching, but in the wrong direction, even back then.
0: But do you remember? It was funny. At the first presidential debate in 2020, Kamala, that was her closing number. Mm. Joe Biden. In 1973, you were fighting against integrated school busing, and there was a little girl that just wanted to get on the bus. That little girl was me. Do you remember that?
1: Yeah.
0: And she went on to be his vice president, even though she was openly saying, you fought for segregated schools.
1: Yeah.
0: And then
1: Jill never forgave that.
0: But it is funny that even in the 70s, Kamala knew she shouldn't be driving herself. She's like, put me on a bus.
1: She needed a designated school bus driver.
0: she was spiking the Capri Suns even back then. That's not good. Joe DeVito's good, folks. JoeDeVito.com. Get tickets to all his live shows. We got to do this again soon, man.
1: Yeah, absolutely. Always a good time.
0: I'm going to try not to get emotional, but we're back after this. Thanks, man.
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0: bottom of the ninth on Fox Across America with Jimmy Fallon. First day back from vacation. I think it went well.
1: You can't handle the truth.
0: I don't know. I thought we had a good time. Don't forget, the bar is low on this show. Okay, we're just hanging out. We're just having a conversation. But we do get into substantive points when we have adults in the room like Marshall. Marshall is out in Greenwood, Arkansas. Marshall, you in Arkansas or Alaska? Marshall! Ah, we lost Marshall. I don't know what happened. I am so out of it. I went to the wrong phone line. That's on me. Alaska isn't, what is Alaska's abbreviation? AL? And
2: no, AK, AL is Alabama.
0: That's what I thought. So Marshall was in Alaska? We lost the guy in Alaska. Probably got, as it turns out, he was just about to go through and he got hit by a dog sled. Not good. Let's go through the motions here. Emerson, our college associate, who won't be with us much longer by the grace of God. What grade do you give today's show, our comeback special, Emerson? I feel like we went all right.
3: Yeah, it was a good one.
0: It was like we had fun.
3: Yeah.
0: You know, by the standards of what we do over here.
3: Definitely.
0: There was some highlights. I thought you held up well. Did
3: Thank
0: Mikey
3: you.
0: Spill anything in the booth?
3: No, we both didn't today. It's a miracle.
0: That is a true Christmas miracle.
3: I know.
0: Mikey? What do you have to say for this episode? I think you did a good job of booking
4: it. Well, we're just all very glad to have you back.
0: It's nice. It's just nice to get the band back together, right?
4: Yes.
0: There's a familiarity to this. It feels nice. Josh, how many things got spilled last week while I was gone?
2: Surprisingly little. They both of them were actually very, very good.
0: Have they been banned from the pantry? Is that what it is?
2: I mean, we're completely out of paper towels in this room. Yes. But yeah, other than that, we'll be all right.
0: A lot of people don't know this, but Mikey is the Exxon Valdez of radio producers. There's always some type of oil spill halfway through the mission. And it's only because Mikey has usually 54 cups in his pod. How many cups on that desk right now?
4: Just one.
0: How many?
4: Just one. Yeah.
0: No.
4: Yep.
0: Did the cleaning lady come
4: Just
0: through?
4: One. No, not the vacuuming lady.
0: I don't even
2: mean we're on the air. She might come through in the next minute.
0: People listening around the world, we used to have a cleaning lady who would literally vacuum in the studio while I was on the air. The on-air sign meant nothing to her. She would come when the show first launched. That's when you know you've made it in media, when they wait to go to commercial to vacuum during your show.
4: And then she would yell at you. You were the problem.
0: I know. She'd be like, hey, can you keep it down? I'm trying to concentrate. I'm like, keep it down. I'm on the air. That's the point. This is not a serious show, but it is, unfortunately, about to end here in a few minutes. Yeah, I know, not good. But we will be back on your TV tonight on the Ingram angle. There you go. See, you got options. Okay. I'm supposed to do Fox and Friends tomorrow and Waters World tomorrow night. There's a lot going on. I'm working on Fox News Saturday night this weekend. But the point is, if you message me over the vacation break and I did not get back to you, it's because I took an actual proper vacation. I was with my family. We did a sold out show in Monterey. It was outrageous. Okay. The boys who own Gamby Steakhouse over in Sparks, Nevada. Okay. Spencer Armstrong, Dave Armstrong. They came to my show in Monterey and took us to the old sardine factory after the show. It was way too classy for me, Jenny, and Lincoln, but we had a great time. Next night we went up to Napa and, the folks at Jam Cellars pumped the Fellas full of wine. We did a sold out show. It was outrageous. Jenny was on stage. Lincoln opened the show. He crushed. He had a really funny Paul Pelosi joke. Then we shoved off to Tahoe for a week and I literally, for all intents and purposes, threw my phone in a lake. It was gone. And we just sat around a house in Tahoe, did some drinking, did some jet skiing, did some hiking, did some boating. Really nice family time. And of course we wrapped it up down in California in Los Angeles at the Grove. And we stayed over in L.A. because Jenny had never seen someone poop on a sidewalk before. So, you know, you got to culture these people if you're on the road. But the point is the Magical Mystery Tour is over. I am radio yours the rest of the week. So don't go anywhere. We got a big Wednesday coming up tomorrow. Until then, go enjoy your unique American privilege. Be a Republican, be a Democrat. Just don't be a...
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10: I'm Dave Packer. Both Ukraine's President Volodymyr Zelensky and Israel's Prime Minister Benjamin Netanyahu were in Washington for funeral services for the late Senator Lindsey Graham. And while there, they were welcomed to the White House for one-on-ones with President Trump. Zelensky talked about Ukraine making its own Patriot air defense systems. Later, the Senate overwhelmingly advancing a Russian and Iran sanctions bill named in honor of Graham. Zelensky.
11: First of all, we are very thankful to senators, and we are very thankful for this discussion. The discussion was with details how to help Ukraine, and we are thankful that this bill.
10: A judge in Georgia sentencing convicted 16-year-old high school shooter Colt Gray to life in prison without parole for killing 2 students and 2 teachers. Japan's public broadcaster NHK reporting at least 2 people have been confirmed dead at a shopping mall that partially collapsed following today's massive earthquake. This is ABC News.
12: From the LA News Radio Weather Center, as we head through the day on Wednesday, 80% chance of showers and possibly a thunderstorm throughout the day, high near 79. On Wednesday night, 70% chance of showers and possible thunderstorms, otherwise mostly cloudy with a low around 67. Thursday, 60% chance of showers likely with thunderstorms, otherwise mostly cloudy with a high near 77. And on Thursday night, 30% chance of showers with the low around 65. From the LA News Weather Center, I'm Eli the Weather Guy.
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22: Now, it's Red Eye Radio. Gary McNamara and Eric Hurley talk about everything from politics to social issues and news of the day. Whether you're up late or you're just starting your day, welcome to the show. 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
23: All across America, we are Red Eye Radio. He is Eric Hurley, and I'm Gary McNamara. Well, this is a way to start the show here. And I didn't tell you that I wanted to bring this up first because I wanted to get your reaction to it.
24: All right, all right.
23: Democratic political strategist, the Serpent,
24: all right,
23: James Carville, on Sunday said David Hogg, former Democratic National Committee vice chair, should succeed current chair Ken Martin, calling the DNC dysfunctional.
24: Well, you know, when I saw that, and I have seen it, I saw it, in fact, yesterday during the show. It was late in the show, and I saw that headline. I think I saw it at the Hill.
23: Yeah, it's the Hill, yeah.
24: Yeah, so I thought to myself, well, wait a minute. He's been screaming that the party's going bat soup crazy, and he wants David Hogg to be the leader of the party. But wouldn't that be the next logical move? There was a Wall Street Journal story talking about, you know, how this new, the DSA basically, they're a small group of radicals within the Democratic Party, and I thought, no, they're not. One of them is the mayor of New York City. I'm sorry, the president of New York City, and this idea that the party,
23: czar of New York City,
24: the czar, he's a dictator. But he's, look, you'd be closer to saying that than you would be if you said Trump is a dictator. I mean, you know, government owned grocery stores. But then again, Trump is welcoming government owned this and that. you know, to a certain extent. So who knows? No, I don't believe Trump is a dictator yet. But here's the thing.
0: Well, during his third term, he was.
24: Yeah, during his, I think, maybe the fourth term, but I'll give you some leeway. It could be the third. But no, I saw that, you know, the party basically has a decision to make. And I thought, well, I think of Glenn Close in what was that movie with Michael Douglas where she boils the rabbit? What was that called? Fatal Attraction. Thank you, Ron. I will not be ignored. That's the DSA sitting over in the corner. They broke into your house while you were gone and sitting there waiting on you, making you boiled rabbit stew, saying they're not going to be ignored. They're absolutely bat soup crazy. And one of the things that David Hogg was talking about before he got the boot was that the party had not focused on his demographic, his age group, the people between 18 and 30. And they had ignored them. They had ignored them. Well, what's interesting is they got rid of him, but they started focusing on what? On younger candidates. You know, maybe David Hogg was before his time at the DNC, because it is a, you know, this is a radical situation for, you know, the Wall Street Journal article that, no, they're in charge of the party. The loudest, most radical faction of the Democratic Party, the DSA right now, is definitely in charge, well, which has me wondering what the 2028 convention well, is going to look like.
0: As we said yesterday, or it was the day before, they are in charge. How do we know they're in charge? Because the leaders, and that would be Jeffries and Schumer, over and over again keep saying it's all part of a big tent.
24: Right, they're including them.
0: So communism is part of the big tent.
24: They're not, you know, they're not setting them aside. They're not cutting them out.
0: Where you look at the Republican Party, and most conservatives have sidelined, and they did it very quickly when you think about it. They sidelined, Candace Owen,
24: mm-hmm.
0: Tucker Carlson.
24: Right.
0: They're not part of the mainstream anymore.
24: Right.
0: In fact, one of the things that's always talked about when you see that, you know, and I haven't heard much about it in the last couple of months, that J.D. Vance has to separate himself from Tucker Carlson.
24: You know, I've seen a lot over the past week or so about J.D. Vance and who he's aligned with and, you know, who thinks of him, you know, who thought of him. There was somebody they mentioned in an article that was, you know, I was close to him before and then now not so much. And I thought to myself, you know, what direction is it going in 28 for, you know, because Marco Rubio is right up there, but he has said it. I don't know if he's going to hold to that he would not challenge J.D. Vance. And so, you know, you look at J.D. Vance and the question is, where does he stand? And it's kind of all over the place. You know, there has to be a concern within the party.
0: Well, I think, and again, I don't know. This is not my opinion. This is my observation of what's mm-hmm. going on with Republicans. You know, we've talked about, Marco Rubio and the polling numbers and the fact that he's doing very, very good. I have no idea what kind of president he would be.
24: Well, I mean, if he's going to act like he did as a senator, then I may not be fully on board. Right.
0: But when you look at the politics of it, the concern of the Republican Party and many members of the Republican Party is that J.D. Vance would be viewed as another term of Trump.
24: Right.
0: And they wish to move and go in a different direction, a significant portion of the Republican Party. It's like, fine, Trump did good, time to go in a different direction now. Still, the majority of the issues are the same, but we need to sell it in a different way.
24: But I
0: want to get back here, too, because I don't want to get too far off the original topic here.
24: Okay.
0: We'll get back to that. And but that's just the whole thing with the DNC. I just want to bring this up.
24: Mm-hmm.
0: Candidates can raise money. Tallarico can raise money. Why can't the DNC raise money? What is it? Is it because large corporations are looking at it and they're so unsure about the Democrats? Because normally corporations will give to both. They're hedging their bets. You know, you get some, you get some, we don't know who's going to win. And so we're going to give to both. Why can't the DNC, because you hear about all this dysfunction, but precisely what is the problem? I can't think of the woman that was the bundler, you know, the fundraiser for Biden that ended up, remember, she left.
24: Right.
0: I don't know where she is right now. I haven't seen her, you know, do anything, but she just, you know, she gave up, you know, as a fundraiser. She said basically because the Democratic Party has gone crazy and they're just not, you know, they're just not in the mainstream anymore. And so she just, you know, she left. But what is the actual problem? Why can't one of the two major political parties as a party, not individual candidates, but as a party, is it because business and special interests even look at them and just say, we don't know where the hell they're going to go because of the DSA? Is that the, and if you put, and this is where, you know, this is Carville, let me use the quote. If David Hogg wants to take over, I ain't stopping you. Go ahead, man. I really don't care. And I don't think at the end of the day, well, they might be fine people. I know some of them are not particularly determined. And it's just like, what? Where are you going? Do you want him or do you not want him? If you don't care, why are you suggesting him? Carville's, you know, in his throne or whatever it is, his bed throne that he does all these different interviews in at times doesn't make any sense. The question I would ask him precisely is, why can't they raise money? What is the, what is any corporation out there that would normally give to the DNC? Why aren't they doing it right now? What is the problem? If you go to those, to those people in those companies and those billionaires or whoever they are that can raise a ton of money, why can't they raise money for the DNC? What actually is the problem? And if you're saying, well, I want David Hogg in there, well, then aren't you saying, all right, the DSA takes over?
24: Well, that's the first thing I read into it when I saw it at the Hill.
0: Yeah.
24: I want this new young group of individuals to come in and take over. They need to be more radical. That's what David Hogg was calling for in his very limited time.
0: Right.
24: As second in command. And that's,
0: for a week,
24: the first sergeant or whatever you call it there at the DNC. That was what he was screaming about. In fact, that was really what got him the boot. Think about that.
0: And that's why I look at Carville and go, what the hell are you talking about? You're saying the DSA is killing them. And then you're saying David Hogg should be the head of the DNC. None of it makes sense. It's like, you're calling them dysfunctional. Your opinions are dysfunctional.
24: I get the impression that Carville wakes up every day and sees something and is not in, and I mean, not the bubble of today, but the bubble of whatever post is in front of me right now. And then he jumps on it without thinking of anything. Forget about the bubble of today. He's in the bubble of right now. And then he sounds off on it. Get out of bed every once in a while. Maybe that much alcohol in your home isn't healthy.
0: He's not sick or anything, is he?
24: I hope not.
0: Yeah, I haven't heard anything.
24: I haven't heard anything. But it seems like the guy posts from his bed a lot, and that's kind of creepy. Yeah.
0: But I haven't seen anybody.
24: Even Epstein did that.
0: What I haven't seen is any coverage from any major media outlet, conservative or liberal. What is the precise? We know it's a story. The RNC one has like 175 million and the DNC is in debt and trying to use anything that they have that they own as collateral to get loans to keep on going. Why? Why will not corporations and special interests give to the DNC? They can raise money for their specific candidates. What is the problem? Why can't they do it? Now, I'm okay with the DNC not being able to raise money. I'm just asking the question, what is changing? What in the landscape has changed over the last 2 years where the RNC is just getting money through the roof and the DNC
1: might be holding an auction, or you might see them, you know, on, what is it, Pawn Stars or whatever it is.
24: Yeah. Well, or they have to get a big celebrity dinner, you know, $20,000 a plate or whatever. Julia Roberts comes in, you know, and makes a big donation. They have to get the big donors. And they still have the big donors. George Soros is still very active. We know that.
1: Mm-hmm.
24: But the reason you can't get the grassroots and the reason you can't get the corporations on board, I believe it's very clear because of the direction of the party in those blue states. They know they want that nationwide. The Democrats want to make sure that that kind of policy is going to be a national policy. That's the attempt.
1: You know, and I go and I check it, you know, I just put it into, you know, AI, and I know all this stuff, but just like, okay, what, is there anything new? Because in AI, in Google AI, they do, you know, tell you what their references are, but it's like the DNC is struggling with fundraising due to donor fatigue from the 2024 election and frustration with leadership about what? And then say over withheld post-election audits, high operational costs. Many donors and bundlers remain angry over how the money was spent during the 2024 presidential cycle, the withheld audits, low morale. Well, why would there be low morale? Carried over debts, expensive digital acquisition, dispersed spending. But you can make that case probably for any political party that they don't spend the money the way you wish them to spend the money. Why can't the DNC raise anything? Or do they look at it, do these bundlers look at it and go, we might as well give to a candidate because we know what the candidate will use the money for, which would be advertising.
24: Right. But it's, you know, then it gets back to the content of the message. You know, and I think this is something that's been, I don't think it's slowly boiling, but certainly been on the pot for even going back further than 2 years. Go back to 2019. December 3rd, 2019, Kamala Harris bails out because, first of all, she's just a weak candidate. Nobody knows what she believes because she can't form a coherent sentence. But she had no money coming into her campaign. And she, you know, the morale was at an all-time low. But I think if you apply that outside of her inability to actually form a sentence and give a good speech, tell me who in the party has given a good speech that has really motivated people outside of the Democratic Party, outside of the radical faction of the Democratic Party.
1: Plattner.
24: Right? Really, who was it? It was Obama. If you want to talk about reaching out to outside the party, and this euphoria that came about and led to the election of and his win in 2008, that was it.
1: Oh, okay, you don't mean Obama now, you mean Obama then.
24: Yeah.
1: Okay.
24: Yeah. Who was the last Democrat to do that? There isn't anybody doing that anymore. We're going to punish. So you want the private sector, who's going to get the brunt of that punishment, to give you checks? You want the big CEOs, the big money makers in those industries to write you checks as individuals?
1: Or is it a combination of the fact of they believe the money was spent wrong and they also see the direction and they look and go, you guys are being taken over by the DSA. We just can't support that.
24: Well, that and what direction? Because the rules change every day. I'm giving my money today because I believe in, you know, let's say it's Mamdani or, I don't know, AOC. And then all of a sudden it just changes in a heartbeat because the rules, their rule book changes every single day. So what are you investing in? You might be investing in one thing today and then it's something totally different by the time you get to election day.
1: We are Red Eye Radio.
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0: Beer Run On Radio, he's Eric Carlin, and I'm Gary McNamara. I was thinking of Lindy Lee, who left the Democratic Party in late 2024 and was a loyal fundraiser for them for years. Actually was started fundraising for Trump.
1: Yeah. It's interesting because a young lady by the name of Evan Barker, there was a piece in the New York Post the other day that I bookmarked. I was a ruthless fundraiser who helped progressives infiltrate the Democratic Party until it all became unbearable. And she said, in March of 22, I realized the weight of what progressives had become, and it was unbearable. This was my last straw. And she voted for Trump in 24. And this is somebody who said in high school she actually campaigned for Obama. She was a community organizer for Hillary Clinton in 2015. She did all these things helping, again, progressives infiltrate the Democratic Party. But it had gone too far, and in 24. And she wrote a book based on that called Nothing Left. Her name is Evan Barker. But it's really interesting to see this, because if it is happening from within, it was bound to happen, because identity politics builds this. Everybody has their own rule book now, and you don't belong. You're an oppressor. Even Mamdani, to a certain extent, is becoming an oppressor.
0: Oh, The Hill says Carville is recovering from hernia surgery.
1: Yeah. Get well soon.
2: I'm Dave Packer. Both Ukraine's President Volodymyr Zelensky and Israel's Prime Minister Benjamin Netanyahu were in Washington for funeral services for the late Senator Lindsey Graham. And while there, they were welcomed to the White House for one-on-ones with President Trump. Zelensky talked about Ukraine making its own Patriot air defense systems. Later, the Senate overwhelmingly advancing a Russian and Iran sanctions bill named in honor of Graham. Zelensky.
3: First of all, we are thankful to the senators, and we are very thankful for this discussion. The discussion was with details how to help Ukraine, and we are thankful that this bill.
2: A judge in Georgia sentencing convicted 16-year-old high school shooter Colt Gray to life in prison without parole.

0: for killing two students and two teachers. Japan's public broadcaster NHK reporting at least two people have been confirmed dead at a shopping mall that partially collapsed following today's massive earthquake. This is ABC News.
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0: News. I'm Dave Packer. Iran firing multiple missiles in an attempted surprise attack at U.S. forces in the Middle East, all successfully intercepted, says CENTCOM. A judge in Georgia sentencing convicted 16-year-old high school shooter Colt Gray to life without parole for killing two students and two teachers. Japan's prime minister says the death toll has risen to 13 after a powerful 7.1 magnitude earthquake.
1: Extensive damage to infrastructure. We're talking bridges, shrines collapsing, roads completely buckling, fires breaking out in damaged buildings. And hundreds of thousands of residents were told to evacuate the affected area, with thousands of emergency rescue teams trying to now survey the damage and contain it.
0: Florida on Tuesday became the first state in nearly a decade to carry out two executions in a single day, putting to death an 80-year-old man, the second oldest inmate known to receive a lethal injection in modern U.S. history. This is ABC News.
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3: Hey, Long Island. 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And as a former New York City cab driver,

0: ABC News. I'm Dave Packer. Both Ukraine's President Volodymyr Zelensky and Israel's Prime Minister Benjamin Netanyahu are in Washington for funeral services for the late Senator Lindsey Graham. And while there, they were welcomed to the White House for one-on-ones with President Trump. Zelensky talked about Ukraine making its own Patriot air defense systems. Later, the Senate overwhelmingly advancing a Russian and Iran sanctions bill named in honor of Graham. Zelensky.
1: First of all, we are very thankful to the senators, and we are very thankful for this discussion. The discussion was with details how to help Ukraine, and we are thankful that this bill.
0: A judge in Georgia sentencing convicted 16-year-old high school shooter Colt Gray to life in prison without parole for killing two students and two teachers. Japan's public broadcaster NHK reporting at least two people have been confirmed dead at a shopping mall that partially collapsed following today's massive earthquake. This is ABC News.
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0: We're Red Eye Radio. He is Eric Carlin. I'm Gary McNamara. I was thinking of Lindy Lee, who left the Democratic Party in late 2024 and was a loyal fundraiser for them for years. Actually, was started fundraising for Trump.
1: Yeah. It's interesting because a young lady by the name of Evan Barker, there was a piece in the New York Post the other day that I bookmarked. I was a ruthless fundraiser who helped progressives infiltrate the Democratic Party until it all became unbearable. And she said, in March of 22, I realized the weight of what progressives had become, and it was unbearable. This was my last straw. And she voted for Trump in 24. And this is somebody who said in high school she actually campaigned for Obama. She was a community organizer for Hillary Clinton in 2015. She did all these things helping, again, progressives infiltrate the Democratic Party. But it had gone too far, and in 24. And she wrote a book based on that called Nothing Left. Her name is Evan Barker. But it's really interesting to see this, because if it is happening from within, it was bound to happen, because identity politics builds this. Everybody has their own rule book now, and you don't belong. You're an oppressor. Even Mamdani, to a certain extent, is becoming an oppressor.
0: Oh, The Hill says Carville is recovering from hernia surgery.
1: Yeah. Get well soon.
2: News. I'm Dave Packer. Iran firing multiple missiles in an attempted surprise attack at U.S. forces in the Middle East, all successfully intercepted, says CENTCOM. A judge in Georgia sentencing convicted 16-year-old high school shooter Colt Gray to life without parole for killing two students and two teachers. Japan's prime minister says the death toll has risen to 13 after a powerful 7.1 magnitude earthquake.
3: Extensive damage to infrastructure. We're talking bridges, shrines collapsing, roads completely buckling, fires breaking out in damaged buildings, and hundreds of thousands of residents were told to evacuate the affected area, with thousands of emergency rescue teams trying to now survey the damage and
2: ABC's
3: contain
2: Brick Clinton.
3: It.
2: Florida on Tuesday became the first state in nearly a decade to carry out two executions in a single day, putting to death an 80-year-old man, the second oldest inmate known to receive a lethal injection in modern U.S. history. This is ABC News.
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0: We are Red Eye Radio. He's Eric Carly, and I'm Gary McNamara. I saw a number of people on X say, well, I believe Fauci is going to take the fifth. It's like, well, why? He doesn't need to take the fifth.
1: Yeah, right.
0: The only thing that they can, and Comer said it yesterday, as we know, he was pardoned. He was pardoned for anything he might have done.
1: Right.
0: So if he comes out and says, no, I stole money. I stole COVID money. I'm not accusing him of doing that. Hypothetically, couldn't do anything. The only thing he can be charged for is lying before Congress now. That's it.
1: Yeah.
0: So yeah. Why would you take the fifth?
1: Right.
0: You would only take the fifth because you don't want to go down in history as somebody who said one thing in leading the COVID fight, you know, or believing one thing or not reporting the truth to the American people.
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11: 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From the city to the tips of the North and South Fork. 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
0: ABC News, I'm
12: Dave Packer. Both Ukraine's President Volodymyr Zelensky and Israel's Prime Minister Benjamin Netanyahu are in Washington for funeral services for the late Senator Lindsey Graham. And while there, they were welcomed to the White House for one-on-ones with President Trump. Zelensky talked about Ukraine making its own Patriot air defense systems. Later, the Senate overwhelmingly advancing a Russian and Iran sanctions bill named in honor of Graham. Zelensky.
13: First of all, we are very thankful to senators, and we are very thankful for this discussion. The discussion was with details how to help Ukraine, and we are thankful that this bill.
12: A judge in Georgia sentencing convicted 16-year-old high school shooter Colt Gray to life in prison without parole for killing two students and two teachers. Japan's public broadcaster NHK reporting at least two people have been confirmed dead at a shopping mall that partially collapsed following today's massive earthquake. This is ABC News.
14: From the LA News Radio Weather Center, as we head through the day on Wednesday, 80% chance of showers and possibly a thunderstorm throughout the day, high near 79. On Wednesday night, 70% chance of showers and possible thunderstorms, otherwise mostly cloudy with a low around 67. Thursday, 60% chance of showers likely with thunderstorms, otherwise mostly cloudy with a high near 77. And on Thursday night, 30% chance of showers with the low around 65. From the LA News Weather Center, I'm Eli the Weather Guy.
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16: 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Nobody's getting canceled. Nobody's getting chased out of a restaurant. No way. 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

0: ABC News, I'm Dave Packer. Both Ukraine's President Volodymyr Zelensky and Israel's Prime Minister Benjamin Netanyahu are in Washington for funeral services for the late Senator Lindsey Graham. And while there, they were welcomed to the White House for one-on-ones with President Trump. Zelensky talked about Ukraine making its own Patriot air defense systems. Later, the Senate overwhelmingly advancing a Russian and Iran sanctions bill named in honor of Graham. Zelensky.
1: First of all, we are very thankful to the senators, and we are very thankful for this discussion. The discussion was with details how to help Ukraine, and we are thankful that this bill.
0: A judge in Georgia sentencing convicted 16-year-old high school shooter Colt Gray to life in prison without parole for killing two students and two teachers. Japan's public broadcaster NHK reporting at least two people have been confirmed dead at a shopping mall that partially collapsed following today's massive earthquake. This is ABC News.
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0: We're on our radio. He's Eric Carlin. I'm Gary McNamara. It'll be interesting to see, because you made a great point that even when the DSA, when the socialist communist, whatever they are, anarchist, socialist, communist, whatever, whenever the DSA is on, you said there's really not a debate. Even if it's on a conservative network, it's more like, really?
1: Yeah.
0: And what do you believe here? Really? Well, how's this going to work?
1: It's going to work.
0: Get rid of poverty. It's going to work. There really isn't a debate where they go, all right, let's look at history. Do you understand history? There isn't time in a 2-minute segment.
1: Yeah.
0: In fact, I think the conservative networks just want to get out the insane ideas you believe in.
1: Yes.
0: And their job is done at that point.
1: Well, that's what they should be doing, but I'd love to see a long debate. I don't think there's going to be one.
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10: Good morning, Long Island. It is 6 o'clock. I'm Jay Oliver. This is 103.9 LI News Radio on this Wednesday, July the 29th of 2026. And here's some of the stories that we will be covering. That would include a flash flood watch still remains in effect for Nassau and Western Suffolk all through tonight. We're going to give you the latest. Also, we'll tell you about a Suffolk judge ordering the Wisconsin teen accused of fatally shooting his former girlfriend in November to undergo a third mental health evaluation, all to determine if he's competent to stand trial. We'll talk about U.S. Marshals with the arrest of a Brentwood man yesterday. It's in connection with a shooting at a Father's Day barbecue. Major milestone for the largest new housing development on Long Island in 7 years, we'll tell you about. U.S. military stating it's knocked down an Iranian missile barrage and working with Saudi Arabia forces to strike sites in Iraq that Tehran-backed militias have used to launch attacks in recent days, and thus shattering a brief pause in the fighting. Suffolk officials announcing expansion of their plan to test a toxic plume near a battery storage plant. This in East Hampton. We'll tell you about a cooling tower atop the state Supreme Court building in Riverhead, testing positive for bacteria responsible for Legionnaire's disease. And we'll tell you about the Food and Drug Administration now urging consumers to avoid eating contaminated cheese that was purchased in more than two dozen Long Island stores. We'll talk about that. Dow was up 537 points yesterday. It's 52,747. That's your starting point. The futures market right now is downward of just about 78 points or so as we speak. In sports, got the Yanks and the Ducks in action. The Mets were postponed. They'll play two today. And we'll tell you about a couple of record signings in the NFL. Right now, we've got rain, and temperatures in the upper 60s will climb to around 80 degrees. The rain should subside by around 11 o'clock this morning. Thus, flood watch, folks, is indeed still in effect. We have those stories and more. Your traffic and weather, we'll give it to you every 10 minutes on the fives right here on the islands only. 24/7 News Talk FM radio station, 103.9 LI News Radio. LI News time, we're at 6:03. A weather big story today. So the flood watch continues, kind of a quiet, dry morning commute we're going to have. Certainly scattered showers and thunderstorms will redevelop during the afternoon and tonight. And while the flooding threat won't be as widespread as today, any heavier downpour could still lead to some localized flooding concerns. Flood watches still remain in effect through tonight in parts of the region. Tomorrow, improvement, though. We'll actually see the sun, kind of a mix. Few isolated afternoon showers or storms certainly possible, but coverage will be much lower, and the overall flood threat will indeed be minimal. The official weather forecast from the Weather Center, that is coming up momentarily. LI News time, we are at 6:04. Not only the weather, but we'll tell you about a reputed Gambino crime family member from Howard Beach among those who pled guilty yesterday. It's charges stemming from last year's massive federal gambling case and faces a number of years in prison, all part of a plea bargain. 53-year-old Angelo Ruggiero Jr., the son of late Gambino crime family captain Angelo Ruggiero, was once a confidant of the mob boss John Gotti, pled guilty to a count of wire fraud conspiracy before the court judge Ramon Reyes in federal court in Brooklyn. And also after pleading guilty to wire fraud conspiracy was 39-year-old Nicholas Minucci of East Northport. Yesterday's proceedings, the number of defendants who have pled guilty, now number 15, according to officials, almost half of those originally indicted. More on this throughout LI News Time, 6:05.
11: I'm Dave Packer. Both Ukraine's President Volodymyr Zelensky and Israel's Prime Minister Benjamin Netanyahu are in Washington for funeral services for the late Senator Lindsey Graham. And while there, they were welcomed to the White House for one-on-ones with President Trump. Zelensky talked about Ukraine making its own Patriot air defense systems. Later, the Senate overwhelmingly advancing a Russian and Iran sanctions bill named in honor of Graham. Zelensky.
12: First of all, we are very thankful to senators, and we are very thankful for this discussion. The discussion was with details how to help Ukraine, and we are thankful that this bill.
11: A judge in Georgia sentencing convicted 16-year-old high school shooter Colt Gray to life in prison without parole for killing two students and two teachers. Japan's public broadcaster NHK reporting at least two people have been confirmed dead at a shopping mall that partially collapsed following today's massive earthquake. This is ABC News.
10: 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That's Holly and Holbrook. They're open 6 days a week, 6 a.m. Those doors opening up. Good to go via the trains. No problems. Everything's on a close with all the inclement weather we've been having. You can always go to the app, train time from the MTA train time, or you can go to the site, www.mta.org. Hit the rail icon as far as your latest of information. Roads itself also throughout the island. Okay. Passable. Watch for flooding. Some of those low-lying areas got to be very careful. All the way in, we're looking at an accident on the Brooklyn-Queens Expressway westbound at exit 43. There you're going to find the two right lanes are three blocks off because of that. It's really the only spot right now to keep an eye on. It's 6:07. Current temperature here in Islip outside the studios of MacArthur, 68. Rain is indeed coming down. We'll get to around 79. Yes, we're in a flood watch. It will continue till around 8 or so tonight. We are looking for a little bit of a break with this rotten weather by around 11 o'clock this morning. And we'll have a live report from the Weather Center coming up this morning as well. LI News Time right now, 6:08, 68 in Islip, as we send it over to Chuck Brady, here at the Weather Center.
13: From the LI News Radio Weather Center, get ready for a wet Wednesday. It's a 90% chance of rain today. Some of it could be heavy. We could see rainfall amounts in some places up to 2 inches, showers, maybe even a thunderstorm. Today's high 75. That rain will continue into this evening as well. A 60% chance of rain tonight. Again, a possible thunderstorm, a low 66. And tomorrow, it's a 70% chance of rain on our Thursday. Thanks for listening from the LI News Weather Center. I'm staff forecaster Chuck Brady.
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10: 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A Suffolk County judge ordering the Wisconsin teen accused of fatally shooting his former girlfriend back in November to undergo a third mental health evaluation, all to determine if he's competent to stand trial over objections by the defense attorney. During a hearing yesterday in Riverhead, New York State Office of Mental Health found 18-year-old Austin Lynch wasn't competent to stand trial after he was charged with second-degree murder in the killing of Emily Finn, who had visited Lynch at his home, all to return his belongings following a breakup. Lynch later charged back in March with conspiracy after he allegedly plotted a burglary of Finn's West Sable home, drawing a map of the house for a fellow inmate at the Suffolk County Jail and telling him where to find valuable items like jewelry. Mental health experts determined that Lynch was competent to stand trial on the conspiracy charge. Now, those contradictory determinations painted the judge into a corner. The judge, we're talking about Anthony Semp Jr., who acknowledged during yesterday's hearing in January he ordered Lynch to be taken to an office of mental health hospital until he's able to understand the charges against him. But a second evaluation conducted this spring found him fit for trial on the conspiracy charge. Town Police Southold now investigating several acts of vandalism targeting Flock license plate reader cameras. Over Independence Day weekend, a camera in Greenport was found with its wires ripped out and splashed with paint, while another Greenport camera was splashed with paint, and a camera in Peconic was found turned away from traffic, according to officials. Monday, one of the Greenport cameras mounted on a small pole at the edge of the road was struck by a vehicle and destroyed. Flock cameras have faced growing scrutiny from residents and civil liberties groups. Some concerns that technology could enable broad tracking of people's movements could be abused by those with access and that to their data. Cameras made by Flock Safety capture images of passing vehicle license plates, collects information about the vehicles using AI-powered software, also makes that information available in a searchable database to the company's customers, which include police departments as well as businesses. Well, U.S. Marshals with the arrest of a Brentwood man yesterday. It's in connection with a shooting at a Father's Day barbecue. Police say 30-year-old Jose Quezada was arrested in Washington Heights by the U.S. Marshals New York, New Jersey Regional Fugitive Task Force. Quezada was accused of shooting a 35-year-old man in the neck back on the 21st of June, 8 in the evening it was, at a barbecue held at an Ellery Street home in Brentwood. Victim hospitalized. He was later released. Quezada was charged, though, with second-degree assault and criminal possession of a weapon. The Senate has confirmed Jay Clayton to become head of the nation's intelligence agencies, putting a permanent director in place after President Trump sought to delay his nomination. Clayton, the U.S. Attorney for the Southern District of New York, also a former Securities and Exchange Commission chairman, was confirmed 51-47 on the vote along party lines, the Senate confirming the nomination of Clayton. Let's hear. Cut one.
16: On this vote, the yeas are 51, the nays are 47, and the nomination is confirmed. Under the previous order, the motion to reconsider is considered made and laid upon the table, and the president will be immediately notified of the Senate's action.
10: And Trump delayed his hearing in order to allow his temporary pick for the job. That was Bill Pulte to take over for several weeks after the former director, Tulsi Gabbard, resigned. Senators from both parties have expressed concerns about Pulte, former housing regulator, who had no intelligence experience. Pulte was in charge when Trump delivered a speech from the White House earlier this month, doubling down on his false claims about the 2020 election, which he lost, and released classified documents that he said were relevant, and that to his argument. Well, the state agency tasked with overseeing a program that provides housing fixes for disabled veterans failed to market the program and monitor local administrators. This according to the state controller's office. An audit released on Monday found that Homes and Community Renewal did not effectively monitor the performance of program administrators, all in the Access to Home for Heroes program, which typically local governments are nonprofit organizations. It also failed to properly market the program. Program providing financial assistance to disabled veterans for home repairs to ensure that they can live comfortably and safely in their homes. New York has around 173,000 disabled veterans. LI News time. We're at 6:14. 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Yanks now 5 of 7. They have won. They're 15 games over 500. Beat the White Sox again last night. 3-2. Thanks to Gerrit Cole. He pitched 6 shutout innings of four-hit ball. Anthony Volpe, big hit. RBI double in the second. That scored Max Schumann's two-run double. He scored on Schumann's double. And the Yankees moving within a game and a half of the AL East leading Tampa. And Tampa lost last night. 1.5 now. Jason Dominguez, he's been hot at the plate. A couple of more hits. He reached base 3 times. Let's hear from the skip, Aaron Boone, on how Gerrit Cole is starting to get his mojo back. Let's hear cut one.
17: Yeah, definitely, definitely. I feel like he's just getting in more and more of a rhythm again of just being kind of getting his competitive sea legs again and getting into the routine every fifth and sixth day.
10: That's big, and you couple that with Max Fried now back. You couple that with Carlos Rodon, who's not far off. The Yanks might have a pretty good rotation heading into the final stretch of the season. That's where postpone all because of the rain. They're going to play a day-night doubleheader at Citi Field against the Braves. First game a little after 1. The second, the nightcap, a little after 7 o'clock. Ducks did play. They lost to Staten Island last night by a score of 3-2. A couple of big signings in the NFL. The Cleveland Browns and 5-time Pro Bowl cornerback Denzel Ward reaching an agreement on a 2-year, $62.2 million contract that includes $52.3 million guaranteed. The $31.1 million annual average value makes Ward now the highest paid defensive back in NFL history. And that for the second time, by the way, in his career. Also on the heels of the Eagles signing 2-time Pro Bowl selection Jalen Carter to a 4-year, $152 million extension that's worth up to $160 million. It's $106 million is guaranteed. That contract now, the richest for a defensive tackle in NFL history. And why not? Carter is one of the best. He's only 25. He was selected to each of the past 2 Pro Bowls, and he has 13.5 sacks, 37 quarterback hits, not to mention 108 tackles in his first 3 seasons. And I'm sure you've heard about the car accident. It almost took the life of San Francisco 49ers coach Kyle Shanahan. Well, he wanted to make it clear yesterday that he was at fault for the car accident that left him with serious injuries a couple of weeks ago. Speaking publicly for the first time since the crash, Shanahan spent about 30 minutes with a handful of Bay Area reporters speaking about a collision report that he says erroneously assigned blame to a 21-year-old woman for the accident. Shanahan said, he hit her. I hit her, he said, quote. I don't know why it was reported that way. The police report doesn't say that. What happened was his phone slipped beneath the seats, took his eye off the road, a lesson to be learned there, that he said just for a couple of seconds, then he went in on that head-on collision, and thus that left him with a concussion, a broken left hand, a broken nose, 3 broken ribs, and had 40 stitches above his right eye, which he almost lost, by the way. That's a lesson to be learned. Never take your eye off the road. Lucky Coach Shanahan is alive at this point in time. That's your sports at 6:19, ladies and gentlemen, sponsored by GTS Builder Supply. 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Trains, no issues. Good to go. Roads itself, remarkably. We're not seeing any incidents, nor accidents, thank goodness. You are good. Again, use caution. Some of the low-lying areas and all the rain that we've had and still coming down. Please give yourself a little extra travel time. We're looking at a disabled car on the Grand Central westbound, all the way in, though, at Astoria Boulevard. The right lane of 4 is indeed blocked. And also still out there on the BQE, an accident from about 50 minutes ago westbound. It's right at exit 43. There, the 2 right lanes of 3, they are blocked off. 20 minutes past, current temp here in Islip, we're at 69 degrees. Rain is a coming down.
18: as we get to near 80. Again, that flood watch still in effect all throughout this day. Let's send it over to Mr. Chuck Brady here at the Weather Center.
13: From the LI News Radio Weather Center, get ready for a wet Wednesday. It's a 90% chance of rain today. Some of it could be heavy. We could see rainfall amounts in some places up to 2 inches, showers, maybe even a thunderstorm. Today's high 75. That rain will continue into this evening as well. A 60% chance of rain tonight. Again, a possible thunderstorm, a low 66. And tomorrow, it's a 70% chance of rain on our Thursday. Thanks for listening from the LI News Weather Center. I'm staff forecaster Chuck Brady.
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18: LI News time. We are at 6:21. New apartment complex with more than 400 units in West Hempstead is now open to tenants, and thus marking a major milestone now. The largest new housing development on the island since year 2019, Heritage Westminster, built by Comac developer Heatherwood, taking the place of national wholesale liquidators, former flagship store, and local community groups. So they hope hundreds of new residents will boost businesses along Hempstead Turnpike. The conversion of a dilapidated retail property into a new housing. It shows one way builders can create housing despite the scarcity of available land in Nassau. That's where the median home price reached a record $890,000 back in May. Heatherwood believes amenities and its hands-on approach to property management, the developer hasn't sold any of its apartment complex after construction, will certainly make the complex stand out. 38 studios, 173 one-bedrooms, 153 two-bedrooms, and 64 three-bedrooms, rents ranging from $2,800 for a studio to around $8,000. For the priciest three-bedroom townhouse. NYFA, the Nassau Interim Finance Authority, yesterday warning county officials to comply with an audit of Nassau's tax assessment system. After they dodged several meeting requests for months, the state-backed fiscal watchdog group unanimously put a resolution demanding the Nassau Department of Assessment Assessment Review Commission sets the rolls and settles appeals, meet with independent auditors hired by NYFA, all to determine whether the property tax rolls for homeowners are accurate and equitable. The county's lack of cooperation, according to NYFA, has delayed the audit that could ultimately help Nassau homeowners benefit from a more fair system. The current assessment system, characterized by NYFA as broken, relies on tax rolls that have been frozen for years. Each year, hundreds of thousands of homeowners dispute the county's value assessment of their home in hopes, of lowering their tax bills. LI News time. We are at 6:24. Welcome aboard, ladies and gentlemen. Very good morning to all on this Wednesday morning. And welcome to this Wednesday morning program right here on Long Island. Yes, your program indeed. A little bit later on, we're going to chat with Sub-County Sheriff Errol Toulon Jr. We'll also chat with Kristen Cianci from the Republican Committee, she being the Communications Director. We'll get the latest as far as some of the primaries as we march toward about 90 days now to the midterms. And also, we'll talk with Dr. Harlan Ullman from The Hill a little bit later on. All that on a busy, busy Wednesday morning program right here on Long Island. And we'll keep an eye as far as the Fauci hearings are concerned, where Anthony Fauci will have to answer some interesting questions to be a fly on the wall and take hold of that Should be quite interesting indeed regarding the pandemic. And of course, so all that was written in his diary. A lot coming out there. 25 minutes past 6. Let's get a sense of travel here. 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Trains are in good shape. Roads as well throughout the Long Island region. We have a disabled car. It's on the Grand Central all the way in westbound at Astoria Boulevard where the right lane of 4 is blocked off. And also we have a disabled car on the BQE westbound of 48th Street with a right lane of 2. That is blocked. So those are two spots all the way in. The island itself, we're incident and we are accident free. Thank goodness at 6:26. Right now 69 degrees and rain. We'll go up another 10. Flood watch in effect. Please drive with some caution. Give yourself a little extra time. We send it over at 6:26 and change right now to Chuck Brady. Here at the Weather Center, we shall return to you with another round of headlines.
13: From the LI News Radio Weather Center, get ready for a wet Wednesday. It's a 90% chance of rain today. Some of it could be heavy. We could see rainfall amounts in some places up to 2 inches, showers, maybe even a thunderstorm. Today's high 75. That rain will continue into this evening as well. A 60% chance of rain tonight. Again, a possible thunderstorm, a low 66. And tomorrow, it's a 70% chance of rain on our Thursday. Thanks for listening from the LI News Weather Center. I'm staff forecaster Chuck Brady.
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8: Good morning, Long Island. It is 6:32. I'm Jay Oliver. This is 103.9 LI News Radio on this Wednesday, July the 29th, and here some of the stories we'll be covering. At flash flood watch still remaining in effect for all of Nassau County and western Suffolk all through tonight. We'll tell you about a county judge in Suffolk ordering the Wisconsin teen accused of fatally shooting his former girlfriend back in November to undergo a third mental health evaluation to determine if he's competent to stand trial. U.S. Marshals with the arrest of a Brentwood man yesterday. It's a connection with a shooting at a Father's Day barbecue, marking a major milestone for the largest new housing development on Long Island since year 2019. We'll talk about that. Also, the U.S. military stating it's knocked down an Iranian missile barrage and worked with Saudi Arabia's forces strike sites in Iraq that Tehran-backed militias have used to launch attacks in recent days, shattering a brief pause in the fighting. Suffolk officials announcing an expansion of their plans.

0: test, a toxic plume near a battery storage plant in East Hampton. We'll tell you about a cooling tower atop the state Supreme Court building in Riverhead testing positive for bacteria that's responsible for Legionnaire's disease. And the FDA urging consumers to avoid eating contaminated cheese that was purchased in more than two dozen Long Island stores. Dow is up 537 yesterday. That's 52,747. That's your starting point. The futures market right now is downward of around 92 points as we speak. Make that 105, so it slipped a little bit. In the world of sports, you got the Yanks, the Ducks, the Mets were rained out, and we've got a couple of signings of note, record ones, in the National Football League. Right now we have temperatures in the upper 60s, near 70. We'll get to near 80, and the rain, the story, and the flood watch, the story as well, all through this day, and maybe a little bit of let up by around lunchtime. We have those stories and more. Your traffic and weather, I'll give it to you every 10 minutes on the fives right here on Long Island's only 24-7 News Talk FM radio station, 103.9 LI News Radio, LI News Time. 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
1: ABC News, I'm Dave Packer. Both Ukraine's President Volodymyr Zelensky and Israel's Prime Minister Benjamin Netanyahu are in Washington for funeral services for the late Senator Lindsey Graham. And while there, they were welcomed to the White House for one-on-ones with President Trump. Zelensky talked about Ukraine making its own Patriot air defense systems. Later, the Senate overwhelmingly advancing a Russian and Iran sanctions bill named in honor of Graham. Zelensky.
2: First of all, we are very thankful to the senators, and we are very thankful for this discussion. The discussion was with details how to help Ukraine, and we are thankful that this bill.
1: A judge in Georgia sentencing convicted 16-year-old high school shooter Colt Gray to life in prison without parole for killing two students and two teachers. Japan's public broadcaster NHK reporting at least two people have been confirmed dead at a shopping mall that partially collapsed following today's massive earthquake. This is ABC News.
0: 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They're open 6 days a week, 6 a.m. The door's opening up. That's Highway. In Holbrook, no issues with the trains. Train time, the app from the MTA. You can always check MTA.org. Hit the rail icon on the site. That as well, the latest of cancellations and or delays. Trains are good, so are the roads for the most part here on the island. Good to go, east and west, north and south. We're not seeing anything to impede your progress. Just take it slow out there, obviously, with all that's coming down. All the way in, a disabled vehicle out there on the Grand Central westbound at Astoria Boulevard has a right lane of four blocked off. And also, we have one on the BQE westbound at 48th Street. There, the right lane of two, that is blocked all the way in, but the core of the island looking great at 22 and a half minutes to the top of the hour. Holding here in Islip with heavy rain coming down and 69 degrees. We get to 79, a flood watch still in effect, folks, for much of this day. The service, the weather center is saying around two. Other reports have until 8 tonight. Nonetheless, we've got flooding problems caused by all of this excessive rainfall. So please be careful out there. Use caution and obviously give yourself a little extra travel time if you have to be somewhere today. Very important to adhere to that. 6:37, let's send it over to Chuck Brady. He at the Weather Center.
3: From the LI News Radio Weather Center, get ready for a wet Wednesday. It's a 90% chance of rain today. Some of it could be heavy. We could see rainfall amounts in some places up to 2 inches, showers, maybe even a thunderstorm. Today's high 75. That rain will continue into this evening as well. A 60% chance of rain tonight. Again, a possible thunderstorm, a low 66. And tomorrow, it's a 70% chance of rain on our Thursday. 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I'm Staff Forecaster Chuck Brady.
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1: Hi, Long Island. 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
2: LI News time. We are at 6:38. U.S. military stating yesterday that it knocked down an Iranian missile barrage, also working with Saudi Arabia's forces to strike sites in Iraq that Tehran-backed militias have used to launch attacks in recent days, shattering brief pause in the fighting. All Iranian missiles launched against American forces in the Middle East were intercepted. And that according to U.S. Central Command, stating that they remain vigilant and at a high state of readiness. In announcing the strikes in Iraq, the U.S. warned that further attacks on American troops or Saudi Arabia's energy infrastructure risked additional action. The U.S. and Iran had experienced a period of calm during which neither announced attacks for days following weeks of escalation over the strategic Strait of Hormuz, the Persian Gulf waterway, a narrow choke point through which 20% of the world's traded oil normally flows. Some officials yesterday announced an expansion of their plan. Test a toxic plume near a battery storage plant in East Hampton while disclosing separate plans to test other toxic sites on the East End. Speaking near George Pond in East Hampton yesterday, the Suffolk County Executive Ed Romaine expressed frustration that the pace and methods of a state-led investigation of the East Hampton plume, which forced the Suffolk County Water Authority to shut down some drinking water wells and led to a summer water shortage. Romaine challenging the state DEC's position that the origin of the plume remains unknown and called for the state to expedite a remediation plan before the plume spreads even further. The agency said it did not order groundwater tests after the 2023 thermal runaway fire at the battery plant, which led to 1.4 million to 2.2 million gallons of soot tainted water to run off site. Because soil borings took 4 months after the fire showed no contaminants in excess of state standards. Well, New York's largest teachers union now suing to stop Diamond Charter from opening this fall in West Hempstead, the largest salvo in the ongoing legal battles over charter schools on Long Island. New York State United Teachers, along with educators from the Hempstead and West Hampton school districts, who are also union members, argued in a suit filed this week in state Supreme Court in Albany that Diamond and State University of New York trustees who approved the charter violated state education law. Now, the plan to incubate the elementary school in West Hempstead for its first 18 months. SUNY had initially granted Diamond's application to operate in neighboring Hempstead. Diamond, which will initially offer kindergarten and first grade classes, filed for permits to renovate space at 131 Fulton Avenue in Hempstead Village. And while that work is being done, it plans to operate out of the former St. Thomas the Apostle School at 12 Westminster Road, that being West Hempstead. That's the space formerly used by Academy Charter while it was doing its own renovations, according to its executive director. The Westminster Road site is less than a mile away, and that from the Fulton Avenue location. Well, how about a cooling tower atop the state Supreme Court building in Riverhead testing positive on Monday, and that for bacteria that's responsible for Legionnaire's disease, that serious form of pneumonia that was recently linked to 5 deaths during a New York City outbreak. There was no public threat to public health, and that according to Suffolk officials. The positive Legionella test that was taken for routine mandatory state screening. Contaminated air did not circulate through the court building. According to county health officials, the cooling tower, utilized only to cool refrigerant for a closed-loop system, was disinfected yesterday, and that will be rescreened in 3 to 7 days. Well, the Food and Drug Administration urging consumers to avoid eating contaminated cheese purchased at more than two dozen Long Island stores and distributed by a Bayshore company over potential serious, sometimes fatal health risks. The soft cheese, which the FDA said contains Listeria monocytogenes, you say that three times fast, was distributed by Nelson and Isolactios LLC of Bayshore in 1-pound hand-labeled clear plastic containers marked requisite. And it was sold at stores in Nassau and Suffolk between the 15th of May and the 18th and had a Best Buy date of June 14th, according to the FDA. So the cheese subject to a so-called Class 1 recall, that's the highest, by the way, the highest threat level. With the FDA noting Listeria can cause a range of symptoms. And that would include high fever, severe headache, stiffness, nausea, abdominal pain, and diarrhea. But it can also cause far more serious, even fatal health implications for young children, the elderly, and those with compromised immune systems. So we're going to give you a couple of locales here. The FDA said the cheese was sold at the following stores: Bayshore, the Excellencia Bakery on Candlewood Road, Brentwood. You have Vicars Verditas on First Avenue. In Islip, you have Essential Islip, we should say. There's various locations. I'm going to give you an overall number here, folks, to call. There's a lot of locations. We'll put them on the site later. But if you are seeking additional information, you can contact the company hotline here at 631, between 9 and 5, 985P, 631-334-1055. Again, any questions, please make that call. Again, the soft cheese was distributed by Nelson and Isolactios LLC of Bayshore. We're talking 1-pound hand-labeled clear plastic containers marked requisite. It's R-E-Q-U-E-S-O-N. And again, it was sold at stores in Nassau and Suffolk between the 15th and 18th of May and had a Best Buy date of June 14th. We'll keep reminding you of that. LI News time right now, 6:46. 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Yanks get another win. Beat the White Sox last night 3-2. Gerrit Cole, beautifully he pitched. He's starting to get it back, I'll tell you that much. Six shutout innings, a four-hit ball. Anthony Volpe with an RBI double in the second and then scored on Max Schumann's two-run double. Big hit there. Yanks now 15 games over 500. They won five of their last six games and moved within a game and a half the AL East leading Tampa, who lost last night. Jason Dominguez with a couple of hits, and he reached base three times, playing good ball himself. Anthony Volpe on how the Yanks have been winning some big games recently. Let's hear Volpe. That's cut two.
3: Yeah, I mean, I think it's becoming part of our identity, and we're taking pride in it, and that's all that matters. So as long as we get the job done, we're just going to keep working on that.
2: Indeed. The Mets on game three tonight of four continues at Ray Field in Chicago. Mets postponed because of the weather. They're going to play a day-night doubleheader, hopefully getting it in. First game a little after one. Nightcap a little after seven. Ducks got it in last night, lost to the Ferry Hawks of Staten Island. 3-2. Couple of big signings. NFL Denzel Ward reaching an agreement with the Cleveland Browns. 2 years, $62 million and change. And the annual average makes Ward the highest paid defensive back in NFL history. It's the second time, by the way, in his career. How about the Eagles? Also signed two-time Pro Bowl selection Jalen Carter. 4 years, $152 million on an extension. Could be worth up to $160 million. And that makes Carter the richest defensive tackle this contract in NFL history, both in both guaranteed money and average annual value, which is around $38 million or so. Not bad for a 25-year-old who had been selected to each of the past two Pro Bowls. So that's your sports at 6:48 and sponsored by GTS Builders Supply. 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They have it all, Vets Highway in Holbrook. No issues at all with the trains. As far as the roads itself, you're in pretty good shape with all the rain we've been having. Really nothing of problem situations this morning. Good to go all the way in. We told you about the Grand Central with a disabled car there. Westbound Astoria Boulevard is the right lane of four blocks off there. And then on the BQE, westbound of 48th Street there, because of a disabled vehicle, the right lane, the one right lane of two, that's still blocked off. But the core of the island, though, looking great. If you're traveling in the Forks, Central and Points East, you're fine. All through the Expressway Northern State and Points West up until that spot in the Grand Central also. You're good to go at 11 minutes to the top. Right now, looking at 69 degrees in Iceland with rain. We'll get to 80. Flood watch in effect throughout. Let's send it over once again to Chuck Brady and he at the Weather Center.
4: From the LI News Radio Weather Center, get ready for a wet Wednesday. It's a 90% chance of rain today. Some of it could be heavy. We could see rainfall amounts in some places up to 2 inches, showers, maybe even a thunderstorm. Today's high 75. That rain will continue into this evening as well. A 60% chance of rain tonight. Again, a possible thunderstorm, a low 66. And tomorrow, it's a 70% chance of rain on our Thursday. 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I'm staff forecaster Chuck Brady.
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2: LI News time. We are at 6:52. Developers behind what will be Patrick's first hotel in decades are now seeking local tax breaks and state funding to build a five-story tapestry by Hilton. A member of the Watch Hill Hotel Group asking the Brookhaven Industrial Development Agency back on July the 15th for 20 years of tax breaks for the proposed 122-room hotel later that day. Plans were outlined to seek a roughly $5 million New York State grant during a meeting of the Long Island Regional Economic Development Council. Group hopes to begin construction in October and complete the hotel by year 2028. Israel's Prime Minister Benjamin Netanyahu visiting this week to Washington. as it comes with intensified fighting among Democrats nationally over U.S. relations with Israel.

0: But Long Island's two House Democrats are not buckling in their support. Disagreements over unconditional military aid to the country, the humanitarian crisis in Gaza, the leadership of Netanyahu himself, and other issues continue. But Congressman Tom Suozzi and Congresswoman Laura Gillen, both underscoring their steadfast backing of strong U.S. support for Israel, unequivocally to support the state of Israel. So says Tom Suozzi. As far as the security and stand shoulder to shoulder with one of our closest allies, said Suozzi, in its fight against terrorism. Gillen, in a statement, stating she remains committed to promoting peace in the region all through the Abraham Accords, countering threats from Iran, and protecting U.S.-Israel alliance from partisan politics. Paraphrasing the Gillen statement. LA News time right now. We are at 6:54. We got a big program today. The sheriff with us a little bit later on. Errol Toulon Jr., Kristen Cianci, as far as where we're at, as we get to around the 90-day mark of the midterm elections. We'll also check in with Dr. Harlan Ullman on the war in the Middle East from the Hill, of course, Harlan. And also we'll get a live report in the next 30 minutes from the Weather Center regarding what to expect with the rest of this storm, which should end hopefully by lunchtime. All that in play at 6:55. We'll get a quick check of the travels. Marcus, you have the business lined up. We'll get to that. First, though, the trains will tell you are on a close to schedule. No issues. You have a problem spot on the island now. An accident on the Southern State westbound side between exits 33 and 32. There, the left lane of three is closed off all within the last 9 minutes. The only spot we are seeing throughout the Long Island area on the Southern State westbound, an accident between 33 and 32. The left lane of three, that is closed off. 5 minutes at the top, the business report, the update from Chuck, the Weather Center. We shall return with another round of headlines.
1: From the LI News Radio Weather Center, get ready for a wet Wednesday. It's a 90% chance of rain today. Some of it could be heavy. We could see rainfall amounts in some places up to 2 inches, showers, maybe even a thunderstorm. Today's high 75. That rain will continue into this evening as well. A 60% chance of rain tonight. Again, a possible thunderstorm, a low 66. And tomorrow, it's a 70% chance of rain on our Thursday. Thanks for listening from the LI News Weather Center. I'm staff forecaster Chuck Brady.
2: From ABC News Wall Street Now, stocks rose even as computer chip makers fell, thanks to some stronger-than-expected profit reports from major corporations. The Dow added 537 points. The S&P rose 16. The Nasdaq lost 55, but recovered sharper losses from earlier in the day when it was hovering in correction territory. Coca-Cola, Sherwin-Williams, and Illinois Tool Works all reported strong earnings for the latest quarter. Those helped to offset losses from Micron Technology, Advanced Micro Devices, and Applied Materials. In the oil market, a barrel of Brent crude fell 4% to close at $81. Visa confirms it's laying off 7% of its workforce, with the product and technology teams bearing the brunt of the losses. The company cited artificial intelligence, its stablecoin platform, and other businesses. A federal judge has temporarily blocked Minnesota's law banning prediction markets, which was set to take effect Saturday. Michelle Franzen, ABC News.
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0: Good morning, Long Island. It is 7:02. I'm Jay Oliver. This is 103.9 LI News Radio on this Wednesday, July the 29th. And here, some of the stories that we have been covering. Yeah, we got a flash flood watch still remaining in effect for all of Nassau County and Western Suffolk. All throughout this day, we'll tell you about a county judge in Suffolk ordering the Neskonset teen accused of fatally shooting his former girlfriend to undergo a third mental health evaluation. It's all to determine if he's competent to stand trial. U.S. Marshals with the arrest of a Brentwood man yesterday. It's a connection with the shooting at a Father's Day barbecue. We'll tell you about a major milestone for the largest new housing development on Long Island in 7 years. U.S. military has knocked down an Iranian missile barrage and working with Saudi Arabia's forces to strike sites in Iraq that Tehran-backed militias have used to launch attacks in recent days, thus shattering a brief pause in the fighting. Suffolk officials announcing an expansion of their plan to test the toxic plume near a battery storage plant. in East Hampton. We'll tell you about a cooling tower atop the state Supreme Court building in Riverhead testing positive, and that for bacteria responsible for Legionnaire's disease. And the Food and Drug Administration urging consumers to avoid eating contaminated cheese that's been purchased at more than two dozen Long Island stores. Dow was up 537 to close yesterday, 52,747. That being your starting point, the futures market is down about 120 or so now. As we speak, World of Sports, Yanks, big win, 5 of 6 now. And the Ducks lose out to Staten Island. The Mets were rained out. They'll play 2 later on. And we'll tell you about some record numbers of signings, dollars, in the NFL yesterday. Two big ones on the defensive side of things. Weather forecast, we're right around 70 in most parts. Rain is still coming down. We'll go up another 10 or so. We remain in a flood watch situation all throughout this day. We have those stories and more. Traffic, weather, I'll give it to you every 10 on the fives right here on Long Island's only 24/7 News Talk FM radio station. 1039 LI News Radio, LI News Time. 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
5: I'm Dave Packer. Both Ukraine's President Volodymyr Zelensky and Israel's Prime Minister Benjamin Netanyahu are in Washington for funeral services for the late Senator Lindsey Graham. And while there, they were welcomed to the White House for one-on-ones with President Trump. Zelensky talked about Ukraine making its own Patriot air defense systems. Later, the Senate overwhelmingly advancing a Russian and Iran sanctions bill named in honor of Graham. Zelensky.
12: First of all, we are very thankful to senators, and we are very thankful for this discussion. The discussion was with details how to help Ukraine, and we are thankful that this bill.
5: A judge in Georgia sentencing convicted 16-year-old high school shooter Colt Gray to life in prison without parole for killing two students and two teachers. Japan's public broadcaster NHK reporting at least two people have been confirmed dead at a shopping mall that partially collapsed following today's massive earthquake. This is ABC News.
0: 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Long Island's leader of the aerospace community. That's right, East West Industries. The mantra is about saving aircraft crew lives. Look for openings. Veterans especially. Could be some spots here. A great match. As far as what this company represents, been around since 1968, family-owned and operated, a hidden gem right here in our backyard in Ronkonkoma. Trains were on a close, folks. Again, the app, Train Time. You can go to the site as well, MTA.org, hit the rail icon for your station as far as the latest of information. Roads itself, we have an accident on the Southern State westbound between 33 and 32. From around 20 minutes ago, has the, right shoulder blocked there. All the way in, we have an accident on the BQE, the Van Wyck, northbound at Atlantic Avenue, the right lane of 3, that is, blocked off there. And, those are a couple of hot spots for you right now. Head over for the live report. We go to the Weather Center and bring James in. And we thank him for a couple of minutes. Marcus, bring him up. Let's see what's happening in and around. James, welcome aboard. Man, I'll tell you, it seems like we have had some deluge-type days over this summer with a ton of rain here, my friend. What's the latest? What do you got?
13: Yeah, so right now we have low pressure just offshore. The heaviest rain bands have moved through Long Island already. Maybe a couple left out on the east end going to be moving through this morning. But other than that, it's mainly some moderate to light steady rain. And we're really expecting with the slow-moving low pressure system, sort of these lingering showers and thunderstorms really through the day tomorrow.
0: All righty. When all said and done, did we have what was predicted James, especially yesterday, getting into that core portion of this inclement weather. What was it, about 1.5 inches an hour of rain?
13: Yeah, so we are still getting, still collecting our reports from around the area. But right now, using what we have and using some of the radar estimates, Nassau County has seen about 0.5 to 1.5 inches, western Suffolk 1 to 2, and eastern Suffolk right now around 1. But, you know, we're not done yet. We're still going to see, rain totals continue to increase here through the day and even into tomorrow.
0: Now, you're talking about per hour on those numbers?
13: That is total so far. A lot of that did fall within an hour. We did see as high as 2 inches per hour
0: gotcha.
13: Some rain bands moved onshore in western Suffolk.
0: All righty. And the flood watch, is that in effect through tonight or just this afternoon? What do we have with that?
13: So it's in effect now until 2 p.m.
0: Okay.
13: This afternoon.
0: Gotcha. And then clearing out, we'll see hopefully a little bit of sun. We're going to see any sun today, you think, later on?
13: We could get some breaks of sun, but we really are going to, see these kind of scattered showers and thunderstorms today and tomorrow.
0: Gotcha. Appreciate you checking in, James, from the Weather Center, my friend. Thank you for your time, and hopefully better on the horizon as far as the weather is concerned.
13: Yeah, thanks, Jay.
0: You got it. Well, there you go. And hopefully dissipating to the point. Well, we'll get a break for a couple of days of the wet stuff. 10:30, ladies and gentlemen, past the hour, 7 o'clock. We'll take a break. Return right after these words.
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1: LI News time. We are at 7:50. Well, West Nile virus now. It's been found that 11 mosquito samples tested by the Suffolk County Department of Health Services. The samples came from Bayshore, Fort Jeff Stations, Talk and Lindenhurst, Copeg, and West Babylon. They were collected on the 15th and 16th of July. Now, so far this year, the department said no humans have tested positive for the West Nile virus. It's transmitted to humans from the bite of an infected mosquito, with most infected people having mild or no symptoms, but sometimes you can develop mild to severe symptoms and could prove potentially to be fatal. 2 dead crows found around Conock coming back in late June, also testing positive, by the way, for the West Nile virus. Suffolk officials urging the state environmental regulators to address groundwater contamination discovered in East Hampton if testing revealed elevated levels of a chemical similar to PFAS, the class of compounds commonly known as forever chemicals. County Health Commissioner Greg Spigot said the contaminant identified in the groundwater is a short-chain PFAS compound. And while county health officials say they don't yet fully understand the potential health effects associated with the contaminant, county leaders are calling now on the New York State Department of Environmental Conservation, the DEC, to take action once the source is identified. As a precaution, sub-county water authorities removed several public wells from service. Officials also estimate that nearly 30 private wells in the area could be affected. County health officials are contacting residents with private wells, and they are offering testing. Well, a Center Reach family now searching for answers after their prized 1970 Chevrolet Chevelle was stolen from their driveway while they were focused on a far more urgent matter, a life-saving surgery. Owen Fitzpatrick, he said the classic muscle car disappeared from his West Court Drive home on July the 1st, while his wife, Lee, was in the hospital preparing to undergo quadruple bypass surgery. The vintage Chevelle, whose value of between $80,000 and $100,000, was discovered missing during one of the more difficult moments for the family. Police haven't announced any arrests yet. Investigators have no surveillance video of the crime, although a Ring security camera is mounted above the family's garage. And Fitzpatrick said the footage inexplicably cuts out during the time. Can you imagine that? During the time the car was actually taken. That's a tough one there. Everybody with information on this, I'm going to give you the Crime Stoppers number in Suffolk, 1-800-220-TIPS. That's 1-800-220-8477. All calls will be kept confidential. It's 7:18. State agency tasked with overseeing a program that provides housing fixes for disabled veterans failed to market the program and monitor local administrators. That, according to the state controller's office, the audit released Monday found that Homes Community Renewal did not effectively monitor the performance of program administrators in the Access to Home for Heroes program, which typically local governments and nonprofit organizations also failed to properly market the program. The program provides financial assistance to disabled veterans for home repairs to ensure that they can live comfortably and safely in their homes. New York has around 173,000 disabled veterans. Well, a Long Island man said a tick bite left him battling rail illness. Dean Grunert of Ridge said he's been dealing with symptoms since May, and he believes he was bitten by a tick at his home. Following blood tests, Grunert said an infectious disease specialist at Stony Brook diagnosed him with tularemia, a rare bacterial infection. It's also known as rabbit fever. About 200 cases, according to the CDC and prevention, of tularemia. Are reported in the United States every year. As of now, both the Nassau and Suffolk County Health Department say they have not confirmed any cases of tularemia on Long Island. How about that? LA News time right now. We're at 20 minutes past the hour, 7 o'clock. We'll give you a quick rundown of the sports final, one of the morning. It is brought to you by East West Industries, Long Island's leader of the aerospace community. Yanks, another win, 5-6. 15 games over 500, beat the White Sox last night. Good pitching, Garrett Cole. Four-hit ball of six shutout innings there. Anthony Volpe in an RBI double. Max Schumann in a two-run double. That provided the offense. So the Yanks are going to win a four-game set, game three tonight against the White Sox. Mets were rained out. They'll play two today. One to be a day-night doubleheader. And I would imagine separate admissions. First pitch a little after one, around 1:10. Then the second one a little after 7 tonight against the first place Braves at Citi Field. Ducks lost to Staten Island. How did they get their game in? By a score of 3-2. They lose out to the Ferry Hawks. Browns and 5-time Pro Bowl cornerback Denzel Ward, reaching agreement on a 2-year, $62 million deal. $52 million, by the way, guaranteed. The annual average value makes Ward the highest paid defensive back now in NFL history. Same thing with Jalen Carter. Eagles signed Carter, 2-time Pro Bowl selection, 4 years, 152, $106 million guaranteed. He is the highest paid defensive tackle now in NFL history. And how about Kyle Shanahan's deal? The coach of the San Francisco 49ers, he wanted to make it very clear, made a public statement first time since mid-July. He had a terrible car accident, left him with serious injuries from the July 14th accident. And he wanted to make it clear that it was his fault. What happened was the coach's phone, I guess, slipped between the seats. We've all had that happen, except when you're driving on narrow roads, you got to be careful. You can't take your eye off. He did. And it nearly cost him his life. Went head on with a 21-year-old woman in the other car who was driving. Initial reports blamed the woman, okay, for facilitating that crash. Shanahan made it clear it was him. He took his eye off the phone, searching for his phone. We've all had that happen. And when you do that, things can happen. And he almost lost his eye. 40 stitches in his face, concussion, broken nose, ribs, et cetera, almost lost an eye. But, man, I'll tell you, he's lucky to be alive. And thank goodness he will recover. That's your sports, ladies and gentlemen, at 7:23, sponsored by East West Industries, Long Island's leader of the aerospace community. 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We have a hot spot on the roads, Southern State westbound. It's between exit 33, Route 109, and 32 North, which is Route 110.

0: westbound side. You're going to run into it. The right shoulder is blocked off there because of that crash from around a quarter of seven this morning. Points west, two of them. One, an accident on the Van Wyck northbound at Atlantic Avenue. The right lane of three, that's blocked off there. Also, we're looking at a disabled car on the expressway, the inner roadways, the westbound, just past Woodhaven Boulevard and Queens Boulevard. That's exit 19. There, the right lane of three, that's blocked off. So a couple of hot spots there because of the weather. Central and points east of the Forks, you're in great shape. No issues, to talk about. Right now we're looking at 70 degrees. That heavy rain, is down to a drizzle. So we're starting to dissipate, as James from the Weather Center told us. We'll get to around 80. We're in a flood watch till 2, folks, 2 this afternoon. And hopefully we'll get some clearing. We are seeing a couple of little breaks of sunshine that could happen later on this afternoon for your drive home. But we will be drying out. In the meantime, use some caution, low-lying areas, flooding and everything else. Thus, a flood watch in effect over the next 7 hours or so. So please give yourself a little extra travel time this morning at 25 minutes past 70 here in Islip. We go over to Chuck Brady here at the Weather Center. We shall return with another round of headlines.
1: From the LI News Radio Weather Center, get ready for a wet Wednesday. It's a 90% chance of rain today. Some of it could be heavy. We could see rainfall amounts in some places up to 2 inches, showers, maybe even a thunderstorm. Today's high 75. That rain will continue into this evening as well. A 60% chance of rain tonight. Again, a possible thunderstorm, a low 66. And tomorrow, it's a 70% chance of rain on our Thursday. Thanks for listening from the LI News Weather Center. I'm staff forecaster Chuck Brady.
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4: Good morning, Long Island. It is 7:31. I'm Jay Oliver. This is 103.9 LI News Radio on this Wednesday, July the 29th. And here, some of the stories that we have been covering. Yeah, we have a flash flood watch still remaining in effect till 2 this afternoon for Nassau and Western Suffolk County. We'll tell you about a Suffolk judge ordering the Wisconsin teen accused of fatally shooting his former girlfriend to undergo a third mental health evaluation to determine if he is competent to stand trial. U.S. Marshals arresting a Brentwood man yesterday. It's all in connection with the shooting at a Father's Day barbecue. Major milestone reached for the largest new housing development on the island since year 2019. U.S. military stating it's knocked down an Iranian missile barrage. Also working with Saudi Arabia's forces to strike sites in Iraq that Tehran-backed militias have used to launch attacks in recent days, thus shattering a three-day pause, a brief one, in the fighting. Suffolk officials announced an expansion of their plant to test a toxic plume near a battery storage plant in East Hampton. A cooling tower atop the state Supreme Court building in Riverhead testing positive for bacteria responsible for Legionnaires' disease, and the FDA urging consumers to avoid eating contaminated cheese. All purchased in more than two dozen Long Island stores. Dow of 537 at close yesterday, 52,747. That's the starting point here on a Wednesday, and futures down at this point in time. It's about 142. Make that 167. Thank you very much. It is downward at this time. Sports, Yanks get another win. They're getting hot. 5 of 6, they've won. The Ducks lose out to Staten Island. Mets didn't play because of the rain. They're going to play two today, day-night doubleheader at Citi Field. And we'll tell you about a couple of record signings in the NFL. Weather, big story, a lot of rain, we know. Flood watch, we had a live report minutes ago from the Weather Center. Flood watch in effect till around 2 or so this afternoon. We're at 70. We'll get to around 80 today. And hopefully we'll see a little bit of sun this afternoon. We have those stories and more. Traffic, weather, I'll give it to you every 10 on the 5s right here on Long Island's only 24/7 News Talk FM radio station. 103.

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1: ABC News, I'm Dave Packer. Both Ukraine's President Volodymyr Zelensky and Israel's Prime Minister Benjamin Netanyahu are in Washington for funeral services for the late Senator Lindsey Graham. And while there, they were welcomed to the White House for one-on-ones with President Trump. Zelensky talked about Ukraine making its own Patriot air defense systems. Later, the Senate overwhelmingly advancing a Russian and Iran sanctions bill named in honor of Graham. Zelensky.
2: First of all, we are very thankful to the senators, and we are very thankful for this discussion. The discussion was with details how to help Ukraine, and we are thankful that this bill.
1: A judge in Georgia sentencing convicted 16-year-old high school shooter Colt Gray to life in prison without parole for killing two students and two teachers. Japan's public broadcaster NHK reporting at least two people have been confirmed dead at a shopping mall that partially collapsed following today's massive earthquake. This is ABC News.
0: LI News time. We're at 7:35. 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Check those openings, veterans. Could be a great landing spot. The mantra, it's about saving aircraft crew lives. East West Industries right here in Ronkonkoma. Trains are fine. Good to go. Everything's on or closed with all the bad weather we've been having. Roads itself, we have an accident still out there. Westbound on the southern state between 33 and 32 on the exits. As the right shoulder still remains closed. Points west, there are an accident on the southern state. Traveling east now between 14 and... eastbound between exit 14, which is Fletcher Avenue, in Hempstead. The two right lanes of four, right around two right lanes of four, that's closed off. That happening within the last 6 or 7 minutes. So please keep that in mind. You're picking us up and traveling east also. Northbound side of the Van Wyck at Atlantic Avenue, an accident there. The right lane of three blocked, from around 40 minutes ago, a little less than that. So that's, a bit of an issue. On Atlantic Avenue, those are the hot spots right now. Central and to the east, if you're traveling to the Forks, you're in pretty good shape. Give yourself extra time. Again, those low-lying areas, some of the areas you might not normally see, can present a little bit of a problem with the flooding from all the rain, so please keep that in mind. Flood watch in effect till 2 right now, currently here in Islip outside the studios of the big airport. We're at 69 degrees, a little bit of a drizzle. Rain has dissipated to a drizzle now. We get to 80. Let's send it over to Chuck Brady. Once again, here at the Weather Center.
3: From the LI News Radio Weather Center, get ready for a wet Wednesday. It's a 90% chance of rain today. Some of it could be heavy. We could see rainfall amounts in some places up to 2 inches, showers, maybe even a thunderstorm. Today's high 75. That rain will continue into this evening as well. A 60% chance of rain tonight. Again, a possible thunderstorm, a low 66. And tomorrow, it's a 70% chance of rain on our Thursday. Thanks for listening from the LI News Weather Center. I'm Staff Forecaster Chuck Brady.
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0: Alrighty. Coming up in about 20 minutes, we will have the Suffolk County Sheriff, Errol Toulon Jr., also Chris Cianci, from the RNC. And, we'll give you the latest Maine and Troy Jackson, who will be the nominee there on the Democratic side. He'll go up again. Of course, he went in for the great Plattner, a couple of weeks ago, and if the Plattner got out of the election. And Jackson will go up against Susan Collins in the general election. We'll talk about that, Chris. And also, we will chat with Dr. Ullman from The Hill, the great op-ed writer from The Hill. We'll get his take as far as the latest in the Middle East. But today, ladies and gentlemen, of most interest to me, will be the hearings on Capitol Hill regarding, Dr. Fauci, Anthony Fauci, and all that has come out in the last week or so regarding, his diary entries, from that particular time. And it really shows something. I'll tell you. And I said this yesterday, when we had on, Dr. Sinagra, and, you know, the doctor, the good doctor and I went at it many a time regarding the vaccinations and all that went down from the pandemic. And, you know, to get those, daily reports, at the White House between, Fauci and, Dr. Deborah Birx, if you remember. I mean, the charts, the graphs, the information. Fast forward a little over 6 years. It's amazing how things change, right? I mean, Fauci, I mean, could you get higher on the scale as far as, Anthony Fauci was back in 2020? The admiration, the heroics, the drooling of, network commentators when they had this guy on, including that of celebrities. You know, some of the stuff that, you know, he did a podcast with Julia Roberts. I mean, you got to see it to believe it. Had conversations, you know, with folks like Barbara Streisand. Read about this stuff. It's insane. Absolutely insane how this guy was lauded as one of the greats in American history, you know, kind of taking the baton and leading the way. But you know what? Diary entries don't lie, folks. And you take a look at some of the private notes that contradict, let's put it that way, mildly, what he was telling the world at the very same time. Some of the storylines. And all to protect his narcissistic, reputation. You know? All to protect. You know, and you go back and it should be interesting. I mean, to be in the shoes of Rand Paul for another round. And we all know Rand Paul. You'd like to have these two guys in some mud wrestling, right? Rand Paul, Senator Paul, out of Kentucky, and Fauci. They'll be going at it probably for the third or fourth time this morning. But, you know, you go back in time and you kind of peel it back with Fauci for all the stuff. Insisted. He insisted over and over and over that the lab leak hypothesis was nothing more than a conspiracy theory, that the virus had jumped naturally from animals to humans. You know, the wet market and everything else that was spoken about in Wuhan, China. Yet, again, when you analyze some of the stuff that he wrote in his precious little diary over there, it reveals that he knew early on, folks, that it had not, underline that, and this is what he wrote, that he had not come, that it had not come from the wet market. And he was confronted with scientists he selected who argued a lot of evidence that the so-called lab leak was the truth. And that it was, you know, probably what they said was, what was it, bio-engineered. At that lab, at that Wuhan, institute. Okay. So, I mean, there is a lot of stuff. And I'll tell you, he is going to get grilled with a capital G today. Grilled with all that has come out and just gushing over himself. I mean, really, one of the more absolute disgraces in American history, this guy. Can you imagine that? With all that's going on, the recommendations left and right, the self-adulation of convincing leaders, you know, for instance, in New York, in California, you know, the governors there of Andrew Cuomo back in the day, Gavin Newsom, of shutting down schools and everything. I mean, and adhering to his wishes. Unbelievable. And he pushed hard for media and some of these social media companies to suppress, you know, or ban these voices that were against, you know, his wishes, you know, regarding COVID's origin. Even working with China to ensure that some of these international investigations would never really pinpoint of being able to examine the evidence. I mean, it's unbelievable. Unbelievable. You know, to the point where what, Brad Pitt? You know, dressed up on some Saturday Night Live skit as Anthony Fauci. I mean, that's how big this guy grew. What an ego. You know, forget the fact that over 1 million people died from this thing. Schools were shut down. Kids will never, ever get back as far as the learning that they lost. I mean, you go on and on and on here. Businesses eradicated because of this. And because of some of the things that he had stated and recommended. I mean, you talk about the big dupe, ladies and gentlemen. Maybe they'll make a movie about it one day with this guy. You know, little Anthony Fauci with the Washington Nationals cap and everything else. Not the cap, the mouth guard and everything, the mask. That's what I remember about Fauci. He was a big Nationals fan. Washington Nationals fan. Had the logo on his face mask. And to think about, you know, every day, this guy on the airwaves throughout this country and the world, not to mention live reports, you know, at the White House, Trump standing in the background, Debbie Birx, and Fauci with the charts and the graphs and explaining exactly regarding these lockdowns and whatnot. And boy, I'll tell you, what a liar this guy. What a prevaricator. Maybe the all-time prevaricator in American history, Anthony Fauci. It's just unbelievable. It really is. Not to mention, you know, the whining and dining, if you read about this privately with Jake Tapper of CNN and other media, big-time media people. You know, the expert, the savior. If you watch, you know, some of this stuff, for instance, with Julia Roberts, who fawned over this guy. You know, when she saw Anthony Fauci. It was unbelievable. It was like Moses seeing the good Lord in the Ten Commandments. Unbelievable. And then, of course, you know, the Biden pardon that likely immunizes this guy from criminal charges for his perjury, abuses of government, et cetera, et cetera. But don't think he gets a pass today. You lie, he's going to get caught. And he'll suffer consequences today. Because you got civil liberty types, civil liability stuff. You got the feds, you know, that will certainly try and, you know, get some of that fortune. And I mean fortune. That he amassed from this whole thing. A mess from us. Not a hero at all. I mean, that's the bottom line. Not a hero at all, folks. This guy, the ultimate disgrace. And, you know, listen, I defended Fauci. I took the vaccine. I even took a booster. I had it. I had COVID at least three times. Three times, folks. But, you know, to have faith and stock in this guy from all that he said and did, knowing of what was going on with those writings in that diary. I mean, he loved it. He could care less. Not one time did he ever mention death. Nothing. As far as we led the world with this stuff. 1 million plus Americans lost their lives. Not one mention. Not one mention. In that diary of anything of that nature. All what that was written is that he was looked upon as the savior. How he couldn't believe. You know, and that he was going around the, you know, the media circuit forever. Dining with some of the media elites out there. And you know what's sad right now? And this even shows you more of where we are in this country. All of these so-called networks, you know, the ABC, CBSs, NBCs, even for that matter, CNN. They're not talking about this. And it really matters, you know, where you get your information from now. It matters. It really does. And you want to point out, well, Fox News is kind of leading the charge regarding this? This is alarming stuff. And it's got to be discussed. No matter how high on the mountain you place this guy, you have to talk about this. This is serious stuff. Gain of function. Wuhan. The amount of money given to them, the lying, the perjury. It is the biggest lie, one of the biggest lies we have had to absolutely take in here, and one of the biggest crises of this country has ever seen. And this guy led the way. He led the way. Even the president, he had stock in this guy. Everybody did. Except for Ron Sinagra. Come on. But man, I'll tell you. I mean, it should be interesting this morning, 8:30. He's going to take a grilling. He's going to get hammered. He's going to have to answer some questions. You want to tell me you're going to take the fifth? And everything. I mean, if that doesn't admit guilt, I don't know what does. When people do that. Maybe the guy shouldn't have had a diary. You know, people like this, narcissists who have diaries. Wow. Mind-boggling. Mind-boggling how you could do that. How you can do that. How you could fool the world. Fool the world. Just an evil little genius, Anthony Fauci is. Evil little genius. 5 minutes to the top of the hour. We'll get some spots on this tomorrow after he's all said and done. Should be fascinating today if you get a hold of it. 5 minutes to the top. We'll bring in the sheriff. That's coming up in a couple of minutes. Errol Toulon. Right now, let's get a quick check of the travels. 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Trains are fine. Everything's on a close. We've got a couple of spots here on the southern state eastbound between exit 14, which is Fletcher Avenue in the Hempstead area, the two right lanes of four, that's closed off. Also, we're looking at an accident on the Van Wyck northbound on Atlantic Avenue. It's a right lane of three block. We're looking at another accident southbound side of the Van Wyck at 64th Avenue, rather new here. Two center lanes of four blocked. If you're traveling inward, you're going to run into this stuff, folks. And then we have another disabled car in the inner roadway of the expressway westbound. It's just past Woodhaven Boulevard. Westbound, southeast exit 19 is a right lane of three blocked. Core of the island, though, we haven't had too much trouble. Again, watch spots of flooding. That's key with all the rain that we have endured here at 756. Still a flood watch in effect till 2 this afternoon. 70 degrees right now here in Islip. We get to 80. We send it over to Chuck Brady here at the Weather Center. Sheriff Toulon next.
3: From the LI News Radio Weather Center, get ready for a wet Wednesday. It's a 90% chance of rain today. Some of it could be heavy. We could see rainfall amounts in some places up to 2 inches, showers, maybe even a thunderstorm. Today's high 75. That rain will continue into this evening as well. A 60% chance of rain tonight. Again, a possible thunderstorm, a low 66. And tomorrow, it's a 70% chance of rain on our Thursday. Thanks for listening from the LI News Weather Center. I'm staff forecaster Chuck Brady.
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0: All right. Always great having them. Final Wednesday of every month. At right around this time, we welcome in the great Suffolk County Sheriff, you know, well, Errol Toulon Jr., ladies and gentlemen. A very good morning to you, my friend. How's your summer going so far?
15: Good morning, Jay. Thanks for having me on. And so far, so good. Very lucky. You know, we're working to make sure the community and my staff are safe. But more importantly, I'm having a very nice and relaxing summer so far.
0: Indeed. Good to hear. You know, I am mesmerized by the fact of some of these unfortunate swimming pool accidents that we're reading about, Sheriff, and some deaths, little children, you know, an elderly person too. I think a 73-year-old lost her life about a week ago, but we had a span of like three fatalities within the week. I think there have been 11 calls or so over the last couple of weeks where authorities, had to get over there. That is very troubling to read. I don't remember an uptick, in several years like this.
15: You know, it's very disturbing and tragic for the families that have lost, young children. It just goes to show you how quickly, you turn your head away, your attention away from your child just for a second. And unfortunately, you know, there's a tragedy. And I think, with these tragic events, hopefully those that are pool owners that have young children are much more cognizant and aware of their children, the gates being locked, making sure that there are someone actually watching the children in the pool.
0: Yeah, you know, fence it off, gate it off. But all it takes is a split second without the supervision and things happen. It's like, you know, you put a kid in a bathtub, you can't walk away.
15: Right.
0: Drownings occur very, very quickly and you kind of wonder about the supervision. I think that's That's key, to keep getting that messages out there regarding supervision at its highest regarding this stuff.
15: Yeah, you know, when you did mention the amount that we've had, I can't recall, even being a Suffolk County resident, the amount of deaths that we've had most recently, and I'm hoping this makes, you know, more people aware through some tragedy. There's some individual that may pay a little bit more attention to avert that with their own family.
0: Yep, no question. The other thing is, what's with these takeovers? It's unbelievable. What, 200? Vehicles, in all. I saw some videotape this morning, Hot Park Brentwood area from a couple of days ago. I mean, that is alarming stuff right there. And again, you know, here's the thing I wonder about. What are the parents doing about some of this stuff? Are they not aware? What, your kid's on an ATV or whatever, and you're in a gang-like situation of just taking over a road here, preventing. You know, what about emergency vehicles that need to get somewhere? I mean, this is alarming stuff. And we've seen this stuff before, Sheriff. This latest one, though, man, I'll tell you.
15: Yes, it does seem like it's New York City Revisited. But, you know, the organization that these individuals were able to actually congregate and actually start to try and take over the roads, and you have to give credit to stuff at PD for their, you know, their attempts, because this is extremely disruptive to motorists. You know, there was one, I believe it was a young woman on a bicycle doing, you know, she popped the wheelies, and, you know, the police car was right behind her, and if she was to go left or right, you know, it could have been a tragic accident. Even when he or she pulled up next to that individual, you know, they continued to go around him, and it's totally disregard for law, public safety. And more importantly, as you mentioned, you know, the parents that are probably purchasing these ATVs, because I'm sure these young kids aren't working and their goal is to have an ATV to drive down the streets of Suffolk County. You know, where's the accountability with them, and what are they doing to make sure that they're not only are their children safe, but they're riding in a safe manner?
0: Yep. Tough stuff right there. And I think one was, and I think still incarcerated. It was caught with a loaded gun, and you know, 200 vehicles. I would have to think more guns were in play there. I mean, I'd have to think that. That's the, I mean, how do you combat this stuff? Listen, I always say parents are accountable. You know, we talk about school shootings and everything else. I think more accountability has to be in play in order to deter this. What about making parents accountable for their kids' actions in this case?
15: Yes, not only the parents, as some laws in the United States hold parents accountable for crimes that their children are committed, but, you know, maybe there's some sanctions that a judge can implement. Of course, incarceration is not it, but maybe mandating them doing some community service programs, or, you know, making it a little tougher on them, because sometimes I think with society, we're a little easier on the kids. You know, they're kids, they're just doing something stupid. But, you know, this could have had some tragic consequences if the outcome was totally different. And so I agree with you, and, you know, hopefully the month of August it won't occur. But if it does occur, you know, I wish there was just something a little bit more stricter. You know, give them to me for a week.
0: Yeah. And again, I believe there should be accountability. Parents, listen, we talk about with the shootings in school. We talk about the Crumbly case in Michigan a couple of years ago, where four people lost their lives. Parents got 10 years each, I do believe, mother and father, in that particular case. So I think somebody has to take a little bit of heat here, and that of the parents, as far as accountability, no question about it. The sheriff with us. Sheriff, how's summer going right now? You know, you and I have spoken regarding our roads and dangerous driving. What about on the water? What have you seen this year in the Sound, various points, beaches and whatnot? What are we seeing? Anything to talk about there?
15: Yeah, you know, luckily I'm knocking on wood as I say this. We have not had, you know, any major events on our waterways, thankfully. And, you know, we're only, we have about a month or 6 weeks left in the summertime, and I hope it really continues where individuals are observant of not, you know, importantly, don't drink if you're on prescription medications. You know, avoid operating that watercraft. And, you know, luckily, as you and I speak now, we haven't had any major incidents.
0: Yeah, that's a good thing. And I'm going to tell you right now, I can't remember a whole lot talking about dangerous driving over the last month or so. We've been very fortunate in that regard. You know, we, again, you know, you can go on one of these situations of one a day, it seemed like. How would you classify, overall the roads, of this summer season so far, safety wise?
15: You know, we have our one-offs where every now and then you have some individual that's driving recklessly on the roads, but I can say, you know, just like the waterways, it's nothing, you know, too much. We did have one incident a couple of weeks ago, with an individual, but, you know, outside of that, considering it's the summertime, you know, it's July, getting ready to go into dog days of August as we talk about baseball, hopefully soon, you know, it's, so far it's been pretty good from that standpoint. And, so I'm very lucky that, you know, Commissioner Catalina has his team out in full force on the roadways also. So, you know, it's really ensuring that the roadways are safe for Suffolk County residents or those visiting our county.
0: I heard the police, the head of the department in Kevin Catalina, Tom Shirley, I tell you, talk about good leadership. We got it all the way around. Not only you, but Kevin and the county executives and all the great district attorney work, especially here in Suffolk, with Ray Tierney. If that template was in other areas, in and around, I think we'd all be better off. I gotta be honest with you. No question about it. The formula has worked, including that of, the, CO exam I was told is open right now, Sheriff, right?
15: Yes, the deadline to register is September 16th and the test date is actually October 24th. And with the new contract, after the top step after 8 years is $155,000, and that doesn't include the overtime and correctional officers' work. And on August 13th, we're going to be hosting another recruitment fair, which is really successful last year, from 6 to 8 at our Yaphank facility, and we'll have all of our different units staff there to speak about the job and also civil service to assist anyone that may want to sign up. So, you know, we're very fortunate. It's a great job, a great career. There's opportunities to move up through the ranks, up to sergeant, lieutenant, captain, and so on, and then unilaterally through investigative positions. So we're hoping, you know, we get a great turnout.
0: Awesome. And it's open again to what? The 16th of September, you mentioned. So
15: right. There's no age limit for that exam, so anyone can apply as long as they can meet the qualification.
0: Good stuff right there. Well, the programs, Institute, are all going well. I love the one, the GPS, program from police where they're able to kind of shoot a dart and track individuals, rather than chasing them down. How's that going so far?
15: So the last incident we had, we were very successful in apprehending, the individual with the GPS system. And, you know, we're very fortunate that we haven't had too many, it hasn't been necessary for us to use it too many times since we've implemented it. But, you know, it's still in the testing and evaluation phase. We don't have every vehicle, unfortunately, because of the cost. But it is really prohibitive and really dissuades, you know, a pursuit from occurring because of the technology we're now implementing.
0: Excellent. Excellent stuff. That's what happens with technology, as we've seen in the courtroom with, you know, DNA and all the evidence. Very, very key. And, of course, it would be remiss, my friend, not to discuss Yankee baseball with you because the sheriff and I share our love for the New York Yankees and the sheriff, a bat boy back in the day. You know, just when you stick a fork in them, they come in and win a whole bunch, 5 or 6, 15 over 500, first two against the pesky young White Sox out in Chicago. The Yanks, I'll tell you, they're doing it. Cody Bellinger on the IL, probably till mid-September. Judge, who knows when he comes back. No Stanton. since late April. He got some pitching woes with Clark Schmidt, Carlos Rodon. We welcome him back hopefully soon. I'd say Aaron Boone has done a heck of a job here, Sheriff.
15: Yes, you know, he really has, considering the pitching, you know, the injuries to the pitching staff, and also more, you know, the biggest hitters in the game with Stanton and Judge, you know, being injured for such a long period of time, and now Bellinger. But I have to tell you, I was really questioning, I was reading the news this morning about the Yankees possibly looking into Lindor. And I don't know how you feel about that, but I hate to disrupt the chemistry. They're winning with the team that they have. And I hope that once all of our parts are back together, you know, they can make a serious run. I can't believe the Red Sox continuing to creep up on us.
0: I want no part of Francisco Lindor. You know, listen, he's a heck of a player, Sheriff. There's something on the line in that Mets team. Something on the line there that I've not liked. And according to all reports, Lindor has been at the center of it, especially with Soto. I don't want him on my team, that's for sure. Listen, that's not taking away the fact that he's pretty good player at age 32. Six RBI the other night, a couple of home runs, nearly three homers actually, against the Braves, but I do not want him in the Bronx. Don't want him. I'll take my chances.
15: I concur with you. I totally agree. You know, Brandon Nimmo and some of the other guys that were, you know, Pete Alonso that aren't there. You know, from what I've read, had some issues in the clubhouse with him. And, you know, I say leave him at Citi Field. We'll keep our team in the Bronx.
0: I agree. Give me a couple of moves here and there. The catching situation we need to fix. I don't know if Ali Sanchez is a long-term situation there, but. I like the way the team's playing. Always like when you're on, and we look forward to talking with you in late August, if not sooner. You know you have the stage anytime you need it. And you have a fantastic rest of your summer if we don't speak until August. How's that?
15: Thank you, Jay. God bless you and your listeners.
0: Thank you, sir. The great Sheriff, Errol Toulon Jr., ladies and gentlemen. 8:16, short break. Kristen Cianci, we switch gears. Right after this.
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0: All right, always good having it back from the good old RNC and Communications. Kristen Cianci gives us a couple of minutes back in these Long Island airwaves. Hope it is all going well. Your summer, welcome aboard, Kristen.
17: Hey, Jay, thanks for having me.
0: I tell you, there's a lot going on. Obviously, the Plattner, I don't know, I guess you would call it the evaporation of Graham Plattner, but then you go into a Troy Jackson. I don't know who could be worse. Maybe Jackson, arguably. You know, all the stuff I've read, and it looks like, you know, he'll be the guy to go against Susan Collins in those midterms. And some stuff coming out lately regarding Troy Jackson there, Kristen, out of Maine.
17: That's right. You know, the last few weeks, we've really seen the disintegration of the Maine Democrat Party. They ousted Plattner. They stayed with him through allegation after allegation after controversy. And finally, at the very last minute, they ousted him. And they installed Troy Jackson as their new nominee without a single vote in Maine being cast, completely disenfranchising Maine voters. And what we're looking at with Troy Jackson is that he really is Plattner 2.0. You know, they've replaced one socialist with character issues with another socialist with character issues. You know, Troy Jackson is just as radical as Graham Plattner. And now we've had reports surface that he has issues with women, anger issues in the workplace. There's more to come. And so this saga is not anywhere close to finished.
0: No, You know, and I used to think, not too long ago, that maybe Republicans could be in trouble come midterms. We're about 90 days off. But I got to tell you, with the emergence now of the DSA, Democratic Socialist folks, and all that we have seen, with the wonderful mayor of New York City kind of leading the charge, along with, that's Mr. Mamdani, along with guys like Bernie Sanders, and of course, the great AOC, I think, and especially if you saw that piece, over the weekend on Fox, with one of the leaders of the DSA going over a checklist of things that could be in play here. I'll tell you, scary stuff. That alone could bring Democrats down come midterms. Kind of an eye opener over the last couple of weeks.
17: That's exactly right. You know, the Democrat Party has fallen so far out of touch with reality, let alone with the American people. You have the Democratic Socialists of America out here advocating for the abolition of our presidency, of the Senate, of the Supreme Court, defunding the Pentagon. It's really just unhinged stuff. And you have leaders like Zoran Mandami, who's completely taken over the Democrat Party. You know, he rolled out his ridiculous property tax hike this week, completely botched the process. He doxed close to a million New Yorkers, publishing their personal information, their addresses. And then more reports were rolling out yesterday that this tax that was supposed to target wealthy out-of-staters is actually impacting real New Yorkers. That, you know, we've had reports, oh, I've lived here 30 years. I've lived here 40 years. My mother's 81 years old. This is her permanent residence. She now owes $60,000 in taxes. It's just ridiculous. And it goes to show that socialists like Mandami are so concerned with keeping their street cred and targeting the wealthy that they don't care about the real world consequences that come out of that and the way that that impacts New Yorkers. It's ridiculous.
0: You know, I said Tony Fauci was the ultimate disgrace. This guy is neck and neck. And I say that because, you know, back in time, I always thought Bill de Blasio, might have been the worst mayor ever. This guy is going to give him a run for his money without question. I mean, he doesn't care about fixing problems. His agenda is to facilitate socialism. It really is. And I'll tell you this much. I think he could bring Kathy Hochul down with him if she keeps going down this road. I'll tell you that much. I mean, that is a dangerous road to go down when you're seeking re-election.
17: Yeah, Democrats have really moved the goalposts in, you know, what can be seen as radical. The mainstream of their party is now something that would have been unheard of just a few years ago. And Kathy Hochul has completely bowed down to Zoran Mandami. She serves his agenda. She fully backs the socialist agenda that has taken over New York City and wants to spread that disease statewide. So, you know, it goes to show that the Democrats have been completely taken over, and anyone moderate, reasonable, middle of the road, that is extinct in the Democratic Party. And we've seen that play out in primaries in New York City especially, but also across the country. If you don't fall in line behind the socialist agenda, they will oust you. And they are so convinced of their radical ideas, regardless of the harm that it will cause the American people, that they are putting themselves in position to lose in November. And that is why Republicans are going to be successful, because the Democrats have completely, completely lost their way, and there's no going back at this point.
0: No. I'm talking with Kristen Cianci. So, you know, you saw bits and pieces of that debate the other night in Detroit. That's alarming in itself, with El Sayed and Stevens going at it. Scary stuff. You know, the agenda of this anti-Semitism that has permeated this country is unbelievable to me. It really is unbelievable to me. How there could be such hatred. And especially, I go back to Mamdani. He's supposed to be a man for every citizen within the confines of New York City, representing and whatnot, lauding them, putting them atop, protecting. And this guy continues to chip away at the city that houses the most Jewish residents around. over a million or so. And you look at what happened in Michigan. It's incredible to me. You know, I mean, it's absolutely, incredible, regarding the mindset here.
17: Mm-hmm. And, you know, New York has the largest population of Jewish people outside of Israel. And yeah. Sorts of consequences. So when the mayor of New York City is talking about arresting the sovereign leader, the elected democratic leader of the only Jewish state in the nation, the fact that we then see violent attacks on Jewish communities, there's a straight line connecting those two things. And the idea that Jewish New Yorkers have to be afraid in their own communities where they have lived because of their mayor, it's really disgusting. And it's something that the fact that this anti-Israel, pro-Hamas rhetoric has taken over the Democratic Party. They used to be pro-Israel. They used to be friends of the Jewish community. And now they are so consumed with this pro-terrorism rhetoric that they are willing to have, you know, New Yorkers facing violence at their hands. And the rhetoric matters. The attacks on Israel matter. When you are holding Israel to a different standard than every other nation in the world, that is a textbook example of anti-Semitism. And it's something that you can't get lower than that. And, you know, I think we're going to see the consequences of that continue to rise until Democrats stand up and reject this wing of their party.
0: Yeah, I agree. You'd like to hear something out of good old Chuck Schumer denouncing it. He of Jewish heritage, Bernie Sanders as well. I mean, where are these guys? It's unbelievable. It's terrible. Then on the other hand, you know, listen, affordability will be right at the top. Come midterms. The question is, how much emphasis will it be? And, you know, who's going to take a hit here? You know, this war kind of rages on. I don't know when it will end in Iran. But, you know, the gas prices, Kristen, you can't hide it. They're over $4. Grocery prices now even higher. You know, I thought maybe they would come down somewhat. They haven't. How much of that could one be thinking as far as the Republican Party is concerned about consequences come November the 3rd regarding affordability? Let me hear that.
17: Mm-hmm. Well, affordability remains a top priority for this president, for Republicans in Congress. You know, Americans want to be able to, you know, afford basic needs. And it's important to remember that while, you know, this bump in gas prices is temporary, under President Biden, the gas prices were even higher. For no reason at all, because of his reckless energy policies, gas prices were over $5. Under the Biden administration and Democrat control in Washington, we saw the highest inflation in 40 years. So the American people were crushed under Democratic leadership and Democratic rule, and they're not going to forget that so easily. So while Democrats have delivered the largest middle-class tax cut in history, while they restored the SALT cap, while they raised the standard deduction, made the child tax credit permanent, delivered real results that ease the strain on the pockets of Americans, Democrats let them down for years. And President Trump came into office, began reversing those disastrous Biden policies, Biden inflation, and he's continuing to push in that direction and will continue delivering results for the American people.
0: I agree. My fear is summer turns into fall quick. And into winter, before you know, it'll be 47 degrees out. I think of oil and everything else. We can't be near 120 a barrel. I'm hoping we find solutions and quick. Very interesting stuff as we embark on the 90-day mark here to the midterms. And we'll have you back plenty of times. Can't thank you enough here.
17: Looking forward to it. Thanks so much, Jay.
0: You got it. Kristen Cianci checking in. 828, ladies and gentlemen. Let's get a road check. Colin Allman coming up. We'll focus in as far as the latest of the conflict in the Middle East, 828. 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Trains are fine. We're in great shape in that regard. Roadways itself, we have an accident all the way in southbound on the Van Wyck, yes, at 64th Avenue, two center lanes of four. That's blocked off. Also, we have a disabled car, the inner roadway of the expressway westbound just past exit 19, which happens to be Woodhaven Boulevard, Queens Boulevard in that area. The right lane of 3, that's blocked. That again on the westbound side, ladies and gentlemen. Core of the island, though, we're looking okay. Core of the island, we're looking okay. Central to the Forks, traveling to Greenport through the Hamptons. You're in pretty good shape. Just give yourself a little extra time with all the bad weather we have had. Rain has stopped here on Islip, 70 and cloudy.

0: From the LI News Radio Weather Center, get ready for a wet Wednesday. It's a 90% chance of rain today. Some of it could be heavy. We could see rainfall amounts in some places up to 2 inches, showers, maybe even a thunderstorm. Today's high 75. That rain will continue into this evening as well. A 60% chance of rain tonight. Again, a possible thunderstorm, a low 66. And tomorrow, it's a 70% chance of rain on our Thursday. 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I'm Staff Forecaster Chuck Brady.
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4: It was great having him. One of the best writers this country has seen from the Hill, ladies and gentlemen, Dr. Harlan Ullman, with a return visit to these Long Island airwaves. Harlan, welcome, my friend. How's the summer going for you?
5: Not badly. I hope you boys are not too rain-soaked up there, though, however.
4: Ton of rain. Ton of rain. I tell you, it's been a topsy-turvy. The heat, the rain, you name it. It's been rough. Man, I'll tell you, some of the weather around this country, you know, the tornadoes, Wisconsin the other day, forget it. The heat domes, what we have seen has been nutty. Couple that with the wildfires over in Europe, Canada.
5: Absolutely.
4: Has not been pretty, Holland. I'll tell you that much. Not been pretty. You wrote an interesting column on Monday. Read it, ladies and gentlemen. TheHill.com. Make no mistake. We are at war with Iran, and Trump must be held to account, writes Harlan, but don't expect Congress to act. Repubs have no backbones and Dems no brains. Trump must be held to account. Does Iran have to be held accountable here for their actions? Let me hear.
5: Of course. Of course. But remember, who initiated the war? We did. And so we are the ones who are at war. We have Americans who have been killed. Fortunately, not many, but a few are too many, and probably 1,000 or so wounded to some degree. Most, unfortunately, have gone back to service. But this is a war, and Congress has got to weigh in. First article of the Constitution says only Congress has the power to make war, and I'm not suggesting that Congress would vote against it, but if Americans are not united in this, there's no way that we can win. Not that I'm suggesting we need to continue, but if we're not united, that sends a certain signal not only to the Iranians, but to the White House, which means that negotiations are really essential. And the question is whether or not Trump is competent enough to be able to negotiate with the Iranians, given the fact that the memorandum of understanding, which we all agree, was incredibly naive and incredibly badly written.
4: I agree. And, you know, for those who even thought the last 3 days where no fighting was taking place, and then all of a sudden we get a barrage, yesterday,

0: you know, you're fooling yourself here. And you wonder, well, what is the end game? How does it end? If it ends, does it end before the midterms? I don't know. Nobody knows.
1: Well, I think it will.
0: You think it will?
1: I think that Trump has blinked. Look, why did the Iranians do what they did? Who was visiting Washington?
0: Yeah.
1: Netanyahu and Zelensky. And what has Zelensky done? Brilliantly, I think. He's enlarged the war against Russia by striking Iranian ships in the Caspian Sea. What does that tell you? Ukraine is now saying, hey, America, we can be helpful in this. And Iran is signaling, saying, first of all, don't do it. Second of all, we understand that. And third of all, we think that negotiations are probably the best bet. We're just letting you know that we can still hurt you. That would be my guess, what Iran is
0: doing. That's an excellent point, by the way, regarding Zelensky. A lesson to be learned, right? You know, the little engine that could. Look what has transpired there. You know, we're going to go on 5 years. I said this yesterday. I remember yesterday, like it was yesterday, Holland, where Putin made a trip to Beijing before those Olympics.
1: Yep.
0: And a little picture of them chatting secretly. And look what's transpired there. But, you know, many thought it was going to be annihilation beyond as far as Putin's way. Not the case at all, has it been?
1: Absolutely. And what Ukraine has done has been miraculous in the way they're down now to about 23, 24 million people. There are, you know, 130, 140, 150 million Russians. Russia probably has at least 500,000 soldiers in Ukraine. That's larger than the Ukrainian army. And so what Ukraine has been able to do brilliantly and innovatively with missiles, with drones, it was able to fight not the Russians only to a standstill, but now they are doing a lot of damage in Mother Russia itself. And by the way, it's interesting, some of the main targets that your listeners may not realize are gasoline stations and grocery shops, trying to put pressure on both populations. In Kyiv, I've not been there, but friends of mine have just come back and said that most of the gasoline stations in Kyiv have been struck by Russian missiles or drones. And there was a huge strike against Wildberries, which was kind of a Walmart on steroids outside Moscow, which was a great big shopping center. And so you see that both sides are targeting populations to put as much pressure on the leadership as possible to see if there can be some end to this. My guess is that there'll be some negotiations starting sort of around the fall. I don't know where they're going to lead, possibly to a ceasefire. And I also suspect that there'll be some negotiations with the Iranians. You have read stories about the United States having missile shortages, weapons shortages.
0: Yeah.
1: The fact is you can't keep forces round-the-clock operations to exhaust them. And remember, we only have one aircraft carrier out there. So if those carriers are flying strikes around the clock 24-7, those pilots get exhausted. Those are difficult missions, in many ways life and death missions, and similarly for the crews and the destroyers and other ships that are out there because they're under attack. And the same thing applies for our forces who are in the Gulf manning the anti-air, anti-missile batteries. They're under attack. And so this is extremely, extremely tedious and not only eviscerating in terms of individual morale and individual ability to respond, but people get tired. People get tired. And so there's, I think, a factor that's also here that calls for a stand down at some stage.
0: Harlan Ullman from The Hill with us. What about NATO? You know, the recent summit over there, you know, you would think that many would stand with Trump. I don't see it yet. Interesting point where we could be, you know, kind of lacking the munitions at this point. We're going to have to refortify without question. You think about Ukraine because we're feeding them a lot of money regarding weaponry and whatnot there. What about, some of the surrounding nations, Harlan, with all this stuff going on?
1: Well, 2 points.
0: Go ahead.
1: Not only that we're running out of munitions, we're running out of targets. Rather like Vietnam. There was not much left to hit. And so the amount of military targets that we can hit, because everything now is extremely well protected, it's underground, it's bunkered, it's camouflaged, whatever, So even if we had the weapons, I'm not sure we have the target. Second, if I were NATO, why do I get involved in a war in Iran that the Americans started for no good reason? Iran was, I'm now taking the point of view of NATO, that Iran was not close to nuclear weapons. This is absurd. Trump did it on his own. He was coerced and trapped by Netanyahu. And by the way, we don't like Israel in any event. So why do we want to spend our blood and treasure with the Americans in a situation in which they can't win? That's the general argument that would be coming from NATO, in my judgment.
0: Has it surprised you that some have turned their backs on Israel at this point in time?
1: Let me make a distinction here.
0: Go ahead.
1: People are not turning their backs on Israel. They're turning their backs on Netanyahu. There's a big difference here. And unfortunately, when people say, well, we don't like Israel, no. It is Netanyahu, and Netanyahu has become the surrogate for Israel, which is one of the reasons, unfortunately, that the viewpoint on the part of many Americans is turning against Israel. No, it's turning against Netanyahu, because what he's done in the eyes of many, many people, nothing short of war crime. But we must make a huge mistake by saying it's Israel. No, it's the government of Netanyahu and what it's doing in Gaza, what it's doing in the West Bank, irrespective of the horror of the attacks of October 7th. But this is Netanyahu, not the Israelis and not the bulk of the Israeli people.
0: All right, we lost Holland for a second, a little bit of a problem. We're back, but we get the gist of it. So, in essence, you know, I was thinking about this over the last day or so, Holland, and the fact that, you know, who's more diabolical at this point from a nation? I mean, Iran, we all know the deal with Iran, leading state terrorism and whatnot, the tentacles, October 7th, Hamas, Hezbollah, the Houthi rebels, we go on and on. Okay? We can go on and on. And, you know, to me, we can leave and, you know, let them kind of go their way, we go our way, but still looming large to me is the danger of what they represent and what they present to the rest of the world. The question is, how do you cure it? You know, and the fact of the matter is you finally have a guy who's sitting in that Oval Office who finally did something about it. How do you go beyond this point though? What happens in 2028? Maybe a different regime, maybe a different party, who knows? But in essence, what is the long-term situation, in your opinion, of Iran and how the United States deals with them?
1: Well, the fact of the matter is, it is the United States and Israel that has this viewpoint towards Iran as the largest state sponsor of terrorism. That is not a universally held position.
0: Right.
1: The majority of states will not agree with us. The UAE and Saudi Arabia in particular have done deals with Iran. The Gulf states understand that. So what you're saying is that the American view of the dangers of Iran from our perspective, which are very, very real, are not mirrored by virtually anybody else except Israel. And from an Iranian perspective, as people will see it, whether they're in Beijing or Jakarta, that Iran has been taken on by the Israelis in many ways. And the only way it can respond is through Hezbollah and Hamas. And rather than being terrorists, this argument goes, and I'm not making this argument, I'm describing it,
0: right,
1: that Israel has been as much of a terror organization as Iran. Look what they've done on the West Bank. Look what they've done in Gaza. So where you sit is where you stand. And we have to realize that our view of Iran is a minority view. Whether we're right or wrong, it's a minority view. And Americans tend to believe it's more universal. That's one of our problems. So in 2028, maybe you get a moderate Republican. Maybe you get a moderate Democrat. Hopefully you get somebody who knows what he's doing. And Donald Trump is not that person, not that he would be, but somebody along the lines of Donald Trump being president as a Republican, a Democrat would be equally bad. And frankly, I see very, very few candidates on the other side and have the judgment, experience, and especially the knowledge of what's going on to be a president who can navigate through these very difficult times. So 2028, Republicans or Democrats, so far I'm not impressed with the list of candidates.
0: No, Neither am I. I'll tell you, definitely not J.D. Vance, folks, in my estimation. I'll tell you that.
1: Well, who knows? I mean, who knows? But, and you don't know where Vance comes out. He's a chameleon. At one stage, he called Trump a Hitler. He apparently was opposed against, he was opposed to the war with Iran. I think that's rather sensible. But like almost all Republican politicians, they bend with the wind. Look at Marco Rubio, for goodness sakes. And as I point out, in the Senate, Republicans have no backbone. They should be standing up against the president. And on the other side, the issue is not backbone. The issue is a lack of brains. You've got these left-wing lunatics that are trying to drive the Democratic Party off the left side of the earth, and they're not responding in a sensible way. And so a tiny, tiny minority of 1% or 2% of the party is likely to lead that party down the road to a path of destruction. It's extraordinary, Jay. I did see on Morning Joe this morning, Joe Manchin from West Virginia, who I very much like, who's an independent.
0: Yeah.
1: And he makes the point that the plurality of Americans, probably 40, 45% of us are independent, and we have no representation. So that further compounds the political situation. Most Americans are center left, center right. And yet we'll be driven by Trump. I can't say whether he's center way right or way left. I just think he's wrong. And the Democrats are far too far to the left. So,
0: well, it just shows you the two-party system of where we're at in this country right now.
1: Absolutely.
0: And listen, you know, where it goes, nobody knows. But we know right now it doesn't work. Why? Because we can't come together. If we can't come together on basic issues, we can't come together on anything, as far as
1: I'm
0: concerned.
1: Well, you're right, Jay. Absolutely. I mean, look at basic issues of the economy, of education, of immigration, of health care. The solutions are not that difficult.
0: No.
1: But when one party says, we're going to do this, the other party immediately reacts, no, that's the worst decision in the world.
0: Yep.
1: And both parties want to kill the other party. And under those circumstances, we see what the result is.
0: No question about it. Reid Hoffman's column every Monday, thehill.com, folks, one of the great op-ed writers this country has ever seen, as far as I'm concerned, Dr. Holland Allman. Until next time, sir.
1: Okay, Jay, you're very kind.
0: I appreciate your time.
1: Stay dry. Take care.
0: Indeed. 847, ladies and gentlemen, 847, 12 and a half to the top. We'll take our final break, Marcus, and come back right after these words.
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0: All righty. It's amazing to me that I'm starting to see a little more Holland on the same page. Where we used to be divided in a lot of ways, but I see his points in a lot of ways. Not full agreement with him, not in full agreement. You know, you can make your own situations at hand if it was warranted still, going back to Epic Fury on February 28th. Should we have done what we did? Wasn't it enough that we hit the facilities last summer, if you remember? And all that took place so far with this ongoing conflict, which will now be about 7 months, come next week. And Holland thinks that it will end soon. We'll see. And Ukraine, maybe not that far off either, as far as Russia is concerned. But we'll see what goes on. Right now they're doing opening remarks, well, regarding the Fauci hearings. And, you know, a lot of points being made. I just heard a little bit of Senator Gary Peters, you know, that we keep wanting to relive some of the events of the past. And that we need to concentrate on some of the current stuff. And I agree with that. However, there are a lot of unanswered questions. And when it comes to accountability, this guy has to answer questions. And I think it's warranted. I really do. And only because of the damage that was done. Okay, and this guy was leading the way with a pack of lies. His little diary and everything else, you know, accentuates the fact that he told many untruths to the American people and was more fixated on his own adulation of celebrity. And that's why, in my estimation, folks, in my estimation, this guy needs to be held accountable, and he has to answer the questions. And if not, from a legal standpoint, you know, from a legal standpoint now, he's going to have to suffer the consequences. So we'll see how that unveils today. As far as this, I don't know if all the networks are airing it. I don't know. I have Fox on, and all I know is that they're doing it. And if you get a chance, you know, see what's happening and keep peeking into that. The president's pick to lead the U.S. intelligence community, Jay Clayton, takes over an office in turmoil after confirmation as director of national intelligence. You know, I was wondering about Todd Blanche's attorney general nomination. That still remains in a state of flux. A key senator there said he won't support it unless a controversial anti-weaponization fund is no longer there. So that's something to keep an eye on regarding Blanche, on the heels of Jay Clayton, over there regarding national intelligence. So it's something, certainly to think about. We'll talk about that, over the next, couple of days. Looks like the rain, has given us a break. We could see another bout over the next hour or two. Keep that in mind. Keep the umbrellas handy. Use some caution. Again, low-lying areas on the roads, with the flooding and everything else, but, we should be, steering clear of it, over the next couple hours. Hopefully seeing some sunshine to dry us out a little here. 5 minutes, a little less, to the, top of the hour. Well done, Marcus, on the controls. Thanks to all the great guests today, Holland, Kristen, and, also, the great sheriff, Errol Toulon Jr. And we'll do it again on a Thursday morning. Let's get a final road check. 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They've got deals upon deals upon deals. So get over to Apple Honda, Route 58 in Riverhead. Trains are in good shape. No disruptions of any kind, from what we heard about with all the inclement weather. A couple of spots still out there on the Van Wyck all the way in at 64th Avenue southbound. Two center lanes of four that's blocked. Also a disabled car still out there on the expressway, the inner roadway westbound. As you just go by exit 19, you'll run into that there. Westbound side of Woodhaven and Queens Boulevards. The right lane of three, that's blocked. A couple of hot spots right now. And also we're looking at an accident on the BQE. Eastbound, just past 41st Avenue, where the two left lanes of four are blocked off. Core of the island, though. We've been very fortunate all morning long with all the wet weather. No hot spots. Central to the Forks. You got a great ride, 25A, 25, Greenport, Sunrise Highway as well, from the Hamptons. As you head out to Montauk, the major arteries, Seaford Oyster Bay, Wanta, Meadowbrook, Expressway, Northern State, Grand Central, in pretty good shape. Midtown Tunnel, Holland, Lincoln, no problems. Bridges as well, ladies and gentlemen. Drive carefully, though. 8:57, we leave you at a 71-degree read in Islip under mostly cloudy skies. Rain has stopped. Rain will pick up in the next couple of hours. Short period of time, we'll see a little sunshine, ladies and gentlemen. Blood Watch till 2 this afternoon. Stay dry, stay safe, please. Okay? And use caution. Give yourself extra travel time, et cetera, et cetera. We'll do this again tomorrow. What do you say? You going to join me? I hope so. At 6 a.m., Mark Sperry with a great job, as always, on that board. We look forward to a Thursday morning program, okay? We'll monitor the Fauci hearings for the next several, and we'll talk about it tomorrow. Have a great day, alrighty? See you tomorrow.

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1: 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Nassau County, Suffolk County. 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
2: ABC News, I'm Sherry Preston. On Capitol Hill this morning, Dr. Anthony Fauci facing a Senate hearing over the COVID pandemic, how it started and how the response was handled. The committee chaired by Senator Rand Paul, a longtime critic of Dr. Fauci, who has accused him of lying to Congress. Fauci has been preemptively pardoned by former President Joe Biden. In the Middle East, new attacks after a pause in fighting that lasted for a few days.
3: U.S. Central Command says Iran fired multiple ballistic missiles, but says all Iranian missiles were successfully intercepted. Axios reports the target was a U.S. base in Jordan. The question now, how will the U.S. respond? In a separate escalation, U.S. and Saudi jets targeted sites in eastern Iraq, linked to Iranian-backed groups believed responsible for attacking Saudi oil facilities.
2: ABC's Sophie Flay. Hundreds of thousands of people forced to evacuate from their homes in Japan amid aftershocks from the earthquake that killed at least 13 people. This is ABC News.
4: From the LI News Radio Weather Center, for this afternoon, variably cloudy skies with widespread showers and isolated thunderstorms into the night tonight. Today's high 76, low tonight 60s. Thursday, mostly cloudy with showers likely and a chance for a thunderstorm into the evening, the high 76. Clearing overnight Thursday night, low 62. Sunshine Friday, high 84. Clear Friday night, low 62. Sunshine Saturday and Sunday, high each day this weekend, 82. 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
17: 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The communist invasion has begun. Remember your training. You are an American. The Second Amendment is your right. Godspeed, patriots.
18: Holy moly, patriots. Folks, I don't know if you're watching the Fauci testimony, but he's taking the Fifth Amendment more than a mobster. Guidance from my counselor, whatever, respectfully declined to answer the question if I'm a mass murderer, my Fifth Amendment rights. I don't think he has Fifth Amendment rights when he has a pardon. I think he has to surrender one of the two, as I understand it. Now, I will tell you, did I go to law school? No, I did not. However, I do, I have to tell you, I've watched a lot, and I mean a lot, of Law and Order. I've seen a bunch of them, going back to the original few seasons. Haven't really watched since then. Folks, oh man, we are gonna have fun today. I think we got Paul Nolan from Live from Studio 6B coming in for the second hour. That'll be a hoot. The number here, 631-451-1039, the line to opine. That's right, rapper Vanilla Privilege back in the house. Ladies and gentlemen, you know what I want to do today? I want to know your favorite COVID-era codswallop. I am seeing so much anger on Twitter about Fauci. It's all related to Fauci. All the stupid videos. We'll play some of them later. Doctors dancing and singing, get the vaccine. Oh, Fauci's great. Fauci was such a monster, they had to make dance videos of people telling us what a swell guy he is. That's how, well, I mean, he was very famous. The people who loved him, loved him. And the rest of us knew better. You know what my favorite one is? I think it's the cardboard fans at sporting events. That, I mean, come on, man. Talk about a psyop. Hey, we're going to get dancing doctors. And we're going to put fake fans in the stands. And this is all normal, folks. This is all normal. Yeah, apparently some guy ate a bat salad in China. Now the whole world is shut down. Millions of people dying with. Most of them died with COVID. I'm trying to figure that out now. Now, I mentioned some numbers yesterday about how the death tolls don't add up. They add up a little better when you dig longer. They said, but they do, what they don't mention though, and you and I both know this, folks, what they don't mention is that anyone who died of anything who also had COVID went down as a COVID death. Those are the numbers I'm looking for. All right. I've read, now it depends on where you go. I've read as few as 6% of the supposed COVID deaths were because of COVID. But then again, you know, you go to Grok or something like that, the AI, and I don't like that. All it does is search the CDC, and they're going to lie. They're saying, well, they're saying of the COVID deaths, 87% were died because of COVID. I don't think so. I don't think so. I couldn't find one child who died of COVID who didn't have four or more comorbidities. A lot of that, and I'm not saying everyone who died with COVID, of COVID, had four or more comorbidities, but many did. Some of you know people who died of COVID. People did die of COVID. How many died with COVID? That is the question. We all know the famous guy in the motorcycle accident. He got killed. An accident, but he had COVID. Oh, that's a COVID death right there. They did that. I kid you not. Mad am I angry. I've never gotten over my COVID rage, folks. And see this little weasel. I'll tell you this. His hand is shaking. He was holding on to the letter he's reading. And it's great. It's great, man. Rand Paul comes out swinging. And he's composed. He's Dr. Fauci. You do this, and Fauci. He picks up his sheet. His hand is shaking. He is 85. Maybe that's why. Who knows? Who knows? But Rand Paul does tell him in the beginning, your presidential pardon does not mean you can escape public scrutiny for what you've done. And then Fauci, he gives a response. Rand Paul, he's got this unhinged obsession with me, and I'm taking the fifth on everything. And he does. He does. And I don't think it works. I don't know. We'll find out. Because Rand Paul said, you know, here's my favorite thing. Rand Paul says, Dr. Fauci, in front of you, there's an envelope stating that since you have a presidential pardon, this precludes you from taking the fifth. Do you have that in front of you? And he goes, advice of my counselor, I'm going to take the fifth. And Rand Paul goes, let it be known for the record that Dr. Fauci refuses to answer whether or not there's a folder in front of him. He didn't answer anything. Anything. Did the CIA transfer funds to Wuhan? The vice of my counsel. He said, monkeypox. He goes, let's talk about monkeypox. Gain of function, Dr. Fauci. I'd get advice of my counsel. I'm not going to answer a question. I'm going to get away with it. Now, folks, if nothing else, I will tell you this. Too many people lost too many people and too much money. Kids didn't go to school, and they're still feeling the effect of that. Businesses went under. This man can't walk outside after this. He's going to have to stay home. He better hope he's got a DoorDash driver who likes him and doesn't spit in his food, because he's not going shopping. He's not going to the grocery store. His days of rubbing shoulders with the elites are over, I tell you. Over, I say. I've got a... You know what? I should, hold on. I've got some audios here that I haven't even sent in yet because I'm not done with them. But I've got tons of, probably four. And, we'll get into that as they are needed. Ladies and gentlemen, I want to know your favorite. And by favorite, maybe it could be the most annoying. COVID era cod swallow. Stupid rules. I totally forgot about this. It's a video, but you can hear it. I'll play it later. Of, two Tesla vandals. Arguing with the guy in an elevator because he doesn't have a mask. And when I say Tesla vandals, you know who I mean. This crotchety old women who they're wearing a mask and screaming at people and physically assaulting them. And now they're spitting on Teslas because they've been MK Ultra'd for years. There's no getting them back. There's no getting them back, folks. Remember what Yuri Bezmenov says. You bombard them with so much bogus information. They don't know what to believe. Then that's where you got him. And that's what's going on. That, you know, that's his own form of, I guess, Soviet MK Ultra, really. If you're controlling someone by telling them things, holy moly, I don't know. We'll figure that out. Folks, every day I'm going to this diary and the things I'm finding, amazing stuff. Amazing stuff. You're not going to believe it. And I'll try to get to some of that. Did you know that Dr. Fauci tried to bribe people? He tried to bribe people scientists. He tried to bribe scientists to say that, that this came from a bat sandwich. And they're like, nah, I don't really know. I don't really know. Holy moly. Folks, we've got something else going on. Now, I was hoping this would happen. You know, I went home to Michigan recently, and I got to see a bunch of relatives, and one of them was my Uncle Gary, and he's on our side. And Uncle Gary, he doesn't hear well. He doesn't hear well, so we're going to call this segment Uncle Gary, Can You Hear Me? He's calling in now from Michigan. Ladies and gentlemen, it's my 82-year-old Uncle Gary. Uncle Gary, how are you, sir?
19: How you doing?
18: I'm doing great, thank you. I'm doing great. I'm watching Fauci on TV getting clown slapped by Rand Paul.
19: Oh, shit. Is it any good?
18: Oh, it's fascinating. It's fascinating.
19: I'll be damned.
18: It's fascinating.
19: Now, yeah, I was drinking a cup of coffee, and I said, I'm thinking of Kevin. I said, maybe I'll give him a call to say hi. How's he doing?
18: Well, thank you, Uncle Gary. I'm doing well. I'm doing well. You're a big Trumper, right?
19: Oh, yeah.
18: All right. Do you think he's going to run for a third term?
19: I hope so. Either that or I'll vote for you.
18: All right. Well, that could happen, Uncle Gary. You never know.
19: It could happen. You never know.
18: So you listen to it on the radio, I can see. That's great. I'm glad you called in. What makes you the most angry about the COVID era stuff, all the COVID things they put us through? What one really ticks you off, Uncle Gary?
19: Well, I don't know. It's just kind of strange how it happens, you know. And I'll tell you something what happened with me, okay, when I was watching the TV. They said the COVID was caused by a pig and a human being.
18: I think it was a bat.
19: Huh?
18: I think it was a bat.
19: No, I'm telling you, it was a pig. They said a pig.
18: Oh.
19: Nobody, let me tell you, after I heard that, you never heard that on the news anymore.
18: No.
19: It was gone. Like they put it, shoveled it up, and threw it away.
18: Huh. Yeah, I must have missed that one, Uncle Gary. I must have missed it. We got to go, Uncle Gary. Thanks for calling in. I want you to call in again next week.
19: Adios, amigos. Arriba,
18: Uncle Gary, folks. There you go. Uncle Gary calling in to let us know what's going on. and that segment is going to be called Uncle Gary, Can You Hear Me? And he can hear me perfectly that time. He can hear me perfectly. All right, ladies and gentlemen, the number is 631-451-1039. That's Uncle Gary. I'm glad he called in. Always a pleasure. Always a pleasure. Folks, you can call in too or text 631-451-1039. We'll be back.
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2: Holy moly, ladies and gentlemen, Fauci's lawyer booted from the proceedings. Booted from the proceedings because it's not going well for the Keebler elf himself, Fauci. Aha! I got away with it. Maybe not. Maybe not. Remember, folks, this is the man who lived for his fame. This is the man who just squealed like a piggy when he'd walk into a restaurant and they would give him a standing ovation for killing so many people. For killing so many people. That's what he did. That is absolutely, positively what he did. It's all coming out. Now, let's see. Here's what we're going to do. Let's do this. We've got some audio that you should probably hear. That's going to be, you know what, folks? This is why people went so nuts. This is why, you know, first of all, before I get into that, I want to tell you this. As you can see, and you probably remember, I should say, you probably remember all the things that we, the filthy unvaccinated, went through. And I'll run through that right now. Look at this. This is a Rasmussen poll from January 2022. So this would be 2 years of COVID codswell up under our belts. And there's a Rasmussen poll. 59% of Democrats wanted one of the unvaccinated confined to their homes. You got to stay home. You have to. It's the law. 48% were okay with fines or imprisonment for those who questioned the efficacy of the vaccine. Hey, I don't think this vaccine works. Fine him. Hey, you know what? I got the vaccine and I still got COVID. Fine her. Punish her. Put them in jail. They are disagreeing publicly. These are our Democratic friends, folks. These are the liberals. These are the people who have gone on to spit on Teslas. All right? That person disagrees. Put him in jail. Free speech. No way. 45% of Democrats gave a thumbs up to forcing the unvaccinated into temporary designated areas, i.e. that's a camp. They wanted you in a camp. 46% said, nah, ankle monitors are fine. Just make sure they stay home. You gotta stay home with an ankle monitor. You know, that's what criminals get. Criminals get those. Look at this, man. Wow. 78% wanted the vaccine to be mandated, i.e. you don't have a choice. You must get it. 22% of Republicans, that's a shocking number to me. 78% wanted it to be the law. Biden tried to do that. Keep in mind, folks, that's for you and me. That's for you and me. You know what? Man, I happen to know that roughly 20 million illegal immigrants in 4 years didn't have to get the shot. But you did. Make that make sense. I can't. I can't make that make sense. Wait a minute. What's this? People receiving welfare didn't have to get the shot. Well, why is that? Oh, because the government already owns them. The government feeds them and houses them, so the government owns them. And that was the plan. Get on board or else. Folks, what is a PSYOP? What are the three levels? I'll repeat. Number one, when everyone in the media says the same thing. Number two, the celebrities pick it up. Number three, they ostracize and punish those who don't. Now, why would your blue-haired Gorgon-in-law, why would they want you punished? Who led him to that? Let's play audio number one. DJ Cream Cheese.
3: You are the problem. It is the unvaccinated who are the problem.
4: True. Maybe they should be shamed. But the unvaccinated.
5: It's time to start blaming the unvaccinated folks, not the regular folks.
6: We can't trust the unvaccinated.
7: The unvaccinated. A group that includes children and people acting like children.
8: When are we going to stop putting up with the idiots in this country and just say, you now, it's mandatory to get vaccinated?
9: Oh, you can't shame them. You can't call them stupid. You can't call them silly. Yes, they are.
10: Those who are not vaccinated will end up paying the price.
11: The unvaccinated should be taxed. They should pay more for health care.
12: We need to start looking at the choice to remain unvaccinated the same as we look at driving while intoxicated.
7: Really, the only people die are the unvaccinated. And for those of you spreading misinformation, shame on you.
13: We've got to shun folks. We've got to shun people into
14: getting... We need to shun those that refuse to get vaccinated.
15: The unvaccinated people have put us in the position that we're in now. And it is not a good place. You got to start telling people, if you don't get vaccinated, you can't come into this office or this place of business. If you don't get vaccinated, you can't come to work.
16: Hell, screw your freedom.
17: Freedom is a fragile thing. And it's never more than one generation away from extinction.
2: That's Ronald Reagan. All right, that's good. That's good. Thank you, sir. Yeah, Ronald Reagan, never more than one generation away from losing our freedom. Here we are. Here we are with a man-made virus. Fauci's lying about it. People died. Kids couldn't go to school. Families broke up. And this man, look at his diary. Ah, they're writing articles about me. I'm the most recognized person in the world. Ha ha! I'm getting away with it. Now he's not. Hands shaking on TV. Again, that could be his age. I don't really know. I don't know why his hands are shaking. But remember, folks, some people love Fauci. Let's do audio number two. Let's sing and dance about Fauci.

0: All right, that's enough. I'm losing my mind. Please take that away. Let's do, oh, you know what? Let's do number three. This is a big dance routine. Hug, listen to what they say. Hug your family, and Fauci's great.
1: Shout out to our favorite MD.
0: Your favorite MD.
1: Anthony Fauci.
0: Anthony Fauci. And they've got a big sheet with his face on it. They're dancing around.
2: Look at my
0: holy moly. They're dancing. It must be... Take the vaccine. I wasn't going to get it, but now I see knuckleheads dancing. Hug your family. All right, that's enough of this. I'm getting sick. Thank you. Look at that. Holy moly. Man, oh, man. And there's more. The Twitter is crawling with it. Now, listen to these two. You're wondering what happens when you listen to Don Lemon. These are two older white women in an elevator with a black man. The women are wearing a mask. He's not. Take it away, DJ Cream Cheese.
3: Get out.
4: Get out.
3: Yo, stop.
4: Get out. Get out.
3: What are you guys doing?
0: Get out. Videotaping
4: you. Get out. What's wrong with you?
5: Get out.
4: Don't touch me.
3: Don't you have
4: to. Don't touch me.
3: Get out.
4: Don't touch me.
3: Get out. I'm not touching
0: you. Oh, she hits him.
3: Did you just hit me? Did you just hit me?
4: You just hit me. You
3: just hit me.
0: It gets better.
3: You too.
4: Black Lives Matter.
3: Yo,
4: Black
3: this
4: Lives
3: is great. Wow.
4: Black Lives Matter.
3: Black Lives Matter.
0: Black Lives Matter. Look at how woke they are.
3: I don't know you.
0: That's great. Get out of here without your mask. Black Lives Matter. All right, that's good. Thank you, sir. Holy moly, folks. I am so cranky. My God, I want that geezer in jail. I don't care if he's 85. Look what he did to the nation and the world. Oh, man, we have got text messages. Let's see who's cranky. Maybe it's not just me. Patriot Carlton from Michigan says, good morning, KDJ and DJ Cream Cheese. Let me assure you, Patty Jamcat remains an avid listener to the show. The reason she hasn't chimed in much lately is she has reverted to her old ways of staying up until 4 a.m., so she's not awake until 3 p.m. She tapes her show and listens to it in the afternoon. Keep up the commie slapping and sharing your sharp wit and political insights. Thank you. Thank you, Carlton, and God bless you, Patty Jamcat. Patriot B says, good morning, everyone. So the fake doctor is pleading the fifth to everything. And that opening statement by that senator from Michigan was so full of it. Yeah, that guy's an idiot. He was just going after Rand Paul. He was like, we can do other things better with our time, like having a hearing about our borders and how we can protect that other other diseases coming over. If they cared about the borders, they didn't care about the borders when millions were pouring over. Yeah, that was embarrassing. That guy makes it embarrassing to be a Michigander once in a while. Patriot Bill Moore says, good morning, Omega Man and DJ Cream Cheese. I want to wish my wonderful and lovely wife, Ginger, a happy 60th birthday. I've had the honor of having her with me for 40 of those 60 years. Well, Ginger, happy birthday. Happy patriotic birthday to you. Folks, let me know where you stand on this Fauci thing. I am just, I am in a mood, baby. Ah, man, this weasel. I'm going to turn it back on, and when we come back from the break, maybe we'll have some more Fauci drama. Man, someone has to pay. Someone has to pay, folks. Otherwise, they will do this to us again and again and again. His day is over. If nothing else.

0: this morning, Dr. Anthony Fauci facing a Senate hearing over the COVID pandemic, how it started and how the response was handled. The committee chaired by Senator Rand Paul, a longtime critic of Dr. Fauci, who has accused him of lying to Congress. Fauci has been preemptively pardoned by former President Joe Biden. In the Middle East, new attacks after a pause in fighting that lasted for a few days.
1: U.S. Central Command says Iran fired multiple ballistic missiles, but says all Iranian missiles were successfully intercepted. Axios reports the target was a U.S. base in Jordan. The question now, how will the U.S. respond? In a separate escalation, U.S. and Saudi jets targeted sites in eastern Iraq, linked to Iranian-backed groups believed responsible for attacking Saudi oil facilities.
0: ABC's Sophie Flay. Hundreds of thousands of people forced to evacuate from their homes in Japan amid aftershocks from the earthquake that killed at least 13 people. This is ABC News.
2: From the LI News Radio Weather Center, for this afternoon, variably cloudy skies with widespread showers and isolated thunderstorms into the night tonight. Today's high 76, low tonight 60s. Thursday, mostly cloudy with showers likely and a chance for a thunderstorm into the evening, the high 76. Clearing overnight Thursday night, low 62. Sunshine Friday, high 84. Clear Friday night, low 62. Sunshine Saturday and Sunday, high each day this weekend, 82. 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
3: Oh, boy. Fauci's been naughty. Man, has he been naughty. Folks, you got to see this. This is great. Senator Ron Johnson from Wisconsin. I love that. Ron Johnson from Wisconsin. That's a fun name right there. Ron Johnson from Wisconsin. He's letting them have it. He said, did you look into these adverse effects? 1.7 million adverse effects in these United States. 39,000 of which were deaths. 39,000 people died from the shot that Joe Biden tried to force down your throat and into your arm. Bend your knee and raise your sleeve. And Fauci was behind it. Fauci in his diary talks about having a good meeting with Biden and how great it is that it's no longer Trump because Biden gets it. And then Fauci says, you know what? We got to tell him to tell the vaccinated to wear a mask in public. This is in like July, I think, of 2021. You say, yeah, we got to tell them to wear a mask inside, even if they're vaccinated. Well, hold on. We know that, you know what, maybe I'll pull this one. I'll find this one. What's her name? MSNBC at the time, Rachel Maddow, saying, look, you get the vaccine, you can't get COVID. You can't get it, you can't spread it. Okay, why do you care? If you get the vaccine, you should be safe. Why are you pushing it on me? Why do the welfare recipients not, are they immune to COVID? Folks, it is such a ridiculous clown-like psyop. People dancing. Oh, who's the best doctor? Anthony Fauci. Hug your family. Wow, wow, wow. Unbelievable testimony there. Unbelievable. It's amazing to me what they're getting away with. Or, well, not anymore. Not anymore. I want to know what you think. 631-451-1039. Senator Ron Johnson said, Anthony Fauci, do you know 24% of Americans claim to know someone who died of the vaccine? Huh. Holy moly. And guess what? Guess who had the vaccine? And guess who got sick from it? And guess who didn't tell anyone but his diary? That would be Keebler Elfman himself, the most prolific mass murderer of all time, Dr. Anthony Fauci. He got what's known as a pulmonary infarction. What does that mean? By God, I don't know. I spent about as much time in medical school as I did in law school, which is zero times. Man, we're going to put fake people in the hockey game. This is normal. Hey, your dad's dying in the hospital. We'll hold up a tablet. You can watch him go. No, you can't come in. No way. I did a podcast yesterday with Joe the Box, and we had a woman on whose husband was a police officer. He caught COVID very early on and passed away from it. Passed away. And now she's obviously angry too. She had to fight And for 5 years, she's been fighting the county that her husband worked for. They say, well, we don't want to pay. You gave it to him. He said, what? I didn't give it to him. They got it on the job. No. You gave it. Like, just the cruelty of this police department. I forget which county it is. But she's going to have a show up at the American First Warehouse. So you can watch her. She's all over this. Now, here's the other part, folks. If you think it's cruel to create a virus that could kill you, if you think it's cruel to keep kids at home, if you think it's cruel to shut down businesses, keep people from going to work, well, it gets worse in that these shots didn't work. You know what works? Ivermectin. The National Institute of Health, well, you know, after it was too late, they did a little study, and they said ivermectin will take 2.2 days off of your illness if you get COVID. And if you take ivermectin before you get COVID, it's even better. Then it's just you got the sniffles. Ivermectin worked. It works well. And what happened? Joe Rogan came out. He said, hey, you know, I'm taking these things. And what did CNN do? CNN turned his skin green so that he looked sickly. And said, here's Joe Rogan after taking ivermectin and hydrochloroquine or whatever it was. I can't say those medical words. Hydroxychloroquine. I think I got it. And he said, look, I feel great. And they turned his skin green. He had Dr. Deepak Chopra from CNN on. And he said, you're the doctor. You knew they were lying. Why'd you do it? Why'd you? I don't know. Well, you know, no. You knew they were lying. You let it happen. Why? Well, I'll tell you why, folks. Because the globalists needed to thin the herd. They needed to make money doing it. Dance and sing so the suckers come forward. Oh, man, I wasn't going to get this shot, but I saw some chucklehead singing, Dr. Fauci, bring a vaccine. That's when I knew. Oh, but I saw... When I saw Comrade Bill de Blasio, who was the mayor of New York City, when I saw him eating French fries, you get your vaccine, you get some free French fries over at Five Guys or whoever was giving away the free French fries. Folks, when the vaccine is such garbage, you have to tempt people with French fries. Well, I think we're learning something. Also, let's face it. Who was dying most of COVID? Well, that'd be your salad dodgers. And here's Bill de Blasio. Hey, get your free French fries. Then it was a Krispy Kreme donut. Krispy Kreme donut. It's like saying, you want to quit drinking? All right, take a shot of this tequila, and this will help you quit drinking. You know what? Speaking of shots, I can go for some Spy Trail Distillery goodness right now because I am Mr. Cranky Pants. My God. Spy Trail Distillery. You know what? I'm going this weekend. I'm going to the Cypher Room. I need a drink, and I need a good one. And when I need a good drink, I go to the Cypher Room. That's where it all happens. Spy Trail Goodness. That's their cocktail lounge. You're going to love it. The most patriotic cocktail lounge in the galaxy. You want the address? Okay. 52 North Country Road. That's in Smithtown. It's actually on the original Spy Trail. I'm talking, of course, about George Washington's spy ring on Long Island. Which helps establish this great nation. And of course, I'll be at the America First Warehouse doing my podcast today with Paul Nolan. Gino's out. He got stranded in Florida. He was on the tarmac for 2 hours, and they canceled the flight. He won't be here, but we will be at the America First Warehouse. You should be at the America First Warehouse every weekend. It's so much fun. Go to theamericafirstwarehouse.com. See what's coming up. Text messages flying in. Patreon says, good morning, Kev and DJ Cream Cheese. My favorite will always be the footprints and arrows on the floor. Yeah. And the fact that I refuse to follow either one. Ha! Prison for Fauci. Yeah, I would go down the wrong way too. And people go, you're going the wrong way. I'm like, no, you are going the wrong way in life. Why do you believe this? Patriot Random Jeff says, important update. Fauci has 3 bottles of water next to him at the hearing. Yes, that is an important one. Thank you. I saw that. I should pre-read these before I read them. Pedro Arizona Charlie says, I want to thank Fauci for fifthing out so we could get to the KDJ show. Maybe Fauci should spend the rest of his miserable life as the man in the iron mask. That would do it. Patriot Greg, a.k.a. Swamp Fox, says, good morning, KDJ, DJ Cream Cheese, and fellow patriots. I may have mentioned it in the past. My son-in-law died from cardiac arrest the 26th of this month in 2020. Ah, sorry to hear it. He was a nurse in a nursing home and was forced to take the vaccine. He contracted COVID and was in the hospital. They were in the process of putting him on a ventilator, and he stressed out and died from heart failure. My daughter and children were devastated and still trying to recover. Send Fauci to a parasite-infested dungeon for life. Patriot Greg, a.k.a. excuse me, Swamp Fox, South Carolina. I'm truly sorry to hear that. And you know what? Those ventilators, those were a death sentence. Ivermectin, it's really cheap. No, you can't. We can't give that to you. Why can't you? Because someone up top told us. Who's up top, folks? Who was the number one medical person in the nation? By God, he's taking the fifth more than my alcoholic grandmother. Yeah, get that? Because he's drinking fifths. They buy bottles. Never mind. Patriot Laura Prescott, never Prescott. Birthday girl, Laura Lynn. COVID cod swallow anger. A good friend's 59-year-old husband died from ALS during COVID. They live in Chicago and could not have a wake and proper funeral for him. He was a drummer in a popular area band and would have had a huge visitation. Just the immediate family, no more than 10, were allowed in the funeral home, even though Stretch and Gretchen Whitmer, she was running Michigan at the time. She was going to dinner parties with 12, 15 people. Let's see. Patriot Ed says, I got married during COVID, July 27th, 2020. No mask, no vaccine. Still married to my beautiful wife, Diane. Ed from Lake Panamoga, Patriot Ed. All right. No mask. Good for you. Fauci says, we got a text here from New York, out here in Long Island. Fauci hated Trump and vowed a health epidemic while he was in office. Oh, I believe that. I think he planned too. Patriot D says, good morning, everybody. I knew Fauci was a weasel and should never have been trusted. I never believed a word out of his mouth. I never got the jab, never wore a mask, and never regretted standing my ground. The only good thing possibly that came out of it is parents got to see what the schools were teaching their children. But regrettably, the children are still suffering from the lockdown. This is 100% true. All of this is true. How this man wasn't thrown in prison before? Well, a lot of people don't believe it. A lot of people still think, he's a god. All the mainstream media, Operation Mockingbird, not one of them talked about his diary. Not one. Why? Well, because they're involved. They know it. They also didn't give him a platform. That tells me they're hanging him out to dry. Hold on!
4: 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President Trump labeled this BOI mandate as invasive, egregious, and an economic menace to Main Street. 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
3: My God, I got to stop watching. Senator Lankford, Oklahoma, he's clown slapping Fauci around, talking about how family member of his died. Then he mentions, and I didn't forget about this. I mean, we all know this. Churches were closed. Churches were closed. You could have mass in the parking lot. But rioting for George Floyd, the criminal, well, that's okay. We're fine with that. That's fine. Yeah. Remember, folks, this is all one. They just moved one PSYOP into another. George Floyd, well, he wasn't part of COVID, but I'll tell you this. If we can't go to church, why can they riot and burn things? I mean, I guess it's good to be outside. Maybe that's why. But what about going to church for an hour? No. Can't do that. No. 1,000 people at a riot, that's fine. A couple hundred in church, oh, that's death. That's death. I was at a restaurant, and I never went back after this. I think I walked 15 feet to the bathroom, and some idiot sitting there with his family, put your mask on! And I go, you think COVID's going to eat me because I'm standing but not you? You can't be serious. You can't be that dumb. And the waiter goes, sir, you got to put it on if you're walking. I said, no, I don't. Listen to yourselves. Listen to what you're saying. They got people so riled up, and that's Operation Mockingbird. Mock them, shame them, put them in jail, punish them, take their kids. I don't think I even read that one. Some Dems are like, yeah, take their kids away. Take their kids from them. Put them in a camp. Because, you know, I'm an idiot, and I believe everything that Don Lemon tells me. You know what? It's shocking to me. It's shocking to me that God gives reproductive organs to the stupid as well as the smart. I know. It's part of nature. But holy moly. Fauci, look at this. Here's an article from Town Hall about Fauci. He's making demands. He wants masking on planes forever. Oh, yeah. Every time you get on a plane. There you go. Look, there's a bunch of stuff here. Katie Pavlik from Town Hall, she is blowing it up. All of the articles she's written. I work for PJ. They're owned by Town Hall. So I'm reading this here. And man, oh, man, all the things this evil little miser did. And while he was doing these things, he was celebrating at just how famous he had begun. Mo-ho-ho. Folks, think about everything. Everything that the Zoom meetings. The Zoom is so dangerous. You know what? I had to go get tested. My dad was, he was staying with my brother. He was dying. And I had to go get tested to go see him. And so I go to, for those of you who are local, Jones Beach. So you go there, and there's a bunch of people in military clothes. There's military trucks all over. And they have these, like, welding masks over their faces. Oh, it's all clear. It looks like some, like, bizarre dystopian movie. You know those movies? There's a couple of them. I think there's one called Outbreak or something like that, where some germ gets out and, you know, they turn, I don't know, maybe they turn into zombies. I forget. But it was like that. And I was like, man, they are really playing this up. It was a little scary. But at the same time, I'm like, I see what you're doing, you idiots. We all see what you're doing, you idiots. And so many people fell for it. And those are the people right now going to the No Kings rallies. Same people. I'm going to the No Kings rally. Going to show them. I got my 88 boosters, and I'm ready to go. It's another thing here from Fauci's. His diary. He said, I met with President Biden, and I said, you know what? Everyone needs to get boosted by the 8-month mark. You got your shot. 8 months later, start with the elderly. They need a booster. Well, we were told it works. How many boosters were there? 9? I don't know. I didn't get one. I didn't get the shot. I was fortunate. I didn't have to do that. Some of you had to. Your employer said, well, Dr. Fauci, he's the guy. And he says, you got to get a shot. We're going with Dr. Fauci. You know why? Because we don't deny science around here. We think science is good. Yeah, there you go. There's your science, folks. There's your science. 1.7 million adverse effects. 39,000 plus died from the shot. I wonder if you can sue your employer. Hey, they made me get the shot, and, you know, my arm fell off, or they made my mom get a shot to go to work, and she died. I wonder if I can sue them. I bet you can. Folks, I'm telling you right now, even though your purple-haired Gorgon-in-law, the troglodyte one, you know her, hairy armpits, reeking of cat urine, she'll have no idea about Fauci's diary. it's his diary. All right. I don't know how they managed to do this, but I'll tell you, Rand Paul, he's so angry. I mean, you can't see the anger in the testimony, but he went all out to put up this diary. And then today he sends the link to watch him clown slap Fauci. He sends a link. He wants people to see it, and people are seeing it. People are seeing it, folks. We've got on the phone, it's Patriot Ken from the great state of Michigan. Patriot Ken, how are you, sir?
9: Morning, sir. How are you today?
3: I'm lovely. I'm a little cranky. Can you tell?
9: Yeah, I am too. Last night, or yesterday, you closed your show off with the reoccurring theme of hope has come up again. And I just want to offer some hope. I came across a passage, it's in Zechariah, the ninth chapter, or the 12th, let me get this, the ninth chapter, the ninth, starting in verse 9, it's a familiar passage, part of it. Rejoice greatly, O daughter of Zion, shout, O daughter of Jerusalem, behold, your king is coming to you, righteous, having salvation, he is humble, mounted on a donkey, on a colt, on the foal of a donkey. That's the triumphal entry. Now, that portion of prophecy has been fulfilled. And then he continues, this has yet to be fulfilled. I will cut off the chariot of Ephraim and the war horse of Jerusalem, and the battle bow shall be cut off. And he shall speak peace to the nations. He shall rule from sea to sea, from river to the ends of the earth. As for you also, because of the blood of my covenant with you, I will set your prisoners free from the waterless pit. And here it is. Return to your stronghold, O prisoners of hope.
3: Prisoners of hope. Hope is a good thing, Ken.
9: I love that sentiment. Prisoner of hope. But we're so captivated by hope that people go away a little more optimistic when they come in contact with us.
3: People need hope. I learned that during COVID. I was listening to the guy I was listening to, wonderful guy, on the I've never met him, but a radio legend here, and he just gave us hope. And I said, man, if I ever get a radio show, I'm going to find the reason to give him hope. Sometimes you can't find hope, but I always look for it, and I always find it. And I thank you for that passage. That's very nice. Very nice.
9: Yeah.
3: Now, do you have hope that Fauci goes to jail?
9: No.
3: I do.
9: Because his pardon doesn't allow him to plead the fifth. I don't know why they aren't getting a little more aggressive with that issue.
3: You know what I think it is? I think they want him on record. I think they want to say he took the fifth 644 times, and then, because that looks really bad on the news. Dr. Anthony Fauci took the fifth, Fifth Amendment rights 744 times today. I think that's why. I mean, that way they can say, look, we asked him all these questions, and he refused to answer them, and now we got him. I suspect they're going through, I think that's a formality, so they can hammer him.
9: And as you're asking, things that make us the most cranky, it was a separation of families, what they did to the old folks, what they did to families.
3: Yeah.
9: Moments just infuriating.
3: Seniors in four states, all of them blue, New York, New Jersey, Pennsylvania, Michigan, sent them with COVID into the senior homes to kill the other seniors. That's just unbelievable. And then Cuomo denied it. Then he tried to lie about how many he killed. He first, no, I didn't do that. Here's where you signed the thing. Oh, all right, well, it wasn't that many dead. I didn't kill that many. Yeah, you did. You did. Patriot Ken, always a pleasure. Thank you, my friend.
9: Thank you, sir.
3: Folks, stick around. Another big hour coming up. Paul Nolan is going to be here at about 10:20.
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11: 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I'm Jay Oliver. New apartment complex with more than 400 units in West Hempstead is now open to tenants. And marking a major milestone with the largest new housing development on Long Island since 2019. Heritage Westminster was built by Comac developer Heatherwood, taking the place of National Wholesale Liquidators' former flagship store, and local community groups say they hope hundreds of new residents will boost businesses all along Hempstead Turnpike. The Nassau Interim Finance Authority warning county officials to comply with an audit of Nassau's tax assessment system. After they dodged several meeting requests for months, the state-backed fiscal watchdog group unanimously passed a resolution demanding the Nassau Department of Assessment and Assessment Review Commission sets the rolls and settles appeals, meet with independent auditors hired by NYFA, that to determine whether property tax rolls for homeowners are accurate and equitable. For 103.9 LI News Radio, I'm Jay Oliver.
12: ABC News, I'm Sherry Preston. Over and over again in a Senate hearing on COVID, Dr. Anthony Fauci saying,
13: under the advice of my attorneys, I will invoke my right under the Fifth Amendment of the Constitution to refrain from answering your questions.
12: Senate Homeland Security Committee Chair Rand Paul demanding answers about how COVID started and how it was handled. Toward the end of Senator Paul's questioning, one of Fauci's lawyers began talking. Paul responding,
14: I said, sit quietly, you are not recognized. Another word and you're gone.
12: Well, the lawyer kept going.
14: Security, please remove him from the room.
12: Many of the Senator Paul's questions centered on diaries that Fauci kept that were discovered on federal servers. Fresh attacks in the Middle East, Jordan shooting down missiles it says were launched by Iran. Trump administration ending subsidies for Medicare Part D, which covers prescription drugs. Some estimates say that could push premiums up to $20 a month. This is ABC News.
15: From the LI News Radio Weather Center, for this afternoon, variably cloudy skies with widespread showers and isolated thunderstorms into the night tonight. Today's high 76, low tonight 66. Thursday, mostly cloudy with showers likely and a chance for a thunderstorm into the evening, the high 76. Clearing overnight Thursday night, low 62. Sunshine Friday, high 84. Clear Friday night, low 62. Sunshine Saturday and Sunday, high each day this weekend, 82. 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
3: Folks, welcome back. I just saw one of the most egregious bum-licky moves of my life. That would be Senator Blumenthal from the state of denial telling everyone how great Fauci is and how many lives he saved. Hilarious stuff. Hilarious. Oh, man, it's a vendetta. And he kicks in with a little acting class. It's unfair that they're going after Dr. Fauci so hard. Is this a vendetta? Vendetta. Look at this. Look at this. From Fauci's diary. January 26, 2020. Fauci writes in his diary, he says, the market, talking about where the guy who was eating the bat was not the source. One day later, publicly, it probably came from the bat market. Probably came for that, even though in his diary he writes, the market was not the source. But that publicly he's saying it is. Why? Because he made it. He made it. Now here's a question, folks. Put on those tinfoil hats. Is it possible that the CIA and China had always intended to have it escape from the lab? Oh, of course, I think it is. Did they tell Fauci? Maybe not. Maybe Fauci was hoodwinked. Maybe they said, hey, Fauchmeister, take this money, give it to EcoHealth Alliance. They're going to give it to Wuhan Lab, and then we're going to do some gain-of-function research. We know you're a big fan of that, which he is. You go, okay. But they probably didn't tell him, well, we're going to release this and make it look like an accident. And I think he was that's when he was like, uh-oh. I didn't know this was part of the plan. Kind of like when the mob goes, hey, we want you to go shoot that guy over there. And we're going to give you a lot of money. You know what? Here's the money. We'll give you the money now. Go shoot him. And then you go, boom, he shoots him because like, yeah, I shot him. And then they shoot the shooter. Psh, okay, yeah, we don't want you around. You know, they Lee Harvey Oswald him. Thomas Crooks, whatever his name is, the incel who shot at Trump. He thought he was going to live. He didn't see that he's the patsy. You do the killing. The cops kill you, and, the deep state wins. People don't think these things through. They do not think them through. And maybe Fauci did it. Doesn't matter. He did it. And now, taking the fifth, that's a bad, bad idea for the Fauchmeister. We've got Senator Scott. I'm just going to go into this for a moment so you can hear the... hold on.
26: Did any text about your work at NID that went to your personal cell phone ever become part of federal records?
1: On the advice of counsel, I respectfully decline to answer based upon my rights under the Fifth Amendment to the Constitution.
3: All right, one more. Maybe he'll answer this one.
2: A personal email account while serving as director.
1: On the advice of
3: folks, the Fouchmeister's in trouble. We called it when the Operation Mockingbird, when they just left the whole thing alone. They wouldn't talk about the diary, and they wouldn't give him a platform. And if you think Fauci didn't call all his contacts at all these places and say, can I come out and defend myself? I think you're probably a silly goose, because I think he did that. I think his lawyer did that. Hey, you know so-and-so over at, call Don Lemon. Nah, he doesn't work there. He got fired for being an idiot. Okay, they all got fired. Well, you know someone somewhere. Yeah, they're not talking to you, Dr. Fauci. They're not talking to you because everyone knows you did it and they were in on it. They're not going to be a part of it. No, no, no. All right. You know what? There are other things to talk about than Fauci. And let's jump on some of these now. I don't know. Remember he was torturing beagles? Remember that whole thing? You know what? He actually called Obama to ask him to help him coordinate some sort of damage control. He called Obama, and Obama said, yeah, no problem. No problem. I'll help you. I'll help you do that. And he did. Obama had, I'll help you with this one. He was sick. They got a bunch of fleas or something to eat beagles. Just disgusting stuff. Why are you doing that? Oh, I don't know. Maybe they're going to gain a function fleas. What do they give those beagles that would make those fleas want to eat them? What would happen if a person had that little virus? Well, the fleas ate them. Where's KDJ? He got jumped by 700,000 fleas and they're eating them right now. In his Subaru. He left the window down. He left the window down to enjoy the day, and the fleas got him. And so now the show is over. Show's over. Folks, it's all coming out. will he go to jail? I don't know. He is ticking off a lot of people right now, and that includes me. That includes me and probably you. Probably you as well. Let's clown slap Mom Donnie a little bit. You know, he's got these grocery stores. He says he's got five, and the food's going to be 30% less than other stores. Now, again, tyranny comes disguised as virtue. Well, it's going to be great because people can spend less money on the food they need. Yep. And it's going to put all the bodegas around him out of business. This is not to help people. Folks, what do you think is on the shelf in a store like this? You think you're going to get delicious steaks? No, no, no. No, as, I'll tell you, moja biła Czeszczona, that's my former mother-in-law. That's Polish for my former mother-in-law. Biła Czeszczowa told me the very little on the shelves. You had to wait in line. You couldn't buy everything you wanted because there wouldn't be enough for the next neighbor. That's how scarce food is under communism. And that's what's going to happen here. And Mom Donnie, they're all going, man, it's going to be great. Cheap groceries. I love this guy. Folks, nothing is, no, no, no. This is what communism offers. You ever see, like, let's say a Big Mac on a commercial, you go, my God, that thing's perfect. And then you go get one, it's all squished and mushed up. Looks a little like Greta Thunberg. It looks like, I said it. Shut up. Oh, you know what? There she's going to yell at me.
4: How dare you?
3: That's Fauci still respectfully declining. Let's do some text messages. Patriot Vivian from the great state of Michigan says, good morning, KDJ and Cream Cheese, and all those gorgeous patriots, especially my ex-family chap. If Steve Bannon and others went to prison for not answering, then so should Fauci. Of course. Let's see where his friends really are. Patriot Lynn, also from the great state of Michigan, a pulmonary infarction is blocked blood supply. It's a heart attack. Oh, my God, thank you for that. I had no idea. Wonder why they didn't just say heart attack. I think most people know that is. Who knows? Patriot Billmore says, vanilla privilege, that's me. What burns my biscuits is not only the ventilators and the vaccines killed all these people. They were basically buried alone because most families and friends couldn't attend the funeral. Fauci needs to be buried up to his neck, have honey poured on his head, and release a box of fire ants or fleas. Those beagles want revenge, too. Patriot Connie from Tennessee says, from Blaine, Tennessee, says, I find it hard to believe that Fauci took the shot. He knew what was in it. That man needs to swing. I am too. I was shocked when I read that. We got a text here from Patriot Carl from Mississippi. says, good morning, KDJ and company. We should put a glass box on his head full of malaria mosquitoes. Him and Bill Gates. Please, no more chemtrails. They are dumbing us down. Help! Patriot Carl texting. Patriot Carl, absolutely. People go, there's no such thing as chemtrails. And then you see, state of Tennessee has just banned chemtrails. What? Holy moly. Let's see who we got here. Patriot Dale from Ohio says, watching the hearings during commercials, Senator Blumenthal is setting a record for the number of lies per minute of pontification. Yes, and a little bum-licky there, too. A little bum-licky. Patriot Ed from Fabulous Las Vegas says, good morning, everyone. The masks were the biggest daily pain for me, followed by constant begging from health provider to get the shot. They lost, no shot. Biggest insult was the Three Stooges, Fauci, Newsom, and Pelosi ignoring mask mandates. Biggest joke were circles at Biden campaign, yeah, and speeches. So a crowd of two dozen could be compared to Trump's small city-sized crowd. I remember that. Hearing from your uncle was great. I wonder if he was thinking of something Rosie did. Maybe. I'll be honest. I wasn't sure what's going on with the pigs. I don't know. That's Uncle Gary. We're going to have him call in more. I thought that was kind of fun. I'm glad you liked it, too. Thanks for calling in, Uncle Gary. I know you're listening. But we'll talk again soon. Patriot Cindy here from South Carolina. Excuse me. Says South Carolina says, happy Wednesday, KDJ and DJ Cream Cheese. Sorry to get off topic this morning, but I've been wanting to listen to your podcast and can't seem to find it. Perhaps I am not looking in the right place. Thank you for your radio show. Let's vote for 3 hours. Cindy from South Carolina. You know what you can do? If you're on Twitter, go to the America First Warehouse Twitter page. Just search for it. You'll find it. Or just go to the AmericaFirstWarehouse.com. You can watch it there. I'll be on today at noon with Paul Nolan. Let's see. We got a text here from Long Island. It says Fauci warns that there's going to be a massive health crisis under Trump's presidency. Of course he does. Of course he does. They will find a way to blame Trump, folks. They will find a way. Pedro Wizkid from Michigan. Good morning, KDJ and DJ Creep Cheese. Did you see the new study? Research indicates that weakly affiliated Democrats tend to have lower testosterone levels compared to strongly affiliated Democrats and Republicans. That explains a lot. Whiz Kid from Michigan. Yeah, it does, man. It does explain a lot. Folks, what a great day. I'm a little miffed, and so are you. I don't care how old he is. I don't care. This man reveled in his own fame while he killed people. Killed people with the shots. He killed people by creating COVID. And then he said, look how famous I am. Hold on.
4: 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It's me, Joe the Box, from the America First Warehouse. Do I have news to tell you? 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We are bringing you that show tonight. It's live sketch comedy, like Saturday Night Live, but funny. Starring Michael Loftus. You know him from the Fox News Greg Gutfeld show. Kevin Can Wait with Kevin James. Anger Management with Charlie Sheen. And so much more. 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
3: Ladies and gentlemen, welcome back. Looks like Anthony Fauci continues to get clown slapped or tongue bathed, depending on who's talking. We've got my pal Paul Nolan in the house from live from Studio 6B. Paulie, what's up, baby?
9: Not much. I've been listening to this on the way in, and all I keep hearing is Dave Chappelle saying, the fifth! I plead the fifth! Sidney fifth!
3: Again and again. Again and again. So, Paul, before you got here, let's just wrap this up. Mamdani's threatening to open these grocery stores where the food's 30% less. Now, I'm saying that's obviously A, to win stupid people over and get votes,
9: that's
3: and B, put out all the local grocers.
9: And he will put them out.
3: It will put them out. But that's part of Marxism, out capitalism.
9: Without a doubt, and vilify it. And let's be honest, we don't even have capitalism anymore. We have corporatism. We have cronyism. We don't have a legitimate version of capitalism where the free market kind of has its ability to do what it's supposed to do. And there's so much corporate control from the very, very top of the pinnacle of power. But what's wild to me is this is another example of why Marxism is so effective. Free stuff, free stuff, free stuff. Kill competition. Have more control over the people. Because then when those shelves get empty and people are super hungry, they'll do anything to comply with government control. It's by design.
3: Absolutely. Now, did you hear? Mom Donnie's getting sued by a group of grocers from Spanish Harlem.
9: Good for him and them.
3: And these are all minorities. So he's losing his base.
9: Yeah,
3: he got a lot of minority votes. And now he's knocking them out of business.
9: I don't even know if he had a base, really. I mean, this was the same exact way the CIA built up Obama, and he rose to power. It's the exact same playbook. And you look at the family histories, it's pretty crazy how much, and now there's a lot of evidence about more voter fraud. And who would believe voter fraud in America these days? Nobody wants to believe it from the left, and everybody on the right knows it's true. And the people in the middle are like, I give up.
3: Yep.
9: I'm not even voting anymore.
3: Yesterday, we were talking about how 23% of all, there are 2.1 million votes cast in the mayoral race. 23% are bogus.
9: It's unbelievable.
3: 23%. You're right. And you know what? We've seen this meteoric rise of, like you said, Obama. But also that little piggy David Hogg, the anti-gun guy who's, I was in the Parkland shooting. Your dad's former FBI. And you happen to be out that day and you happen to be elevated to, this anti-gun guy that all the kids know. And of course, Greta Thunberg, they made her famous overnight. Overnight.
9: Well, how about on the other side of it? Where did Nick Fuentes come from? This clown comes in spewing the most amount of hate ever, and then he's amplified to this level. He came out of nowhere. He's not. You don't think he might be a psyop? I mean, I think he has to be a
3: controlled opposition.
9: Controlled op. I mean, that's what he looks like to me, because this is how sophisticated the think tanks drive their power. I mean, where did he come from, to be honest? And he's a hateful son of a gun. I mean, he's got a lot of dark stuff to say.
3: Yeah, and you know what? They always let him speak.
9: Everywhere.
3: Like those two, I don't know who these two Tate brothers are, but I know that the left hates them and they keep getting arrested. I don't know what, I honestly have never followed them. I don't know what they do, what they say. But look at Trump. Go get him. We hate him. Anyone that says, who speaks out, they go after. Hello? A couple of lads in the studio, maybe.
9: Allegedly.
3: Allegedly.
9: I'm DJ Allegedly.
3: DJ Allegedly.
9: No, that's not right.
3: I love it.
9: I'm still working on it.
3: DJ Allegedly is brilliant. Just brilliant. All right. What do you think? Oh, folks, by the way, if you got a call or you got a question or something for Paulie here, 631-451-1039, or you can text, you can call, whatever you like. You're taking calls, eh?
9: Yeah, absolutely.
3: Absolutely. There you go. 631-451-1039. Now, if I were a betting man, would I bet Fauci's going to be punished?
9: You know what? So here's how I handicap this. We see guys get away with everything forever. Nobody's held accountable. I'm starting to get the vibe that they're throwing him to the wolves.
3: Yep.
9: And that, cause he's got such a checkered past. His track record on AIDS was very bad. His connection to the, gain of function there throughout his career with MERS and SARS. And, he's been around this industry through, I believe it might be 50 years now and 7 presidents or something
3: like 39 maybe.
9: Yeah.
3: It's a long time.
9: He's been around for way too long, and he's got dirt on everyone. Everyone's got dirt on him. Everyone, what did he make, 10 or 12 million in the last 3 or 4 years?
3: He was making money all over the joint. he was getting paid by people, people in, like Pfizer.
9: He was getting
3: throwing money at
9: huge money through his stock options and his family members. So,
3: and giving speeches.
9: So you wonder. So, like, here's our history. We never see anyone get arrested. No one ever is really held accountable the way they should be. Just the crime against humanity. Parents watching their parents die in a hospital alone, suffering from loneliness. You know, I had a father who went to went to elder care. And if you're there, not there for a day or two, the sundowning is so terrible. And now you have people in there for simple issues, isolated for 30 days. Nowhere in human history have we isolated our elderly and watched them rot and leave them alone in such a horrific manner. People lose sight of that. I hope he's held accountable. To me, it's truly astounding. Like what he's truly really got away with at this point.
3: It's sick.
9: If I'm a betting man, I'm looking on Kelce. I say it's 50-50 right now, where in the past I would have said there's a 1% chance he gets arrested.
3: Yep. I would have said not a chance. And what the things I'm seeing on Twitter, all of these old, remember doctors dancing and nurses?
9: Oh yeah.
3: I played some today. What a psyop. Now let me ask you this. And folks, I want to know what you think. I think COVID was meant to A, take Trump out, B, take out, how can I put this? A bunch of useless eaters.
9: Without a doubt.
3: The sick.
9: Get rid of the
3: elderly.
9: Get rid of the elderly who, one, are tax bane because of their Medicare. They cost the government a lot of money.
3: Yep.
9: That's one. Two, they capture the wisdom of a world that was not as partisan as this, and they knew what limited government meant. Get rid of them. Let's make sure we see that. Let's also create a corporate structure where so much transfer of trillions of dollars and endless power, eliminating once again mom and pop shops, but leaving box stores and liquor stores open. Okay, there was a lot there. Let's it's 1984 and everyone's taking their soma.
3: And you know what? All right, folks, I think they're trying to call the herd. Do you agree?
9: I do.
3: All right, some people go, "That's the dumbest thing I've ever heard." And then you know what I say to them is, "You got 9 shots for COVID. You don't get to, you don't get an opinion."
9: Yeah.
3: Yelling and screaming. Remember, I played that, the video. You know what? I'll play it today on Be Free, Stay Free,
9: right,
3: which everyone can watch at noon. Go to the AmericaFirstWarehouse.com. It'll be there. Or if you're on Twitter, go to their Twitter page.
9: Yeah. Paul_EggsNolan. It's the only place I am anymore. So I can't post on Facebook. So I don't do that. And my Getter account's locked out. So I'm just going to stay with X for now.
3: Folks, let us know what you think. 631-451-1039. We've got a text here. It's Patriot Yabu from Michigan. Man, Michigan, we are getting so much traffic from my home state.
10: I want that Michigan fist!
3: Yeah, that's where I grew up, baby. So, Cory Booker, we all do. Stand in line. Patriot Yabu says, Fetterman is questioning Fauci now and he's wearing a suit. Oh!
9: Really? Fetterman in a suit? What a big... He's got to have a hoodie under it, though.
3: I wonder which way he's going to go. Like, is he going to attack Fauci?
9: I guarantee it. He is not playing those games. I mean, he may be... He's not a partisan hack at this point, which is shocking to me. We didn't...
3: Yeah.
9: No one expected him to be such a straight shooter at this point.
3: No one did. Oh, we got a text from Patriot Billmore.
9: Oh, I love Billmore.
3: Yeah. It says, Papa Nolan, good morning, DJ. DJ allegedly. So when Gino gone today, you'll have to be, well, you have to be, the racist. Be kind to the pet rat. He's having Gino withdrawal. Can't wait until noon. Gino making those off color jokes.
9: Yeah.
3: Barely keeping us, barely keeping us well within the lines of, decent humanity.
9: Yeah. He's fearless. He's nuts, but fearless.
3: He's crazy. Folks, Patriot Ed from Fabulous Las Vegas says, Obamacare death panel at work for you. Ooh. Yeah, they are not guilt-free.
9: Yeah.
3: They are not guilt-free. I think Obama is the orchestrator of all this. He's the maestro. What do you think?
9: You know what? I think he's the pitch man for the maestros. I think he's the most fantastic pitch man we've ever seen. He's Billy Mays. He's a ShamWow seller. the whole thing's a joke.
3: Absolutely. I'm glad you put it that. Yeah, absolutely right. It's the deep state causing this. Folks, stick around. We've got two more segments.
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12: 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Flash flood watch remaining in effect for Nassau County and western Suffolk all through tonight as multiple rounds.

0: competent to stand trial. All over objections by the defense attorney was during a hearing yesterday in Riverhead. State Office of Mental Health found 18-year-old Austin Lynch wasn't competent to stand trial after he was charged with a second-degree murder and the killing of Emily Finn, who had visited Lynch at his home to return his belongings following a breakup. For 103.9 LI News Radio, I'm Jay Oliver.
1: ABC News, I'm Sherry Preston. Over and over again in a Senate hearing on COVID, Dr. Anthony Fauci saying,
2: under the advice of my attorneys, I will invoke my right under the Fifth Amendment of the Constitution to refrain from answering your questions.
1: Senate Homeland Security Committee Chair Rand Paul demanding answers about how COVID started and how it was handled. Toward the end of Senator Paul's questioning, one of Fauci's lawyers began talking. Paul responding,
3: I said, sit quietly, you are not recognized. Another word and you're gone.
1: Well, the lawyer kept going.
3: Security, please remove him from the room.
1: Many of the Senator Paul's questions centered on diaries that Fauci kept that were discovered on federal servers. Fresh attacks in the Middle East, Jordan shooting down missiles it says were launched by Iran. Trump administration ending subsidies for Medicare Part D, which covers prescription drugs. Some estimates say that could push premiums up to $20 a month. This is ABC News.
4: From the LI News Radio Weather Center, for this afternoon, variably cloudy skies with widespread showers and isolated thunderstorms into the night tonight. Today's high 76, low tonight 60s. Thursday, mostly cloudy with showers likely and a chance for a thunderstorm into the evening, the high 76. Clearing overnight Thursday night, low 62. Sunshine Friday, high 84. Clear Friday night, low 62. Sunshine Saturday and Sunday, high today this weekend, 82. 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
4: Sakes alive, I never thought this could happen to me. Folks, welcome back. Paulie Nolan with us. Always great to hang out with you, man.
5: Absolutely, brother.
4: Now, Paul, have you been to the Cypher Room yet?
6: I have not been there yet.
4: Oh, you know what? The whole crew from 6B went, and we weren't there.
6: No, we weren't there that night. We would have put them out of business with drinking them out of house and home.
4: Absolutely. We would have been like the Scottish people in Boston exactly. During the communist football that they call soccer. Folks, I was going to dip into this, but I can't dip into this Fauci hearing. I can't because Senator Moreno just leveled Fauci with the biggest clown slap I've ever seen. And he goes and then he says, he's talking about people died. You did this. You did that. A woman got arrested going to a football game. That's all on you. Will you apologize? Then he goes, who the F do you think you are? Amazing. You got to see. I wish I could show it to you. But you can see it later. Moreno goes, you just hurt so many people. So many people were shamed. And he goes, folks, will you stand up? And a bunch of people behind Fauci stand up. He goes, Fauci, this is not a question. Can't take the fifth. It's a request. Will you turn around and just look at him? And he leans into his lawyer. He won't even turn around and look at him.
6: Yeah, he's the 500-foot ego.
4: Yeah.
6: On the 5-foot man. Has been humbled. He's now down to 3 foot.
4: Yeah.
6: I mean, this guy really need humbling, and this is a big deal to him. Like, this is a guy who's so full of himself. This is the guy who told us he was a great athlete. He was a great basketball player, 5'2", couldn't throw a baseball towards home plate when he was, you know, the toast of the town. This guy's a goofball.
4: It's like he threw it at the bat boy.
6: Yeah, he's like a Joe Biden type. He was first in his class. He's the greatest at this. They used to call him Old Corn Pop. You know, like, this guy makes some stories as he goes.
4: He's a Keebler elf. He's a vile, evil Keebler elf.
6: Yeah.
4: You know what? I think he has that little man disease.
6: Yeah, without a doubt. He's a lawn jockey.
4: Without a doubt. Folks, you know what, Paul? Let's go this weekend to the Cypher Room.
6: Let's do it because Kevin picked up a bottle for me of the 250.
4: Liberty 250.
6: And I'm going to tell you, I had one taste of it and I had it neat. And when I tell you it was maybe the best I've ever tasted in my life. I'm not even kidding when I tell you the aroma that comes off it, you could tell they don't rush any of their work.
4: Nope.
6: That was so well crafted. And honestly, that specialty bottle, only $95. I've paid $300-$400 for bottles of high end booze and it didn't even come close.
4: Doesn't come close.
6: It's probably the best I've ever had.
4: Me too. And it's gotta be that Argentinian wood.
6: I don't know. Maybe, yeah, I wouldn't. I haven't tasted Argentinian wood since my college days. So that's not true.
4: Folks, go to go to spytraildistillery.com. And, if you want a bottle, you can't order it online. Well, you can. Just email me. Something will happen. KDJ at Kevin Downey Jr. Show. Or, we'll make sure you guys get one. Of course, go to the Cypher Room. You gotta go. You're gonna love this place. And Spy Trail Poly now delivers to 46 states.
6: That's fantastic.
4: And Michigan's not one of them, and that's where I'm from.
6: Well, that's all right. You're here now. You'll just have to, run a moonshine kind of
4: my great grandfather did.
6: Yeah, right. Fill your Subaru with it and sell it for 20% more.
4: Folks, explosive stuff going on with Fauci. My God. Then he says, will you apologize? Just apologize.
6: Just apologize.
4: And he just sits there. He's terrified. when Fauci started reading his opening statement, his
6: hands
4: were
6: shaking like a leaf.
4: And I don't think that's because of his age. I think he's got some issues.
6: Well, and listen, let's just go on record saying, I believe in the Fifth Amendment. God bless the Fifth Amendment.
4: Yeah.
6: So let's not take that away. But what this guy did, the arrogance he had, we know why he's using it. He's not using it because he's being railroaded. He's using it because he knows he's going to jail for a long, long time if he says one slip up. He's got the auto pen pardon.
4: Yep.
6: He's got the deep state and corporate control is protecting him. All he could do is hurt himself by talking and lying to Congress. So the most important thing for him to do is don't make eye contact with anybody ever again.
4: Exactly. Folks, we've got a call. It's by God, it's Patriot Steve, a.k.a. Joe Walsh, calling in from behind enemy lines in California. Patriot Steve, how are you, sir?
5: I'm surviving this swell of Democrat idiocy in this state so far. Till I can find someplace else to move, like Arkansas or Mississippi.
4: You know, I am not kidding when I say there might come a time, Steve, when we have to move out of these pinko states.
6: Without a doubt. As a New Yorker, I can't believe I love New York, Steve. And I've never in my life thought I'd say I want to leave New York. I love it here. I'm a Long Islander, born and raised. I love the beaches, the boating.
5: I was born in Buffalo.
6: That's Canada.
5: I almost bought my old farm out in Darien, my family farm. But thank God I didn't, because then I'd be stuck like you guys in Kathy Hochul's place of theft.
4: not only is it theft, Patriot Steve, did you know that if you go buy a box of ammo, they do a background check on you? And Kathy Hochul let this slip. I don't know if you heard this, Paulie. Kathy Hochul goes, we got this new law, do a background check. Now we know who's stockpiling ammo, which means they're writing it down.
6: Yeah, without a doubt. Right. Sick.
5: Right, and that's why another reason I couldn't move there is because I found out that 80% of my Gitchagumi locker is illegal in your state.
4: Of course it is. Of course, you know why? Because they're going to do things that make us want to shoot them.
5: going back to Fauci. Oh my goodness! I remember the scare we got back when I was in the military. We all had to get sat down and talked about this thing called AIDS. And we had no idea what it was. Oh, yeah, I believe Fauci created all that stuff.
4: I do, too.
6: 100%.
5: It's, you know, just build a gallows already for this guy.
4: Yep. Now, Steve, you notice this. They came up with COVID because they wanted to get rid of seniors. And AIDS was going after gay men.
6: And black men. I mean, Chappelle said that, too. He goes, I think it's a little suspect.
4: Yeah.
6: That it's going after black guys and gays.
4: Yeah.
6: You know, like, that's scary.
5: They tried killing him.
4: Yep. And,
6: yeah.
4: And then, right.
5: You know, they
4: tried to kill Chappelle.
5: Anybody that comes out against the organization winds up dead.
4: Right.
5: You know, they killed Elvis, they killed Michael Jackson, they killed Prince, they killed everybody great importance because they spoke out and wanted to stand up and be their own self.
4: Nah, we can't have that. Deep State can't have that, Steve.
6: Remember when Chappelle started speaking the truth, Steve, right? What happened? He gets, he goes to Africa to just get away from it all, and, you know, the media machine, Chappelle's on crack.
5: Right.
6: He's a loser. He's this. He's that. And they just run a smear campaign because he couldn't be bought. He gave Viacom the 50 million back and said, "I don't need your money. I'm fine."
4: Yep.
5: And call him crazy. You know.
6: Yep.
5: It's like, come on, man. And by the way, Paulie, I love you on 6B too. And when you're visiting there with Kevin on his that crazy show. Oh my goodness.
6: Oh, that show is crazy.
5: My belly hurts sometimes after both shows. It's like, oh my gosh, I laughed my butt off.
6: Stevie, I legitimately, after the show with Gino and Kevin, Be Free, Stay Free at the warehouse, I'm exhausted after 90 minutes of laughing so hard and just staying so mentally active because Gino's nuts.
4: He's crazy.
5: Yeah. Yeah. He can go a little over the top sometimes, but it's just that much more hilarious.
4: Yep. He's out today, too. What a bummer.
6: Oh, he is?
4: Yeah.
5: Yeah.
4: Paige and Steve, thank you so much, my friend. I appreciate you calling in, buddy.
6: Thank you, pal.
5: God bless you guys. Keep up the great work. And am I one of them four states, or am I part of the 46?
4: You know what? I'll find out, and I'll get back to you tomorrow.
6: Best $100 you'll ever spend in your life.
4: Yeah.
5: Oh, yeah. Well, I could always trade you for some Everclear.
6: No, thanks.
4: It's like hanging out with Grandma all over again. All right, Patriot Steve, thank you, my friend. Always a pleasure. Always a pleasure. Patriot Steve, a.k.a. Joe Walsh from Behind Enemy Lines in California. Do you have any text messages? Maybe we got some text messages. We would go through those. Oh, my God, we're not going to get through all these. Patriot B says, even with the pardon, several reasons allow and make strategic invoking the fifth today in the Senate hearing. New testimony can create new crimes. Contempt of Congress, state charges, and civil liability in other proceedings. The pardon doesn't protect against civil lawsuits. Yes, that's true.
6: That's true. Well done.
4: Absolutely. Patriot Lynn from Michigan says, asking Paul, what does the eggs stand for in your ex name?
6: Oh, it's, it meant I used to have a, you know, big set of, you know what, because I would jump off bridges and do dumb stuff.
4: Huevos! Huevos Rancheros! Patriot Joey from Prescott, never Prescott, says, hey, Kevin Pauly, who does Fauci think he is with his diary business? Marsha Brady? For a man, this is so disturbing. Did he hide in the ballerina jewelry box and lock it with a little key like my 11-year-old niece? What do you guys think? I think Fauci is not the manliest man on the planet.
6: No.
4: Like you said, we saw him throw a ball. This guy sits when he pees. He's a sits pinkman.
6: Yeah, this is a guy who is so insecure about who he is. He just...
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4: Ladies and gentlemen, you know what? You know, we had that text about Fauci being a sits pinkler. I think he might cry.
6: I got to tell you, I would like to see his closing testimony. If he says anything at all, I'd like to know, you know, where I wish we could have got anything out of him. But I do believe watching him plead the fifth. How many times would you guesstimate it is? 100?
4: Oh, all right, folks. Text in your number of how many times Fauci pleads the fifth. The winner gets, whomever's closest, gets a free Kevin Downey Jr. Be Free, Stay Free t-shirt. How many times do you think he is going to plead the fifth? If you're right, you win a T-shirt. We got Patriot Twin Mark here from Attleboro. That's Massachusetts, behind enemy lines. So this hearing, another distraction, same playbook as past hearings. Rolled it out certain times for theater. If things were on the level, they would be having tribunals already said and done to convict these criminals already. You know what? I don't know what to think. Like you said, I think there's a 50-50 chance.
6: Yeah,
4: because the press just said nope.
6: I don't think he's as protected as he was. Mm-mm. I mean, he was a darling, and he was, he's the ultimate pitchman for the big pharma, and for the totalitarian explosion, and people just clamoring for their world leaders to lock him down.
4: Yeah, we got Patriot Arizona Charlie says, "Good morning, Papa Nolan." And all, I have the greatest admiration for you folks who publicly upheld and broadcast our undeniable constitutional and God-given rights, even in the worst of the globalist attacks after the first Trump administration. We found Damon and 6B on a tiny over-the-air station out of Pahrump, and we just knew that all hope wasn't lost. Look at that.
6: Wow.
4: You're giving people hope. That's what I do. That's what I try to do, too. Patriot Greg Swamp Fox says, KDJ, Josh Hawley torched the little turd. What color is your tie? What color is the carpet in front of you? He kept taking Hawley's the fifth. Squirm, you little dust mite. LOL. Patriot Greg Swamp Fox, South Carolina. Patriot Ken here from Michigan says, hey, KDJ, DJ Cream Cheese, and Mr. Nolan, if you all need some ammunition, perhaps we can work something out. I also know where there's a cutlass with a 454. Slap on, Patriots. Meaning clown slap. That's what we do. We've got a text here from, we've got our first guess at how many times he takes a fifth. 7,348 coming in from Patriot Dale in Ohio. Let's see. Patriot D says 146. All right. Patriot Ed says, not enough. Guilty.
11: There you go.
4: Patriot Carl, 47. He's picking for, I think he's beyond 47 by now. Patriot Twin Steve says, I'd say about 300 times. That scumbag pleads the fifth. Have a great day, fellow Patriots. Patriot Laura from the Twin Cities behind enemy lines. Fauci would plead the fifth 113 plus times. All right. We'll see who gets it right. Free T-shirt for somebody. All right, here's another one. This is BB from Nebraska. All right, KDJ, I'll get in on the amount of pleading the fifth for a T-shirt. I'll say 300 times. Oh, you know what? I'm glad no one did the old Price is Right trick there.
6: Yeah.
4: Oh, I'll take 301.
6: Yeah. Yeah, right.
4: That's always brutal. That's always brutal. Folks, this is going to be, again, this is a great week. So much has come out, Paulie. We know Biden was blackmailed by China. That's no big surprise.
6: No big surprise at all.
4: We know he has classified information. That came out. The diary. And now that little weasel, that murderous little weasel, his fame thing is gone. I'm sure someone's going to say, oh, we're still on your side.
6: What's so funny is Democrats complained every single election was rigged up until 2016, that they had been jobbed and rigged.
4: Yeah.
6: And let's be honest, in 2000, we saw the Bush family get away with it in Florida.
4: Yep.
6: We watched the same, those, the beginning of the Smartmatic Dominion machine scams, and they just kept getting better and better at it. So it's good. It only gets rigged when, you know, it's against them. So that's the ideology that's the problem. And, you know, there's, as a guy who was completely always against the neocon once I woke up, that Bush family was so part of the whole thing. And when I knew it was officials, when Ron Paul got completely suppressed in the searches, in the debates, and Obama rises to power out of nowhere from nothing, you know, a community organizing communist gets risen to such power.
4: Yep.
6: You know, and then we you know, and he ran the exact same neocon playbook with Marxism on the ground.
4: Yep. He was hanging out with Bill Ayers.
6: Yeah. I mean, the weather underground.
4: Oh, my God. We got an email here from Patriot Ed from Fabulous Las Vegas. Says, my legal training ends at the final 2 minutes of Boston Legal. So old Fauci has an auto-pen pardon. But has he used it yet? My question being, can he still claim the fifth since the pardon hasn't been claimed yet and still have a pardon in his illegal money-stuffed pockets? That's I wish I were a lawyer. You know, I went to law school as long as I went to, well, I didn't go to any school. I went to a community college for two and a half years. I didn't graduate. So that's a great question. I don't know. Because you have to use it before. That's a great question.
6: Yeah, like, I wouldn't know. You know, again, like
4: maybe there's no way to use it. You just go, I've got a pardon. You can't take me to court.
6: Yeah, I'm not sure how it works, to be honest with you. I'm just waiting for all the legal loopholes, and I'll just watch it play out in real time because lawyers invent new stuff all the time. So we'll see how this works out.
4: All the time. But, folks, it's a bloodbath.
6: Yeah.
4: This Fauci thing is that I wish I had seen Hawley. You know what? I'm sure there's going to be clips all over.
6: I mean, who's better, him or Gil at destroying again, you know, someone on the stand?
4: I think it's only senators today, unfortunately, because Gil is, he's an assassin with words.
6: Yeah.
4: Brandon Gil, from Texas.
6: Yeah. Who's better at overall? It's like, it might as well be the, you know, Batman and Robin for that, because they're both so darn good at it.
4: Folks, couple minutes left. Paul, where are we going after this? Why don't you give him a brief,
6: We are going to head to the most patriotic venue in the world, the America First Warehouse, where Joe the Box has created, like, maybe the most unbelievable place for people who of the mindset that liberty is the most important thing, and we'll do our podcast there.
4: Yeah, baby, we'll be there. We got some last-minute texts. We got a phone call. Patriot Ken, he says 185 times.
6: 185, huh?
4: Patriot Carlton, 64 times. Patriot Chip from New Mexico, 415 times. Remember how well everything going in 2019? Patriot Chip from New Mexico, 415 times. Patriot Neil, South Carolina, says, hello, KDJ and Paulie. I'm watching this little rat Fauci. In every single question, he pleads the fifth. I just read that you cannot plead the fifth if you are pardoned. What's going on here? What can be done now? He can be arrested. See, that's
6: interesting.
4: That's what I thought. If he does that, he opens himself up to trouble. And Patriot Ed says, 250 times for the Fauci. Ed from Lake Panamoka. All right, folks. There you go. We'll see who's going to win the shirt. It's going to be all over the news. Fauci pleads the fifth 7,000 times. And you know, he's going to plead the fifth for every person he killed.
6: Yeah, I'll be honest with you. I wanted to write an apology letter to every single one of those people. And,
4: yep.
6: You know, I just really hope he gets jail time. I really hope they set a precedent here, because this is a perfect example of the deep state, and the government has way more power than
4: absolutely
6: the president himself.
4: And folks, on the horn from behind enemy lines in Minnesota, Big Frankie, how are you, sir?
12: I'm great. I'll give him an 86.
4: 86. yeah, I love that. We're going to give him number 86 like they give Trump. Frankie, how's that whiskey? How's that Liberty 250?
12: Oh, I haven't cracked it yet. My sister's not up to snuff. I want her to like it when she's well enough.
4: Oh, okay.
12: But, Polly, I got that 20, and if you remember, I sent it in on Friday night on a super chat so we could have pizza together.
4: Oh,
6: is that right? We weren't there Friday, though, but you come to New York, I'll buy you good pizza.
12: That was way back just before Delgado got his flying saucer wall hang.
4: Hey, Frankie.
6: Right. Thank you, Frankie C.
4: Frankie, how's that saucy little house lady you got?
12: Oh, she had to plead the fifth.
4: She had to plead the fifth? That's hilarious, Frankie. Hilarious. All right, Big Frankie on the horn. Frankie, thank you so much for calling in. You're hilarious.
6: Thanks for everything, Frankie.
4: Thanks, Frankie. That's Big Frankie. See you, folks, behind enemy lines. Did we get all the text messages, DJ Cream Cheese?
13: That we did.
4: Okay, thank you very much. Folks, Paulie and I are going to go over to the America First Warehouse, the most patriotic venue in the galaxy. Gino's not with us today, but we've got great videos to make fun of.
6: Yes,
4: this one,
6: we do.
4: We watch videos and mock the idiots, right?
6: It's the most fun thing to do in the world.
4: It's the most fun thing to... And then we have cigars.
6: Yeah, still got.
4: Ladies and gentlemen, thank you so much for your calls and your texts and for listening in. I look forward to doing this again with you tomorrow. And we're probably going to have... I mean, how long is this thing going to go on? We've got 17 seconds. Paul, tell them where to find you really quick.
6: Paul_EggsNolan on X, and I follow back. So give me a follow, and I'll make sure I follow you back.
4: There you go, folks. See you tomorrow. Be free. 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
15: For 103.9 LI News Radio, I'm Jay Oliver. Sabletown police investigating several acts of vandalism targeting Flock license plate reader cameras. Over Independence Day weekend, a camera in Greenport was found with its wires ripped out and splashed with paint, while another Greenport camera was splashed with paint, and a camera in Peconic was found turned away from traffic, according to officials. was on Monday. One of the cameras in Greenport mounted on a small pole at the edge of the road was struck by a vehicle and then destroyed. U.S. Marshals was arresting a Brentwood man yesterday. It's all in connection with a shooting at a Father's Day barbecue. Police now say 30-year-old Jose Quezada was arrested in Washington Heights by the U.S. Marshals New York, New Jersey Regional Task Force. He's accused of shooting a 35-year-old man in the neck back on the 21st of June at a barbecue held at an Ellery Street home in Brentwood. That victim was hospitalized and later released. For 1039 LI News Radio, I'm Jay Oliver.
13: ABC News, I'm Sherry Preston. Senator Rand Paul questioning Dr. Anthony Fauci about his response to the coronavirus, his advice during the pandemic, and its origins.
16: You were not a detached observer. You had an institutional interest in the public believing that federally funded research had nothing to do with the pandemic. It was a conflict of interest from the very beginning.
13: Fauci strongly denies the accusations, but throughout the hearing, he has been pleading the fifth, saying on the advice of his lawyers. Firefighters in southwest France continue battling that uncontained wildfire as temperatures are forecast to hit 104 degrees today. Iran launching a barrage of missiles at American forces in the Middle East. The U.S. partnering with Saudi Arabia to also hit Iran-backed militias in neighboring Iraq. Oil prices jumping back up there again amid the fighting. The markets are sinking as well. Dow down 752. Federal Reserve's policy board expected this afternoon to keep interest rates steady. This is ABC News.
17: From the LI News Radio Weather Center, for this afternoon, variably cloudy skies with widespread showers and isolated thunderstorms into the night tonight. Today's high 76, low tonight 66. Thursday, mostly cloudy with showers likely and a chance for a thunderstorm into the evening, the high 76. Clearing overnight Thursday night, low 62. Sunshine Friday, high 84. Clear Friday night, low 62. Sunshine Saturday and Sunday, high each day this weekend, 82. 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
24: I'd like to welcome everyone to Cold Case Wednesday. Frank McKay here with Toby Payton, and he's the award-winning creative force behind the new Netflix three-part docuseries, Ashley Madison, Sex, Lies, and Scandal. And wow, was that a scandal? You had people holding their breath, talking people that could show up on it, and people all across the globe were absolutely in a panic. And people all across the globe were also very interested to see what was going on there. Without further ado, let me bring on Toby. This is highly, highly anticipated. Everyone's got to check it out. It's upon us on Netflix. Toby, how are you?
25: Good, thank you. Good, thanks for having me.
24: Well, if you can, give us a refresher on what exactly happened. I know what happened. I watched it closely while it was going on because I knew people were just panicking that the name was going to show up. But give us, folks who don't know what we're talking about, give them a little overview.
25: It's an extraordinary story. It's in the kind of early 2000s, Ashley Madison launched an infidelity dating site where married people could go to have a discreet affair and cheat on their partner, basically. The site went from strength to strength, you know, 37 million members worldwide, and then in 2015 it was hacked. And all those users had their details published on the dark web, their names, addresses, credit card details, sexual fantasies, photos, it was all published on the dark web.
24: Wow. Yeah, I mean, just think of that. Well, the people that hacked it, I don't want you to spoil, I want people to watch, of course, but were the people that were responsible for the hacking found and prosecuted, or what happened to them?
25: I mean, it's an extraordinary fact about the story is that to this day, that there are a lot of theories out there about who might have hacked the site, but actually, I don't think anyone really knows who did it, which is kind of extraordinary when you think about a hack of this kind of scale, this kind of magnitude. The only person who really knows who did it before is the person who did it, who's still out there somewhere.
24: Let me ask you this. What is the motivation? And again, I don't want to sidetrack too much. Well, what's the motivation for somebody, you know, like I know there was the famous hacker, Guccifer, you know, and different people like that.
1: But hackers, what do you find in investigating this and researching this series? What do you find somebody's motivation to be for this? Is it just among hackers to be respected? Because I'm sure people know. I'm not just the hacker himself or herself. No, but what would the motivation be for something like this? Would it have been a competitor? Was there a competitor to Ashley Madison?
25: I mean, it's a really interesting question. I don't think there was any kind of a straight-up competitor site. When the hack happened, the MO that was of people who did it, what they said was their rationale, was that it was about a kind of, that they were thinking on a kind of moral crusade. They felt that what Ashley Madison was doing was wrong. They felt that it was destroying marriages, destroying lives, that it was generally behaving very badly, and that they were, when they did the hack, the first thing they did was they said, we want to shut down. And if you don't shut down, then we're going to publish everyone's details. So it seemed like the motivation was to try and shut the hack, shut the site down, because the hack didn't agree with what Ashley Madison was and what it was.
1: Wow. Wow, a moral stance. You know, the moral high ground.
25: Right, but there's a really interesting irony there, though, because then eventually, of course, when Ashley Madison vote shut down, all the used information is published. And of course, that arguably causes actually more harm and distress and suffering in publishing the name than Ashley Madison itself cited. Because when those names come out, marriages are destroyed and people, you know, some people tragically took their own lives when they were
1: exposed to them. Toby, give us some of the names, if you would, some of the more famous names that were exposed during this. What, any big celebrities?
25: I mean, there were. We don't really so much in the series focus on the big celebrities. Our focus in the series is more on the people who take part in the series and the people in the, I think people in marriages and relationships are a bit more relatable. I think what's kind of so captivating about this story is that there is something really universal at the heart of this, which is the fact that, you know, being in a long-term relationship, in a marriage, sometimes have kids and a job, and way of balancing all those kind of different competing desires and kind of responsibilities can be difficult. So I think the characters we have in the series hopefully provide a really kind of relatable, universal window on the issues at the heart of this.
1: The irony, and you touched on it before, the crime that was committed, because the folks that are cheating, they're not committing a crime. I mean, morally, you know, you could certainly question what they're doing, and everybody there, you could, you know, kind of stare down them, and I'm sure, like, religious folk could make this judgment on them. But really, the crime committed was the hack, and then the giving of the information, which is terrible. So you got identity theft there, you had credit card theft. If you can, and again, we don't want you to spoil, we want everybody to watch Ashley Madison's Sex Lies and Scandals on Netflix. What was the, and you mentioned people taking their own lives, which is just unbelievable, just terrible, but what are some of the things that come out in your series, in your docuseries, that would shock people the most? Maybe amounts of money that people lost because of this, the number of marriages that might have split up because of this?
25: I mean, I think the kind of, you know, the number of users on the site is extraordinary. And I think also the way that some of our users always end, I think that there's quite a few endings to these stories. That maybe when you begin your journey with your characters in the series, you begin to hear their stories, you would be expecting their story to end up in the way it does. So I think following our characters on the journeys they go on, has some pretty good surprises.
1: Are the folks that started Ashley Madison, are they still in the business? And when I say the business, I guess the website business, or are they anything similar business as Ashley Madison?
25: I mean, I'm not sure what the guys who actually started Ashley Madison are doing. Most of the guys who were, a lot of the people who were senior in the company during those early years, during the time of the hack, have all moved on to different things now. Obviously, Ashley Madison itself is still going, because the website did exist. They have between 75 and 18 million members these days.
1: Wow.
25: So, yeah, isn't it? So, although they've changed how they operate a lot since the hack, still making a lot of money.
1: Yeah, you might think in some ways that Ashley Madison would be the safest the safest website to join, since they've been through, you know, the ringer. on this and that they'd have every, you know, I don't know, I dotted and T crossed. Tell us anything else we should know about the series, Toby, and please give us a website or a social media site where we could follow along with what you're doing and what the series is doing.
25: Right, yeah, well, I mean, certainly, I mean, the main, can follow the series along with us, on the Netflix site, obviously. And I would say that, I think hopefully what this series really offers is a kind of fascinating window into what people were looking for in Ashley Madison. You know, why were they there? What were they doing on the site? What were they looking for? What's going on in their lives at this time? And hopefully it offers a chance for us to all kind of, to reflect a bit on our own lives, our own relationships, and on the marriage and monogamy in the modern age.
1: Toby Payton, congratulations on the series. Everybody who's gotten a peek at it is loving it. I can't wait to have you again. Thank you very much for being here.
25: Thank you so much. Thank you.
1: Ashley Madison, Sex, Lies, and Scandal, only on Netflix. And you could see it on there, and it's streaming. And again, just to, you know, kind of to circle back, Ashley Madison is a site where people go to have extramarital affairs or extra relationship, you know, let's say, you know, not married, but they're in a relationship. They go there and they're supposed to have a discreet affair there, and it's supposed to be safe for them, a safe way. And what happened is a hacker got a hold of it, threatened, told them to shut down, and obviously they didn't shut down, and then they released everybody. You know, I remember people being in a panic. I'm trying to think of some of the names. He didn't want to go there with some of the big names, but I'm sure you can just Google Ashley Madison with L-E-Y at the end. Madison, you see clients or former clients, and there was just no way around it, but all their information got out. And that's the crime. And by the way, it's cold case. I don't know. I would have asked him if we had a little more time whether or not anybody's currently investigating this. But it's a cold case for sure. Ashley Madison, Sex, Lies, and Scandal. Frank McKay signing off. We'll see you all next time on Cold Case Wednesday.
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6: I'd like to welcome everyone. Frank McKay here. So much more importantly, a great filmmaker, an award-winning filmmaker to say the least. Emmy, Peabody, Edward R. Murrow Award. He's done some of the greatest documentaries. Cocaine Cowboys, if you haven't seen that. The Kings of Miami, just absolutely terrific. The U blew me away. To me, a lot of great 30 for 30s, but The U was just extraordinary. Very talented man. His latest is just out, and this is a must, everyone. God forbid, the sex scandal that brought down a dynasty. It's upon us. It's on Hulu. It is a must watch. Billy Corbin, how are you?
3: Fine. Thank you, Frank, for that very kind introduction.
6: Well deserved. Imagine you go into each one of these films with some anticipation and you come out with an end result. All your end results seem to be terrific, but I'm sure there's a lot of twists and turns before you get there. Can you tell me what you anticipated in making this film, God forbid, and how it ended up ultimately?
3: As Miami-based filmmakers, we sort of have these peculiar characters and stories on our radar. There is no dearth of those down here. I always say that Los Angeles is where you go when you want to be somebody, New York is where you go when you are somebody, and Miami's where you go when you want to be somebody else. It's always been and still is a sunny place for shady people. You know, Jerry Falwell Jr. and his wife Becky, the president and first lady of Liberty University at the time, the largest Christian university in the country, they came down to Miami and they lived their very best life. Giancarlo Granda, this pool attendant, putting himself through school, through college, was working at the luxurious and legendary Fontainebleau Hotel. This woman, a cougar, as he described him, was snapping photographs of him and eventually propositioned him. He was 20 years old. She was more than twice his age. She said, "You want to come up to my room after your shift?" And he said, "Sure." And she says, "But one thing, though, my husband likes to watch." And he, as a frisky 20-year-old, agreed to this bizarre arrangement and thus began this very peculiar cuckold threesome, which less than a year later led to him being a real estate millionaire and partners with Jerry Falwell and Becky in a $4.65 million commercial property right in the heart of South Beach. And it sort of snowballed from there. And so it's a really weird story. Like, now again, having to like recount it to you, you know, it sounds bizarre, especially in light of the fact that this cuckold threesome and real estate partnership may have impacted the outcome of the last two presidential elections, which just is this kind of butterfly effect
5: Amazing.
3: Story where, you know, it often happens in Miami. The Miami of today is the America of tomorrow. You know, a butterfly flaps its wings down here and it kind of changes, you know, has this ripple effect that changes the course of history, you know,
5: yeah.
3: which is what was so intriguing about this.
5: You know, I didn't look at it like that until you said that. I mean, what an effect this whole thing has had. The thing is, look, talk about the Jerry Falwell, right? You talk about the holier than thou Jerry Falwell and when the whole Baker situation happened and Tammy Faye and Jim Baker. I shouldn't say Tammy Faye, but Jim Baker and all of that. But the joy that was in Jerry Falwell's eyes as that was happening, as if this could never touch the Falwell family. This could never come anywhere near. I mean, to me, and you know, I'm not one of those people who find joy in other people's downfall, but I gotta believe that a lot of people applauded you for this film and doing it as well as you did it. I gotta believe there's some satisfaction from a lot of people.
3: Well, it's important that, first of all, that this is not to kink shame the Falwells. Come down to Miami. Live your best life. That's what we're here for. You know, have safe sex with consenting adults. You know, God bless. But I think
5: right.
3: you hit the nail on the head. It's the holier-than-thou hypocrisy. And that's the other thing, too, is that this is not a documentary about Christians or Christianity. This is a documentary about people who exploit Christians and Christianity for power and profit. And they use the pulpit to do that. That's what was happening here, is that, you know, Jerry and Becky held themselves up to be devout and to be leaders in this community. And it turns out they saw the Ten Commandments as a bucket list.
5: That's terrific. Let me tell you, nobody does this better than you. You're absolutely right.
3: Thanks.
5: Nobody's trying to kink shame the Falwells, but wow, if anyone had karma calling anytime soon, it was the Falwells, right? I mean, and again, I know it's about people exploiting them or whatever, but I've got to believe, if you didn't believe in karma before, maybe you do after watching this.
3: You know, I think you make an interesting point, Frank, because I looked at it, and so did Giancarlo, the pool attendant, former
5: yeah.
3: pool attendant who we interviewed for The Beast. He felt really bad for the folks at Liberty University, and I do as well, because, you know, they're really collateral damage in this scandal, you know, because there was a real disconnect between the Liberty community, meaning students, faculty, alumni, and the leadership of the university, at least under Jerry Falwell Jr., and this disconnect led to a diminished reputation of the institution, you know, diminished quality of their education, arguably the diminished value of their diplomas. And so a lot of those people may be true believers in the gospels and in the mission of that institution. They're the ones who wound up with the short end of the stick here, you know? So I definitely have some compassionate for
5: no
3: the
5: doubt.
3: Folks in Lynchburg who had nothing to do with this. And now all of a sudden having the name of their, you know, the brand of their university somewhat dragged through the mud by Jerry Falwell Jr. and Becky.
5: Yeah, 100% agree with you. You know, there are a lot of innocent victims here. It's that slippery slope. And when you are a religious figure and you are making a dynasty off of shaming other people, the moral majority, you know, shaming other people, and it turns around and you're not held to that same standard, you're not holding yourself to that standard. There's something seriously different there. I don't want to tie you up too long here, but the pool boy, this has got to be a bizarre, surreal experience for him now that the film is out. To me, he comes across heroic. I mean, this is, you know, great story, needed to be told, and quite frankly, you know, how does he feel? I mean, how does Giancarlo feel about the whole aftermath?
3: Well, he didn't really want to come out and talk about this very personal and private parts of his life. And by the way, everybody sees it differently. You know, I was talking to someone just earlier this morning who didn't necessarily find him likable or credible or whatever. I can say that we vetted him and insisted upon corroboration for every part of the story, you know, that he told us that is in this documentary, with copious amounts of text messages and emails and photos and even some video that we reveal excerpts of the end of the documentary to make the case that he was trying to make to us. But I think this was a very traumatizing part of his life for him. You know, he felt his sister likened him to Monica Lewinsky.
5: Yeah.
3: You don't want to be the least powerful person in a scandal like this. You know, you're going to get crushed. And Falwells really did play the Clinton playbook against him, you know, branding him a fatal attraction. He was obsessed. He was trying to extort them. Yes, he was a consenting adult like Monica Lewinsky was, but they just, you know, did not have the power to ensure that their reputation would not be dragged through the mud. And like Monica Lewinsky, he is forever branded by a job that he had for 1 year in his young adulthood. She is the intern and he is the pool boy. But I think you make a really interesting point. You hit the nail on the head in terms of the most kind of important thematic takeaway here, which is that, you know, we used to lead by the golden rule, right? You know, do unto others as you have them do unto you. And now we have this generation of leadership where it is do as I say, not as I do.
5: Yeah.
3: And I think that's where things get dangerous and dysfunctional.
5: Listen, Billy, congratulations on an amazing career, not just as God forbid. We'll talk about it as we let you go. A quick website or social media site you want to give us?
3: Yeah, if you go to CocaineCowboys.com. It'll redirect you to our company site and follow me on social media at Billy Corbin. That is C-O-R-B-E-N, not Corgan, the lead singer of Smashing Pumpkins.
5: Good luck with everything. You're the best. Congratulations on this. Thanks for being here.
3: Thank you, Frank.
5: Billy Corbin is an Emmy Award-winning, Peabody, Edward R. Murrow Award-winning filmmaker. Again, I don't want to sound like I'm finding joy in the Falwell comeuppance. Is that the right word? Comeuppance. This is something that, by the way, heroic is too big a word. He's the whistleblower on this. He's a participant. He's the least powerful person in the scandal. As Billy Corbin points out, just like Monica Lewinsky was the least powerful person in the scandal, so was Giancarlo. You got to check it out. God forbid the sex scandal that brought down a dynasty. Brought to you by Billy Corbin. Again, Cocaine Cowboys, the Kings of Miami. So many other great subjects that he's taken on. This is a good one. God forbid the sex scandal that brought down a dynasty. About the Falwell dynasty is what he's talking about. And yes, we feel bad for the Liberty University people. They did not deserve this. But Jerry Falwell Jr., well, guess what? Frank McKay signing off. Billy Corbin has been our very special guest. We'll see you all next time.
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22: 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In case you miss it, you will hear excerpts of conversations with Sheriff Harold Toulon Jr., also Kristen Cianci, and Dr. Harlan Ullman from The Hill. 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
22: For 103.9 LI News Radio, I'm Jay Oliver. New apartment complex with more than 400 units in West Hempstead is now open to tenants. And marking a major milestone with the largest new housing development on Long Island since 2019. Heritage Westminster was built by Comac developer Heatherwood, taking the place of National Wholesale Liquidators' former flagship store. And local community groups say they hope hundreds of new residents will boost businesses all along Hempstead Turnpike. The Nassau Interim Finance Authority warning county officials to comply with an audit of Nassau's tax assessment system. After they dodged several meeting requests for months, the state-backed fiscal watchdog group unanimously passed a resolution demanding the Nassau Department of Assessment and Assessment Review Commission sets the rolls and settles appeals, meet with independent auditors hired by NYFA, that to determine whether property tax rolls for homeowners are accurate and equitable. For 103.9 LI News Radio, I'm Jay Oliver.
13: ABC News, I'm Sherry Preston. Senator Rand Paul questioning Dr. Anthony Fauci about his response to the coronavirus, his advice during the pandemic, and its origins.
16: You were not a detached observer. You had an institutional interest in the public believing that federally funded research had nothing to do with the pandemic. It was a conflict of interest from the very beginning.
13: Fauci strongly denies the accusations, but throughout the hearing he has been pleading the fifth, saying on the advice of his lawyers. Firefighters in southwest France continue battling that uncontained wildfire as temperatures are forecast to hit 104 degrees today. Iran launching a barrage of missiles at American forces in the Middle East. The U.S. partnering with Saudi Arabia to also hit Iran-backed militias in neighboring Iraq. Oil prices jumping back up there again amid the fighting. The markets are sinking as well. Dow down 752. Federal Reserve's policy board expected this afternoon to keep interest rates steady. This is ABC News.
4: From the LI News Radio Weather Center, for this afternoon, variably cloudy skies and widespread showers and isolated thunderstorms.

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2: I'd like to welcome everyone to the Frank McKay Show. Frank McKay here with Terry Dunn Muir. And she's just absolutely fantastic. She's got one of the great shows, if you ask me, one of the best shows out there. And you can check, if you don't believe me, check tonight. It's a wonderful documentary series on Netflix, Unsolved Mysteries. And you could see it tonight. And it is absolutely fantastic. And it starts streaming tonight, Volume 4 of Unsolved Mysteries. Terry, how are you?
3: I'm well, thank you. Thanks for having me.
2: Well, listen, thrilled to have you as always. And give us a little taste of what we're going to be seeing, that we'll be able to see tonight. You always have something exciting for us. Give us a little something that we're going to see this season.
3: Well, this volume four, we have 5 episodes, and in October we'll have 4 more episodes. But the five that launch tonight, or today. We have the usual mix of true crime mysteries and paranormal mysteries, which is what we always strive for. We have, I guess, maybe the unusual case in this batch of episodes is Jack the Ripper. We tend to not usually do high-profile cases, but we decided to do Jack the Ripper because there's so much misinformation out there about who Jack the Ripper was and what he did, that we just thought that was interesting to point Americans, not Americans, for serial killer, but he's one of the world's worst serial killers, and just thought it would dive into that. We have this story, hopefully a very solvable story, about a woman's severed head that was found in a field. It only wasn't the skull, it was actually a head with the hair had been quaffed, and the head was embalmed, and the detectives weren't able to get DNA in that head. So we don't know who this woman is, we don't know where the rest of her body is, we don't know who put her head there. We have the story of a serious case of a woman who was found dead in her basement, and blood everywhere, all over the walls and the floor. And initially, investigators thought it was a homicide, and now they think it could have been a very bizarre accident. They're still not sure. So that's a death mystery. We have a murder from 40-year-old murder of a young piano prodigy, the college. And we have a piece of Mothman. It's a case we did back in the day about the Point Pleasant, West Virginia sightings of Mothman back in the late 60s. But we heard that there have been sightings of the Mothman in the Chicago area, specifically around Chicago O'Hare. And so we dug in and found witnesses who dozens of witnesses to Mothman in the area, found incredible witnesses. We're willing to talk. With the paranormal cases, that's always a challenge, and people don't want to be thought of as crazy. But these people were so convinced of what they saw that they wanted to come forward and tell their stories. That's the lineup for the final.
2: Yeah, well, listen, it's fantastic. It's a great lineup. You always just do a great job. You and your whole crew do a wonderful job. Let me go back to the severed head. You said something that stood out to me that was said a lot that stood out to me, but the severed head, the fact that it was embalmed, they cannot get DNA off of that. I'm wondering, is that a fact on everything? Like if you embalmed a body and the folks, the law enforcement folks, found a body and it was embalmed, is it impossible to get a DNA sample off of that?
3: I don't want to say it's impossible. In this particular case, it was. I was so surprised that this lab that the detectives worked with hadn't gotten a sample, hadn't been able to figure out the DNA, that we sent some samples to a different lab just to double check, and they came back the same. They said that they could not get DNA. We sent hair, and they could not figure it out. One of the things we learned in this case is that sometimes a person can be more heavily embalmed or lightly embalmed. So maybe a more lightly embalmed person could pull DNA, but I don't know the answer to that. But this episode was an education. The whole embalming process, as well as the whole illegal body part trade, which is one of the theories about where her head came from. I had never, in all my years of doing unselfness, had never heard about this world where body parts are illegally sold.
2: Yeah, just amazing. Also, Jack the Ripper is always fascinating. It just never seems to get old. Is there more information that you have now? I don't know. I mean, let's say over the last 20 years or 50 years. I mean, it's such an old case. I think 1888, right? London, 1888. First time anybody heard of Jack the Ripper. Is there much new evidence now, or does DNA even take a part in that? You know, have they, you know, I don't, well, that's a long time ago for DNA to play into it, but has DNA played any part in Jack the Ripper?
3: The experts, I should say, there was a shawl that one of the victims had worn that one of them could have gotten DNA off of, but the chain of custody on that shawl was, nobody knows where that shawl is. Any DNA coming off of that shawl would have been suspect. Back in the day, there were some documents that disappeared, police documents, investigators' notes, things like that, and over the years, there have been some out in there. A trunk in the attic, and they can pull those out, and that could help further the case. So those are the ways, I think, that's the way that the case could get new information, more so than with DNA. I don't think there's a DNA component in Jack the Ripper at this point.
2: Well, Terry, keep up the great work. Unsolved Mystery is one of the best shows that you can get anywhere, and Netflix is the place to get it. Tell us anything else we should know before we let you go, and if you can, leave us with a website or a social media site.
3: Just hoping the audience can dive in and solve some of these cases. We have four more coming in October. And any tips, any thoughts, any new story submissions that people want to send, they would go to unsolved.com, and there's a place to send stories to me. So I hope that people will reach out with hope we can solve.
2: Well, Terry Dumuir, thank you so much for being here.
3: Thank you for having me.
2: Unsolved Mysteries is upon us, and a volume 4 of Unsolved Mysteries begins streaming tonight on Netflix. And Terry Dumuir is the creator, co-creator of Unsolved Mysteries, and Netflix is the way to go. The Mothman stuff is, I guess interesting, but, you know, so, less interesting to me than some of these other situations. I have a son who's into all of that, and I even went down to West Virginia where it was there, and I think there's a museum down there and all of that. But Terry Dumuir is an award-winning filmmaker, and executive producer of Unsolved Mysteries, co-creator. Unsolved Mysteries came to fruition after Terry's 1984 documentary, Missing Persons, Four True Stories. And really, she's kind of used the same format to make a fortune and to make a career off of this concept. And, you know, resulted in, that particular documentary resulted in a missing person being located. And just, she began a career directing and writing documentaries for HBO's America Undercover series, and kind of continued on doing Unsolved Mysteries as a continuation of her work and her career. And she's executive produced 16 scripted television movies for NBC, CBS, and also Showtime. She's worked tremendous amount of work with the networks and different cable outlets. Multiple Emmy nominations, Cable Ace Award, top honors at American Film Festival, World Fest Houston. I'm just reading some of her credits here. International Film Festival, New York Film Festival, and Montreal Film Festival. And just what a career she's put together. Terry Dumuir has been our very special guest. She's the co-creator and executive producer of Unsolved Mysteries. 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
1: 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We'll
2: like to welcome everyone to the Frank McKay Show. Frank McKay here with two very talented guys. Damon Elliott is just amazing, legendary producer. He comes from great bloodline, that's for damn sure. What a career he has built. It is second to none. His talent is second to none. And Fab of Milli Vanilli fame is a survivor. He's a survivor extraordinaire, and I'm absolutely thrilled to have him. And by the way, the theme song for the Menendez documentary, the Menendez film, is Blame It on the Rain. And these two guys are a great duo, talking about loving Norma D's new version of Blame It on the Rain, and we're going to be talking about that. Guys, how are you?
5: Incredible.
6: Good.
5: Any good?
2: Well, listen, yeah, you should be. Damon, let me talk to you first. You know, the Menendez brothers, I mean, my God, maybe by the end of this week or the end of this month, they may be released. I mean, this is a major moment in history, and I don't think anybody ever foresaw this happening, especially at the time, but kind of marks a difference in our society here of what's going on, and you know, maybe getting the whole story out. You got to be fascinated to be this close to the action.
5: Yeah, very fascinated, and even more so because I knew growing up, I knew Eric very well because I lived one block away on that 806 at home. So I never thought that I could maybe getting released. Late. And this whole thing is kind of the word is serendipitous, right? That we have this cover that I did, of Blame It on the Rain, reconnected with my brother Fred, you know, that helped me with the production and with you know, just guiding me down the lane of making it an island reggae kind of twist on the song. And now hearing that that Eric and Lyle are, you know, close to being potentially released. He's pretty interesting. Yeah.
2: Yeah. Fab, let me turn to you. You've got to be excited about this as well. And like I said, you're a survivor. If the Menendez brothers get out, I mean, boy, they're gonna wear that proudly. And again, listen, by no means are people celebrating, you know, the death or whatever, but these guys have done their time, and a lot of people, you know, certainly are looking forward to seeing them out. You've got to be excited about being involved this closely.
6: Well, you know, for me, it's really weird because, you know, like, in 2013, we released the documentary, and then we did a movie as well. And then when Monster came around, my godbrother, Lana, was telling me that kids were singing the song Blame It on the Rain in school. And I was like, whoa. So that's how I found out through social media and through my godbrother that Monsters was a hit with the young generation. And Ryan Murphy, being a very forceful what he does, take the right music and just put it on. But the thing is, you know, we listened to when they put Blame It on the Rain songs in Monsters, I thought to myself, well, I don't know, you know, but in reality, they were really true fans and played Girl, I'm Gonna Miss You at the funeral of their parents. That's how deep they were in this Blame It on the Rain, because I used to live, like, literally 5 minutes away from Elm Street, and I used to pass that house, shoot, I used to pass Damon's house with Rob all the time, so. And we used to play soccer with UCLA team, so we were in Beverly Hills. You know, we used to get to buy one to the club in Beverly Hills. I was there, so it's like, wow, that's crazy. So it's like we're stepping into the time machine, and now we're here. I'm a survivor. Unfortunately, Rob is not here. The Menendez brothers, Lyle and Eric might get out. It's like, wow, like, you know, life is full of surprises, but I'm still here making music, and Gideon and I come together, and there's going to be a lot more happening in the near future. You bet. Yeah.
2: How long do you guys go back, you and Fab go back?
5: I'm telling you, I was 17, 18 years old, you know, and like I said, I was starting out, I was obviously a huge fan, but growing up, you know, in Beverly Hills, always going out to the bars and the clubs, I was allowed to kind of sneak in, if you will, at 18, you know, which was very close vicinity to my house, Bar One, Rock Bay. You know, those Century Club, those are the kind of clubs that I would go to, you know, at 18, that's what you do, right? And we became friends, and I became friends with you know, Fab, I became friends with Rob, and their musical journey, you know, and just them being great guys, you know, Fab being a great guy, always very humble, always very pleasant, you know, like my family. We became kind of family because I related to the non-celebrity they had. Being that I was, you know, being on the set of, you know, Mom, who my mom is, and cousin of Whitney and all that, so I related to it. So, you know, we just clicked it, and now it's like a complete circle, you know, 30 something years later, where have the opportunity to pay homage to the guys that, you know, to Milli Vanilli and be older now and be able to sing this song in a genre that is a different vibe, you know, the island reggae genre, you know, and so it's just.
2: Listen, anything Damon touches is gold in my book. He's just amazing talent. Fab, let me turn to you. Again, it's a different situation, but you certainly know what it's like to be sensationalized in the press. You know, I'm not comparing your situation to murder situation, but there's got to be a certain part of you that your heart goes out to these two guys, especially being so close proximity. People, you know, laughing or people making fun and people not getting the whole story.
6: Yeah. The one thing is that, you know, the one reason why I think, you know, it came out, that one reason why they are going to be able to get out is because some of it is when that end into the case early on.
2: Yeah.
6: And when you look into the case and you see what really happened to them, and you know, they were kids, and I don't want to go too deep into that, but it was ugly.
2: Yeah.
6: You know, and you know, when you talk about there's cause and effect, there was cause and effect. So for me, My cause was okay. I didn't sing the record, but suddenly I was vilified, scapegoated, and used. When in fact the industry just went on to their old merry way. They continued to, they made money. They made over $1 million on our backs, invested in other labels. Meanwhile, we were kicked to the curb and always bullied and, you know, spoken very badly about. And it took, you know, rocks out of a broken heart. As a result, me loving the music saved my life and helped me therapeutically when I went back to write my songs. And it was the original dream that I always had, becoming a singer-songwriter. I never let up, never left, and I'm still here. And I think that, you know, you need two people twice in life, way down, way up, and maybe sometime in the middle. But you will face people again. And for me, I did my job. I did what I had to do for myself, and then people would want to join forces with me and saying like, you know, I see you, and I was like, oh, you know, that thing they said, I see you, and people see me, and, you know, I'm going to keep going. So I'm just glad to be in the middle of the storm. You know, you got monsters, you got those songs being reignited, you got Damon, who planned to do this song 7 months before Monsters. No one knew about that, so serendipitous. Is the word that comes to mind, you know, of all this. So we're going to ride that wave and see where it leads, you know?
2: Guys, congratulations to both of you. I'm going to try to keep you on Thank schedule. You. I could talk to you both forever. Fab, congrats on everything, on the survival and your career. Damon, you're a legend. You're amazing. Love talking to you. Can you give us a website real quick, both of you guys, quick?
6: Okay, Instagram, Fab Morvan, and then you'll get the rest. That's it. Go check
5: Instagram.
6: It out.
5: Instagram. There you go. Instagram. I am Damon Elliott. 2 L's and 2 D's.
2: Guys, thank you so much for being here.
5: All right.
2: We'll be watching Monsters.
6: Later, Frank.
2: Thanks, guys. Blame It on the Rain is currently the theme song for Monsters, the Lyle and Eric Menendez story, and a number one on the charts. I mean, geez. And Fab, man, I know they were like a punchline, and people just pounded and pounded and pounded. But they did what they were told to do. They did what they were paid to do. They made money, and, you know, they made some unfortunate comments. I don't know which one, Rob or Fab, you know, about, you know, being bigger than this one, bigger than that one, you know, whatever it was. It shouldn't pay with his life. He died of a broken heart, as Fab said. That's Rob. He committed suicide, and he just never got over the ridicule and the shame or whatever. For those who don't know what I'm talking about, there was a lip-syncing situation where Milli Vanilli had hits. They had several hits, and they won a Grammy. And they found out later, or people found out later, that they didn't sing on their songs. And it was like, you know, sacrilege, like you wouldn't believe. And, you know, they just, you know, people went nuts on them. Rightfully so in the beginning. They got some ridicule or whatever, but just it kept going on and on and on and on. And Rob of Milli Vanilli, you know, ended up committing suicide, which is just a terrible situation. Damon Elliott, I mentioned, you know, his roots, and he's the son of Dionne Warwick, and we've had both of them on together, and Dionne is obviously a legendary voice, performer, just amazing. He's the cousin of Whitney Houston, and Fab Morvan, a.k.a. Milli, of the German pop duo Milli Vanilli have been our very special guest. The reason for the visit is their song Blame It on the Rain, which was redone by Damon Elliott, Grammy Award winner, and he won every award you could possibly imagine for his music and production. The guy has had a career like you wouldn't believe. Damon Elliott is the producer and creator of the remake, the reboot of that song. Frank McKay signing off. The Wyland Eric Mendez story is behind us, or not, it's in front of us, I should say, for the time being. Look forward to the happenings there. And, you know, they're going to get released sooner than later. Maybe by the time they're hearing this, they're going to get released where they had been released. Frank McKay signing off. We'll see you all next time on The Frank McKay Show.
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7: Is the Pete Hegseth Act wearing thin on you?
8: You know, here's my question about him. And again, I wouldn't say I knew him well, but I met him a couple times and I knew a lot of people who did know him well. And they all have very similar opinions of him, and they are not good. And these are conservatives I'm talking about. But the act is wearing thin on me, and I am wondering if it's wearing thin on the president. Because Pete Hegseth has failed in his execution of the war in Iran. He's failed. Shouldn't he be held accountable at this point? I am of the belief that he should. I believe he was in over his head to begin with. I believe he was the wrong man. I think Donald Trump picked him for the wrong reasons. The reasons he picked him is that, well, he's a good-looking guy who's good on TV and who served in the military as an officer, even though it was not a high-ranking officer, right? I mean, they're up on Capitol Hill yesterday trying to get the Senate to approve their appropriation or their, expanded budget. And he says it's going to be $38 billion for the war in Iran. $38 billion seems low to me. So let's just keep it at that. I think it's probably closer to $90 billion, but I think most of what they're asking for is for the war in Iran. That's the first thing. Second, they keep talking about how they have annihilated Iran. And the president keeps talking about how we have defeated them militarily. Iran's power and its threat to us was never about the size of its military. There is no military on earth, army to army, bomb to bomb, ship to ship, that can compete with us. We spend more money on our military than the next five nations in the world combined, largest militaries. We have nuclear weapons. We have more aircraft carriers than all of the world combined. It wasn't about defeating their army, Mr. President, Mr. Secretary. The Iranian regime, they could survive all the bombing, all the misery. They will survive. They are fanatics. They believe they are doing God's work. Or at least that's what they tell themselves. I don't know if they really believe it. They don't care how much their people suffer. And through this crisis, their people are suffering. Through this crisis, through the war. This is a war, right? I don't know if any of you out there don't believe that this is a war. This is absolutely a war. And Congress should say to the president, no more money till you ask us for the war power. Until you get that through Congress, which I don't think you'd be able to do. Yeah, no, this is a real war being fought by men who do not understand. The Iranians could hide underground, use terrorist tactics to threaten boats in the Strait of Hormuz, and now it looks like they're threatening boats in the Red Sea as well. And before you know it, they'll be threatening oil tankers in the Suez Canal. They know where the pressure points are for the United States of America. They know where the pressure points are for the economy of the world. And they do not need a navy to do it. They do not need an army to do it. They do not even need rockets to do it. They need a couple of guys willing to sacrifice for the cause. And that seems to be what they have. Plenty of those. We can't take all of them out. And I watch these men, this incompetent boob we have running the Department of Defense, who renamed it the Department of War. I watch him on TV and I say, oh, you know what? The first thing I'd cut in your department, Mr. Secretary, is your hair and makeup budget. I would imagine that the hair and makeup budget's seven figures. People in this country are having to choose between medicine and food. There have been more evictions this year than in any 6-month period in the last 10 years. What are you doing to stop that, Mr. President? What is your plan? You want billions more dollars for war, but not another cent for healthcare? Not another cent for education? Where is the priorities in this country? And why can't Congress, who has the power of the purse, create the priorities for the president if his are all screwed up? That's what November is going to be about. Listen to this. I'll be right back.
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8: 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And of course, watch me on TV. I'm on News Nation. I just did the two-way podcast with Mark Halpern yesterday. That I think that episode is airing now. I think it's streaming now. wherever you get your podcast. So check me out there. I'll be on some other networks. So just follow me on the socials and I will let you know where I am going to be. Following these primaries, I talked about Michigan yesterday. Looks like Senator Jackson will be the candidate in Maine. Story came out Tuesday morning about him throwing a water bottle against the wall and somebody being very threatened by that. Look, I'm a Gen Xer, right? I am not a millennial. I'm not a Gen Zer. And I know that those younger generations, and I don't want to seem like the old guy on the lawn saying, you know, get off my lawn, shaking his fist in the air. But maybe I'm going to sound that way. I mean, he threw a water bottle at the wall. He did not hit you. You're saying you felt threatened. You decided not to run for office. In a heated debate about policy in a back room, conference room or caucus. I have been in a lot of rooms where water bottles have been thrown in my life. Not so much lately. And this, by the way, this was 5 years ago. Not so much lately. I do think that the workplace has become a safe space for all. And I think that's good. I'm not saying it's bad, but, look, a water bottle thrown. Okay. All right. If that's what you think is a problem, you think we should let Susan Collins be the senator from Maine forever. She might win anyway, right? Susan Collins, I keep getting asked about this race and let me just break it down for you. This is by no means a gimme for the Democrats and it is by no means a gimme for Susan Collins, right? Susan Collins has been very effective in winning a red state. I'm sorry, winning a blue state because Maine is a blue state. Didn't vote for Trump ever. It is a blue state and she has been very effective in winning that blue state against all odds because she works hard and she delivers for her constituents. She is going to work hard again this year and she has delivered for her constituents this year and she will have an endless supply of money to campaign and organize with, right? Republicans have a huge edge in outside group fundraising. Democrats candidate to candidate are crushing Republicans. But a couple of billionaires and maybe one trillionaire can throw a ton of money into these races. Republicans have, you know, a huge advantage. I don't think the Democrats will match them financially. Now look, in a wave year election, money still matters, right? I'm not going to be one of those people who say, oh no, money doesn't matter. No, money matters. You got to have enough money to be competitive. There is points of diminishing return in money. But I always like to point out in 1994, Republicans had a huge red wave, probably the biggest red wave ever. It was the contract with America. Remember that? And yesterday I might have mentioned it and I said Democrats need some, you know, commitment to America. They won, I think, they flipped 100 seats. And they took the House and the Senate for the first time since the 1970s. And they were badly outspent. Democrats were incumbents. They were outspending everywhere and the wave came and washed them away. Right? 2018, when Democrats took the House and the Senate back from Republicans during Trump's first midterm, they were badly outspent. Badly outspent. Well, Republicans outspent them probably 3-1. They still won. Republicans are going to outspend Democrats. They have the power. They are going to outspend Democrats. These groups are going to spend tons and tons and tons of money. And now the Supreme Court said, well, they could coordinate with the party if they want. So get ready. It's going to be the first election with that. We'll see how that goes. But I think the wave is coming. I think that the incompetence of the Trump administration. I saw a poll today that had Trump's approval at 31%. That's basically MAGA, right? I think 29% of this country is MAGA and they're going to ride or die with Trump, right? They're going to vote for him no matter what. And I keep saying to you, if you're out there and you voted for Trump, you don't have to stay with them forever. I get it. You told your, you know, 1,000 followers on Facebook that you're MAGA all the way, but now you're saying, wait a minute, I can't make my rent. Wait a minute, I lost my job. Wait a minute, why is it costing me an extra $15 every time I fill up my tank? Why are groceries so much more? Didn't he say he was going to bring those prices down? You don't have to stay with him. You don't have to be part of that 29% ride or die. You have a mind of your own. You could judge him on his performance and decide that he needs some accountability. You know, that's what's great about America, right? Every 2 years, we get to throw the bums out if they're not doing a good job. And do you really think they're doing a good job? You think this war is worth the billions of dollars we're spending on it? You think things are better now than they were? God, forget about 4 years ago. How about a year ago? How about 6 months ago? Things keep getting worse under this man. And you do not have to stand for it anymore. That's what November is going to be about. I'm Chris Hahn, and that's The Daily Rant.
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They have honored our fallen heroes to contribute greatly to our suburban way of life. Need to know more? Write to the website, folks, www.suffolkcountypba.org. Lou Savillo, president. Let's get right into it. Interesting show. We got former county executive Pat Halpin will be on. We'll talk about those Fauci hearings. Folks, was anybody watching it this morning? Well, I want to talk a little bit about that. And then we got Rich Chris always weighing in on the political issues of the day. You know, so much going on. And so it's almost going to be retrospect. Let's look back. You remember those days? You know, we were right in the heat of this show, if you know that. We've been on 11 years right now, folks. So 2020, around March. Very historic times. All of a sudden, this coronavirus, what'd they call it? 19, coronavirus, corona, I don't know. Remember the names? Everybody's going, what the heck? Pandemic? What is a pandemic? What's going on? I remember when I first heard about it, I said, well, what could happen? Can it reach the proportions that they were talking about? That's right, folks. Just put yourself back there. It was a little over 6 years ago. How time flies. And then all of a sudden by March, the word got out in January. I think there was a case in California, although there were a few on late 2019. But by January 2020, the cases in the United States were starting to build. California, there was some talk. People were on a plane. They came from Wuhan. They came from, you know, China, where this whole thing was ground zero. I'm just, you know, again, just going back to in time a little bit, just to refresh our memories. And then by March, I'm hearing people getting sick and badly sick. And there was panic in the air, if you remember. And then it just started snowballing. When was it? By April, all the schools were closed. And there was, remember the social distancing? And then people were scared. Yeah, I've heard of a few people. I knew a few people that passed on, mostly elderly people. And regular people, those, you know, middle-aged type people, younger people, healthy people, were getting very sick. But they were surviving. But thousands upon thousands upon thousands of people were dying. And as it started to build up, I know there was, again, a lot of frightened people out there. And every day there was conferences, press conferences. The president at the time, this was the end of the number 45, the 45th term of President Donald Trump. He seemed a little lost in those days, that he didn't really know what to do. But I attribute that to that we hadn't had a pandemic in this country since the early 1900s. So it's not like this is on the presidential to-do list. It was something that was unheard of. The economy was spinning along. Interest rates were low, business investments were up, mortgage rates were low, people were buying homes, inflation, and all of a sudden the bottom fell out, and they shut down everything. And of course, who emerges from the midst is Dr. Fauci, Anthony Fauci. And at the time, he was like a celebrity, massive celebrity. People looked to him. He was America's doctor, and he was given all the answers. And people were listening to him, including President Trump, because, you know, who else are you going to listen to? You're going to listen to a guy like that who had the background, 40-something years of experience in medical science and so on and so forth. And then it was always like, where to come from. But I think, if I can remember correctly, back in the day, we were more concerned about how are we going to feel good? How are we not going to get sick? And you all remember, folks, remember trying to get on the LIE? There was no traffic. Like on a weekday morning, nobody was going to work. Businesses were closed. The schools were closed. Teachers weren't going to school. Students weren't going to school. The colleges were closed. The governors were closing everything under that you could possibly imagine, including the hair salons, the restaurants. Restaurant businesses were doing terrible because they weren't open. Money was being lost. Unemployment went up to about 25%.
And then there was all sorts of government giveaways. Money was given to the businesses, you know, small business loans, some absolute grants that were taken. I mean, it put us into a major, we're in a deficit. We're in a deficit back then, but the deficit was even worse. So it kept getting worse. At the middle of it, yeah, I was watching Fauci, as you all were. We all know him. There's not somebody here that's listening to this radio broadcast that says, oh, who's this Fauci guy? Nobody's saying that. You know, he was out there. He was on the phone with Bill de Blasio, and he told Bill de Blasio, close your schools. And Mayor de Blasio said, all right, I guess if the top doctor in this country who was really monitoring, who we trust, because you trust doctors. I know I trust doctors. They want to do the best for you, and, you know, you trust the medical, you know, particularly if you're not feeling well. You want somebody to make you feel good, and that's what the medical profession does. And, you know, congratulations to our nurses and our doctors. They're doing God's work here on earth, you know? And that's what people think. But it just, now I was watching those hearings. Now, of course, Fauci took the Fifth Amendment 111 times. Did I learn anything from Fauci today? No, of course not. He didn't say anything. Came there, and that was it. He kept his mouth shut, and so on. He's also been pardoned. Just in case you forgot, the auto pen that Joe Biden used, but he didn't even use it. Somebody pressed the button, and they signed all of these different pardons. His son, Hunter Biden, that was signed by his father, signed that. So he pardoned his son. He pardoned everybody. Now, why would they pardon? I remember when Fauci was pardoned, I said, well, you know, I know Rand Paul has made some accusations, but I don't get the fact of why they had to pardon Fauci. What did he do wrong? So then, of course, a lot of stuff has been coming out, his diary and all this, you know, paperwork that's coming out. And a lot of times we don't want to believe in conspiracy theories, but can we ask the question without seeming crazy that was this whole thing misplayed? Should have we shut down America? You remember, folks, I'm just repeating, nothing was open. Remember Nancy Pelosi? Of course, when you're Nancy Pelosi, you call up your beauty salon, you say, hey, I gotta get my hair done. Oh, we're closed, Nancy. No, I'm Nancy Pelosi. Open it up. Gavin Newsom closed down everything in California except when he wanted to go out to eat. He calls the restaurant that he wanted to go to, open up, I'm coming in. So there was a lot of that BS privilege that we know about. So it was kind of crazy. So just everything was shut down. It was terrible, terrible times. And then you couldn't go visit a friend in the hospital. A good friend of mine, her mom died during the COVID. And the mom died of COVID. You know, the mom had some comorbidities that obviously accentuated with the COVID virus and ended up dying. And she was never able to go visit her mom in the hospital or even go when they went to bury the mom over at the National Cemetery in Calverton. Couldn't even go. Just she parked out in front and watched the hearse drive in. She wasn't allowed in. I mean, this was all terrible. So now we learn a little bit from the senators that were there, because a lot of them didn't show up, and the Democrats, all they did was praise Fauci. And, you know, again, I want to look more into this, but Dr. Fauci did fund the gain-of-function research in the Wuhan lab that was trying to, do some sort of experiments on animals, and somehow they created the coronavirus number 19, the COVID, vaccine, the COVID, and it ended up transporting to a human, and the rest is history. It was a global pandemic, and it may have started in a Chinese laboratory, Wuhan, over there in Wuhan, China, that was partially funded by monies provided by, I guess, whatever agency or whatever money that he uses, Fauci. So Fauci could have profited from this, including millions upon millions of dollars federal government put out to help the business owners, to help unemployed folks. Unemployment was given no matter what. I mean, it was just given, the money that was given out. Short-term loans, short-term grants, long-term grants. Money went everywhere because of COVID-19. And then we find out that just maybe, this whole thing was a ruse. It wasn't true. And today we try to find out, and he pleads the Fifth. In the meantime, why was he pardoned? Why did Joe Biden say, Joe Biden didn't say anything. Somehow, whoever the forces were that were running the country, those of you that want to defend the great Joe Biden,
You know, and Joe Biden was a good politician and elected officials. I said that way, way before he got sick and then became the president. But it was terrible times, and all this money went out. And where is this money? And who profited from this money? And it is showing based on the Fauci diaries and the information that was out there. And so, for whatever reason, he was given a pardon. You are not given a pardon unless you are guilty of something, or maybe have been guilty of something, or will be guilty of something if at some point somebody wants to indict you. So it was preemptive. So today we were trying to learn. Fauci should have told us, because he's pardoned anyhow, nothing could have happened to him, but he didn't tell us. So was, in fact, COVID-19, the mystery of it, was it really man-made? And should we have known that? Anyhow, we're going to take a short break. We'll be right back.

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2: For 103.9 LI News Radio, I'm Jay Oliver. Flash flood watch remaining in effect for Nassau County and Western Suffolk all through tonight as multiple rounds of heavy showers and thunderstorms in the forecast threaten to produce potentially serious flooding in some areas. Officials say it's going to be a serious situation. The rain coming down repeatedly, it could become a problem more times than not. The National Weather Service said the flood watch is set to end at 8 o'clock tonight. Situation regarding a problem of a Suffolk judge ordering the Nascancet teen accused of fatally shooting his former girlfriend in November, and that to undergo a third mental health evaluation to determine if he is competent to stand trial. All over objections by the defense attorney was during a hearing yesterday in Riverhead. State Office of Mental Health found 18-year-old

0: Advice of counsel, I respectfully decline to answer based upon my rights under the Fifth Amendment of the Constitution.
1: The hearing going on that way with Republicans asking questions and Fauci pleading the Fifth. The Dow has plummeted today. Oil prices are back up as Iran launches a barrage of missiles at American forces stationed in Jordan. Federal Reserve policymakers are expected to keep interest rates steady at the conclusion of their July meeting this afternoon. However, most economists think they will raise rates at the next meeting in September. The Dow is down 820 points this hour. This is ABC News.
2: From the LI News Radio Weather Center, for this afternoon, variably cloudy skies with widespread showers and isolated thunderstorms into the night tonight. Today's high 76, low tonight 66. Thursday, mostly cloudy with showers likely and a chance for a thunderstorm into the evening, the high 76. Clearing overnight Thursday night, low 62. Sunshine Friday, high 84. Clear Friday night, low 62. Sunshine Saturday and Sunday, high each day this weekend, 82. 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
3: And once again, welcome back. Moving right along, every other week, as you well know, we have our former Suffolk County executive, Patrick Halpin, with us. Always great to have Pat. Pat is such a great resource. As I always say, he has a multitude of experience in government as a legislator, county legislator, a New York State assembly person, and county executive. Top guy, the top guy here in Suffolk County for many years. So it's always good to have Pat with us. And so let's say hello. Patrick Halpin, how are you?
4: Hey, it's always great to be with you, and I really appreciate, in all seriousness, how important the kinds of dialogue that you and I have and others that you have on your show are to our communities, because we need to have people who are actually talking and listening to each other as opposed to just yelling.
3: And I'm glad you raised that point, because we do get that. We get that from our callers at 135. We always open up the phones, and people have some strong feelings and opinions and so on. But we also have our regulars, like yourself, former county executive. I've got the current DA, Ray Kenny, every other week. Errol Toole on, the sheriff. Ed Romaine comes on a pretty regular basis. Dan Panico. It's just it's nice to hear from everybody so that we get a good feeling about government. And I think that's a good portion of what we're saying. Now, I do want to talk about, you and I talk a lot about, because we get a little frustrated. We're talking about Congress. And you know, you've been around many, many years as an elected official, also as an observer. I'm an observer. I watch what goes on. So I did spend the time watching the FASC hearings, just like I watch a lot of congressional hearings. And this one, obviously, 111 times. Anthony Fauci's pled the Fifth Amendment. I'm always right. Saying, well, why don't they just all go home? Because once you do it once, you cannot stop. Okay? And it wasn't until Josh Hawley figured, let me try to trick him. And the whole trick was, what day is it? Now, if he would have said, today is Tuesday, then they could have gotten on the fact that he needed to answer the question. And then he asked them what tie was. And in both instances, he pled the Fifth Amendment as to what day it was and to what color tie he was wearing. You know, we're getting ridiculous now. But at the same time, what is the mystery here? I'm wondering, were we all duped? You know, we were talking 25% unemployment. You remember, Pat, the Long Island Expressway was empty during the week, during rush hours. The restaurants were closed. The malls were closed. It was horrible, yep. Terrible, you know. The social distancing, I never heard of social distancing, you know. To me, it's like, give me my space or else I'm going to throw a punch at you, you know? But it's social distancing, closed businesses, school closures, COVID relief, you know? That sort of stuff was taking place. We had to wear masks, and then they had the vaccine and so on. These were tough times. And so I think now that we're revisiting it with this hearing that went on, I didn't learn anything. The only thing that I am wondering about, and I'm going to let you comment on the whole thing, is the idea of, as far as Fauci was concerned, why he got a preemptive pardon. You know, you don't really pardon anybody unless you think they did something. So, and that was happened right before Biden left office. So go with your impression of what happened today in relationship to let's fix Congress, because nothing got fixed today and we didn't find out anything. But get that.
4: You've raised a really good point. And look, the whole thing, because I looked at some of the media earlier today about this upcoming hearing. It was yesterday. It was all about what was the source of COVID. What did it come from? China. And apparently Rand Paul, the chairman, has been obsessed about that. Yes. And what Fauci said or didn't say. But I think when all this was going on and they were trying to get to the bottom of this, but to resurrect it now, it's like, for what? This is a waste of time. But here's something that struck me, and I did a little research, you know, before I came on here. People forget how terrible COVID was. I mean, I'll never forget going to see my general practitioner. Maybe it was about 6 months after they had the vaccination. And by the way, that vaccination was developed in record time. And the only thing that's comparable goes back to the a 1918 influenza, because that was a worldwide pandemic. In the case of COVID, this was a worldwide pandemic that spread throughout the world faster than anything, because the reason why we were wearing masks was all done by the breath that we might inhale in some crowded place, or but it was done through through breath and germs that come from that. But in any event, that was developed in record time, and I'll share a quick story with you. Albert Bourla was the head of Pfizer, and they worked with the entity that developed this mRNA. And my wife's friend works at a very high level with Pfizer. And when, Pfizer was doing all of these tests to determine, and literally there were 70, 80,000 people being tested to see if the vaccinations that they were developing were going to be effective. And when they developed one that was effective, this is all happening in months, when they developed it, they knew they had the answer. They knew it. And keep in mind that more people died in the first year than had ever died in a worldwide flu or any other pandemic with this. So I just want to set that time to your point. You're setting it right, because everything shut down because we didn't have a vaccination. So my wife's friend, and Bourla wrote this story, she was in the room when Bourla, the CEO of Pfizer, called up Dr. Fauci to say, "We have a vaccine. We have a vaccine that works." And do you know what happened? They both started crying. Now, Fauci was the head of the CDC.
3: Sure.
4: Fauci, the head of, they both, because they understood what would have continued to happen. Now, because basically, going back to this, if you were over the age of 60 or 65, and you got COVID, it was a death sentence.
3: Yeah, yeah.
4: People would die. Yeah. And going back to my general practitioner, I asked him, I said, "How did you survive?" He goes, "Pat, Good Samaritan Hospital in West Iceland, all the hospitals were just overwhelmed. We did not know what to do." Mm-hmm. And people were dying. He said, "I've never cried as many times as a practicing physician in the last year than I did then." So it was serious. Yeah. And why they spending all their time, whether it came from China or whatever, I don't know.
3: I think the question is, they want to know if there's any culpability. Boy, Fauci, did he profit from it? As you well know, billions of dollars went out to help businesses and short-term loans, long-term loans. There were grants. You were given unemployment no matter what. You didn't have to work the prerequisite. What was it, 20 weeks you have to work? You didn't have to do any of that. Unemployment monies were given out, and there was a certain level of fraud. So they want to investigate whether, the America's doctor, because at the time people felt confident with the man, Dr. Fauci. They felt good about him. Did he commit a massive fraud? Did he know that the masks didn't work? That was just a lot of nonsense, or the social distancing. He advised Bill de Blasio, the mayor of New York City, close your schools. He did the same thing over there in California with the governor over there. So he had a lot of influence. And there's a truth that people want to know. Was he a good guy or was he a bad guy? See, he had the white hat when we knew him. Now, the question is, they were trying to paint him. They were looking at his diaries. They were looking at a lot of different things that he may have known. And was he involved in the financial aspect of the whole idea of the gain of function research that was going on at the Wuhan laboratory, when in essence he said he was not involved in that? So these were the questions that we wanted to know. And in my mind, the mere fact that he was pardoned, he might have some interesting answers. But I said, okay, he's pardoned. Now he can give the answers. He still didn't do it. So I guess I'm asking, is there a big question mark over Fauci's head? Is there not enough evidence to say if it looks like a duck and talks like a duck and walks like a duck, Dr. Fauci's the duck? I don't know. What do you say, Pat?
4: Well, you're raising all of the issues that have been raised. Whether or not they're real or legitimate, I don't know. No. But here's what I do know, that according to the World Health Organization, nearly 15 million people died between 2020 and 2021. This was something that was a crisis of biblical proportions.
3: Yes.
4: So, you know, I look, the chairman of the committee, Rand Paul, he can have a hearing on anything that he wants. But I'm not aware of any evidence that Fauci somehow privately benefited from anything. I could be wrong. I don't know.
3: Right.
4: But what I do know is this, is that what the United States of America developed, because, you know, you talked about the billions of dollars that went out to help people pay their bills and all of that. There are a lot of reasons why they did that. But one of the things as a nation we should be very, very proud of is that once that vaccine was identified, it was mass produced in record proportions. They got it out to every health clinic, every hospital, every doctor's office, and people got vaccinated, and that saved millions of lives. That's what we know. And by the way, all of us as taxpayers paid for that.
3: Yes.
4: Because who finances the federal government?
3: Okay.
4: All of us, every time they take that federal tax out of our out of our paychecks.
3: Yeah. And when we all went for the vaccine, I know I went for the vaccine, and we didn't pay. I mean, it was all done. It was done for the federal government.
4: But the point I'm making is that this was really remarkable.
3: Yeah.
4: This was extraordinary. Seriously, a good friend of mine, his wife worked in a nursing home, and she was there working day and night,
3: day and night.
4: And sadly, about 80 to 90% of her patients, the residents there, died because of this. It was that serious. So you know what happens over time is that we forget. We forget as a nation how serious this was. And I guess it's human nature. We want to think about positive things and not dwell on negative things. But that was an extraordinary moment in the worldwide history of human beings. And it was the United States of America that stepped up. That we stepped up. But by the way, it was done on a bipartisan basis. All of that worked, you know, when Biden started, when Biden was there, and then President Trump succeeded him.
3: Yeah.
4: And it was called Operation Warp Speed. How fastly can we develop this and then mass produce it and then get it in people's arms?
3: Yeah.
4: And, you know, Donald Trump should take a lot of credit for that because he was certainly a big proponent. It was one of the major accomplishments of his first term in office.
3: He has no trouble taking credit for it. I've heard him say it.
4: Notice something. He just doesn't want to talk about this one for whatever reason.
3: But it's just that I guess there's a lot of question marks. I still have a lot of question marks as to it. You know, again, Rand Paul, though, has been the nucleus of this whole thing. And it isn't just now. For years, he's been arguing with Fauci over this and so on. I wish we would have learned something. And I think the mere fact that there was that pardon means that I don't know if we're going to learn. Was this whole thing a one big lab mistake that happened to be funded by organizations within the United States over there at the Wuhan laboratory or so on? Who knows? I mean, at this point, whether we're going to end up knowing that. And it was just a terrible time. You know, there's a lot of personal stories that we all have. There's probably not a person listening to me that has not been affected by COVID. In so many different ways, and I told the story that during the opening part of the show that a good friend of mine, her mother was put into the hospital. The woman was only in her late 60s, okay, and she ended up getting COVID because she was in a nursing care. She had other illnesses, but because of the comorbidities, she ended up getting the COVID and she died. But the point is, the family was never allowed to go visit her. Because you weren't allowed to visit anybody. Remember those days? You couldn't go visit anybody in the hospital who was sick. And then when she passed away, because her husband was a veteran, she was buried over there at Calverton. The only thing she could do was sit out front on the street there and watch the hearse go in. She wasn't even allowed to attend it. And I think that is so painful when you think about that. You're not allowed to, you didn't see them on their last hours and so on. And I think Americans still have a lot of scars and some real bad history of that. And I thought today we might get some answers. You know what I was curious? Did you want to make another point?
4: No, I just wanted to say, look, if you remember, whether you're in New York City or out here on Long Island, there were big tractor trailers.
3: Yeah.
4: At these hospitals.
3: Yeah.
4: Where they were storing people who had passed away. for treatment. Right.
3: This is something that,
4: in all of our lifetimes, never experienced to that degree quickly and so overwhelmingly.
3: I know. I did. Pat, I was curious. Obviously, I knew you back in the day when you were the county executive, and I liked your style. A lot of people liked the style of what you brought, a lot of youth and vigor to the office itself, a whole different approach. And I guess we'll go on a time machine. What would you have done as the chief executive officer, as a county executive of a very large county? How would you have handled COVID?
4: That's a good question, because one of the most important departments that Suffolk and every county in the state has is the Department of Health. It's the Department of Health, to keep restaurants clean and safe, to inspect nursing homes, they have enormous responsibilities. So that's a really, really, really good question. So Suffolk County, unlike Nassau County, does not have a county hospital. We have the Stony Brook University Hospital. And that's because Suffolk County is so big, but what Suffolk does have is 8 health centers that literally run from Greenport all the way to the Sunrise Highway in Babylon, a mile or two to a couple of miles from the Nassau County line. They're all strategically located. And this is where people go to get primary health care. And it was the county health centers, working with everybody else in health care, that provided the follow-up care for people who were suffering from the results of COVID, that did all the vaccinations. All of that was working in overtime. So what you would have done, and by the way, the counties, the municipalities, everybody got additional money from the federal government. So the federal government did its job.
3: Yeah.
4: But at the end of the day, it's not a federal employee that's putting that vaccine in there. It's the places like the health centers. So yeah, they would have been working 24 hours a day, and they were right there. But it is, you think about it deeply when, having been county executive, how do you respond to these things?
3: Well, would you have kept the Denison building open and had the car?
4: And
3: by the way, I'm not trying to put you on the spot here. It's just interesting.
4: No, that's a good question, because I think in hindsight, here's what we know. We know the people that were most vulnerable were people over the age of 60, 65, who had some type of comorbidity, just like you had described. They may have had a heart condition or some other issue. They were extraordinarily vulnerable. And many of them, if they did get COVID, didn't survive. So the question is, should they have closed the schools, for example, with children and teachers? I would assume that, they did it for obvious reasons, but it turns out that unlike the 1918 influenza worldwide pandemic, millions of people died, that was one that targeted children, and they died in mass numbers. This one was just at the other end of the age group. It's senior citizens. So we've learned a lot. So they could have kept these things a little bit open because it did have especially with schools, it was terrible what happened. Children in school, whether it be primary education or secondary, it was a real setback for them. And when I talk to teachers, they tell me this. It was really hard when the schools reopened to get these kids to interact with each other because they were so busy doing everything online. Mm-hmm. And that social and emotional development disappeared. So, yeah, it had real implications. And I think if something like that ever hit again, there probably wouldn't have been these mass shutdowns. Yeah. But this is a Monday morning quarterback.
3: It is. And there was no precedent for it, Pat. I mean, it really wasn't. No. You couldn't look back. Oh, I remember when county executive so-and-so had to go through this. There was nothing like that. It was most difficult times. And, particularly to be in elective office at that time had to be very difficult. Believe it or not, we're out of time. I'm with Pat Halpin. Thanks for joining us today, Pat. You have a great couple of weeks. We'll talk to you again in 2 weeks.
4: Look forward to it. Thanks again.
3: Okay, we're going to take a short break. When we get back, we got Rich Chris coming up. I'm your host, Tom Chilero. Don't go away. We'll be right back. Phone calls at 1:35. We'll be back.

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3: 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This is Jimmy Fallon inviting you to join us on a big Wednesday episode of Fox Across America. Sean Davis, founder of The Federalist, the guy that's been calling balls and strikes on Anthony Fauci, mostly balls if we're being honest, he is going to watch the instant replay on Fauci's Capitol Hill testimony. We'll have Sean Davis on Fox Across America with your main man, Jimmy Fallon. 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
6: For 103.9 LI News Radio, I'm Jay Oliver. Sablo Town Police investigating several acts of vandalism targeting Flock license plate reader cameras. Over Independence Day weekend, a camera in Greenport was found with its wires ripped out and splashed with paint, while another Greenport camera was splashed with paint, and a camera in Peconic was found turned away from traffic, according to officials. It was on Monday. One of the cameras in Greenport, mounted on a small pole at the edge of the road, was struck by a vehicle and then destroyed. U.S. Marshals arresting a Brentwood man yesterday. It's all in connection with the shooting at a Father's Day barbecue. Police now say 30-year-old Jose Quezada was arrested in Washington Heights by the U.S. Marshals New York, New Jersey Regional Task Force. He's accused of shooting a 35-year-old man in the neck back on the 21st of June at a barbecue held at an Ellery Street home in Brentwood. That victim was hospitalized and later released. For 103.9 LI News Radio, I'm Jay Oliver.
7: ABC News, I'm Michelle Franzen. Dr. Anthony Fauci invoking the Fifth Amendment today at a Senate hearing. Fauci has become a flashpoint in the debate over the federal government's COVID pandemic response.
8: Fauci cited what he described as Senator Rand Paul's obsession with calling for his prosecution, saying he believed he was subpoenaed to testify so he could potentially be prosecuted for perjury.
9: Under the advice of my attorneys, I will invoke my right under the Fifth Amendment of the Constitution to refrain from answering your questions.
8: While President Biden preemptively pardoned Fauci on his last day in office, that clemency wouldn't protect Fauci if he was accused of lying to Congress. He's denied wrongdoing and claims he's being vindictively targeted for his role in the pandemic response. Peter Haralambos, ABC News.
7: The Federal Reserve Board weighing the next move for interest rates, the ongoing war with Iran, the recent tariffs, and inflation, leaving the possibility that the Fed could raise interest rates after its decision today. This is ABC News.
10: From the LI News Radio Weather Center, for this afternoon, variably cloudy skies with widespread showers and isolated thunderstorms into the night tonight. Today's high 76, low tonight 66. Thursday, mostly cloudy with showers likely and a chance for a thunderstorm into the evening, the high 76. Clearing overnight Thursday night, low 62. Sunshine Friday, high 84. Clear Friday night, low 62. Sunshine Saturday and Sunday, high stay this weekend, 82. 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
26: And once again, welcome back. Moving right along, this segment of our program is being brought to you by the Suffolk County Police Benevolent Association, the PBA. It serves to support law enforcement and participate in special events and programs all designed to help and protect our community. 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From the anti-drinking and driving campaigns to protecting our children with education on the Megan Bill, the PBA promotes a great relationship between the police and the people it's sworn to serve. Suffolk County, one of the safest counties in the country, the PBA takes pride and strong belief in our security. They have honored our fallen heroes and contribute greatly to our suburban way of life. Need to know more? Right to the website, folks, www.suffolkcountypva.org. Lou Cervillo, president. What do we do every Wednesday at 105? That's right. Rich is with us. Rich, Chris, always good to have him on. And actually, it keeps me saner because I get a little crazy over things. And Rich gives us his points of view, very nice and easy and so on, whereas I tend to go off the rails. Rich Pist, how are you?
0: We are in the middle of one of the heaviest rainstorms since Hurricane Irene.
26: Wow.
0: We are record-setting rainfall in my town.
26: Wow.
0: We had reports of 9 inches, and it only growing.
26: I can't believe it.
0: We have flood conditions, and we have a lot going on right now.
26: Yeah. I can remember some of the rivers up there. I love upstate New York. I love where you are. It's just it really what makes New York State really a beautiful, wonderful place. I can't remember the name of the river, but it went up so high, it actually took some riverside houses with them. Is it actually getting that bad? Is it getting that bad?
0: Some of the rivers are expanding. You know, we've got stuff, if you go to the Rensselaer County Facebook page and some other places, we have creeks that are, you know, fishing creeks, and they are turned into roaring creeks.
26: Okay, we're having just a little trouble hearing you. It might be because of the rain, because that does sometimes interfere with
0: bills. You got me now?
26: Yes, we do. Yes, we do. Yes.
0: Yeah, so you've got some fishing creeks that have turned into roaring waterways that are taking out buildings. We've got some evacuations going on. It's a very, very heavy, rainfall. Again, if you stand outside for about 15 seconds, you are absolutely soaked. It is.
26: Wow.
0: Serious stuff, and it's only going to get worse. So
26: I'll keep an eye on that. Hopefully, the money is there. The emergency money is there if you folks need it. Because I do remember those times. What I'm talking about was Broome County. I can remember being up in Broome County when that happened. And, it was bad. It devastated people for years. So let's hope to God that's not happening right now up there and that everybody's safe and no property, no personal loss or property loss or anything like that. So, keep us informed. All right, getting back to our normal stuff that we talk about I don't know what to say. I mean, I tuned in this morning. I wanted to see Anthony Fauci. You know, if you remember, we just went through the whole thing about 2020, 2021. America suffered, and people trusted Dr. Fauci. You know, again, even Donald Trump, you know, referred to him many times because he was the doctor in charge. He was America's doctor and so on. And where have we come? We've come to the point during the Biden years, mysteriously, which was a big surprise, they end up giving him a pardon. I remember asking, well, what the heck did he do? And apparently, why do you give somebody a pardon unless there's some sort of suspicion that's out there? And, of course, they brought into evidence his diary and some of the things that he wrote and the fact that he may have had some financial interest in the Wuhan lab and the gain-of-function research, and it goes on and on and on and on. But what did we learn, Rich? We learned nothing. The guy pled the Fifth Amendment 111 times. You know, so that hearing this morning, which was short because he wasn't saying anything, so they cut down on his answer time because he didn't say any answers. So we got to see the Capitol Police escort his attorney out under threat of arrest. We got to see the proverbial F word being used, and we got to see sarcasm on the part of some senators. Is this America in the 21st century, middle of the third decade?
0: Well, we're seeing Anthony Fauci revealed as a quack, you know, the Dr. Kevorkian of the pandemic, someone who basically has, I think, completely damaged his standing in history and cowardly refuses to answer any questions and answer any inquiries that are medical and scientifically based, and cannot do that because it was all a scam. It was all a fraud, and he made money off of it. He made a lot of money off of it. And I think the problem you have with Anthony Fauci is unrepentant. And
26: yeah,
0: it shows you, though, how bad it was during the pandemic with the Democrats, and this was the main guard of the Democrats, but also the pandemic, being an opportunity for political games and an opportunity for financial corruption. Really, what's coming out of the Anthony Fauci testimony? He's taking the fifth because he has something to hide, not because he has a right. He does, of course, have a right. But anyone who was a lifelong researcher, scientist, and doctor would want to defend and describe their work, because this is a discipline that is exacting and one that is based in science and based in reality. And he would be eager, I would assume, to describe what he had done and how he had reached his conclusions. The reason he's taking the fifth is because, like I said, it was all a scam. Shame on the Biden administration for issuing the pardon to Anthony Fauci, and eternal shame on Anthony Fauci, who exploited the fears of millions across the world to line his pockets with COVID cash and other ill-begotten, proceeds.
26: But with the pardon, we're never going to learn. And see, I was really mixed on this whole thing. I'm saying, well, why would you want to? I mean, you have a pardon. Answer the questions. Do what you can. Let us know. It's almost like a double standard here. Well, not a double standard. He's got double protection. Okay, he's got the Fifth Amendment, and he's got an already standing, pre-existing, preemptive pardon that took place. And then of course there's the question: who made the decision? I mean, I could see why they pardoned Hunter Biden. At least that was done with a real signature. I think Anthony Fauci's pardon was done with the machine there. And that's how that was done. I know they're thinking of challenging that. I know Rand Paul has got some things up his sleeve, in terms of trying to at least get to the bottom of this and to you really say, well, did he really have the right to hide information from us all today? You know, in terms of what the questions were, because if, as long as he didn't lie to Congress, he was all free and clear. So I guess the question is this: was this guy the biggest scammer in American history? Because he convinced me back in the day.
0: It's a massive fraud. And again, you know, think about it. If you are someone who is a scientist, if you are someone who is a doctor, and you're being asked to describe your work, you're going to go get your notes and you're going to discuss in detail how, why, and where he came to those conclusions and principles, and decisions. He doesn't want to do that because he's hiding. I mean, this is, you know, would Jonas Salk, if you said to him, you know, 70, 80 years ago, hey, how did you come up with the polio vaccine? Do you think he'd say, well, I'm going to take the fifth on that? No, he'd say, well, this is, we did this, we do combine this, we researched this, things like that. So Fauci is hiding because he has something to hide. And that's the shame. The shame is how much money he made. The shame is also in reading these diaries, which are bizarre diaries. What a strange episode for anybody in public life. But for him to be reading these diaries, or have these diaries be revealed, and the contempt by which he holds others in government, and even the contempt for the public, it's unstated, but it's clear that the contempt being that he is somebody who has, you know, clearly, you know, it knows he's pulling the wool over people's eyes. You know, that to me is just shocking and horrendous. How he can be someone who has, you know, such shameful disregard for the American public.
26: And of course, it sparked a whole new dynamic in this country. I'm laughing. You remember social distancing? And then, of course, the masks that people were wearing, and that, you can't go to school anymore. You can't go into restaurants anymore. You can't go to beauty salons, except, of course, if you're Nancy Pelosi, you can go. And then the same thing with Gavin Newsom. He wanted to go out to dinner, so he had his friend open up the restaurant because they closed the restaurants and so on. So it's almost like we had a whole new culture back in those days, and a lot of it was created. A lot of people were saying it was all a big ruse. You know that people are still social distancing today. I don't think they even realize it. They would have been so indoctrinated to it. Like, you go to a Walmart now, and you're waiting online at the checkout, and, you know, to me, I want to get up to that line. And a lot of times people are like, you know, they got this big distance. People still are social distancing for whatever reason. So we've been indoctrinated, and a lot of it came from Fauci, particularly when it came to the masks. And then he kept backing out on that and backing down on this. Go ahead, Rich.
0: Well, remember how chicken wings could cure COVID? Remember, you could not go into a bar and have a drink, But if you went into a bar and had a drink and chicken wings, that was okay.
26: That was okay.
0: Remember how ridiculous this whole process was. And the problem you have with this thing is this whole thing is history is not going to judge those who were corrupt and conniving when it came to a public health emergency. And the fact that, again, you know, I'll say it one more time, the fact that Anthony Fauci is refusing to defend his work in an intellectual and scientific research-based manner shows you it was a scam. Shame on him.
26: You know, I was expecting that, what you just said. I was expecting, you know, scientific answers and for him to defend himself. I mean, he's a learned, scholarly guy, for God's sake. You know, 50 years in the medical field as a researcher and whatever he's got. So he's got a resume. So I think he can go one-on-one with any of those senators up there, but he chose not to do that. And that's I was expecting what I had just said in terms of intelligent answers to questions and answers that could offer an alternative viewpoint. Refused to do it. And then the mere fact that the arrogance that he walked in there with an entourage of attorneys, I don't know if you saw the very beginning, was quite colorful. Is the one attorney, I guess the lead attorney, sat with him, and then it took a while to convince the lead attorney, you can't sit there, and the lead attorney kept giving him a hard time. So finally, they had to have the Capitol Police, go to him, stand him up, and escort him out of the hearing room. I mean, I kept thinking, so much has changed in this country that happened. And then, of course, the Democrats praising him. Your opinion on this is the purpose of the Democratic Party today, including changing the very nature of America, economically, socially, politically, whatever you want to say, is the purpose of the Democratic Party today, because it convinced me today, is to oppose anything the Republicans say. I mean, I'm laughing when I'm saying that if this was the situation reversed, they would be giving Fauci a hard time. But because the Republicans wanted to know the truth, the role of the Democrats was to praise Fauci of being a great man. Is that the role of the Democratic Party?
0: There's a fraudulent aspect to this whole thing, which is I think there was people on both sides who had reasonable and relevant doubts regarding the whole COVID process and the rush to judgment. And I think they should have been heard more. I think one of the things you have with this whole episode is, you know, a lack of critical thought. You know, we went from there's a problem over in Italy with this disease to let's shut down America very quickly. In a way, almost scary. It was scary how Big Brother and Orwellian the shutdown was, and the notion of having people turning on each other. The fact, though, that, you know, there's really, you know, an effort now by Fauci and others, and shamefully too by the Democrats to not allow for a full reading of what happened here. This is a serious episode in American history. People lost years of their lives. People lost the ability to be in contact with loved ones. People lost the ability to, manage or grow businesses or even keep businesses open because you had such a, you know, a dramatic shutdown with really, as it's emerging, very little that came back, you know, in terms of justification. I'm not a COVID denier, by the way. My mother died of COVID. My mother got COVID in December of 2020 before the vaccine was out, and she, because of pre-existing conditions, did not survive.
26: I just interrupt you. I remember that, Rich. I remember you calling me it was very sad. It was very sad.
0: My mother would have been one of the first, though, because she had very low tolerance for BS. Yeah. The idea that people now are refusing to answer questions, though, about that episode shows you that they will not be regarded well by history because they cannot defend their work. They cannot defend their decisions. And they cannot defend or justify their motives. And that is a huge issue in this situation. And I think that will continue to be a problem as time goes. And I do not think that you will see, history judging these people kindly. And those that block a fair inquiry into how COVID was handled and promulgated, I think they will be judged very negatively by history as well.
26: And we, even if we go back to our own state and state government and so on, you know, with Andrew Cuomo, when he ended up moving a lot of those seniors to nursing homes that had, I guess, COVID patients, resulted in the spread of COVID. I mean, and then we had seen Andrew Cuomo at a congressional hearing, and he just, I watched that hearing. Again, smooth talker, without a doubt, but at the same time, you know, he was culpable to a large extent. So many mistakes were made among government officials when it came to that. Tragic mistakes, similar to what happened to your mom and so on, that when we look back on that, we can only just be sad that had taken place. Going to politics real quick, I saw a poll, New York posted a poll showing the possibility of Blakeman only being about 5 points away. Is that possible, do you think? What do you hear?
0: I think it's possible. I mean, it's definitely done by a Republican-leaning firm, but I think it's possible. I think Bruce Blakeman has a very strong message, and Kathy Hochul has a record of incompetence and caving to the progressive left. Kathy Hochul is another one who is engaged in what I call a cowardly compromise, a Democrats who placated and paid off the DSA, the Democrat Socialists of America, and in doing so, caused great damage to American society and the overall process. I think people recognize it. I think people recognize that Kathy Hochul is not a leader. She is an enabler. She is not a person with courage over commitment. She's somebody who's simply there to sell whatever she can to get reelected again. And I think people are starting to catch on to the fact that a change is desperately needed in Albany. And Bruce Blakeman is the guy to do that.
26: It heats up, and the people have a real decision here because, again, the mere fact that Kathy Hochul is appeasing Mandami, he's viewed as some sort of national leader right now. He's not really the mayor of New York City because some of the things are going wrong. You know, there's these new housing, the unhoused enclaves that are taking place down by the Intrepid. They're tapping into the electricity over there. I'm talking about the unhoused people, as most of us normal people call the homeless people, of what's taking place. And yet Mandami is more interested in putting out a website. I don't know if you heard this, though, Rich. This is terrible. He put out a website listing all these second homes that are owned by wealthy people. You know wealthy people. They have homes here, they have homes there, they have homes everywhere. And he's really calling for the doxing of these people and really for the harassment of them. And then he has Hassan Piker, who's basically said, kill those MFs in the street, let the street soak in their capitalistic blood. And he put a lot of F words in the middle of that. This is some bad times. Rich, comment?
0: You've got Bernie Sanders becoming a millionaire by yelling at billionaires. You have a scam that is being perpetuated on the American people of elites telling the American public to dislike other elites. And it's time for the American people to, employ some common sense, to employ some wisdom and say, I know I'm being sold down a river here. You have Mayor Mamdani, who is himself from a millionaire family, a family worth millions, criticizing those who are well-to-do and do not have to, who are purportedly not concerned enough about the working people. Yet I know and you know that Mamdami has never lifted a brick or a shovel in his life. The only thing he's ever lifted that was significant was a check from his parents.
26: Exactly.
0: The idea that we have, you know, people telling us that they are the defenders of the working class, they are the ones who are defeating and damaging the working class ability.
26: It's hard to believe. Once again, Rich, we'll talk to you again in a week, my friend. Thank you. We're going to take a short break, folks. When we get back, let's take some phone calls. 631-451-1039 when we get back.

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7: 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From the city to the tips of the North and South Fork, all the news from our island in one place. 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
5: For 103.9 LI News Radio, I'm Jay Oliver. New apartment complex with more than 400 units in West Hempstead is now open to tenants. And marking a major milestone for the largest new housing development on Long Island since 2019. Heritage Westminster was built by Comac developer Heatherwood, taking the place of National Wholesale Liquidators' former flagship store, and local community groups say they hope hundreds of new residents will boost businesses all along Hempstead Turnpike. The Nassau Interim Finance Authority warning county officials to comply with an audit of Nassau's tax assessment system. After they dodged several meeting requests for months, the state-backed fiscal watchdog group unanimously passed a resolution demanding the Nassau Department of Assessment and Assessment Review Commission sets the roles and settles appeals, meet with independent auditors hired by NYFA that to determine whether property tax rolls for homeowners are accurate and equitable. For 103.9 LI News Radio, I'm Jay Oliver.
8: ABC News, I'm Michelle Franzen. Dr. Anthony Fauci invoking the Fifth Amendment today at a Senate hearing. Fauci has become a flashpoint in the debate over the federal government's COVID pandemic response.
9: Fauci cited what he described as Senator Rand Paul's obsession with calling for his prosecution, saying he believed he was subpoenaed to testify so he could potentially be prosecuted for perjury.
10: Under the advice of my attorneys, I will invoke my right under the Fifth Amendment of the Constitution to refrain from answering your questions.
9: While President Biden preemptively pardoned Fauci on his last day in office,

0: Isolated thunderstorms into the night tonight. Today's high 76, low tonight 66. Thursday, mostly cloudy with showers likely and a chance for a thunderstorm into the evening. The high 76, clearing overnight Thursday night, low 62. Sunshine Friday, high 84. Clear Friday night, low 62. Sunshine Saturday and Sunday, high each day this weekend, 82. 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

0: Oh, thank you. And everybody else's show I hear you listen to. I hear you calling in on other shows, Terry. You can't hide that from me, Terry. Don't hide that from
1: Kevin
0: me.
1: Kevin Downey Jr., he makes me nervous sometimes. I was almost going to call today and tell him I hated his show today.
0: Well, he's good. He's a very talented guy. Very talented.
1: Yes. Listen, the closing of everything, you know, they didn't have anything to work with. I was for that. You know, they didn't know what they were dealing with.
0: I know. There was no precedent for it.
1: Right.
0: Trump didn't know what to do. You're right, Terry. They didn't know what to do.
1: And the supermarkets, I remember with the arrows, and you couldn't go this way and that way.
0: Yeah,
1: and then the person went the opposite way. I got it.
0: That's right.
1: You're going the wrong way.
0: Yeah, I forgot that. Oh, there's so much I forgot.
1: Yeah, and they had the shower curtains up by the cashiers. I mean, God bless these cashiers and the people that worked in these stores.
0: Right.
1: You know, wow. They were out in the battleground, really.
0: Yeah.
1: I do also get upset when somebody stands too close to me at the register. I get annoyed. If I have my stuff is still, you know, being checked out and they slam their stuff next to me and they're right next to my body, I get really annoyed with that.
0: I think that's a throwback or a leftover from what we felt about the social distancing, you know?
1: Yeah.
0: I think that's what's happening. We're still traumatized. The American people got traumatized during those years.
1: Traumatized.
0: You know, and unfortunately, we found out nothing today. Was the whole thing a scam? But you know, let's be honest. Millions of people died. We lost a lot of people in the United States. And,
1: I know.
0: I don't know whether it could have been done differently or whatever. I don't know. You know, but whether it was a money grab for certain individuals, and you know, there are people indicted for stealing so much money. If you remember correctly.
1: Yeah. All right. Listen. In the beginning, I remember they had a story about the bats in the caves in China, and they had these technicians, whatever, all suited up, going in there to get droppings from the bats.
0: Yes, I remember that. Yeah,
1: and they test that. Yeah. So, how do we know that that was not the origin? Why would they even in there with these bats?
0: Yeah, you would think that we could have found out something today, other than we learned about the Fifth Amendment. You know, we learned about that 111 times.
1: You know, I guess being a celebrity got to his head. You know,
0: yeah, maybe
1: I guess
0: it did.
1: It's a bit embarrassing that he got into that diary. Yeah.
0: And he's free and clear. He got his pardon. Because I think he would have been indicted. I think he could have did some jail time, but he got his pardon.
1: So that's all.
0: Thanks,
1: I have
0: Terry.
1: To say right now.
0: Thank you.
1: Okay.
0: Appreciate it.
1: All right.
0: 631-451-1039. Let's get to Mike from Rocky Point, then we'll go to Margaret. Go ahead, Mike.
2: You know, Tom, I hear you say that. I think he would have been indicted. And, you know, I got to ask you, for what?
0: Well, because he lied. He lied before Congress numerous times when they were doing an investigation in this whole thing. You know, they put Peter Navarro in jail. They put Bannon in jail. It doesn't seem like there seemed to be any problem putting him. What did he lie about? He lied about gain-of-function research and his activities with
2: that.
0: He wrote it in his diary. Okay, he wrote it in his diary, which is what Rand Paul was talking about there.
2: He
0: did.
2: He didn't, Tom. Okay. He didn't say in my diary I lied about gain of function.
0: No, he didn't say he lied, but he made references to his financial interest in it. He did. He made reference to that.
2: How much?
0: This is why this whole hearing took place. Well, did you listen to the questions today?
2: Tom,
0: the questions were based on the facts.
2: Let me know when I can speak, Tom.
0: Mike, you're saying things. I have to at least respond to them.
2: Of course you do, Tom. But you don't want to look into Trump getting a pardon for his whole family for any tax issue going forward or backwards for the rest of his life. Nothing, Tom. You don't want to.
0: Well, when did that happen? When did that happen?
2: That's part of the slush fund that they want to pay out to the, you know, the good patriots that beat the hell out of the cops that you can't name, Tom. So we want to look at Fauci today, who was around for 50 years under every administration, right? We want to look at him and we want to say he's a bad guy. Meanwhile, we have measles outbreaks now for the first time in 50 years, Tom. You have kids that are dying from measles. That was pretty much eradicated. But we have a party that is anti-science and pro-moron. It is whatever. I mean, it is mind-boggling. You're a smart guy, Tom.
0: Yeah. I'm also smart enough to know that one doesn't have anything to do with the other one. The measles outbreak today is, I guess, for a multitude of reasons. I've read a little bit about it, and I'm not very learned on it. But we're not talking about COVID, though. I mean, we're talking about what happened 5, 6 years ago. That's what we're talking about.
2: I'll put it simple for you, Tom. It's because of lack of vaccination, Tom, because people don't want to get vaccinated. And why is that, Tom?
0: Well, how are you relating that to COVID and the Fauci hearings today? I don't see where, I thought that's why you started.
2: COVID was a vaccine. The masks felt like they were forced to vaccinate, right, Tom?
0: Okay.
2: That's a big part, that's a huge part of it. That's why
0: they were, Tom. Yes. And they were worried to wear masks. You couldn't even go to work if you worked for a municipal employee. You couldn't even go to work if you refused it, including the military. But
2: Tom, are you anti-science?
0: Am I anti-science? No, well, apparently, Fauci, who we all looked up to, decided to have his own science. And his own science, in essence, deceived the American people of a lot of different things that we found out about, particularly the billions of dollars that were lost in terms of employment, in terms of businesses, and so on. You know, what we sold a scam, what we sold a bill of goods. And we're never going to be able to find out because they found it necessary to pardon the guy. Who gets pardoned for something he was never accused of? How does that happen?
2: Trump.
0: And that's what happened in this case. Trump, what are you talking about?
2: The question, Tom, Trump.
0: Well, who pardoned him? Pardon. Nobody pardoned Trump.
2: The Supreme Court pardoned him, Tom. What are you kidding?
0: The Supreme Court can't pardon anybody.
2: Everything.
0: In other words, they can make court decisions.
2: Tom.
0: They don't have the power of pardon. No, I'm not kidding.
2: A lifetime pardon set up for him and his family for any kind of tax evasion, anything, Tom. Look it up. Do your homework, Tom.
0: Yeah, they don't pardon. The Supreme Court doesn't pardon it. If they make a court decision that fits into a specific case, that's not a pardon. That's, in other words, a reinterpretation of the law.
2: What did
0: a big difference. Big
2: what
0: difference
2: did I just
0: between
2: say?
0: What did you just say? They gave a pardon. That's what you just said. You said the Supreme Court gave a pardon.
2: He got immunity from the Supreme Court for everything, right? It can't be touched. Now he's got a pardon for him and his family. Look it up, Tom.
0: Based on the rule of law, it has to be a presidential or a gubernatorial pardon for state law. That's the issue.
2: And that's what
0: Fauci's was an automatic pen pardon from somewhere in the Oval Office. That's what happened. What happened. You can't just say it didn't happen when it happened, and it happened.
2: You have
0: a
2: criminal that you defend on a daily basis.
0: No, I don't defend any criminals. I want to put criminals in jail. Apparently, your political persuasion wants to close jails. Did you sign off on the DSA? Can we say that? They don't want jails. They want to let people go.
2: You have an inability to be objective, Tom.
0: It's all about common sense. Look, we got a bunch of calls. I want to get to everybody. But thanks, Mike. I appreciate it. Thanks. Let's get to everybody. Get Margaret. It's up to you. Margaret over in Yapang. Get Margaret.
3: Hi, Tom.
0: Hi.
3: Yeah, there was immunity granted to Trump for kind of anything that he does, just as Mike was saying.
0: It was an executive immunity. It's different than a pardon. It's basically saying during the time that you're the president of the United States, that's based on specific court cases and so on. It's not a pardon.
3: Still pretty significant. But anyway, regarding COVID way back when, we can remember that Trump offered press conferences just about every day. You know,
0: every day.
3: All this focus on Fauci. But really, it was the negative influence of Trump that created such a problem for our country in a couple of ways. One was that he forced the state to bid against each other to get the protective equipment, the PPE, personal protective equipment, which raised prices because they had to bid. And instead of taking on the role as the federal government of distributing the equipment to the states, he made them bid against each other, creating chaos and really delaying the equipment getting.
0: We have a different remembrance of the history. If I remember, Trump was doing everything he could to get the protective devices that were needed. He was giving it out to the states. He was going to foreign countries. We were giving it to foreign countries, and then we were asking the foreign countries to get it all back because this whole thing was a hot mess. And as far as Trump's presidency at that time, just like anybody else's presidency, there was no precedent for this. Trump was actually walking in the dark when it came to this. He didn't know where to go with it.
3: Pandemic handbook. that was available.
0: There is no handbook. I mean, there's a handbook. There's nothing to have a precedence over this. And he trusted Fauci. A lot of people trusted Fauci.
3: And the bottom line was, if you look at different studies, including one from the University of Maryland, they said that because of Trump's misinformation and his super spreader events, there were several that caused, you know, maybe tens of thousands of deaths, they're estimating, or tens of thousands of cases and hundreds of deaths from his super spreader events, including the Amy Comey Barrett.
0: Yeah, they had an outside event for her, yes.
3: And
0: they had
3: several rallies he had over the months that he was, you know, didn't care and just let people get together, and it caused a lot of.
0: You can't blame every. I mean, people want to blame Trump for everything. What Fauci did a terrible thing today. He did not give us any answers. You can't blame him for everything. People were getting COVID. Yes, people were going to weddings, and then they had to ban weddings. People were going to high school reunions. They had to ban them too because people were exposed, and that's what happened. And it happened at the White House. It happened everywhere in the country. Yeah. Well, you know, he's the president, but at the same time, you know, he wanted to open up the economy again. It devastated his presidency in the last year. And the people want to put that on him with the high rate interest rates, the unemployment and so on. But, you know, we're getting a lot of calls.
3: Appropriate at the time.
0: I appreciate the phone call. Thanks, Mark. I want to get to other calls. A lot of people calling in. Okay. Bill from Essex, then we'll get to Joey. Joey, don't go away. Get Bill.
4: Hey, Tom. Hey, I tell you, let's first debunk the Trump thing that Trump didn't pardon himself or his family members. You know what? The 111, you know, taking the fifth, it really displays, you know, how fast he was so corrupt. And you got to remember, you know, that woman that was on before, Margaret, she's saying, oh, Trump did this and did that, but you got to remember, Trump was advised by Fauci,
0: yes,
4: wasn't he?
0: Yes. And I'm going to say this again. The president was walking in the dark. There was no precedent for that. You know, he was going along. If you remember the third year, the interest rates were low. The inflation was continuing on like it did for 20 years. It never once went up above 4%. And the gasoline prices were stable. All of that was taking place. As soon as COVID hit, it fell apart.
4: How many devices did Trump send to New York because Andrew Cuomo, was on TV?
0: He bought those ships there, the hospital ships. He did all of that.
4: That hospital ship there, do you know that? Yeah. How many people use that ship? Nobody.
0: No one did. I mean, but the point of the matter is he did what he could based on the circumstance. He was trying, you know, I wouldn't put any president in that situation. There was no precedent. There was no way to look at it. No way to look at it.
4: During COVID, I was, you know, because, you know, I have police officer background, detective, you know, I had to go and investigate. And I went to these hospitals to see all these people waiting who were, you know, supposedly, you know, waiting online to get treated for COVID. And there was nothing, you know, so it wasn't as pronounced or as, you know, as what they were saying. It was a media hype over something that really wasn't true. It was a lie. It was a lie to the people. And Fauci...
0: The masks and the social distancing. Yeah. I mean, all of that, you know, then
4: affected my family, Tom.
0: Well, and that's, I mean, you had to use some common sense and so on.
4: You know,
0: but,
4: protect my family. I made sure they didn't get that vaccination because I knew.
0: Look,
4: it was,
0: they gave Fauci a pass. You don't pardon anybody unless you had there's some background there in order to make, I was surprised when they gave him a pardon. What did this guy do? Apparently he did something because you don't plead the Fifth Amendment. Unless you're trying to hide something.
4: 111 times.
0: Let me get to some other calls. Thanks, Bill. Appreciate it. Joey, then we're going to finish up with Jerry Gazowski. Yeah, Joey.
5: Tom, come on. You know, Tom, all right? Common sense, Tom. You have common sense, okay, and a brain. When you plead the fifth, that means you're guilty, okay?
0: Because if you're 111 times.
5: To the questions. You know what I'm saying? It's such a...
0: Yeah. And
5: by the way, COVID people died every day in the hospitals, and every time someone died of a scratch or broken leg, broken arm, he died of COVID. They died of COVID. And I know for a fact my neighbor broke his leg, and he said he died from COVID. So there you go. And then my friend died of COVID. He had a bad heart. They let him die of COVID. They put him on a machine. I can keep going on and on. And this guy Fauci is an outright disgustingly gross, filthy lawyer.
0: Yeah.
5: And let's not forget he makes $400,000 a year pension, and he made over $12 million off this stuff.
0: A lot of people ripped off the government. If you remember, Joey, the federal government was giving out money like it was candy. They were giving out money to everybody, to every businesses, you name it. And people were, I heard of businesses that were making out on it when they were closing down.
5: How many people used COVID, calling them sick in jobs every other week? Meanwhile, they would get paid full pay. The whole thing was the scam.
0: There was no parameters for unemployment insurance. All you had to do was say you were working. You didn't do anything.
5: Exactly.
0: Incredible. All right, let me get, we got one last call I want to get to. Yeah.
5: It was
0: thanks.
5: A disgrace, Tom.
0: It was. Thanks, Joe. I appreciate it. And then, Jerry Gazowski. Yeah, Jerry, finish up the show. Good.
6: Yeah. Hey, Tom. I had, watched some of the hearing today and what a disgrace.
0: Oh.
6: What a disgrace. And you know, a lot of us were threatened with our jobs. If we didn't take the vaccine, we were threatened that we would.
0: Well, yes. Military too, Jerry. Don't forget the military.
6: Yeah.
0: They gave people dishonorable discharges or general discharges if they refused the vaccine.
6: Yeah. And, and I think this man is responsible for holding that over our head that people are going to lose their jobs. again, the United States. State citizens were misled by our government. Once again, this is just an ongoing thing that is going on all the time. It just seems the bigger the lie, they push it more and more. It's a very sad state of affairs, what's going on, you know.
0: Yeah.
6: And you know, everybody could say what they want about Donald Trump, but the Democratic Party gives us no choices. We have no choice.
0: Well, it almost seems like whatever the position the Republicans take, they want to hold this hearing. They want to get to the bottom of some of the mysteries that occurred in terms of the financing of the Wuhan virus, the Wuhan laboratory of what took place. They wanted to get to the bottom of that. It almost seems like the Democrats have to take an opposite position no matter what. If the situation was reversed and so on. And you saw some of the senators, not all of them. The Democratic senators, not all of them took an opposition. They wanted to know what went out. But when you pardon somebody, you're not going to get the truth, which, by the way, he should have told the truth because he was pardoned. Instead of that, he took the fifth. Why would you take the fifth?
6: And I'll show you, and I'll give you a fact. But this is an AI fact. During the COVID period, 2.2 million illegal aliens were allowed to come into this country. Well, we were all in a lockdown and fearing for our jobs.
0: That's right.
6: Can you believe that they did that to us?
0: Yeah, and I think a lot of people know that. That was stated quite a bit.
6: I'm not sure that anybody knows about the 2.2 million.
0: When Biden became president, that was still the borders opened up and COVID was still going on in January of 21. Big time. You know, Trump put out a number the other day that said more people died. Yeah.
6: But these people are coming into the country. Meanwhile, we're all locked down, and we're admitting more people into the country with COVID.
0: Yeah, right? That happened. Yeah,
6: now,
0: that happened.
6: And another thing, you know, tuberculosis is becoming a problem in this country.
0: Yeah.
6: In the United States.
0: Well, they attribute it to the number of the millions of people that came into the country with tuberculosis that crossed the border illegally. That's how they attribute that rise.
6: I wonder where the measles is coming from.
0: Yeah.
6: I wonder how it's becoming an epidemic.
0: Yeah.
6: Back
0: in the day when they had Ellis Island, you were given a full medical checkup and you were put into quarantine. Nobody was put into quarantine during the Biden immigration period. So I think there's something to be said about that, too. Yeah,
6: right. And the difference now is, come on in, we'll give you medical care.
0: Yeah. Yeah.
6: Right? I mean, back then you had to pass, a series of checkups and all. I had visited Ellis Island. There was an infirmary where you were staying until you went back.
0: That's right. No, you were put into quarantine. You were put into quarantine, yes, back in then.
6: Yes. Everything is handed out.
0: Yeah. Now, believe it or not.
6: Come on in. We'll give you everything.
0: Yeah. We're out of time. Jerry Gazowski, thanks for joining us. In the meantime, 2 o'clock hours upon us. Everybody have a good day, safe day, happy day. See you all tomorrow.

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6: Live from the LI News Radio studios in the heart of Islip at Long Island's MacArthur Airport. Nassau County, Suffolk County. 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
2: For 103.9 LI News Radio, I'm Jay Oliver. Flash flood watch remaining in effect for Nassau County and Western Suffolk all through tonight as multiple rounds of heavy showers and thunderstorms in the forecast threaten to produce potentially serious flooding in some areas. Officials say it's going to be a serious situation. The rain coming down repeatedly, it could become a problem more times than not. The National Weather Service said the flood watch is set to end at 8 o'clock tonight. Situation regarding a problem of a Suffolk judge ordering the Nascancet teen accused of fatally shooting his former girlfriend in November, and that to undergo a third mental health evaluation to determine if he is competent to stand trial. All over objections by the defense attorney. It was during a hearing yesterday in Riverhead. State Office of Mental Health found 18-year-old Austin Lynch wasn't competent to stand trial after he was charged with a second-degree murder and the killing of Emily Finn, who had visited Lynch at his home to return his belongings following a breakup. For 103.9 LI News Radio, I'm Jay Oliver.
7: ABC News, I'm Michelle Franzen. Dr. Anthony Fauci invoking the Fifth Amendment today at a Senate hearing. Fauci has become a flashpoint in the debate over the federal government's COVID pandemic response.
8: Fauci cited what he described as Senator Rand Paul's obsession with calling for his prosecution, saying he believed he was subpoenaed to testify so he could potentially be prosecuted for perjury.
9: Under the advice of my attorneys, I will invoke my right under the Fifth Amendment of the Constitution to refrain from answering your questions.
8: While President Biden preemptively pardoned Fauci on his last day in office, that clemency wouldn't protect Fauci if he was accused of lying to Congress. He's denied wrongdoing and claims he's being vindictively targeted for his role in the pandemic response. Peter Haralambos, ABC News.
7: The Federal Reserve Board weighing the next move for interest rates, the ongoing war with Iran, the recent tariffs, and inflation, leaving the possibility that the Fed could raise interest rates after its decision today. This is ABC News.
10: From the LI News Radio Weather Center, for this afternoon, variably cloudy skies with widespread showers and isolated thunderstorms into the night tonight. Today's high 76, low tonight 66. Thursday, mostly cloudy with showers likely and a chance for a thunderstorm into the evening, the high 76. Clearing overnight Thursday night, low 62. Sunshine Friday, high 84. Clear Friday night, low 62. Sunshine Saturday and Sunday, high state this weekend, 82. 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

0: Welcome to the Night Court, where we discuss the most compelling cases in true crime. Today's episode is The Children Nobody Saw. 16 children, 4 adults, and they're charged. Could this happen anywhere? I mean, it happened in a small town in Ohio. How many residents, Jack?
1: 726.
0: Hamden, Ohio. I mean, we're going to talk about this heartbreaking story, not because 16 children were now rescued, but because the investigators believe that they spent a lot of time, many years, hiding from the world. According to investigators, 16 children from 18 months old to 18 years old were found in a small room inside a rural Ohio home. And authorities said some of them could not speak. And actually, the mother had 18 births. Two of them were conjoined twins, and they passed away. We don't know who the victims really are. Are they the children? Are they the parents? Are they the grandparents? Is it the mother? I mean, this is a case that's happening right now. It's the case of the Siders. Judge, have you had a chance to read up on this?
2: I sure did. And it's a crazy case. Four of them were put in jail, the adults. The grandfather was released with a GPS tracking device because he had some medical issues. And I think it was $300,000 bail. All the others, the grandmother and the two parents of these 16 children are still in jail awaiting trial.
0: Yeah, and authorities say that some of them, like I said, couldn't speak. One 18-year-old reportedly could not write her own name, and 7 children required immediate hospitalization. And now these 4 adults, they now face felony charges of child abuse and endangerment.
2: Absolutely.
0: So today we're going to talk about the defendants, the case, the mother. If you look up her mugshot, I don't know if you got to see a judge, but she looks like a victim. She really looks frail. I watched the police arraignment sitting in the courtroom. She looks frail, tired, worried, and scared. Now, that doesn't mean that she is not guilty. It just means that who are the real victims here?
2: She got married at 15 years old and had children every year for 18 years.
0: Yeah, every year. So I don't want to begin with the defendants. I want to begin with the children because they're really the reason we're here.
2: Mm-hmm.
0: So it's almost impossible to understand. How does this happen? How does nobody know? A lot of people across Ohio, I watch neighbor interviews, are going to check out this house because nobody could really understand how nobody even saw these kids. They didn't see them playing. They didn't see them outside. They didn't see them doing anything. But there are really quite big barriers between the houses. There's a lot of land, a lot of underdevelopment, and also, I guess, there are a lot of things that I think that we need to understand before judging anyone.
2: The interesting thing I read about was one of the neighbors said that they would see them going to these big box stores, I guess like a BJ's or a Costco warehouse, and buying a tremendous amount of water and oil. Now, isn't that interesting? And
0: Dollar General they went to.
2: And the thought was that they were using the oil and the water as calories. Instead of buying regular food.
0: Maybe
2: so these children were malnourished.
0: Maybe they couldn't. I mean, let's talk about the stories because we'll start from the beginning because police were executing search warrants as part of an investigation that they were doing, not related to what ended up developing. And they discovered the 16-year-old children inside the home. Authorities say that the children ranged from the 18 months age that we told you before to 18 years. And they were living in very unsanitary conditions, that there was garbage everywhere, and there were also pets there with pet feces and all sorts of stuff. All 4 of the adults were arrested, as we said, and they're facing 16 counts of felony child endangerment. The children were removed, and they were placed in temporary custody of Ohio's child welfare system. So it's rural Ohio, Vinton County, one of Ohio's poorest counties, by the way, severe isolation. They didn't go to school.
2: And see, I, that's, not to interrupt, but that's the issue. No school enrollment. And that's how these children would have been found otherwise. Had they been going to school, their condition would have been noticed and it would have been reported.
0: Judge, I have a question though, because where is the, she delivered these kids in a hospital apparently with midwife. Mm-hmm. And still she had to be at a hospital, so the hospital didn't say this woman's back with another birth?
2: Unless she didn't deliver each one in a hospital. We don't know if they were all delivered in a hospital. She had some of them in a hospital, but
0: hospitals didn't see a sign of, I mean, usually you report your other births because you want to give a history, even if it was a totally new place. So she, maybe she hid that, or maybe hospital officials would see signs, I would think. I mean, hospital staff, medical doctors, nurses would see signs of how poor they were. You're not arriving with a car seat.
2: We don't even know if it's a regular hospital she went to. It could have been a clinic.
1: Yeah, well, it's, you know, the county and the town is in Appalachia,
2: right,
1: which is like the poorest part of America. I mean, it is, it's extremely rural. There's very little infrastructure. You know, if anybody's seen the movie or read the book Hillbilly Elegy, you know, that's what it is. I mean, you know, if you could not have a neighbor next to you for, or see a neighbor for, you know, a year, and it wouldn't be weird.
0: Yeah, it's hard to believe it, but it exists. It exists.
2: Well, but here in America, we still have a social system where they could have gotten help.
1: But
2: I mean,
1: you know, when you're that poor, you don't know. You know, like, it's like, it's levels of poor that you would think, if anybody's ever been to like a Caribbean island and you get off the airport and you're driving to the resort and you see these people like in huts and you're like, these people are third world poor. Appalachia is third world poor.
2: Yeah, but they don't have the same kind of social systems that we have here. We have DSS. We have social services. We have social security. We have, you know.
1: But that might be 4 hours away from where these people live, and they don't even know or have access to it. I mean, you're talking areas that don't even have cell phone service or, you know,
0: yeah, like where are you going to go get your food stamps? Where would you go? There's 700
2: residents. I guess Dollar General probably would have that service available.
1: I mean, I have a friend that lives up in the Catskills, and I stopped at his house one time, and he told me like the nearest convenience store is 20 minutes away. I mean, think about that. We're on Long Island. You drive 20 minutes in any single direction, you're passing 15, 20 7-Elevens.
2: There's
1: none up there. It's even more rural where they are.
2: But you say that, don't understand. The father was 73 years old. He had to know about some of the services that were available.
0: I have to tell you, I watched him in court, and he's a little strange.
2: The grandfather.
0: Oh, the father. Yeah, we haven't heard much about the father. But the grandfather, who was sent to the hospital and under medical care because of a heart issue or something like that, like elderly and definitely not with it at all. I mean, like Jack said, a lot of it is product of an environment. Do you not know that there are any services? I mean, and what were the police doing there with these other investigations? I wonder.
2: That's interesting. It would be interesting to find out why they were there in the first place and how they found them. Somebody must have reported they heard or saw something that didn't look kosher for the police to go and investigate.
1: Yeah, I mean, I just looked it up. The average income there is $37,000 a year. I mean,
0: And where did they even work? I mean, if they even work.
1: It says the top, this is the top, industries there are retail.
0: I mean, it's one of the poorest counties in Ohio, but I want to be careful because poverty did not put those children in that room. I mean, poverty did not stop them from learning to speak or clean the house up, right?
2: Right.
0: If you think about that, poverty did not make them live in human waste. Or millions of families across America struggle financially, Jack. And though, you know, you're living in a bubble, you have to know enough to at least clean yourself up, or, you know,
1: You would hope so. I mean, look, like, I've been in some of these really poor areas of even New York City, and, you know, some people are dressed nice, you know, some people look dirty. Like, I don't know if maybe you're depressed because you have nothing and you let yourself go.
0: Well, they found a way to be not undepressed to have 16 children.
1: Maybe they were trying to get rid of their depression.
2: Here's why the police showed up in the first place.
0: Okay.
2: They said that the father, Sider Jr., who was fathered all of these 16 children, exposed himself in public on four separate occasions.
0: Oh, goodness.
2: And, yes, and so the police were there executing the warrant for the indecent exposure, and that's when they found all the children in a 12-by-12 room.
0: Imagine that. Wow, that changes the narrative for yep. sure. Wow. So this, whoa, it just blows my mind because now we have to go back to what we opened with the discussion, like who are the victims? I mean, let's think about the woman in this case. The woman, is she a victim? Did the system fail her? I mean, think about that for a minute, Judge. Is there any info from Uncle Google on the wife? Or I don't even know if they're married, but.
2: They are married. They were married when she was 15 years old.
0: Okay.
2: So, and I don't know how old he is, though I think they said he's 35 now, but I don't know how old he was when they got married.
0: Yeah, because we're all saying, the children, of course we are. But going deeper, I mean, there are all 16 children victims? Absolutely. Was the 18-year-old a victim? Absolutely. Was the 18-month-old a victim? Absolutely, without question. But, could one of these adults, and I really am leaning on the woman because 15 years old and in this situation and every year had a kid?
2: According to this, he was 18 when they got married. She was 15. And the investigators believe the family had mostly failed to create medical and governmental records during that time. On November 20th, 2022, Elizabeth gave birth to conjoined twins who died the same day of natural causes.
0: Like I said, there's just something about her. And her attorney actually said, we still don't really even know if she's a victim. Like, we don't know all of the parameters of this story. And can someone who's experienced abuse, is she an abuser? Because that's what she's experienced. I mean, 18 children.
1: Well, I mean, look, if anything, she's a victim of at least statutory rape. You know, if she was 15 when she had her first kid and he was 18, that's going to be statutory rape. So she's a victim at that. And if the pattern of abuse continued, you know, it's very well possible.
0: She could be a victim of isolation or domestic abuse, generational trauma.
2: They said they were legally married. So she must have gotten permission from her parents to mm-hmm. get married.
0: Right.
1: Well, which means she already comes from a deranged yeah. family because
0: something going on.
1: I don't think my father would have ever let my sister get married at 15 years old.
2: No.
0: And I mean, how do we explain this type of behavior then, Judge, without excusing criminal conduct when you have someone in this situation? When does it become criminal? Because if she's living under isolation or domestic abuse or, like we said, generational trauma or coercive control, where is the point that she is alleviated from any of her responsibilities? When does it become then that she is conducting herself with her own children criminally?
2: Well, it seems that her parents were there when they got married. And the teenagers lived in a county in Ohio called Gallia County. They were married by a judge. And she was already pregnant because 2 months later she gave birth to the first child.
0: Wow. So, Judge, again, if you're under control and you're in isolation and you're a victim too, at what point, because how do you force somebody to treat their own children poorly? And at what point is it criminal on her behalf or negligent at least that she did not step up or do anything?
2: There's a good chance that she was a victim also. It sounds like she was a victim at a very early age. First by her parents who allowed her to get married to this guy at 18 years old where she was already pregnant. She was pregnant far along if she gave birth 2 months later. So it sounds to me like she's been victimized from the very start.
0: Yeah, so that's my question, Judge. Where does she become that she had allowed this or that she had 16 children and allowed them, didn't clean them up, what's the case here that she's a criminal as well, allowing it to happen or at least negligent?
2: I think she's got a good case to say that she was forced into this and that she had no choices. And I think she winds up getting acquitted, or if not acquitted, much less sentenced than the others that were involved. I mean, the parents of the man, the husband, I don't see any excuse for that. And he seems to have some kind of mental disability too, if he's going around publicly exposing himself.
0: Yeah, exactly.
1: Yeah, listen, anybody that does that is, you know, clearly, deranged. You could even try to say maybe he didn't know better, but, everybody should know better.
0: I mean, we really do have to dive into where many shows get it wrong, because poverty, I don't think we can, imply at all that poverty causes child abuse, because many millions of poor families raise wonderful children and they struggle, millions. So I want to separate poverty from neglect. Why rural communities struggle with, obviously, distance and transportation and healthcare issues and mental health issues and isolation and obviously school access. I wonder where the nearest school is, because Vinton County has a long-faced significant economic challenge and limited public resources. We know that much, which makes service or delivery or getting to school or healthcare very, very difficult. But those factors do not excuse abuse.
2: No, they don't. Besides the fact that they only lived in Vinton County for 4 years, they had moved around all of Ohio before that. So that's another reason why this probably wasn't found earlier, because they moved. Every time they thought maybe somebody would find out what was going on, they moved again. So, you know, moving around, they had no paperwork. There was nothing.
0: So now,
1: I was going to say, it's actually interesting. There are schools, not necessarily in Hamden, but in Vinton County.
2: Right.
1: It looks like they have, five or six schools. They seem to be rated like B's, which doesn't sound too bad.
2: No.
1: You know?
0: Yeah.
1: Unless B means bad there. you know, I really don't know.
0: Yeah. To me, though, the system has failed here. Ohio has stepped up to provide $1 million for the care of these 16 children right now. But the question remains, where and how did these children, like, aren't there birth certificates? Aren't there, you can still circumvent records, Judge, in this country?
2: Well, sure. I mean, if you don't apply for a Social Security card, which you would normally do when you come out of the hospital, they give you that paperwork along with your birth certificate. They probably do have birth certificates, but like I said, we don't know what kind of facility. They called it a hospital, but we don't know if they jumped around all over Ohio. They probably went to different hospitals. She had the children in different places. So I don't know what kind of, you know, computer system they have to track all of that.
0: I did read that she had a midwife, so I wonder if it was the same person or any, you know.
2: And it could be that she had them at home.
0: Right, right, that's true.
1: It does say here that there are no hospitals within Vinton County.
0: Okay, but like Judge said, she moved all around.
1: There. Right.
0: So was the house a rental, I guess? Like, where's the landlord? These are, you know,
2: those
0: questions.
2: Those are all great questions, unless right. They were squatters. Maybe they found empty houses and they squatted in them.
1: That's very possible. And
0: you
1: people
0: have to dig
1: come
0: that up,
1: check
0: though.
1: On them. And, you know, I looked it up. The average house sale there is about $140,000. So, you know, it's not necessarily a wealthy area, especially when the national median average is over 300,000 now. You're talking, you know, shanties.
2: Well, the judge put in a gag order, which I found to be interesting, because he's worried about trying to find a jury that would be impartial. Mm. Don't you find that interesting?
0: Yeah, it is. And that it hasn't been revealed that she is a victim then
2: right.
0: at all. So that right. is interesting. Authorities have said that investigators believe that the family avoided creating medical and other government records over many years, which made detection much more difficult. So I wonder whose decision that was to say, let's circumvent authorities and documentation about us at all.
2: If I had to guess, I would say it was the older parents.
0: Yeah. Yeah, it doesn't make sense. So, I mean, 16 kids just disappear, Judge. I mean, talk about that for a minute. Are the teachers or professionals, and why cases then can't be detected? I mean, do you think that happens very often?
2: I hope not. Nobody knew these 16 kids were alive.
0: Yeah, and they said the 18-year-old could not speak. I mean, some of them couldn't write, speak, draw, anything. So you wonder what kind of situation. But we're digging into it more because we want to ask the real question, Judge. You ready?
2: Yep.
0: Where do these kids go now? That is the real question. So most, it's long after the arrest in this case, these kids still exist and they're traumatized. Let's talk about that on the night court. When we come back, the children that nobody knew, this is the case of the Hamden, Ohio Siders couple that is Elizabeth Sider and her husband and her in-laws, married at 15, 18 births, 16 survived, and they were living in a very small little house with feces and human
2: excrement.
0: I don't even know how to describe it all. But stick with us because we're going to talk more about what's being done. Where do the children go from here, right here on the night court?
3: 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It's me, Joe the Box from the America First Warehouse. Do I have news to tell you? 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We are bringing you that show tonight. It's live sketch comedy, like Saturday Night Live, but funny. Starring Michael Loftus. You know him from the Fox News Greg Gutfeld show. Kevin Can Wait with Kevin James. Anger Management with Charlie Sheen. And so much more. This night will be a classic. 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
9: Live from the LI News Radio studios in the heart of Islip at Long Island's MacArthur Airport. North Shore, South Shore, all the news from our island in one place. 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
10: For 103.9 LI News Radio, I'm Jay Oliver. Sablo Town Police investigating several acts of vandalism targeting Flock license plate reader cameras. Over Independence Day weekend, a camera in Greenport was found with its wires ripped out and splashed with paint, while another Greenport camera was splashed with paint, and a camera in Peconic was found turned away from traffic, according to officials. It was on Monday. One of the cameras in Greenport, mounted on a small pole at the edge of the road, was struck by a vehicle and then destroyed. U.S. Marshals was arresting a Brentwood man yesterday. It's all in connection with the shooting at a Father's Day barbecue. Police now say 30-year-old Jose Quezada was arrested in Washington Heights by the U.S. Marshals New York, New Jersey Regional Task Force. He's accused of shooting a 35-year-old man in the neck back on the 21st of June at a barbecue held at an Ellery Street home in Brentwood. That victim was hospitalized and later released. For 103.9 LI News Radio, I'm Jay Oliver.
11: ABC News. I'm Michelle Franzen. Following surprise attacks by Iran on U.S. assets, U.S. forces across the Middle East are on high alert. President Trump vowing to retaliate. The renewed hostilities and uncertainty with gas and oil prices are factors the Federal Reserve Board is watching as it decides what's next with interest rates. Here's ABC's Elizabeth Schulze.
12: There's a lot more uncertainty going into this Fed meeting than we typically have. Usually the Fed's moves are pretty well telegraphed. The market knows what to expect. This time around, there's less certainty about it. And that's in part because we've had less communication from the new Fed chair, Kevin Warsh. He has made a point to say they don't want to telegraph exactly what the Fed is doing ahead of their decisions like the one this afternoon. And also because of the fact that you have these inflationary concerns.
11: Tense moments on Capitol Hill. Dr. Anthony Fauci appearing before a Senate hearing on the COVID response. He invoked his Fifth Amendment rights and declined to answer questions. He received a preemptive pardon from President Biden before he left office. This is ABC News.
13: From the LI News Radio Weather Center. As from the evening, we'll have a chance of showers and thunderstorms. Otherwise, mostly cloudy skies and a low around 63. For Thursday, chance of rain in the morning, chance of showers and thunderstorms in the afternoon, partly sunny skies and a high near 77. Thursday night, showers likely, possibly a thunderstorm, slight chance of rain overnight.

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0: Welcome back to the Night Court. I'm Corinne Murphy here with Judge Jeanine Barbera-Daly and Jeopardy Jack. And we are always talking about the most compelling cases in true crime. And today's one is a doozy. It's the children that nobody saw. It is the story of the Ohio couple and his parents. And they're all arrested and charged with 16 counts, I think it is, of child endangerment and probably among many other things. I mean, it's a crazy case, Judge, right?
1: It is, but we did come to find out that they knew about public assistance because Grandma and Grandpa were receiving
0: it. They were on it, yeah.
1: And the father of these 16 children did work. He was a delivery man for DoorDash. So they did know how to work. They did know how to work the system, but they chose not to get their children an education or even feed them correctly.
0: So in case you missed the first segment, according to

0: Investigators, there were children ranging from 18 months to 18 years, and they were found living in deplorable conditions inside a home in Hamden, Ohio. And those, like seven of those children required hospitalization, and four adults are now charged, as we said, with child endangerment charges. And the case continues to move through the courts. And there is a lot of speculation. The grandfather went to the hospital. He's under medical care right now. I mean, it's not about pointing fingers here today, but we're really trying to understand what the heck is going on and what justice looks like for these children after the system already failed them.
1: Well, I have to say, the woman who gave birth to these children did not look well at all. She looked like she was being abused. The husband, on the other hand, her husband, who was 3 years older than her, he looked like he was eating pretty well, actually.
0: Yeah,
1: he didn't look like he was starving himself.
0: He was door dashing and grabbing a fry here or there.
1: I think so.
0: I have to get out, honey. Stay home with the kids and watch them, and I'm going to go door dash and getting his food.
1: And we know grandma and grandpa knew how to work the system because they were getting public assistance. So they were probably being fed well. So it was these 16 children who were being totally abused.
0: It's not just about abuse, though. I mean, I think that this is colliding other laws and factors like criminal law with family law, constitutional law, government oversight, poverty. It's like all of this in one. This case, accountability.
1: I totally agree. Who's in charge?
0: Who didn't know? And you were just reading about an uncle that lived in the same town that said, I'm being attacked because I didn't do anything. And we brought up a discussion here with dysfunctional families. You may not know what they're doing.
1: That's true. We don't know, you know, what the extent of their relationship was. We don't know whether he knew there were even children from these people. But, you know, it's concerning. You know, you think with families that you would have an inkling, you would have an idea, but that might not be the case.
0: I have family that they are living in one of my houses, and I don't love how I see the treatment or how they conduct with their kids. But I feel I don't have a right to say, and I can't always impact exactly what they're doing or even understand what they're doing behind those closed walls.
1: Well, I'm sure if you thought they were being physically abused or not being fed that you would do something.
0: Yeah, but when do you enter upon – of course I would. But when do you enter into those four walls and see really what's going on, or that nobody said anything about physical abuse, maybe you never even see them – I mean, by the looks of the mother, at least, she looks severely malnourished, but how do you know what's going on behind those four walls?
1: You don't. And that's why you have to make a phone call. If you have an inkling, you have to make a phone call. You have to call social services. Listen, they don't have the best record, especially around here, but you have to call somebody. Somebody needs to be alerted.
0: I mean, it's not like they were in a basement and like pounding away at the windows and
1: right.
0: All of a sudden just disappeared. I mean, they were living right there, living in America. How do 16 children there's no record of them and they just are not around. They don't even exist. It's not like they disappeared. They didn't exist.
1: It's terrible. It's heartbreaking is what it is. But these kids are going to come out. They're in foster homes right now. They probably have a book and a Lifetime movie in them. So maybe, hopefully, they make some money out of this horrible situation that they found themselves in.
2: It's like an escape from Alcatraz, but the home edition.
1: They're calling it the horror home.
0: Yeah, they
2: and,
0: are.
2: And we've seen other homes like this. I mean, there was just a child the other day that came out in Pennsylvania, I saw, and he was found running on the street. And when the cops went there to check on him, they found his living conditions, and they said he was in a room where they had a gate that was tied to the wall with zip ties, so many zip ties that the family would go and buy him in bulk all the time. And when they went into the room, there was toys, garbage, food scraps on his bed, and feces smeared all over the wall because they wouldn't let the kid out to go to the bathroom.
1: You know, we talk about this a lot about, you know, getting a license to even own a pet. You don't need a license to have a child.
0: Yeah.
1: And nobody checks in. You know, once, if you think about it, I remember when I left the hospital with my son, I looked at my husband, I said, how do they even know what we know what we're doing.
0: Yeah.
1: I mean, I was a first time parent. How do they even know we know how to do
0: during
1: anything?
0: During the time I was having my kids, they started to add like, hey, we're going to make sure that your car seat is, we're going to teach you how to do it and put it into the car for you. I mean, that didn't happen with every one of my kids, but these are human beings, and I think we should slow it down just a little bit to know. So let's go through what the public knows already. There is Gary Sr., 73 years old, and his wife, Christina, she is 66 years old. Then she's the grandmother. Now, Gary and Christina were receiving government benefits, according to the prosecutor. Gary Jr. is 36, so he's 3 years older than Elizabeth, the wife, who's 33. So apparently Gary Jr., like you said, was driving for DoorDash, and seeking other work according to the public reporting and statements from the defense. So she's the mother of 16, Elizabeth, his wife, and according to her attorney, she left school young and she became a full-time mother before she was even an adult herself. Asked about her children first after her arrest. That was the first thing that she did, ask about her children. So what was every day like? I mean, because nobody knows. Imagine 20 people in this little house. No school. Where's the birthday parties? Where are the sleepovers? Where are the friends? I mean, it's hard to even understand that. No graduations, no driver's license. I mean, I don't know what the legal age is to drive in Ohio, but
2: probably 16, 17.
0: You probably had a couple of them under one roof. So you're the father, Jack, right? So let's say you're a father and you're broke, and your heart hurts really badly every day. How can you even like think about that for a second? Like, how would this be even a case in our world?
2: Listen, I don't know. Like I said to you before, like, you know, if you have 16 kids, if you're someone that has 16 kids, like, we know somebody with 8 kids, like, and that guy and his wife love their kids, right? Like, they, like, adore them. I would think you'd only want 16 kids if you love kids, like, that, or the other side is it, the nefarious reason is you need victims to abuse.
1: Or how about you just don't know about birth control or aren't practicing it?
0: That's possible. Uh-huh. You're not educated in that world. I mean, obviously though, he's out and about, and they had to, the grandparents had to have been out and about to socialize and know.
1: Right.
0: I'm sorry, I'm still stuck on Elizabeth, because is she in isolation? Is she allowed to go out? Does she meet anybody? Does she know anybody? I mean, 15 years old and pulled into this family. Where is her family? Did she get
1: Sounds like her family at a shotgun wedding sort of sold her to that family. She was already pregnant, about to give birth, and it sounded like they just wanted her off their plate. As sad as that sounds, and I think she's the first victim in all of this.
0: Yeah, it'll be interesting to see how this unfolds. And again, like we said, at what point does negligence become criminal, or education, lack of knowing? I mean, knowing enough to clean up?
1: We're not going to know more about this until it goes to trial, because, like I said, the judge put in a gag order because he's worried about being able to find juries that don't know anything about the case. And in a small town like that, it will be very hard to find people who don't know about the case.
0: Right. I agree, because it's been everywhere.
1: Right.
0: Everywhere. And I think poverty helped to hide this case.
1: Absolutely.
0: I know.
1: Absolutely.
0: That they can live in isolation and in this very rural community where really nobody would see anything.
1: Well, remember, they roamed around quite a bit. They've only been here 4 years. So that means, you know, they had, 16 other years to roam the state of Ohio.
0: Yeah. So I wonder what the kids are dealing with now. Let's talk about where they go from here. They wake up and their life is very different. They probably have slept in the first clean bed that they ever experienced.
1: First time they had a full meal, I'm sure.
0: Maybe the first time that they saw a doctor.
1: Mm-hmm.
0: I'm sure they're getting that. Or a therapist or a teacher. And maybe somebody asks, hey, what do you want for breakfast? That's probably new language for them.
1: He probably
2: well the one didn't even talk, you said.
0: Yeah,
1: the oldest one.
2: Like, Yeah. Can you imagine? Like, that means you didn't even watch TV.
1: TV? I don't think they had a TV.
0: I bet they have no TV.
2: I mean, I would assume so, because you would at least, you know, in the early stages of your life, pick up something, you know.
0: Communication, and right. I mean, what happens when somebody has never experienced what we know is normal? So learning trust and learning language, this is all going to be things that unfold. Friendships, playing. Imagine the household environment with your siblings just all around every day, coming up with what to play with or do in a dirty scenario on top of each other. It's just unbelievable. Learning your choices, learning independence. That's a huge thing, and why many parents want their kids to go away to college so that they learn independence.
1: How about starting just with preschool so that they can interact with other people their own age, just to get some socialization going?
0: Yeah.
1: These poor kids haven't seen anybody but their own siblings. They don't even know there's a big world out there.
0: And I think one of the biggest things that will be a tremendous challenge, and I don't know how it works, but like keeping the siblings' relationships intact.
1: It's going to be hard.
0: Yeah, because
2: you got to find somebody that wants to adopt all 16.
1: No, they're not going to be able to. They probably
2: Angelina Jolie would do that.
1: They're all, I'm sure, in different foster care homes.
0: Yeah, it's they will require also many different things, maybe different medical attention or emotional
1: therapies.
0: Needs, right?
1: Absolutely.
0: So Ohio approved the emergency funding to help the Vinton County children to provide them with care, and they recognized right away that a lot would happen and be needed for 16 children, and though that was going to have extraordinary demand on such a small county. Mm-hmm. So they came forward with that. So Judge, I mean, on a much different level, because obviously you never experienced 16 children in this scenario, but have you seen cases where there have been children and they need literally teams of professionals, teams of pediatricians and trauma psychologists and medical speech therapists, caseworkers, foster families?
1: Absolutely. Absolutely. It happens all the time. Most of these children who go into the foster care system need a whole bunch of different types of help, either therapies or medical services, and all of these become very expensive. So
0: is $1 million enough? 16 children?
1: Well, it's a start.
0: Teams of people?
1: It's a start, and good for Ohio recognizing that these kids needed this immediate assistance and did it right away.
0: Yeah, for sure. So Judge, can someone who never had a childhood actually experience a great life?
1: Absolutely. Absolutely. Can you imagine the awakening that these children are experiencing? I mean, it's
0: or
1: heartbreaking.
0: Fear. Or fear.
1: True. But it's heartbreaking on one end, and then it's exuberant on another end to think that their eyes are going to be wide open to the things they've never experienced. They'll have a pancake for the first time in their life. They'll experience the smell of bacon cooking on the stove early in the morning. I mean, watching television, things coming out of this great big box in front of them.
2: How do you know they've never had pancakes and bacon?
1: Because it is presumptuous,
0: but they
1: were being starved. They said that they were malnourished, and that's why they were feeding them the oil and the water for the calorie intake.
2: Well, water has zero calories, so I don't know how much oil has, but
1: oil has enough to keep you alive.
0: Yeah, interesting scenario. I mean, it's true. We've seen it before that veterans and domestic violence survivors or former foster children, that recovery is real.
1: Yeah.
0: The issue that I have is these kids, those people that or victims that I just stated, all had a history, and they had experienced some sort of past, where these kids have never, they've never experienced any of this. So I wonder what that looks like for people that have never experienced any history and don't know, and what those challenges, do they revert back to that? Do they say, I'm out? And it'll be really interesting to see where these kids go from here.
1: Well, we can talk to Vice President Vance. He's the one who wrote the book about it, right? He's doing pretty well for himself.
0: Not too bad.
1: So
2: there's a movie, too, if you've never seen it, Judge.
1: I've seen it.
0: And I think that the story is definitely bigger than one address in Ohio, because we've seen cases of abuse and neglect here.
1: Right here. It's heartbreaking. And every time there is another one, it's even more heartbreaking.
0: I think it's important to understand that when you're a teacher or a neighbor or anybody, and that if you hear something or you're a teacher and you wonder why a student didn't come back to class, or you're a neighbor that hears or sees something that just doesn't seem right, that we all speak up. Or you're Absolutely. The relative, like I just said, that, hey, it's none of my business. That
1: Say
0: speak
1: something.
0: Up. Right. So, Judge, I mean, to me, are there, what kind of parental rights does a parent have at all, if any, when they're incarcerated and your children are now put into custody? Are they removed from any speaking or even knowing what's going on?
1: Usually a neglect case will be filed, and I'm sure one was filed, and there will be stay away orders. They won't be able to speak to the children or see them, even if they come out of prison, even if they're out on bail while awaiting trial.
0: Okay, so say Elizabeth is a victim here and she gets acquitted. What does that look like for her reunification with their children?
1: She's going to have to take numerous classes to prove that she's can be a fit parent. I mean, she needs to heal herself before she can help her children heal. So she's a long way away from seeing her children again on a regular basis. That's if she gets to see them at all in the near future, it'll be supervised visits only.
0: And that's got to be devastating for both her and the children.
1: Yes, I'm sure it would be.
0: It's a huge, huge life change for anybody. So, now when you go through a system like that, is it on a case by case basis that's the decisions are made based on, there isn't one just ruling or law that you abide by?
1: No, there's not just one ruling and law. It's case by case. But normally with a neglect proceeding, especially with the kind of abuse we're talking about here, there'll be orders of protection immediately. They probably already in effect. And the other thing is a whole series of procedures need to go through. She needs to take classes. If we're still talking about the mother, she'll need to take classes. She'll need to prove that she can adequately take care of these children. She's going to have to be able to get a home, maybe get a job, get some support from somewhere, before she has any kind of normal relationship with them again.
0: All right, so let's talk about how this can be preventable. I mean, once again, there must be other children that we don't know about. So how can things like this be prevented?
1: This was sort of a cycle. The mother is the one who was abused, and because she was abused, her children were abused. So what we have to do is we have to educate, first of all, our young women out there. Okay? Just because you find yourself pregnant doesn't mean you have to be put in a situation where you become a prisoner, where you become the abused individual. Because all that's going to happen is your children will become abused also. So if we can educate young women on what to do and how to get out of these situations, even if they find themselves into that situation, I think that will start to stop the cycle of abuse in children.
0: I just wonder how you get in touch with people that are in such severe isolation and how you could actually be, but obviously the son had a car if he's delivering DoorDash.
1: Yes.
0: So I wonder how many people or how many of them left the house even or know how to drive even.
1: The grandparents probably did. I am betting that the wife never did.
0: Yeah, me too. Well, we will continue to watch this case, follow the facts, and respect the legal process as this case moves through the justice system. Because remember, every person that's charged, right, Judge, is presumed innocent until proven guilty.
1: Yes.
0: We don't know the facts of this case yet, but our hearts remain with the children and the ones now who have to begin to take this long road towards recovery and healing and, of course, hope. But there's one takeaway that we should talk about tonight. Sometimes justice doesn't begin with a simple question. Is everything okay? If something doesn't feel right, don't ignore it. A phone call could change a child's life. This is Corinne Murphy, and I'm here with Judge Jeanine and Jeopardy Jack, and you've been listening to The Night Court. Thank you for joining us. Court is adjourned.

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10: For 103.9 LI News Radio, I'm Jay Oliver. New apartment complex with more than 400 units in West Hempstead is now open to tenants. And marking a major milestone for the largest new housing development on Long Island since 2019. Heritage Westminster was built by Comac developer Heatherwood, taking the place of National Wholesale Liquidators former flagship store, and local community groups say they hope hundreds of new residents will boost businesses all along Hempstead Turnpike. The Nassau Interim Finance Authority warning county officials to comply with an audit of Nassau's tax assessment system. After they dodged several meeting requests for months, the state-backed fiscal watchdog group unanimously passed a resolution demanding the Nassau Department of Assessment and Assessment Review Commission sets the rolls and settles appeals, meet with independent auditors hired by NYFA that to determine whether property tax rolls for homeowners are accurate and equitable. For 103.9 LI News Radio, I'm Jay Oliver.
11: ABC News, I'm Michelle Franzen. Americans working to stretch their budgets will not have to worry about higher interest rates right now. The Federal Reserve Board leaving interest rates unchanged for now. Members were not all in agreement with the war in Iran driving uncertainty. ABC's Elizabeth Schulze has details.
12: This was a very divided, unusually divided decision by the Fed. Three Fed officials voted to increase interest rates. They dissented with this decision. They instead wanted to see rates go up. It is very unusual for us to see that kind of division in the Fed when you're thinking about an interest rate hike like this.
11: The risk of flash flooding remains in portions of the Northeast following severe storms that swept through in the past 24 hours. Areas in eastern Pennsylvania, New Jersey, and New York receiving 3 to 6 inches of rainfall in a short amount of time. Water rescues stretch from Tennessee to New Hampshire. At least 13 people have died in Japan following yesterday's powerful earthquake. Michelle Franzen, ABC News.
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8: From the LI News Radio Weather Center. As from the evening, we'll have a chance of showers and thunderstorms. Otherwise, mostly cloudy skies and a low around 63. For Thursday, chance of rain in the morning, chance of showers and thunderstorms in the afternoon, partly sunny skies and a high near 77. Thursday night, showers likely, possibly a thunderstorm, slight chance of rain overnight, cloudy skies and a low around 63. For Friday, some clouds, but mostly sunny with a high near 82. Friday night, mostly clear, overnight low around 66. From the LI News Weather Center, I'm Chris Keith.
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21: It's Wednesday, July 29th. Quick check of the headlines. Some politics news out of South Dakota. The incumbent Republican governor there, Larry Roden, easily won his runoff last night, got more than 70% of the vote. Middle East, seems like we're in for an escalation with Iran. American and Saudi fighter jets attacking Iranian proxy militias in Iraq today. And Iran firing missiles at military bases in Jordan and against oil tankers. This all ending a days-long pause in direct fighting between the United States and Iran. But this morning, President Trump told Fox News he was quite angry about these Iranian attacks. and that the United States would be responding by hitting them hard, along with some other colorful language, the president tells Trey Yanks to Fox News, which I will allow you to look up on your own. Today on Capitol Hill, real drama in the Senate. There was a hearing. Anthony Fauci was the witness. He took the Fifth Amendment 111 times, refusing to answer questions about his private diary, which shows that he was writing things down in private that are at odds with what he was telling you in public. The Republican senators were not happy, including Bernie Moreno of Ohio. Take a listen to this. Cut number 8.
0: It was about 6 years ago today that I decided I'm going to give up my businesses, sell them all, run for office, run for the United States Senate. Here I am sitting in front of you 6 years later saying, who the f*** do you think you were for doing that? It is a total disgrace what you did to this country. And if my Democrat colleagues are standing there defending you, I hope the voters of the United States of America watch the clips of every one of you doting on a guy who was more interested in being a celebrity than saving American people. I will make it my mission to make certain that every single one of those Democrats who did that will see that clip over and over and over again. Because there is no defense of what you did. You may have had a 50 plus year legacy of public service, but it ends in total and complete disgrace.
21: Joining me now to discuss this incredible moment is U.S. Senator Bernie Moreno of the great state of Ohio. Senator Moreno, you're joining us live from the United States Capitol. I think you were channeling the anger of millions of Americans right there. Take us inside the room when Fauci was seated just a few feet away from you, and you went off.
1: You know, Scott, that was me being nice, by the way. That was holding back, trying to be polite, given the respect that I have for the office, for the institution. But the reality is, this guy did enormous harm to a lot of people, millions of people, whether it's lost businesses, schools that were closed. These are kids that will never be the same as a result of what he did. And the worst part, Scott, is he knew what he was doing. He knew what he was doing was wrong, and he did it for fame, glory, and money. The fact that the auto pen pardoned this guy is just totally despicable. And by the way, when you have a complete pardon the way he did, by the way, that goes back to 2014. That's not a date, that's by mistake. I believe what he did today was contempt of Congress, and I hope we hold a vote on that soon and hold him in contempt. This guy's got to be held accountable. People paid a price. He needs to pay a price.
21: Yeah, you're raising this issue of the pardon. So Biden gave him a blanket pardon going back to 2014, and the lawyers are saying that because he has that pardon, he cannot refuse to answer questions. I mean, the only reason he would have pled the Fifth today is because he was worried about committing perjury. I assume that was their justification for it. And as I understand it, Senator, the committee is going to come back next week and vote on this idea of holding in contempt him in contempt. Do you think it'll be successful?
1: I do think it's going to be successful. It's pretty obvious. I mean, he wouldn't even answer normal questions like what day of the week is it? He wouldn't answer Josh Hawley's questions. I asked him what the Fifth Amendment even said. He didn't know who wrote the Fifth Amendment. He didn't know. Or he said it would obviously incriminate him. That's obviously patently absurd. So this is the exact definition of contempt. And again, there needs to be accountability for Anthony Fauci. It can't just be that we turn a blind eye because the auto pen, it wasn't Biden, it was the auto pen that pardoned him. And there's never been a pardon like this where retrospectively back to a date like 2014. I mean, that is, this has never happened. And then to make it even worse, he brings in the worst, most despicable lawyer in America. This guy who defended Menendez, who, as you remember, is the guy taking gold bars in exchange for foreign favors. And the article that I referenced says you only hire this guy if you're in deep doo-doo. I didn't say doo-doo, but I will in your show that I respect. So clearly he knows he's in jeopardy because he knows he lied. I mean, it's black and white in his diary.
21: Yeah, these diaries, I think, for a lot of people have just been a revelation in that you think about the way he was treated by mainstream media Every night, he's getting glowing interviews. He's being put on the cover of fashion magazines. He's on the late-night comedy shows. I mean, he was... You know, Democrats always say they are no kings. They turned Anthony Fauci into a king, and what did he do with his power? He used it to close our schools, close our businesses, and ruin a lot of lives. And, excuse me, Senator. And now he won't answer any questions about it. You'll hold him in contempt next week. If you do, what happens after that?
1: Well, he should be held accountable for anybody who goes in contempt, and they obviously that means jail. Look, at the end of the day, it's not that these Democrats, the people that you're on with on CNN, held him in that kind of esteem. They still do, Scott. They still think this guy was the hero of it.
21: Yeah.
1: The socialist Democrats fantasize about is control of people, and that's what Fauci showed them how to do.
21: It is amazing when you look back on everything now, how much of what people were told was not true, made up, and really nobody has come forward to take responsibility for any of it. The masks, the distancing. I mean, I remember when they were telling people that if you got the vaccine, then that would prohibit you from transferring or spreading COVID, and therefore you could, do whatever you wanted. That turned out not to be true. It is incredible that the people who invented this entire narrative around how we had to live our lives back then have completely and totally not just escaped accountability, but they've lived a pretty good life since then. I mean, Anthony Fauci, I read, has given 10 or 11 speeches this year. I assume those are paid speaking gigs he's getting. He's treated pretty well for, I think, inflicting a lot of damage on a lot of people.
1: Yeah, he's worth tens of millions of dollars. And the other moment in the testimony, which was, by the way, just absolutely gut-wrenching, was I asked the people in the audience to stand up who were accused of being racist because they called it China virus, lost their job, had a school closing, you know, were forced to take a vaccine or get terminated, et cetera, a friend that died because of the vaccine. Almost the entire gallery stood up. Fauci wouldn't even look at them, Scott. He wouldn't turn his head and look at them. He said that's the Fifth Amendment. I said, no, that's not the Fifth Amendment. I just asked you to turn around. Of course, he turned around and talked to his lawyers. Then I asked him, can you just apologize and say, you know what? I was wrong. I gave bad information. In the heat of the moment, this is what happened. He wouldn't do that. And then the overarching thing with the diaries is, Scott, you remember what COVID was like. I think every American remembers what COVID was like. Can you imagine at the end of the day what this guy's priorities were with the right journal entries into a diary? I'm the most talked about, sexiest man alive. What a depraved SOB.
21: Yeah, it's really, it's fascinating. It's troubling. It's shocking. The fact that all this information has come out. Well, thank you for being part of the investigation. Thank you for holding Fauci accountable today. Senator Bernie Moreno of Ohio is our guest. A couple of quick other issues. Budget resolution. Are we going to see the Senate pass a budget resolution anytime soon?
1: I think we have to stay here before we leave town to get a budget resolution at least started. As you know, it's a decently complicated process. And that means voter ID, proof of citizenship to vote. It means helping our farmers, getting some farm provisions done that the Democrats refuse to do. It means supporting our war fighters, including the pay increase that they deserve, plus the equipment that they need to protect themselves. The Democrats are unable to get past their hatred of President Trump. And they're hurting real people, farmers, the military. They're allowing illegals to vote, as we've seen in New Jersey. Obviously, California is an abject disaster. So I don't think we leave here until we get at least the beginnings of this budget resolution done.
21: We're hearing that Todd Blanche and his confirmation for Attorney General may be in trouble. Senator Cornyn is currently saying he doesn't want to vote for him in committee until he gets some written modification of the Trump deal that he made over his tax returns being leaked. Are you getting any information from Senate leadership about whether Senator Cornyn is going to be accommodated and ultimately whether Blanche can be confirmed?
1: I'm optimistic that Todd Blanche will be confirmed. He's probably one of the smartest people I've ever met. Brilliant lawyer, amazing human being. I think he's already in the role doing a great job. I think obviously confirming him is a natural extension of having already confirmed him in the past. Something that needs to happen is to get done. And we'll also get the Clarity Act on the floor. And the Democrats have a choice to decide whether to vote for American innovation or not. So I think it's going to be a busy next few days, but really, really important ones.
21: Bernie Moreno, the great senator from Ohio. Great job in committee today. Thanks for your time. We take a break. More after this on the Scott Jennings Show. I wasn't expecting it, but once you see who built the modern education system, everything clicks. Death of Recess. It comes from Angel Studios. It's not really about recess. It's about control. This documentary exposes how the classroom didn't just evolve. It was intentionally designed, standardized, and centralized. 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It calcified, and if we don't challenge it, it will not change. That's why independent platforms matter. Angel Studios is willing to distribute stories that mainstream outlets won't touch. 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
24: Oh, hot damn. This is Jimmy Fallon inviting you to join us on a big Wednesday episode of Fox Across America. Sean Davis, founder of The Federalist, the guy that's been calling balls and strikes on Anthony Fauci, mostly balls if we're being honest. He is going to watch the instant replay on Fauci's Capitol Hill testimony. We'll have Sean Davis on Fox Across America with your main man, Jimmy Fallon. 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

0: 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Tim Sheehy is next. Stay with us.
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2: For 103.9 LI News Radio, I'm Jay Oliver. Flash flood watch remaining in effect for Nassau County and Western Suffolk all through tonight as multiple rounds of heavy showers and thunderstorms in the forecast threaten to produce potentially serious flooding in some areas. Officials say it's going to be a serious situation. The rain coming down repeatedly, it could become a problem more times than not. The National Weather Service said the flood watch is set to end at 8 o'clock tonight. Situation regarding a problem of a Suffolk judge ordering the Nascancet teen accused of fatally shooting his former girlfriend in November, and that to undergo a third mental health evaluation to determine if he is competent to stand trial. All over objections by the defense attorney. It was during a hearing yesterday in Riverhead. State Office of Mental Health found 18-year-old Austin Lynch wasn't competent to stand trial after he was charged with a second-degree murder and the killing of Emily Finn, who had visited Lynch at his home to return his belongings following a breakup. For 103.9 LI News Radio, I'm Jay Oliver.
3: ABC News, I'm Michelle Franzen. Americans working to stretch their budgets will not have to worry about higher interest rates right now. The Federal Reserve Board leaving interest rates unchanged for now. Members were not all in agreement with the war in Iran driving uncertainty. ABC's Elizabeth Schulze has details.
4: This was a very divided, unusually divided decision by the Fed. Three Fed officials voted to increase interest rates. They dissented with this decision. They instead wanted to see rates go up. It is very unusual for us to see that kind of division in the Fed when you're thinking about an interest rate hike like this.
3: The risk of flash flooding remains in portions of the Northeast following severe storms that swept through in the past 24 hours. Areas in eastern Pennsylvania, New Jersey, and New York receiving 3 to 6 inches of rainfall in a short amount of time. Water rescues stretch from Tennessee to New Hampshire. At least 13 people have died in Japan following yesterday's powerful earthquake. Michelle Franzen, ABC News.
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0: Sheehy from the great state of Montana. Senator, that's incredibly well said. I'm interested in your opinion of the day's news. We have the United States and the Saudis conducting airstrikes now. We have Iran firing missiles at bases in Jordan and at tankers. It seems like the fighting is intensifying right now. Based on what you know, based on your experience, what can the average American expect here? What is the right thing for the president to do, and what do you foresee happening over the next few months?
1: The president is doing the right thing, Scott. And I think, you know, you have people on both sides criticizing him and his policies. You have, obviously, hawks on the right saying, listen, we should just be going full bore and, you know, invade Iran. And, of course, right or wrong, the American people, you know, have said they are done sending our boys and girls en masse to land wars in the Middle East. And honestly, we have to listen to that. As elected leaders, we have to at some point express the will of our people. They don't want that. But we also can't let this savagery go unanswered. And I think we all want a diplomatic solution. We all want our allies in the region, Saudi Arabia, UAE, Israel, of course. Bahrain has been a steadfast ally, Kuwait. We want these allies to be in a better spot. And we need to have them carry some of the weight, which they are, especially UAE and Saudi. You know, Bahrain's been a great basing partner. And obviously, we all know Israel is just, our closest partner in the region, always has been. So we have to respond to these. We have to not just respond. We also have to attack the source of these strikes, launching sites, factories, key military installations. But, of course, as you know, our fight is not with the Iranian people. The Iranian people are the true victims here. They're the ones who've been occupied by these murderous lunatics. They want to be free of this as well. So I think we have to keep the pressure on. We have to do what we can to weaken their ability, most importantly, to project power outside their borders via Hezbollah, Hamas, the Houthis, and, of course, the Straits of Hormuz.
0: Senator, you have spoken passionately about the fight for the future of Western civilization. Yesterday in Washington, we laid to rest, had a funeral for Lindsey Graham, who also constantly, I think, had his eye on the ball when it comes to the future of Western civilization. Talk to us a little bit about the memorials for Lindsey Graham yesterday. I assume you took part in some of those. Talk to me about some of the conversations that were going on, what he stood for and what our role in the world is as the United States. I'm sure that sparked some conversations. How do you think people are feeling generally about this idea that the West is at stake and we're either going to fight for it or we're not?
1: Well, Lindsey was somebody who can never be replaced. Obviously, there's all these discussions, who's going to replace him, you know, who's going to pick up. The reality is, you know, he was such a unique individual who had really committed his entire life to this body and to this role. And nobody can replace Lindsey. And I don't just say that, you know, people always say over-the-top things when people pass. But, I mean, that guy was truly a force of nature. And, you know, as a single guy with no kids, he lived this job 24/7, 365. So I think it'll take five or six senators, quite honestly, to fill, you know, the shoes that he filled. But the idea that he stood for, which I think is important because we hear voices on the left and the right now questioning it, which is, you know, America's role in the world, you know, our position at the tent pole of the canvas of freedom that covers the world. And, you know, we're an American empire, and America's kind of had this aversion to the concept of empire. I get it. You know, we fought to be not be a part of one, and we've always said, listen, we're self-governing, and we're never going to push ourselves in any other civilization, and that's exactly right. That's why we are an empire, but we're an empire of opportunity, an empire of freedom, an empire of innovation. We're an empire that welcomes people into our empire. We don't force them in, and people are not crossing deserts and drowning in oceans moving to China or North Korea or Iran. They're coming here, and they're coming here for a reason, because we've built the greatest civilization in the history of mankind. And unfortunately, Scott, sometimes that means you have to defend that civilization, that way of life. And oftentimes defending it comes with spilling blood. And you know, my former profession and my highest responsibility in the U.S. Senate is making sure that those men and women who volunteered to defend this way of life have what they need, have the tools they need, and most importantly, have the support they need from our elected officials, because defending this empire is not free, and it never will be.
0: Senator Tim Sheehy is from Montana. He speaks with us today on the Scott Jennings Show. Senator, a couple of current events questions for you, if you don't mind. It feels like there's a little bit of unsettled nature in the ranks right now, a little dissension in the ranks among the Republicans on Capitol Hill about what to do here heading into the August recess. What do you foresee happening over the next couple of weeks? Budget resolution, Todd Blanche, looking ahead, SAVE Act is still being discussed. There's all sorts of things in the water. I think the average Republican is looking for some clarity. Do you have any for us today?
1: And this goes right back to your last point about losing Lindsey. You know, he had such a great relationship with the president. I mean, I don't know how many hours a day he spent on the phone with the president, but it was a lot. And he was a key conduit between Capitol Hill and the White House to make sure we were aligned. And I mean, look at 2025, Scott. I mean, look at the wins we delivered. You know, the Working Families Tax Cut Act, you know, fastest confirmation executive branch. I mean, the amount we got done in 2025 was incredible, and through 26. But I don't think it's an accident that we're seeing a lot of dissension and disagreement between members and between the White House, between the Capitol Hill, in just the last couple of weeks since Lindsey's passed. I mean, that's how critical his connection was. So what many of us members are trying to do now is build a new bridge with the White House, build a new bridge between members, say, listen, we've got 95, 96 days to midterms. We have got to stay together, and we're not going to be able to deliver every win we want, but we've got to be shooting in the same direction. We've got to be aligned because we can continue to deliver wins through the midterms and remind people why they sent Republicans to Washington in 2024, why they gave us both houses of Congress and the White House, because they wanted lower taxes. They wanted common sense. They wanted secure borders, safe streets, cheap gas, cops are good, criminals are bad, boys are boys, girls are girls. They wanted common sense back, and we have delivered that. But we've got to remember that's why they sent us here, because if we fumble over each other in these next 90 days, which, as you pointed out, it started to happen, you know, they're going to wonder, well, why are you there? If you guys can't even work together, why are you there? And we got to work together on what we can actually get done, what we have the votes for. And that means we got to confirm our great AG. We've got to pass a budget resolution to make sure our military is funded, we can do our jobs. We've got to, you know, get good legislation across the line, like the Clarity Act. You know, digital currency is here to stay. Digital currency is going to be the economic fuel of the future. We got to be leaders in it. So my hope is, I know there's a couple meetings today and tomorrow about how we structurally align ourselves between the White House, the Hill, and the House. It's critical we get ourselves on the same page, because if we deliver more wins, we're going to win the midterms and keep delivering. But if we lose the midterms, you know, the president's going to be getting investigated and impeached for the next 2 years. It's a disaster.
0: Absolutely. Senator, thank you for your clarity on the issues of the day. Thank you for your clarity on defending the West and defending the United States of America. We're grateful for you. You heard it here first. That's the next big thing. Republican Party, pay attention. Senator Tim Sheehy of Montana. 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

0: show, rounding out the show today on... Thanks for coming back onto the show. You all have conducted some polling in one of the most important states this year for the November election. That is Georgia. And you've got some really interesting results. We're going to be featuring AARP polling on the Scott Jennings Show for the rest of the cycle. I want the audience to know, you use a Republican pollster and you use a Democrat pollster. They work together to produce these results. I think that gives you a lot of credibility with people across the country. So let's dig into Georgia. There's a governor's race and a Senate race. Where does the governor's race stand, John Hishta?
1: So the governor's race is fairly close. As you know, it's an open seat, so there's no incumbent. And currently, Keisha Lance Bottoms leads Rick Jackson by about 2 points. The key to this, as well as the Senate race, though, just to remind people, is there is an enormous swing vote, particularly amongst those who are 50-plus in this election. And so all the candidates are really going to have to pay attention to that swing vote because, as we like to say, as the 50-plus goes, particularly in midterm elections, so goes the outcome of the election.
0: I noticed in the gubernatorial splits here, the overall was 48-46, the Democrat bottoms over the Republican Jackson. But among 50-plus voters, Jackson actually stood at 55 and Bottoms at 42. We are seeing a bit of a generational split here in the race, aren't we?
1: That's right. And a lot of it, the outcome eventually will be determined by who shows up ultimately at the polls. And so it's important also to note that we always ask a question about motivation. And in every single one of these races, you'll find that 50-plus voters are much more extremely motivated to vote than the 18 to 49 voters. And that rings true in this poll as well. I know it's only a snapshot in time, but currently 88% of the 50-plus voters are extremely motivated compared to only 62% of those under the age of 50.
0: All right, let's shift over to the United States Senate. The incumbent is Democrat John Ossoff. And Mike Collins, Congressman, is the Republican. He won a competitive primary. Where does the Senate race stand, John?
1: So the incumbent, Senator Ossoff, is up by about 10 or 12 points at this point in the game. Having said that, what's important is he's also leading among the 50-plus swing voters as well. So currently the incumbent has a much more substantial lead. And so what will be interesting about this poll is to see who those Jackson-Ossoff voters are right now and whether or not the congressman can make up any ground or not.
0: Yeah, you just raised an issue that I think is interesting. It does appear to me from the data that you're going to have some voters splitting their ticket. It's unusual. You don't see a lot of ticket splitting in American politics anymore. But it does feel like there's going to be some folks that vote Republican in one race and Democrat in the other. Is that true of the 50-plus crowd? Do you see more discerning voters in the older set?
1: Yes. The bottom line is yes. And it will be interesting to see if that holds as we get closer to November when it's all said and done. And I don't know how much of that is related to the national scene versus people looking at it through the prism of this is Georgia in terms of the governor's race.
0: So in terms of issues for voters that are 50-plus, what are the top matters of concern for older Americans right now?
1: Overwhelmingly, Social Security is extremely important to those over the age of 50. 84% of the voters believe that that is an important issue for them when it comes to making their choice.
0: You and I talked a few weeks ago about this report that's come out where Social Security is just a few years away from that trust fund running out. And there's going to be some voters out there who want to know from these candidates, what are you doing to fix a looming problem here?
1: That's right. And I would say also that since it's so close, this isn't a theoretical conversation anymore. The people that we elect to the United States Senate in 2026 are going to be the decision makers when it comes to the long-term solvency of Social Security. And so I think it's important for the candidates to speak to that and what their intentions are when the debate occurs around the future of Social Security. And so voters are going to want to hear that, and they need to get out there, and they need to talk about it.
0: Yeah, it's going to be a big debate in the weeks and months ahead. Looking at the rest of the issues here, it looks like affordability, immigration, threats to democracy, Social Security and Medicare, taxes and government spending and health care all look like important issues. Also, swing voters, although they have opinions, still some undecideds. John Hishta from the AARP, thanks for this valuable insight into Georgia. We'll be checking into other swing states in the months ahead here with AARP and exclusive polling right here on the Scott Jennings Show. Thanks for listening. See you tomorrow.
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15: 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Savlotown police investigating several acts of vandalism targeting Flock license plate reader cameras. Over Independence Day weekend, a camera in Greenport was found with its wires ripped out and splashed with paint, while another Greenport camera was splashed with paint, and a camera in Peconic was found turned away from traffic, according to officials. It was on Monday. One of the cameras in Greenport, mounted on a small pole at the edge of the road, was struck by a vehicle and then destroyed. U.S. Marshals arresting a Brentwood man yesterday. It's all in connection with the shooting at a Father's Day barbecue. Police now say 30-year-old Jose Quezada was arrested in Washington Heights by the U.S. Marshals New York, New Jersey Regional Task Force. He's accused of shooting a 35-year-old man in the neck back on the 21st of June at a barbecue held at an Ellery Street home in Brentwood. That victim was hospitalized and later released. For 1039 LI News Radio, I'm Jay Oliver.
13: ABC News, I'm Michelle Franzen. Renewed hostilities between the U.S. and Iran creating more economic uncertainty. The Federal Reserve Board wrapping up its two-day policy meeting and leaving interest rates unchanged for now. New Fed Reserve Chair Kevin Warsh says the U.S. economy is showing resilience, but they're also watching many factors.
16: The policy statement conveys just the facts. It's steering clear of forecasting, a choice we consider especially prudent at these uncertain times. Uncertainty, however, does not mean a lack of clarity.
13: Tense moments on Capitol Hill today. Dr. Anthony Fauci appearing before a Senate hearing on the COVID response. He invoked his Fifth Amendment rights and declined to answer questions. Fauci headed the White House coronavirus task force for both the Trump and Biden administrations. He received a preemptive pardon from Biden. The winning ticket in last night's Mega Millions drawing was sold at a Wawa in Bradenton, Florida. The jackpot, $800 million. This is ABC News.
17: From the LI News Radio Weather Center. As from the evening, we'll have a chance of showers and thunderstorms. Otherwise, mostly cloudy skies and a low around 63. For Thursday, chance of rain in the morning, chance of showers and thunderstorms in the afternoon, partly sunny skies and a high near 77. Thursday night, showers likely, possibly a thunderstorm, slight chance of rain overnight, cloudy skies and a low around 63. For Friday, some clouds, but mostly sunny with a high near 82. Friday night, mostly clear, overnight low around 66. From the LI News Weather Center, I'm Chris Keith.
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2: 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I'm your host, Neil Himmelstein. I'm here every Friday at 3. And when we talk about our code, we talk about choice, organization, direction, and education. 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Even term policies can be different from company to company, whether you can convert it, whether it has other benefits to it. So it's not just, let me go on the internet and find a price. So that's why people reach out to us. Today I want to talk about the retirement paycheck. How do you replace your salary when your paycheck stops? So for most of us, for 30 or 40 years, you knew a paycheck was coming every week or every 2 weeks, and then you decide, okay, I'm going to retire, and suddenly you're responsible for creating your own paycheck. How do you do that? You know, you're earning money, you're paying bills, it's fairly simple, you save where you can, and now in retirement, you have to see, where's my money coming from to pay the next check? Now, it could be coming, you could be relying on Social Security as part of your check. How long is Social Security going to last? We don't know. Supposedly, the government's going to run out of money in 6 years. If they keep going the way they're going without changes, that will happen. Now, do I think that, does it mean it comes to a halt? I don't think so. Do we go further in debt? You know, our debt numbers were up over $9 trillion in debt today. $39 trillion. I can't even count that high. And getting worse by the day, not only with our debt, but the interest on that debt. It's just growing, compounding. I'm going off topic, but at the end of the day, Social Security is a big element that's not being addressed. It's the big elephant in the room because that's one of the retirement vehicles we've all planned for. So that's part of it. If you're lucky enough to have a pension, maybe you're relying on that money. That's maybe another source of income. And if you have savings or you've done your own, you know, 401k planning and IRA planning, you're relying on that money. So what you have to first do is calculate how much are your expenses every month. What does your lifestyle cost you? If it costs you, because you're used to bringing in $10,000 a month, all of a sudden your expenses don't go away. That's like the big myth. Oh, I don't need as much money in retirement. Well, it's not necessarily true. Your bills don't go away. As a matter of fact, they may be going up in price. You may be paying more for gas. You may be paying more for oil, you know, as oil reached $100 a barrel this week. So inflation is a key factor. No matter how you look at it, prices go up rather readily. They don't come down so quickly. So you have to plan for that. You have to determine what expenses are essential and what's discretionary. How much guaranteed income do you already have? Your retirement number is not so much a number, but it's not so much how much you accumulate, but it's how much income you can produce in retirement, if that makes sense. So people always come to meetings and discussions and they say, well, I have $1 million. Is that enough to retire with? Well, I don't know. It could be, maybe not. It all depends on your expenses. So it all depends on your income. So you have to build what we call a retirement paycheck. So maybe Social Security is some sort of guaranteed income you could depend on. Maybe pensions. Certainly, one of the things you can do if you have money saved up is you can buy an annuity that will pay you for the rest of your life, which is guaranteed income. And you could structure it one of two ways. You can have it pay the rest of your life every month, every year, but you can also have it set up so there's an inflationary element into your own annuity payout. It's going to pay less in the early years, but much more later down the road. It's all done by percentage and by average. So that's part of it. The difference between what you're used to bringing in, let's say a couple needs $8,000 a month, and maybe your pensions and Social Security provide $5,500, then there's a $2,500 per month retirement gap. That's the gap you have to come up with. So that's much easier to explain and understand that, okay, I have a $2,500 gap. Where's that coming from? Now, you may have savings. You may have retirement. You may have this. You may have that. I call them retirement buckets. So let's say I'm going to take money from my 401k. Well, is that bucket taxable to you? Yes. Is it tax-free to you? Maybe not. So many of the retirement buckets we're setting up are all taxable. Now, it's okay to take that money. It's meant for retirement. But if you take too much of it at once, you not only are you going to be in the same bracket or higher, and your Social Security will probably be taxed as well, but it will also affect your cost of what they call IRMA, which is your earnings against what you have to pay for Part B Medicare. So they end up taking out more money. So these are all little things that you have to prepare for when you retire or when that paycheck stops. So what happens, you have to ask, or a good advisor is going to go over to you, if you live to age 95? Are you going to have enough income to last till 95? Are you prepared for inflation? How much is that $8,000 going to cost 20 years from now? How about market risk? What if the market, all of a sudden, like it did this week, tanks, starts tanking, and you're heavily invested in the market? Are you prepared for a drop right before you retire or in retirement? If you have a 25% drop, are you able to sustain it and maintain? And I mentioned it before, but there's two other factors you have to consider. Taxes, number one, and health care and long-term care. Now, health care is quite the thing. And we have this system of Medicare, and many of you have bought supplements and Medicare and all that. But if you run into some medical situations, you're going to be getting bills nonstop. And some of them you should pay, some you shouldn't. It's quite a cost. And then long-term care, which is something we frequently talk about, is what if you need care outside of your health, meaning you need help bathing, you need help dressing, you need help transporting. That's called long-term care. Your Medicare and your health plans are not going to pay for that. They tell you right when you get them out, we don't pay for that. 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I'm Neil Himmelstein. 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That's 631-647-4694. If you miss an episode, you can always catch me on YouTube with the Main Street Code or Apple or Spotify. Thank you, and we'll be right back.
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2: 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How am I going to make up that income back? Where am I going to get it from? So, let's give you an example of somebody. Okay, let's say you had $100,000 a bank, $700,000 in an IRA, and $300,000 in a brokerage account. Where should your retirement paycheck come from first? So, you can take out your 401ks and IRAs, like I said. You can do all kinds of things, but the main thing you have to think about is tax diversification. You know, a lot of people talk, including myself, about asset diversification, not putting all your eggs in one basket. Diversifying where your money is. But the thing you have to think about in retirement is something called tax diversification. And even pre-retirement, we can help you, guide you as to having different, what I call, retirement buckets. And the different buckets are what's coming into me that's taxable, what's coming into me is tax-free, and how is that money going to affect my bottom line when I need to pay my bills? How is that going to affect me if all I have is IRA money and no savings in a bank? How is that going to affect my bottom line? And am I going to have longevity risk? Am I going to be able to last till 95 if I'm taking out all taxable money now and leave it behind. So, when we're looking at this different income, one of the things I always consider is how much of that income is guaranteed to you. Big question. So pensions and annuities could be guaranteed, but how much of your lifestyle is that, you know, food, clothing, all that? How much more do you need? And one of the ways you can do, like I had said before in the program, is you could buy an annuity to make up the difference with some of those, let's say, non-qualified funds, you know, savings. Or you could buy it with your IRA to create an income stream that you can't outlive, that you know is going to come in every single month. You know, my dad, who was a veterinarian, who, if he was still alive today, would be, let's see, he was born 1917, so he'd almost be 100, he'll be 109 this year. So he passed away when he was 89, so I can't believe it's 20 years. You know, just, I remember yesterday. My dad, over his lifespan, loved the stock market. From the 1920s, he was investing in the market. He did it right. He didn't make a ton of money back then, but he always invested and he always bought and hold. He was a very disciplined investor. But the one thing he loved in retirement, the one investment he loved more than anything, and we positioned it to him with just a small part of his assets, was he was given money, actually some stock or something. He was given some money from a mutual company. Well, it was an insurance company. And he says, what do I do with this money? Why don't we buy an annuity with it? My father said to us, you know, I have four brothers, that's the best investment I ever made. He says, every month I don't look at it in my paycheck. It's in there. I don't think about it. He would ask us for 10 years, well, when does this money stop? It doesn't. It just became part of his income. It was like, this is the best investment ever. I don't have to think about it. I don't have to worry about it. I know it comes in every month. It comes right in my checking account. I use it to pay my bills, whatever it is. It's just there. When does it stop? Never, Dad. I remember him asking, when does it stop? It doesn't. What a great investment. This is the best one ever. I don't have to think about it. It's guaranteed. It comes in every single month. So, retirement isn't about accumulating the biggest pile of money you can. It's about turning what you accumulated into an income stream that allows you to live your life in a life you like to live. Knowing what you have every month and knowing what you need is what I call setting yourself for a retirement paycheck for the rest of your life. Isn't that a great thing? Now, we do have to account for all those things we talked about. So, first thing you do is, let's see what my expenses are. Let's see how I want to live. And don't make rash decisions, but you're getting ready to retire, or you have retired. But even, let's say, 5 years before you retire, how are you going to figure this out? So, this is how you do it. So the goal is to retire with confidence and know that your next paycheck is going to be there, knowing that you have the income, and knowing that you can survive. Now, knowing all that, let's talk about healthcare risks in a little more detail. You've heard it over and over again from me, and I hate to sound the alarm bells, but the alarm bells are dramatic. The figures are over 70% will need some sort of long-term care. That's care outside of your health insurance. These are what the numbers are. It's just, why? Because medical science has figured out a way to keep us alive indefinitely. You know, it was never thought of that, you know, everybody I know, or a lot of people I know, including my own relatives, some of them have lived past 100. We never thought about this 20 years ago, 30 years ago. But it's more common today than ever that we're living past 100 years old. As a matter of fact, insurance companies, life insurance companies, adjusted their products to go to age 120. There used to be, when you had a life insurance product, which is why you have to renew what you have, if you bought a product 30 years ago, the most it would go to, when I started in this industry, was 95. Maybe it would go to 100. Then they changed it to 100. Now, for the last 20 years, they've changed it to 120. They're thinking, oh, you know, we think you could go to 120. We don't know, but, you know, that's, the odds are there's more 100-year-olds and more living longer than ever. The quality of life and the cost associated with it is the scary thing. If I need somebody to help me in my home, or God forbid I have to go to a nursing home, there's a big cost. It could be a fixed cost to have somebody in your home to, A, help you clean, help you cook, help you do the lawn, or any other things. Maybe help you get out of bed. Maybe help you go to the bathroom. This is very real. These are what we call activities of daily living that become increasingly harder. And the most difficult thing that people don't account for, they think, oh, you know, I'll just croak one day. It doesn't happen that way. I hate to say it. It doesn't happen where we just, oh, we go to sleep that night. Yeah, that's everybody's, I'll never go to that bad place. Then you might have to. The cost today on Long Island, on average, about $500 a day. Nobody ever thought, wow, inflation has caught up. And even more, that's over $15,000 a month. If you need to stay in a facility, and if you need to bring somebody into your home to help you, it could easily cost $10,000 a month. Where's that money going to come from? Where is that in your paycheck? It isn't. So we address that by trying to get you some sort of long-term care policy and legal planning combination. You need these things to help you with your retirement paycheck. You've been listening to the Main Street Code. I can't believe we're out of time. This is Neil Himmelstein. The best way to reach me is 631-647-4694. Thank you for listening. Listen, I encourage you to ask questions and comments. Please give me a call, 631-647-4694. If you'd like to come meet with me, no, I do complimentary appointments for everybody. I make my income from commissions, mostly from insurance companies, so there's no charge if you come in and discuss your situation. Thank you. Have a great day.
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4: For 103.9 LI News Radio, I'm Jay Oliver. New apartment complex with more than 400 units in West Hempstead is now open to tenants. And marking a major milestone with the largest new housing development on Long Island since 2019. Heritage Westminster was built by Comac developer Heatherwood, taking the place of National Wholesale Liquidators' former flagship store, and local community groups say they hope hundreds of new residents will boost businesses all along Hempstead Turnpike. The Nassau Interim Finance Authority warning county officials to comply with an audit of Nassau's tax assessment system. After they dodged several meeting requests for months, the state-backed fiscal watchdog group unanimously passed a resolution demanding the Nassau Department of Assessment and Assessment Review Commission sets the rolls and settles appeals, meet with independent auditors hired by NYFA, that to determine whether property tax rolls for homeowners are accurate and equitable. For 103.9 LI News Radio, I'm Jay Oliver.
8: ABC News. I'm Michelle Franzen. Renewed hostilities between the U.S. and Iran creating more economic uncertainty. The Federal Reserve Board wrapping up its two-day policy meeting and leaving interest rates unchanged for now. New Fed Reserve Chair Kevin Warsh says the U.S. economy is showing resilience, but they're also watching many factors.
9: The policy statement conveys just the facts. It's steering clear of forecasting, a choice we consider especially prudent at these uncertain times. Uncertainty, however, does not mean a lack of clarity.
8: Tense moments on Capitol Hill today. Dr. Anthony Fauci appearing before a Senate hearing on the COVID response. He invoked his Fifth Amendment rights and declined to answer questions. Fauci headed the White House coronavirus task force for both the Trump and Biden administrations. He received a preemptive pardon from Biden. The winning ticket in last night's Mega Millions drawing was sold at a Wawa in Bradenton, Florida. The jackpot, $800 million. This is ABC News.
10: From the LI News Radio Weather Center. As from the evening, we'll have a chance of showers and thunderstorms. Otherwise, mostly cloudy skies and a low around 63. For Thursday, chance of rain in the morning, chance of showers and thunderstorms in the afternoon, partly sunny skies and a high near 77. Thursday night, showers likely, possibly a thunderstorm, slight chance of rain overnight, cloudy skies and a low around 63. For Friday, some clouds, but mostly sunny with a high near 82. Friday night, mostly clear, overnight low around 66. From the LI News Weather Center, I'm Chris Keith.
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2: Hi, I'm Dawn, and this is a true story. 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

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You're listening to Plan Now, Win Later. I'm your host, Kurt Widmeyer. It's great to be back on this fine radio station this Wednesday. I can be heard every Wednesday at 4:30, and I'm grateful for the audience. I'm grateful for the callers, and as I try to remind myself every week, although I do deal with life and death situations as an estate planning, elder law, and estate attorney, you know, there is some humor in some of this. At least I think I find some humor in it. But if you want to get in touch with me, again, I'm your host, Kurt Widmeyer, a partner in the law firm of Russo, Call, Widmeyer, and Cordano. 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We have a sale of a business, a building. There's a building in Brooklyn we're representing. I have a dry cleaner that's in

0: interested in you doing some sort of workout with a business partner. But again, I do the wills, trust, estates, and elder law. And each week I try to share with you cases that I'm working on. And I have a lot of empathy for people that are going through loss. You know, I've lost a lot of people in my life as a young kid, you know, losing my mother in third grade, youngest of six. That was something. And my dad, while I was in law school, he was my hero. So I have a lot of empathy for people. It's not easy, but I will tell you, those families that do estate planning leave behind a much easier, softer landing. And one of the things I wanted to share with you this week is a family that, according to their attorney, not me, an attorney, said they, mom and husband and wife, happily married for 50 years, a veteran, and both retired. One attended to the gardening, way into gardening, and the other one was into trains and other hobbies. And they were just two peas in a pod, married happily, no kids. So it was suggested to them that even though they don't have children or grandchildren to leave their assets to, if they didn't want it to default through the laws of intestacy, right? We talk about the core four all the time, and I always tell you that the power of attorney is the most important. It usually is, but in a case like wills are very important. So is the healthcare proxy and living will. That's why we do so many core fours. So my husband and wife own a house, nice house. They specifically do not invite their families on either side to the house. I have found out from neighbors and other people that, in fact, they couldn't stand their family. I kind of get it now because they're a miserable group of miscreants, selfish people. And how did I get involved? Well, let me tell you this. Wife died watching TV at her home. Husband was in a rehab center. Husband was having trouble communicating, and nobody knew where the wife was. So long story short, wife predeceased, no will. Well, if you're married and you own assets together, either jointly or in trust for each other, when the husband dies, wife gets it and vice versa. Here's the kicker. A healthy spouse living at home, husband in a rehab with advanced neurological disorders and a mental diminished capacity. They took the house and they transferred it to the wife for Medicaid purposes and planning. The wife, it was suggested to her that she should immediately do a will. In fact, when I went to the house, so I get called in. Nobody knows what happened with the spouse. Can I look into what's going on, preserve and protect the assets? Long story short, she had a draft of her will on the nightstand next to her bedroom, and it had, she was leaving everything in trust for her spouse, because he was in a, it's called a supplemental needs trust. In any event, it was unsigned, never did it. So she died intestate. This woman had no family members that she maintained contact with. Long story short, all of her assets, and there's a lot, went back to the husband who I became guardian for. And it's a lot of money. All I can tell you is this. This family, this husband and wife, specifically disassociated themselves from their siblings. And oh boy, do I get why. Let me tell you, they would not be invited to a summer barbecue with me. But because of the laws of New York, says that if you do not do a will, the New York State legislature will determine who gets your inheritance. In a case where a person does not have children or grandchildren, and they're either widow, widowed, or never, or bachelor, bachelorette, the assets will either, if there's no name beneficiary, of course, that's for another show. So get a load of this. You die intestate, it'll go back to your parents. But I'll submit to you, most of my clients who are 60, 70, 80 years old, their parents have long passed away, which was the case here. So guess where it goes? All the money will go to siblings. That's right. People that he has had no contact purposely for 50 years, and they're scattered through the country, and they, one is more difficult than the other. So they are so demanding and are so entitled that it's heartbreaking to think that they, this couple, married couple for years and years and years, worked, paid their bills, saved their money, and the money is going to siblings who they specifically couldn't stand. Wow. What a bad break this is. Good break, I guess, for the siblings. None of them have two nickels to rub together. I wonder how they even lived life all these years, because they're just demanding and begging for the money, and it's going through an estate. So you're listening to Plan Now, Win Later. I'm your host, Kurt Widmeyer, 631-265-7200, 265-7200. 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And for those of you who want to hear the old shows, which a lot of you do, thank you, thank you, thank you. Free subscription, Substack. Just go to Substack, type my name, Widmeyer. All the old shows are here on this, this radio show. I do have another show on a different station. I'm not here to promote that one. Those shows are not on Substack, just this. And, since this is in my fifth year now, you know, I love this show and I love the listeners, and, thank you all for coming in and making an appointment. If you want a free consultation, just give me a jingle. So going back to this couple, they have $2-3 million. Well, actually like $4 million, paid their bills, honored this country, served their country. And now when the dust settles, because of the tragic circumstances, the siblings are going to get the money. But wait a minute. Oh, one sibling passed away. One is missing on the West Coast. One is dying. And this family has never had anything to do with this couple. So how do I know? Well, I have all the records. And number two, I spoke to the neighbors and friends and people that knew them. And they all said, this is literally the truth. Please tell me that she did a will and that that family's not getting the money. This is literally what the neighbor said. I said, well, I can't divulge anything to anybody, but, you know, there are laws and they're all going to be adhered. And the neighbor's like, wait a minute, did she do a will? I said, I can't comment on anything, but it's public record out in surrogates court. Go for it if you're that interested. But the bottom line is, it really occurred to me as I was driving here, just how many people are out there that I'm meeting now who are younger in their 20s and 30s and 40s that may not necessarily be married. Like when we were in our 20s, we got married, we bought a house, we had kids. It was sort of like what all my friends and family, that's just what we did. And I'm so grateful that for my wife, Bridget, and my children, it's worked out wonderfully for my family. But I think society is changing as a whole and that people are not getting married as early. And if you're not married and don't have kids, don't think you don't need a will. Let me tell you. Because after the break, I'm going to tell you another case that I just got in that's going to blow your mind. They don't teach us in law school. Wild stuff. But again, if you don't have your core four, if you're working with a lawyer, give them a call. Today's your day. Don't wait. If you're in a car in the LIE in traffic, I feel for you, but give me a call. 631-265-7200, 265-7200. 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I'm your host, Kurt Widmeyer. And after the break, I'm going to share with you a story that you just probably will not believe.
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0: And welcome back, folks. 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Name of the show is Plan Now, Win Later, every Wednesday, 4:30. I want to thank the listeners that we are on an unbelievable roll this summer. And I'm very, very grateful for that. It really keeps me psyched and motivated. I really dig doing this show. It's like a nice break during my week. I also kind of figure, I look at this as almost a public service announcement. I try to give back to the community. A lot of attorneys know that. I'm very fortunate. I started when I'm in my 41st year at the firm. I joke with, when I speak in groups and nursing homes and assisted livings that, you know, I started when I was six. Actually, I was 18. So I've been blessed. I'm pretty good at what I do. I have a great staff. I owe it to them. They've been with me a long time. We really love what we're doing. And I just happen to wake up every morning and totally dig doing, you know, estate planning. I love meeting families. And this one was, so I told you before the break about when you pass away without a will and you're not married and don't have kids, it's the laws of intestacy. Trust me when I tell you it's a bad deal. Okay. You do a will and do the core four. And you say, what's the core four again? For those of you listening 5 years, you're probably sick of hearing about it, but the new listeners, the core four is your basic estate planning documents. Don't worry about a trust yet if you don't have the core four. I do a lot of trust for a lot of people, but do the core four, durable general power of attorney, healthcare proxy, living will, and of course the last will and testament. Well, this one is the second case I have in the last week where a person not married, a bachelor, little Jimmy. Jimmy is a big boy. He was in his early 50s, and Jimmy was never married, no kids, great guy, worked. He was a workaholic, loved his career, did really well. And I get a phone call from Jimmy's parents, who are the nicest people, mid-80s. They know me well, did their estate planning. And I get a call that Jimmy passed away of, natural causes, stress, arterial sclerosis. I'm not sure, but very sad for any parent. You know, I deal with a lot of parents who lose their children. Remember, I deal as an elder attorney with people 80, 90, 100 years old. The kids could be 70, 75 years old, right? I have a 100-year-old woman. Her kids are in their 70s and they're all banged up. Mom's outliving them all. She's a tough old bird. But getting back to this family, Jimmy passes away. Bachelor, big bucks, well-heeled, man. He's got accounts left and right. Parents call me up. Hey, you know, we're sorry to tell you that, you know, Jimmy passed away and we're just regrouping. And we remember what you said when you did our estate planning, that you encouraged our children. Not that I was trying to drum up business, folks, but I always encourage the children to get their wills. How many people in the sandwich generation, parents in their 80s, kids going to college, they're in their 50s, 40s, 50s, they're running around like lunatics, don't have their wills. It would blow your mind how many people don't. More and more are doing the core four, and, you know, this show, shows like this, and people are talking. We learn from the mistakes of our elders. We learn from history, because I'll tell you right now, I'm not leaving anything for chance. I have wills, trust, my house is in a trust, my insurance is in a trust, everything's locked and loaded. It better be I'm a trust and estates attorney. But getting back to Jimmy, so Jimmy passed away with a lot of money. No will, not married, no kids that we know of. There was a, and I thought that he might have fathered a child out of wedlock years ago, but that's never been proven. But the parents who are in their mid-80s who spend time divesting their assets to get that five-year clock cooking, right? We talk about that in my next show. I'm going to do a refresher on the Medicaid look back because people really don't understand it or they think it's 7 years. It was 3 years when my father got sick. So Jimmy dies. His money is all going to go up to the parents. And it's just a matter of the parents now applying for letters of administration in my court, which is Suffolk County Surrogates Court. They are awesome. Suffolk is just amazing. The judge is great. The law, really, they work hard there. It's my favorite. I grew up in that court. You know, some of the kids that work there, not kids, but probably weren't even born when I was practicing there as a young attorney. Excellent court, but let's face it. Who the heck wants to go to court and do an estate proceeding, particularly if you've lost a loved one, being told that you have to pay for an attorney and court fees. I mean, it's a real drag. So you can avoid that by doing a will or beneficiary forms or doing a trust. At least you have your roadmap, who you want to be the executor, who you want to inherit. And in many cases, like the case prior to the break, you may not want your parents, or they may not want the inheritance. You may not want your siblings, but maybe you have cousins or nieces or nephews. How about friends or charities? So you're listening to Plan Now, Win Later. I'm your host, Kurt Widmeyer, 631-265-7200, 265-7200, or go to PlanNowWinLater.com, PlanNowWinLater.com. It goes right into my website. You can see here these shows on my Facebook and LinkedIn and the website at the firm, Russo, Call, Widmeyer, Cordano. We are a full-service law firm. Been doing this a long time. We have a really tight group of people, and we try to focus on one or two areas of the law. I do estates and elder law and obviously estate planning. So Jimmy dies, parents are going to get the money. So two things. One, we have to collect all of Jimmy's assets, and there are a lot of them, more than even the parents knew. Number two, now the parents are in their mid-80s. So when they saw me, I don't know, 20 years ago, they were, you know, rocking and rolling, snowbirds, right? That life was good. Everybody was happy. But they wanted to get a jump on estate planning. So now they're going to come into all this money. So if the parents ever get sick, fall down, bonk their head, break a hip, and end up in a nursing home, now Jimmy's money could be used for the nursing home. So this is like a double whammy. So they're concerned that the money that they're going to, quote, inherit, they don't want it to begin with. It's their son's money. So it's an awful thing for a parent to have. They don't want the money. They don't need the money. But now I'm going to have to do some very quick estate planning for mom and dad, because there's going to be a new 5-year clock that's going to have to get started for transfers. So just think about it. Very, very high-functioning, intelligent businessman, really intense, no children, not married, no will. The laws of intestacy tell you where your money goes. In the case before the break, I shared with you, went to siblings because the parents have been dead for years. In this case, it's going to the parents. So, folks, how do you prevent this? You do a Core 4. It is so cost-effective and easy to do, usually. So yes, there's complications. You know, you could have children who are jammed up on DraftKings or drug or alcohol problems, matrimonial problems, bankruptcy problems. So of course, not every one size fits all, but let's face it. Having a will, you appoint your executor, then a backup. 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If you have minors that are going to inherit, I do a lot of grandparent trust. I do a lot of drug and addiction trusts, a lot of addiction trusts, because my partner Charlie Russo founded and runs the Hope House in Port Jeff. 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No. So we can put sub-trust. There's so many easy things we can do, folks. All it takes is for you to pick up the phone today, tomorrow. Don't wait. Call me, Kurt Widmeyer. If you're working with a lawyer, please go to the lawyer. Make sure they do the Core 4. 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Avoid unintended consequences. Protect your money. Protect your assets. And leave it to the people that you really want, not who New York State has as a default statute. And that default statute, folks, is called the Laws of Administration Proceedings. That's when a person passes without a will. In this case that I just told you about little Jimmy, Jimmy did have one beneficiary and a big account, and that is going to a person that he no longer has a relationship with. So it's just adding insult to injury. So don't forget, doing wills in the Core 4 is great, but if you have beneficiary forms, print them out. Make sure you know who your bennies are. And until next week, I hope you have a healthy and happy week. Again, you're listening to Plan Now, Win Later. I'm your host, Kurt Widmeyer. I hope you have a lovely week. Take care now.
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3: For 103.9 LI News Radio, I'm Jay Oliver. Flash flood watch remaining in effect for Nassau County and Western Suffolk all through tonight as multiple rounds of heavy showers and thunderstorms in the forecast threaten to produce potentially serious flooding in some areas. Officials say it's going to be a serious situation. The rain coming down repeatedly, it could become a problem more times than not. The National Weather Service said the flood watch is set to end at 8 o'clock tonight. Situation regarding a problem of a Suffolk judge ordering the Nascancet teen accused of fatally shooting his former girlfriend in November and that to undergo a third mental health evaluation to determine if he is competent to stand trial. All over objections by the defense attorney was during a hearing yesterday in Riverhead. State Office of Mental Health found 18-year-old Austin Lynch wasn't competent to stand trial after he was charged with a second-degree murder and the killing of Emily Finn, who had visited Lynch at his home to return his belongings following a breakup. For 103.9 LI News Radio, I'm Jay Oliver.
4: ABC News, I'm Michelle Franzen. Americans working to stretch their budgets will not have to worry about higher interest rates for now. The Federal Reserve Board leaving interest rates unchanged. Members, though, were not all in agreement with the war in Iran driving uncertainty. Here's ABC's Elizabeth Schulze.
5: This was a very divided, unusually divided decision by the Fed. Three Fed officials voted to increase interest rates. They dissented with this decision. They instead wanted to see rates go up. It is very unusual for us to see that kind of division in the Fed when you're thinking about an interest rate hike like this.
4: Investors reacting to that uncertainty and the Fed decision, the Dow tumbling by more than 1,100 points at close. The risk of flash flooding remains in portions of the Northeast following yesterday's severe storms. Areas in eastern Pennsylvania, New Jersey, and New York received 3 to 6 inches of rain in a 24-hour period. In the nation's midsection and western states, it's the heat. This is ABC News.
6: From the LI News Radio Weather Center. As from the evening, we'll have a chance of showers and thunderstorms. Otherwise, mostly cloudy skies and a low around 63. For Thursday, chance of rain in the morning, chance of showers and thunderstorms in the afternoon, partly sunny skies and a high near 77. Thursday night, showers likely, possibly a thunderstorm, slight chance of rain overnight, cloudy skies and a low around 63. For Friday, some clouds, but mostly sunny with a high near 82. Friday night, mostly clear, overnight low around 66. From the LI News Weather Center, I'm Chris Keith.
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15: 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All right, folks, once again, welcome, welcome, welcome, welcome. It has turned out to be a really nice day here on the island. It was a little sticky. We got boatloads of rain last night into early this morning, but in the low 80s right now at Long Island MacArthur Airport, just a gentle breeze, but a little sticky, and hopefully we're not going to get too much rain tomorrow, and it looks like the weekend's going to be just spot-on beautiful, so we can hope for that. We can hope for that. I can also hope that if you are listening to me in your car, that you're not stuck in brutal traffic. I will say, traffic for me getting here was a little bit lighter than normal, so maybe there's some hope for that as well. All right, all that out of the way, let us take a look at what happened in the markets today, last week, and year to date. Today, across the board, not a good day. Not a good day. Dow closed down 1,153 points, 51,594. That is a decline of just about 2.2%. S&P closed down 112 points, 7,316. That is a decline of 1.5%. NASDAQ closed down 434 points, 24,442. That is a decline of about 1.75%. MSCI EAFE, foreign stock index, actually was up today, 9 points, so up 0.3%. Aggregate bond index down about 0.4%. Muni bond index down about 0.2%. So, aside from the foreign stock index, and that may change tomorrow, It was across the board a bad day for U.S. stocks and bonds. Last week to this week, Wednesday to Wednesday, again, not a good week, although most of that was today. Not necessarily in NASDAQ. We'll get to that. Dow, Wednesday to Wednesday, down just over 2%, 2.02. S&P down 3.38. NASDAQ shed almost 7% over the week, 6.95. MSCI, EAFE, the foreign stock index, down just shy of 1%, 0.92. Aggregate bond index down 0.6%, and muni bond index down 0.9%. Now, year to date, I will remind everybody, it has still been a pretty good year. You know, maybe it's no longer been a great year, but it's been a pretty good year. And it's only not a great year because we're getting spoiled the last 3 years. I mean, listen to these numbers, right? Dow, after today's 1100 plus point decline, Dow up 8.4% year to date. S&P up 7.6% year to date. NASDAQ's, I mean, it's up 5.5% year to date. That's not horrible. But from where it was, certainly a decline. Aggregate bond index down 0.5%. Foreign stock, MSCI, AEFE up 10% year to date, and muni bond index up 0.5 year to date. So, of course, the Fed announced today that they were leaving interest rates unchanged. That was exactly what the market had expected. And interestingly, although the Dow and the NASDAQ were trading down, you know, fairly substantially before Chairman Warr started speaking, the S&P was basically flat. Once he started speaking during his press conference, the markets sold off even more, right? So declines in the Dow just about doubled. S&P, again, went from about flat to down 1.5%. And, you know, NASDAQ tacked on another 100 and change, so figure another 0.5 to 0.75 point decline after Warr started speaking. Now, what's interesting to me is, in my mind, he didn't really say anything that I think was terribly unexpected, right? So here's a few bits and pieces, notes that I took while he was speaking. So again, no change. That was expected. There were three dissenters. So three voting governors dissented. They were in favor of a 0.25 point rate hike. Now, again, that really shouldn't be a surprise. Last meeting, there were two. This meeting, now there's three, right? So I don't think that's terribly surprising. He said that the economy is growing at a solid pace despite Middle East concerns. Again, I think that's something that we've seen. I'll piggyback on that in a little bit. He said the labor market is healthy. Unemployment has been stable. Again, we have been seeing that. Inflation elevated predominantly because of energy price shocks due to the war in the Middle East. Again, not unexpected. Perhaps this statement caused the market to have some concerns, although I don't know why. He said that the committee will deliver price stability. So again, he is saying they will keep inflation in check. Now, that is their job, that and keeping unemployment low. That is their twofold mandate. So that should not come as a surprise. I think his commitment to that, his doubling down on his commitment to keeping inflation in check, maybe sent some shivers through some folks. Here's my guess. And trust me, folks, this is one man's guess, and that's it. If we don't get any bad news on the Middle East overnight or tomorrow, my expectation market recoups some of these losses tomorrow. Because, again, as I listen to what he said, as I read what he said, there is nothing in there, nothing that is surprising, nothing that is terribly concerning, nothing that wasn't there the day, the week, the month before. I mean, the comments he made today were almost the same as the comments he made a month ago, right? So my expectation, if we don't get any bad news out of the Middle East overnight or tomorrow, the market will recover some of today's losses tomorrow. We'll see. According to Reuters, and again, here's where I said I'd piggyback a little bit on what Chairman Warr said today. According to Reuters, analysts are expecting a 40% increase in second quarter earnings in 2026 versus second quarter earnings in 2025. Now, I'm going to say that one more time. Analysts are expecting a 40% increase in second quarter earnings, 26 versus 25. 40%. Folks, that is an insane number. So when Chairman Warr says, oh, the economy's growing at a solid pace, productivity and CapEx spending are strong, I would argue that that's an understatement. I mean, a 40% increase in earnings, that's nuts. That's nuts. At the prices that the market's at right now, the S&P is now trading at 20 times forward earnings expectations. 20 times forward earnings expectations. That's only one tick more than the 19 times average that the S&P's traded at over the last 10 years. I mean, my goodness. Everybody who's saying, oh, you know, S&P's overpriced, not if earnings come in like this, that it's not. I mean, my goodness, these are remarkable numbers. Now, again, they haven't happened yet. They haven't been reported yet, but some of them have been reported, and we're going to continue to get reports over the next few weeks. And if they come in anywhere near those numbers, that lays a very solid foundation for stock prices. Now, again, as you know, if you have been listening to me, I am very worried about oil prices. I am very worried about what's going on in the Strait of Hormuz. We have not been able to get ships flowing through there. So I am not pretending that that doesn't exist. But what I'm saying is the underlying numbers right now are unbelievable. And if we get any good news out of the Middle East, there's potential for the market to rally. All right, music's playing. That means we are coming to the end of our first segment. You are listening to Financially Speaking. I am your host, Tony Zambri. We will be back in two.
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3: Jay Oliver here. 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It's tonight at 7 o'clock, sponsored by the town of Islip, IDAN. In case you missed it, you will hear excerpts of conversations with Sheriff Harold Toulon Jr., also Kristen Cianci, and Dr. Harlan Ullman from The Hill. 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
15: Hello, folks, and welcome back. You are listening to Financially Speaking. I'm your host, Tony Zambri. It is my pleasure to be with you here this evening, and I hope that you are having a fantastic day despite the declines that we experienced in the market today. Now, I say despite the declines that we've had in the markets today because I know, again, my job, my regular job is not a radio host. My job is a financial advisor. I manage money as a fiduciary for people. I speak to clients all day long. I know some of you, whether you're having a good day or a bad day, depends to a large extent on what's happening in the market. I feel for you. I do, because, again, if you've been listening to me for years, you know that on a daily basis the stock market is up approximately 53 or 54% of the day, the days, and down 46 or 47% of the day. So it's almost an even split. So if your mood is dependent on how the stock market does every day, you got a 50-50 shot, folks, and we want that to be better, and it can be better, because what happens on a given day really doesn't matter, because with that history and with that knowledge, what we see is that even though the up days barely outnumber the down days, over time, the market does really, really well. And as I mentioned in the first segment, this year, the market's doing well. Remember, we're a couple of days shy of being 8 months through the year. We're only two-thirds through the year, and the S&P's up 8%. I mean, if that were to continue for the year, it's a 12% return. Well, the S&P's up 7.6, not quite 8, right? So 11 and change percent return if this were to continue. Now, I'm not saying it will, but I mean, double digit return in stocks. This is good stuff. This isn't bad. I had a client call me yesterday. I actually thought he was kidding. He called me. I picked up the phone. He said, "Tony, what's going on?" I said, "Everything is good." But he says, "The market's tanking." And I laughed. I said, "What do you mean?" He says, "The market's tanking." I said, "Oh, are you joking? Is this a real thing?" He said, "Yeah, the market's tanking. What should I do?" So, folks, I want to shed some perspective. That was yesterday, right? The market, as I mentioned earlier, shed some points today, right? Dow's down 2%, S&P's down 1.5%, NASDAQ's down 1.74%. That's legitimate one-day moves, right? It's not anything crazy from an historical perspective, but those are legitimate moves. After today's closing prices, the Dow is down 3.2% from its highs. 3.2% after today's closes. After today's close, the S&P is down 4% from its highs. Those don't even count as moves. They don't even count as moves. And I hate to be crass about this, but listen, you guys, if you're investing, a 4% move is not even a number. It's, you don't even start paying attention until we get to 10% moves. And that's not even anything that's really eyebrow raising. And quite frankly, 20% declines, which are bear market moves, we see every 2.5 to 3 years. So even that is not so crazy. Folks, the Dow's down 3.2 from its highs. After today's close, S&P's down 4. Now, if you're really aggressive and you've got your money mostly in NASDAQ stocks, well, that's down 10.1 from its highs. But again, 10.1, not such a crazy, certainly not tanking, certainly not crashing. Now, if you have your money substantially in the chip makers, well, some of those have taken 20, 30% plus declines in the last couple of weeks. That is a severe drop. Now, it's only meaningful, I shouldn't say it's only meaningful, but it's really only truly meaningful to you if you bought the stocks 3 weeks ago. But if you've owned them for the year or for 2 years or 3 years, you have substantial, unbelievable profits in some of those positions. So you would have never had that money if you weren't invested there. And I say this because I don't know what you own. I don't have a horse in that race. I'm just trying to, if you happen to be one of those people and you own them, I'm just trying to shed some perspective here so you're not losing sleep. You've had some really good returns in some of those positions, and decline's a part of it, right? Decline's a part of it. Foreign stocks, by the way, MSCI, down less than 0.7% from its highs. Aggregate bond index down almost 4%, down 3.85 from its highs. Muni bond index down just about 3% from its highs. So again, you know, in the bond world, those are meaningful moves. But again, year to date, you're talking about ag being down 0.5 point and muni bonds being up 0.5 point. This is well within expectations and norms on bonds. This is nothing unusual, especially given that the market has gone from an expectation of 2 rate cuts at the beginning of this year to 1 to 2 rate hikes of where we are right now. I would argue that it's been pretty muted moves in the bond market, given that. So please just try and maintain perspective. I tell people all the time, like some advisors will tell their clients, oh, don't look, don't look. You know, I never tell anybody, don't look. You should look. You should know what you have. Just don't panic. People watch these financial shows. They look at things that are on their phones. I don't tell people not to do that. I tell people to look and listen with a critical eye and a critical ear. Understand that if you're watching Fox Business News, CNBC, those shows are part entertainment. They're equal parts entertainment, and information. Equal parts. Not even just mostly information and less. They are equal parts entertainment, and information. And if you don't believe me, if all you want is information, turn on BBC, turn on Bloomberg. Even there, you get a little bit of entertainment now. But if you turn on those shows and the tone that you get there is entirely different than what you get on Fox Business News and what you get on CNBC. And the reason is Fox Business News and CNBC are the two giants in the field, and they're vying to generate eyeballs. And how do you generate eyeballs? You entertain. That's what they do. So it's okay to listen to them. It really is, because in the midst of that entertainment, there is some information. But just be aware. And that applies to not just your finances, it applies to everything in your life, right? Be aware. So it's okay to look. It's okay to listen. It's not okay to get emotional. It's not okay to panic. And every Wednesday, you've got me to listen to. I'm the voice of reason in all this. I hope I'm moderately entertaining, but really what I'm trying to do is I'm trying to get people to make good financial decisions. Listen, 90-something percent of the listeners out there, I don't know who you are. I mean, some clients probably listen to me, but 90% of the people, I don't know who you are. I don't have a horse in the game. I just legitimately want you to make good decisions so that you can be better off financially. And sometimes all it takes is a little perspective. Again, was today a good day? No. Was it a horrible day? No. Have we seen way worse days? Absolutely. Have we seen way worse days recently? Absolutely. If you don't believe me, I'm going to ask you to turn the clocks back like 15, 16 months and just look at what happened in the markets from, you know, middle of February of 25 to April 8th of 25. It's going to make the moves that we're seeing in the last 2 weeks seem like child's play. Child's play. And I will remind you, 2025 turned out to be a really good year, right? I don't know if this year is going to turn out to be a really good year, but just from a perspective standpoint, what we saw happen mid-February to early April of 2025 made the moves that we are seeing now seem like nothing. Again, S&P down 4% from its highs, NASDAQ down 10.1. During that time frame, S&P was down 24. six times worse than what we're seeing now. NASDAQ was down 34, almost 3.5 times worse than what we've seen now. So let's be patient, take a deep breath, see what happens. All right. Music is playing. We're coming to the end of another show. Once again, you have been listening to Financially Speaking. I am your host, Tony Zambri. It has been my pleasure to spend this last half hour with you. Please go to our website, zambrifinancial.lpl.com. I promise I'll get back to you if you get back to me. Until next week, be well and God bless.
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3: For 103.9 LI News Radio, I'm Jay Oliver. Saville Town Police investigating several acts of vandalism targeting Flock license plate reader cameras. Over Independence Day weekend, a camera in Greenport was found with its wires ripped out and splashed with paint, while another Greenport camera was splashed with paint, and a camera in Peconic was found turned away from traffic, according to officials. It was on Monday. One of the cameras in Greenport, mounted on a small pole at the edge of the road, was struck by a vehicle and then destroyed. U.S. Marshals was arresting a Brentwood man yesterday. It's all in connection with a shooting at a Father's Day barbecue. Police now say 30-year-old Jose Quezada was arrested in Washington Heights by the U.S. Marshals New York, New Jersey Regional Task Force. He's accused of shooting a 35-year-old man in the neck back on the 21st of June at a barbecue held at an Ellery Street home in Brentwood. That victim was hospitalized and later released. For 103.9 LI News Radio, I'm Jay Oliver.
4: ABC News, I'm Michelle Franzen. Americans working to stretch their budgets will not have to worry about higher interest rates for now. The Federal Reserve Board leaving interest rates unchanged. Members, though, were not all in agreement with the war in Iran driving uncertainty. Here's ABC's Elizabeth Schulze.
5: This was a very divided, unusually divided decision by the Fed. Three Fed officials voted to increase interest rates. They dissented with this decision. They instead wanted to see rates go up. It is very unusual for us to see that kind of division in the Fed when you're thinking about an interest rate hike like this.
4: Investors reacting to that uncertainty and the Fed decision, the Dow tumbling by more than 1,100 points at close. The risk of flash flooding remains in portions of the Northeast following yesterday's severe storms. Areas in eastern Pennsylvania, New Jersey, and New York received 3 to 6 inches of rain in a 24-hour period. In the nation's midsection and western states, it's the heat. This is ABC News.
6: From the LI News Radio Weather Center. For tonight, chance of showers and thunderstorms, mostly cloudy skies and a low around 63. Thursday, chance of rain, chance of thunderstorms in the afternoon, partly sunny skies and a high of 77. Thursday night, rain likely, possibly a thunderstorm, slight chance of rain overnight, cloudy skies and a low around 63. For Friday, some clouds, but mostly sunny with a high of 82. Friday night, cloudy skies and gradually clearing with a low around 66. From the LI News Weather Center, I'm Chris Keith.
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21: Yep, 50. 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
4: Good afternoon, everybody. Welcome to the Senior Show, where we have
5: two wild and aging guys.
6: All right, Neil, good start, man. Good start.
4: How you doing, Tim?
6: I'm doing great. I was up early this morning. I played 9 holes of golf.
4: Oh, my goodness.
6: I did all right. I still struggle off the tee, but I was hitting the irons all right, so
4: that
6: was okay.
4: Cool.
6: And I had a couple of nice putts, so it was a good morning.
4: Well, I've been called that before, but we won't go there. But that's great. No wonder you missed the morning meeting, huh?
6: That's right. That's right. That's why I missed the LAFPN board meeting this morning. Neil, I was working, Neil. It was work related golf.
4: Golfing excuse.
6: That's right.
4: That's always a good thing. So Tim, tell us a little bit about your company and what you do. And
6: yeah, man. So, Tim Kennedy, I am a certified reverse mortgage professional, as you know. And I help homeowners today over the age of 62, age in place, maintain financial independence, and really just educate people that, you know, reverse mortgages are no longer a last resort or last-ditch effort to stay in the home. It's really a multifunctional, tax-efficient retirement income tool. So I'm doing more and more reverse mortgages for individuals that want to enhance their lifestyle in retirement.
4: That's great.
6: And also use the reverse mortgage for various tax strategies and tax advantages.
4: Awesome.
6: Pretty cool stuff.
4: Awesome stuff. So.
6: And what do you do, Neil?
4: Oh, geez. I do a lot of stuff. I do this show. I do another show.
6: That's right.
4: Main Street Cove,
6: yeah.
4: Financial Success. And my working days, I own Main Street Planning Group, which is an insurance wholesaling firm.
6: And your office is located in Patchogue, right? Right on Main Street?
4: In Patchogue, right on Main
6: Street. Do you go to the Patchogue Street Fest on Tuesday, Thursday nights, whatever that is?
4: Thursday nights.
6: Thursday nights.
4: I do occasionally.
6: Okay.
4: Sometimes I try and get out of there before it
6: starts. Before the roads shut down, right?
4: Yeah.
6: The traffic. Northport has Tuesday nights down in the village of Northport. I think Northport could be the first town that actually started the Tuesday nights, because now Northport does it, Patchogue does it, Bayshore does it, Port Jefferson does it. It's a great night. It's a fun night. They shut the street down. All the vendors come out, the restaurants. And it's great for the neighborhood. Great for the community.
4: It is. And, you know, both Patchogue and I used to have an office in Bayshore years ago. Have made such a revitalization of the downtown.
6: Oh, Bayshore is gorgeous, yeah.
4: And one of the things that we know about downtowns is for a while they were all going to it's funny how things have changed, you know, and that's part of our sub-theme.
6: Change.
4: Is, you know, when the shopping malls all came to Long Island, the downtowns dried up. People stopped shopping locally. They went to the commercial stores. They went to the malls. They went to the shopping centers. Now the new trend is the downtowns started to get revitalized, mainly with restaurants and stuff like Patchogue and Bayshore.
6: Even Huntington, too. Huntington has
4: done fantastic jobs in revitalizing the downtowns. And online shopping came into being.

0: malls have died out, and now there's a resurgence. When I look at this, what used to be the Sunvet Mall.
1: Yep. Yeah.
0: It's now a thriving open air shopping center since COVID. Now this, the new trend is open air shopping centers, no longer malls.
1: That's right.
0: Like I remember as a kid.
1: Like almost like the Tangier Outlets type of scenario.
0: In college I used to work in a mall. You know, yeah. And
1: well,
0: you know,
1: we grew up. I grew up in East Islip, but the Bayshore Mall was it. If you needed something, you went to the Bayshore Mall. And end the conversation. My wife, who grew up in Kings Park, their go-to was the Smith Haven Mall.
0: Right.
1: You know,
0: and that was the Smith Haven Mall was just humongous.
1: Now it's even, and that, it was big then. It's twice as big now.
0: Oh, it just keeps expanding.
1: Yeah. Yeah.
0: But and then they have an open air area, which. It's very interesting how things evolve,
1: and our
0: housing has evolved.
1: And you've talked about the online shopping, Neil, between my wife, my daughter, who just recently moved out. I don't know if I told you that. My youngest moved out. Between my wife, my daughter, and my mother-in-law, there are packages in front of my house
0: every
1: morning. And my daughter, who moved out, has the stuff delivered to our house.
0: 7 days a week.
1: Comes to my house, picks it up, and goes...
0: I thought it was just me. 7 days. And one of the things we did, which is a nice thing, and the drivers really appreciate it, we have a whole setup in front of our house with water and Gatorade.
1: I never even thought of that. That's a great idea.
0: And everybody likes delivering at our house. And
1: I love that idea.
0: Yeah. It's really a nice thing. And it's really taking off.
1: They really appreciate it, right?
0: Yeah.
1: Yeah.
0: They really do. Especially, you know, the 95 degree day and you're dropping by and, here, I got a fresh cold water bottle. They're all so happy, which is nice because, you want people to be happy. And I appreciate them, you know, and you know, I gotta give my wife credit. I mean, she put it all together, but, you know, we appreciate people that, you know, it's hard work.
1: That's right. So, Neil, I apologize. I cut you off before, but you were mentioning something about housing or whatever or change. What were you talking about?
0: No, I was talking about change and, you know, and the area of life insurance and disability and long-term care and annuities. Our products change. It's like our housing changes. It's like our livelihood changes. It's like
1: as you go through the different stages of life, like all that changes at different parts of your life. You know, when you're single, you're married, you're newlyweds, your children, your empty nesters, your retirees. Like Neil, for example, in your line of work,
0: right?
1: You know, what would your conversation be? Speaking to a 20-year-old married young couple versus a 60-year-old married couple, like what would your conversation be? How would it be the same and how would it be different?
0: So let's take the 20-year-old married, single, whatever. You know, a lot of your focus is setting yourself up for success. So not just you want to set yourself for financial success. You want to do it right. So let's say you're starting a new job. You know, I want to look over the company's benefit package for them. That benefit book that they give you, don't throw it in the closet or throw it out and just put it in the drawer. Review it. Review it.
1: That's not what you're supposed to do, Neil? That's it?
0: No, review it. Because there's important benefits in there that are there to help retain you and keep you, but also for you to utilize. So, if the company has a 401k plan, a lot of younger people say, well, I don't want them taking any more money out of my check.
1: Right, right.
0: Or I'm money away.
1: I'm young enough, I don't have to do it right now, right? That's what I hear sometimes.
0: So the biggest mistake is younger people don't contribute to it because they think it's going to take too much out of their paycheck. But at the end of the day, somebody is matching money that you're putting in,
1: it's free money.
0: Please take advantage of the match. So I encourage you to get it. So what do I pick? So we go over the investment choices. What I like and what's changed over the last 10 years is many plans have allowed a Roth 401k.
1: 100%. I had a conversation last night with a friend of mine, my old accountant actually, and we probably talked about 45 minutes about this whole Roth thing.
0: So,
1: it is mind-boggling.
0: So at the end of the day, most plans never adopted it, or if they have, they don't really talk about it a lot. You still get a match, but it doesn't come down from, I'll tell you the difference between,
1: right.
0: If I invest in a 401k and let's say I make $50,000 and I invest my own money of $5,000 for a year, or, you know, $100 a paycheck, whatever that comes
1: whatever
0: out
1: it is,
0: to,
1: yeah.
0: $200 a paycheck, if you're paid every other week, comes out to almost $5,000. Okay? I'm pretty good at math.
1: Good.
0: Okay. So let's say it's $200 a week, or $200 a paycheck, and what'll happen is that $5,000 is deducted from my 50, so it's really $45,000 invested for tax purposes.
2: Right.
0: I'm only taxed on 45. Yet, not only am I putting $5,000 in saving, I get a match, I've put away $10,000 and only decreased my paycheck by a couple $100.
1: Yeah. That's
0: huge.
1: The part people don't understand. It's really that, it's not that big of a hit.
0: Right. Now, if I was to do a Roth 401k, and you have to ask your employer and go through the benefit book, if it's available. If it's not, ask them and say, hey, can you revise the plan for it? It's something you want to consider. That money is matched, but I don't get that deduction from $50,000 to $45,000.
1: Because now it's getting taxed as it comes out.
0: Correct. The match isn't getting taxed. It still grows tax deferred, but at the end of the day, that money, when I elect to take it, I have to wait till retirement age, comes out tax free.
1: Right.
0: And that's humongous, for a 20
1: year.
0: So these are some basic benefits, and don't ignore disability. And if your company doesn't offer disability insurance, it's the one thing that everybody, a lot of people overlook. And it's the most important.
1: Hey, Neil, we're going to go to break, but this is an important topic. Can we continue this after the break?
0: Absolutely.
1: We're going to lead with you, if you don't mind.
0: Neil Himmelstein, best way to reach me, 631-647-4694. 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
5: 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Sean Davis, founder of The Federalist, the guy that's been calling balls and strikes on Anthony Fauci, mostly balls if we're being honest. He is going to watch the instant replay on Fauci's Capitol Hill testimony. We'll have Sean Davis on Fox Across America with your main man, Jimmy Fallon. 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
0: Welcome back to the Senior Show, where we have two wild and aging guys.
1: Hey,
0: You got it good, Dan. Tim, all good stuff.
1: Come on. I practice every night. My wife and I practice every night.
0: That's awesome.
1: So, Neil, before the break, you were on a roll, and it was you made some great points regarding the IRA, the Roth, when to do it, when not to do it, or, you know, the percentages of when, what, and how. You mind jumping back on that bandwagon and continuing that thought?
0: So, basically, we were talking about how would we plan for 20-year-olds? And I think it's important because a lot of the seniors that listen to the show have 20-year-olds that have no idea, and you want to put them on the right path. And believe it or not, I have a lot of parents lately been coming in with their kids, not just for their planning, but for the children's planning, sure. Which is a smart idea.
1: Yeah, yeah.
0: If they listen to you, which is sometimes they do.
1: Sometimes they don't.
0: Okay.
1: More so they don't.
0: I know. But it's okay. Listen, you know, experience teaches us a lot, and there's a lot of things they know that we don't.
1: A lot of things they teach us, 100%.
0: Exactly. And unfortunately, people need to have open minds that they can learn from each other. And so one of my favorite sayings, I got it in a fortune cookie, says, learn something from somebody each day and have an open mind. I think that's big.
1: So my daughter, when she moved into Manhattan, she went to undergrad school at Pace in downtown Manhattan. And as I walked into her apartment, she had this wall, a huge mural. Life begins when you step outside your comfort zone.
0: I like that.
1: And she really, you know, lives by that motto. As a matter of fact, she taught me a lesson. She took me to Nicaragua with her one time for a humanitarian trip.
0: Oh, awesome.
1: And it was good father-daughter bonding. And, you know, there's nothing that bonds two people more together than starvation, dehydration, and sunstroke. But we had a great time.
0: Oh, that's good.
1: But getting back to the 20 and 30-year-olds.
0: One of the most overlooked benefits that an employer may provide is long-term disability insurance. And they don't even provide the bet. You know, it's okay. But the long-term disability, you want to make sure that not only that you get from your employer, you want to buy yourself.
1: Right.
0: Because people don't realize it, but most of the foreclosures that happen in this country are due to disability. Because all of a sudden that paycheck stops.
1: Well, they're making X amount of dollars. Now that paycheck stops. And now what happens?
0: And people think, well, I'll never be disabled. I don't have anything wrong with me. Well, you can get in a car accident.
1: Yeah.
0: Okay, my daughter got in a car accident. She got rear-ended, and her neck was out, and she was out for 6 months.
1: Yeah.
0: And, you know,
1: especially in today's environment where a bulk of the people are living month to month, do not have that nest egg. So if you get into an accident or you get hurt or you're out of work for 1, 2, 3 months, it doesn't sound like a long time, but now you're 90 days behind schedule, right?
0: No.
1: And things build up quickly.
0: Now we get to the area of life insurance. Now, many employers have maybe group term. I'd say take as much as you want. The problem with the group term, and it's not bad. I mean, it's insurance, but it stays with the employer. It doesn't go with you. So you want to get your own as well. But if they're going to offer it, take it.
1: Take it.
0: It's inexpensive. However, it is age bracketed and it is not the cheapest term you can buy. Even though it comes out of your paycheck, it may seem like pennies, and it probably is because you're young and you can buy a lot of insurance for a very little bit of money, but it is something you want to look at.
1: Yeah.
0: And in your overall picture, you look at their benefits and you complement them with other benefits that you need to make you whole. But you want to start that planning young.
1: Yep.
0: Because that's when you're healthiest. That's when you have the whole world as your oyster. But that's when you want to protect it and insulate it, not wait until after something happens.
1: Something happens. So I talked to, you know, when I'm speaking with the seniors about the reverse mortgage and that line of credit, right, and that guaranteed growth rate factor, they all say, yeah, but Tim, you know, there's interest rate and there's closing costs. And what if I never use the money? I said, yeah, well, it's a safety net. It's a buffer asset for you to use. I said, how many years have you been paying car insurance? How many years have you been paying homeowners insurance? The idea is you have those two insurances for if and when something happens, but hopefully you never have to use it. Same thing with life insurance.
0: Right.
1: You know, it's all these things that you're paying for, but you really hope you never have to use it.
0: So one of the things I recommend as well is people, you know, some of the so-called experts on TV. I'm sure the 20-year-olds aren't watching Susie Orman. They probably shouldn't. It's probably
1: they probably shouldn't. Or even
0: my, they should block it from their TVs.
1: My nemesis is Ramsey. He's a nightmare too.
0: So these so-called buy term, invest the difference. Well, the problem is, you should be buying permanent insurance young and early, because it's inexpensive. It builds up cash value. And later on in life, it becomes such a great living asset because of the cash build it grows mm-hmm. tax deferred. It'll be tax free. In addition to everything you're doing, make it part of your budget to put that money away. Actually, I had a conversation with, Garbarino. He's one of our congressmen.
1: Sure. Yep.
0: So because I'm heavily involved with NAFA, which is my organization that protects the industry. We used to go to the we still do go to the Capitol every year. And we had a great conversation. He says, my father told me to buy whole life insurance. And I'm so glad he did. I bought it when I was a kid. And I just put $2,500. But during my campaign, I was able to borrow $25,000 off of it to run my campaign. What a great thing. And never taxes, never a statement, never. What a great extra thing to have.
1: Who knew?
0: So don't tell me about, I love that stuff. I'm like.
1: But who knew when he was a kid that he was going to run for a political office, right? Like that, you know, for whatever they could use that money for.
0: It just made such a difference that I have this other asset.
1: Yeah.
0: And people, they poo-poo it and, you know, Susie, buy term, invest the difference. You know, you got this whole company, Prime America, buy term.
1: Yeah.
0: Well, the problem
1: what
0: is.
1: What part of tax-free and buffer asset or liquid asset don't you understand? It's all about, again, I say it every week, Neil, it's all about liquidity.
0: Right.
1: And control.
0: So now, let's talk about you're in your 30s. Maybe you just got married, you're having a kid, maybe you got two kids, maybe you're 40, you're in 40s and you have a kid, you know. But now you got other considerations. Now you don't have to worry about your income keeping you afloat, and your significant other maybe, and now a little one. So you have added costs. Diapers, formula, But then again, you've added protection that you need, because let's face it, you may want that child to go to college one day. You want that child to do better than you did. So you have to put money away, and you have to protect it. So cash value life insurance is another great thing. And disability insurance, again, protecting that paycheck, go hand in hand into that next stage of life. So there's the same, the same thing, but guess what? You may not be as young and healthy in your 30s and 40s as you were in your 20s.
1: I remember I was 30-something years old. My wife was pregnant with my son, Peter, probably like 1997. And I was still playing on Sunday mornings flag football at 30-something years old, self-employed, a baby at home, a baby on the way. And one particular game was a very, very, very rough physical game. And I'm walking off the field. I'm like, what in God's name am I doing here? Like, is there something wrong with you? And that was the last flag football game I ever played.
0: Flag football.
1: Because I'm thinking to myself, Tim, like, you got a business to run, you got a wife, a house, kids. Like, you can't be doing this anymore. God forbid I get hurt organically, like from something like natural, right? Not in a flag football game. It's crazy.
0: Well, you know, we're almost out of time, and we only got up to 30s.
1: I know. Well, I guess that's why we come back each week, Neil.
0: Sounds good. Next week, we got to get into the 40s, yeah. Okay?
1: 40s, 50s, 60s, 70s. Then maybe you'll let me talk.
0: Oh, I'm sorry. I apologize.
1: Hey, Neil, why don't you tell the people, how can they reach you?
0: Best way to reach me, 631-647-4694. And Tim?
1: 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If something I said today that piqued your interest, give me a call, 516-729-6040. 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
0: Thank you, everybody. Have a great day.
1: Yep. To wild and aging guys.
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7: For 103.9 LI News Radio, I'm Jay Oliver. New apartment complex with more than 400 units in West Hempstead is now open to tenants. And marking a major milestone with the largest new housing development on Long Island since 2019. Heritage Westminster was built by Comac developer Heatherwood, taking the place of National Wholesale Liquidators' former flagship store, and local community groups say they hope hundreds of new residents will boost businesses all along Hempstead Turnpike. The Nassau Interim Finance Authority warning county officials to comply with an audit of Nassau's tax assessment system. After they dodged several meeting requests for months, the state-backed fiscal watchdog group unanimously passed a resolution demanding the Nassau Department of Assessment and Assessment Review Commission sets the rolls and settles appeals, meet with independent auditors hired by NYFA, that to determine whether property tax rolls for homeowners are accurate and equitable. For 103.9 LI News Radio, I'm Jay Oliver.
8: ABC News, I'm Michelle Franzen. Hostilities between the U.S. and Iran intensifying again following a brief pause this week. President Trump vowing to retaliate further following Iranian strikes on U.S. assets in the region. In Washington, D.C. yesterday, President Trump met with Israel's Prime Minister Benjamin Netanyahu. And Israeli officials today say both leaders discuss multiple options for how to prevent Iran from developing a nuclear weapon. ABC's Lindsay Davis has an exclusive interview with Netanyahu and asked whether his original goals still stand regarding Iran.
9: Is your goal still regime change?
10: My goal is to make sure that Iran, with this regime, doesn't have nuclear weapons. That's something that President Trump and I both agree on, because it would be a different world.
8: The full interview airs on Prime tonight. That economic uncertainty remains due to the war. The Federal Reserve Board today wrapping up its policy meeting and left interest rates unchanged for now. That sent stocks sharply lower today. This is ABC News.
11: From the LI News Radio Weather Center, for tonight, chance of showers and thunderstorms, mostly cloudy skies and a low around 63. Thursday, chance of rain, chance of thunderstorms in the afternoon, partly sunny skies and a high of 77. Thursday night, rain likely, possibly a thunderstorm, slight chance of rain overnight, cloudy skies and a low around 63. For Friday, some clouds, but mostly sunny with a high of 82. Friday night, cloudy skies and gradually clearing with a low around 66. From the LI News Weather Center, I'm Chris Keith.
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20: What's up, everybody? What's up there, Irish Pat?
21: Hey, Johnny, what's going on?
20: What's up there, Jonathan?
22: I'm happy to be here for my sixth appearance on the show.
20: It's definitely the food, man.
22: Yes, that's you're what
20: definitely
22: coming
20: here
22: back
20: for the food. I'm convinced. So, what's up, everybody? I am Johnny Rizzo, and you're watching or you're listening to Motorcycle Mayhem Radio, depending on where you are, what you're doing. So, Jonathan's talking about Fat Boy's burrito. Pat, what do you think about Fat Boy's burrito?
21: Fat Boy. Are you kidding me? What do you think I come back?
20: Oh my God. Fat Boy burrito is amazing. I had tonight, all right, I gotta say, their barbecue chicken burrito. I just thought of it. I don't know if that's actually real. Is that a real thing? A barbecue chicken burrito?
21: It is now.
20: Or you get a chicken burrito.
22: Ask the chicken.
20: Yeah, well, yeah, that's true. I mean, I got this amazing, amazing barbecue chicken burrito. Jonathan got the steak burrito, right? And Pat got the beef empanadas.
21: Oh, I love those things.
20: And Jonathan, you also got the breakfast burrito, right?
22: I'm looking forward to that tomorrow morning. And now, so the plan is to cut it in half and have half tomorrow morning and then half the following day?
20: Yeah.
22: It's not going to happen.
20: I've never seen a guy eat like this. I thought my girlfriend don't want to eat a lot, man. Like, when we eat, like, we'll sit down and I'll look at her, she's done. I'm like, what are you, in prison? I mean, what happened here? Like, where'd all the food go? You know what I mean? So.
21: Usually we're saying that with you around.
20: You would think.
21: That's the reputation.
20: You were saying, yesterday, we had a good day, guys.
21: Yes, we did.
20: So we went to the Tier Rats, had a barbecue, like, fundraiser, what would you call it?
22: It was a charity event.
20: Yeah, My Place Tavern. Out in Selden, Long Island, which was excellent. Guys, you're out there in your cars right now looking for a cool place. I learned this yesterday. I met the owner, Frank. This guy broke his butt yesterday, man.
21: Yes, he did.
20: He was on the barbecue yesterday. He was making ribs. He was making chicken, hot dogs, hamburgers. And they did that Dorito walking taco thing. Did you see that?
22: I saw it. I didn't get a bite of it.
20: Oh, I think I ate one of everything yesterday.
22: The rib, I was stuck on the ribs.
20: The ribs were amazing. Oh. They were like dinosaur ribs. They were like
21: they were so good.
20: So they were awesome. So, you know, Frank was on the grill all day. And it was kind of hot yesterday, too. He was on the grill all day.
21: I will take yesterday as opposed to the day before.
20: Well, the day before it rained, right?
21: Yeah, well, like I said, any harder, I was looking for this guy in a giant boat with animals tattooing him.
20: Hey, Noah, is that you?
22: But I'll tell you what happened to me on Saturday. So my Legion Riders group, we were going to, there was a, over at the VFW hall, it was a barbecue. And so we all gather up in our rally point in Greenlawn, and it's like a drop or two. We start rolling, it starts raining. It's getting heavier as we're getting there, heavier. And then by the time we get there, it's pouring. So and they're barbecuing, and it was, actually it was a great event, and it was nice, but we're sitting there and we're looking at the weather reports like, it's going to calm down a little bit, and then it's going to get really bad with crazy lightning. So my president and I jumped on our bikes and took off. By the time I got home, I stepped into my garage, I took my boot off, poured water out of my boot. It was like a cartoon.
20: That's the worst feeling, man. And I didn't even ride this weekend. When I was on Saturday, we had a triple me and Dawn had. First, we had to get up and do the Rock in the Road deliveries for her organization. So I got up around 6:30 in the morning. I got dressed or whatever. I usually try to get to Stop and Shop over there in New High Park about 7:30. So I get all the food, you know, they give me a lot of, you know, boxes of meat and produce and my pickup truck. Sometimes I load it up 3 times. And then we got to go to the pantry over in Mineola and meet the volunteers. So we go over there and then Dawn meets me there.
22: You do that every Sunday?
20: Every other Saturday.
22: Gotcha.
20: Doesn't matter what the weather. If it's really bad, they let us go inside to put everything together. So there was only like 4 or 5 volunteers this week. And me and Dawn. Ugh. Including me and Dawn. So we're watching the sky. It's getting dark. Getting dark. We're like, uh-oh. It's going to come down any minute. Mm-hmm. So the minute we got all the bags, we have all the bags lined up. Right? All the bags will be lined up on the side. Right?
22: Mm-hmm.
20: And what you do is like, I'll bring all the food and... And then we got, what is that other one? Another place bring food. And the pantry gives us food also. So what we do is we separate all the food. Everybody, like, this goes in a bag, get 5 of these, bag. You know what I mean? Bag. You keep putting everything in the bag so all the bags are full and you're out of food.
22: Right.
20: If we got fruit, like I had probably about 300 apples. Okay. So my job basically was I'm going through the boxes. What's bad? What's good? What's bad? What's good? What's Johnny's? What's bad? What's good?
22: you're like Johnny Appleseed.
20: Exactly. So I go through all the fruit, like, you know, and we got our garbage boxes and stuff. But what happens is, right when we got done, the last bag was filled and all the volunteers are taking Whole Foods. That's the place I'm thinking of.
21: There you go.
20: Whole Foods delivers to us. So we get the last bag in a car. Everyone's getting ready to go. Me and Dawn didn't do any deliveries. We had to go to a party to Dawn's family reunion at the beach.
22: Mm.
20: Okay? So we get the cars packed up. We get home. I go in the house. Okay? I hear, what the hell is that noise? Turn on. It's coming down so hard. Couldn't believe how that rain's coming down.
22: Mm.
20: But now we have her aunt Judy with us. Who, you know, she really can't walk that great. And, you know, so now we got to get her out to the car. And I'm like, Dawn, we got to go to this thing? It's at Lido Beach. Right? And it's raining, thunder, the lightning. I'm like, there's no way we're going there. So we call her cousin who's running this thing. She's like, it's not raining here.
22: Right.
20: We can't come. You know what I mean? So we battle. We get in the car. We got the umbrellas. You know, I'm soaked from head to toe.
21: Already. Just going to the
20: car. Right? We're driving in the rain and going through these puddles. Finally, we get down by Long Beach over there. And it's nice out. It's not raining. I'm like, okay, it's not raining. We stop at the gas station. They go, well, we ran out of the house. We only grabbed a few things. I said, I want to get some beer at least. Bring some beer with me. And, you know, I don't want to show up and just, you know, what we got. So we stopped at the store, and me and Dorman jumped down. We got beer, some sodas, some plates, some of this, that, the other, you know, a bunch of stuff. Walk up out to the car. There it is again. Rain's coming down so hard. It followed us. So now we get to where we got to go. And we got to walk, like, from here to the back across the street. That's how far we got to walk. In the downpour. In puddles.
21: Oh,
20: now, do you ever go over there on Little Beach? They got the mushrooms?
22: Yeah, sure.
20: So they had a mushroom, and the mushroom that we had was cool. It was like halfway enclosed with windows.
22: Okay.
20: So it wasn't really coming in the rain, you know, over there. But the barbecue was in another mushroom.
22: So that you got to walk into the rain to get the food.
20: You got to walk about 9 feet from here to that mushroom. It's saturated. Get your food, and now the wind's coming. So we got the foil on the grill.
22: Right.
20: Blowing off, you know. Oh, what a pain. But it was a great day. So now Johnny here said, you know what? Dawn, you're driving. Okay? Because I bought some beers and I'm drinking them. So I drank about a lot of beers that day. So then we went from there, saturated. I hate that feeling, your wet pants.
22: Yeah. Oh, yeah.
20: Now we got to go to Nick's party from the Tier Rats, his birthday party. Happy birthday, Nick.
21: And put absolutely. It out
20: all right. So just so everyone knows, here's Nick right here. Hey, Nick. Happy birthday, Nick. I'll be Nick for a minute. Hey, guys, thank you for coming to my birthday party. It was an awesome thing we had today. So we went to Nick's birthday party, had a good time there, and I ate again. Right?
21: Shocker.
20: I ate one more time, and it was really good.
22: Well, there's food you eat.
20: Well, yeah. I mean, you would have loved it. They had pasta. They had steak and pasta together, like argan oil with steak. Oh, my God. Then they had these candies, man. All I know is I'm drinking there. I was like, enjoy yourself. She goes, but I'm going to drink tomorrow. I said, you can drink tomorrow. Cause I'm not driving. You know, I got to drive my truck. So I'm not going to drink and drive. So I'll drink today. You drive. You drink tomorrow. I'll drive. So all I know is I got home that night. I'm like, whoa, man. I got cupcake stuff all over my face. They're like, you know, the cupcake with the blue on top and the white.
21: No, yeah, I think, yeah.
20: But, you know, I'm sitting at the dining room table. I was like, eating the cupcakes, you know. And then I go upstairs. I'm emptying my pockets out. I had about, I'm not kidding. You know the Tootsie Rolls, the little vanilla ones? Mm. I had about 50 in my pockets.
21: What's wrong with you?
20: I don't know.
22: Do you remember putting them there?
20: No, I mean, I don't know. It was, they kind of showed up, but you know. Yeah. But it was a great party. I mean, it was fun, man. And they had a huge cooler full of beers. Huge. So that was a good time. But that was part of my weekend. And then we'll get into the second part when we come back from break. So I am Johnny Rizzo. And when I was Pat.
21: Hey, guys.
20: And we are, it's Jonathan from New York Life.
22: Yes, sir.
20: Right? And you're hanging out over there. Yes. Enjoying your Fat Boys burrito.
22: Mm-hmm.
20: Which we're going to get more into Fat Boys when we come back from commercial. So check out Motorcycle Mayhem Radio everywhere. Follow us on YouTube, Facebook, TikTok, Instagram. 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So just put a search on Google, Motorcycle Man Radio, will pop up everywhere. So we'll be right back.
21: Right after this.
20: Boom!
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20: Oh, right. We are back on Motorcycle Man Radio, and I'm still thinking about that burrito I ate. Guys, I got to tell you, you got to check out Fat Boy's Burrito, because their food is just ridiculous. So good. I mean, their burger. How about that burger, John?
22: The burger's fantastic.
20: It's like one of the best.
22: It's really good. I know you don't like pickles on yours. I happen to really like the pickles on mine.
20: Okay.
22: But it's, you know, it's seasoned just right and they cook it just right. Now, normally if I'm getting a regular, you know, big fat burger, I do medium rare.
20: Right.
22: This is a smash burger. It's a different animal.
20: It's a different animal.
22: Right. You know, it's like eating White Castle. You know, you're not going to eat it the same way you eat a regular burger.
20: A big White Castle burger. We got it. But I gotta tell you, but their fries are so good. All their food is so good. Their tacos are amazing.
21: Oh God!
20: Yes. Rich got over there. He's not here yet, but Rich got I got him teriyaki chicken.
21: Ooh!
20: Right over the rice with the pineapple.
22: That sounds good.
20: That is an amazing combination. The teriyaki and the pineapple and the chicken and the rice. That is one of my favorite meals right there. So guys, check out Fat Boy's Burrito. They're located in East Norport, Belmore. And put in Patchogue.
22: And let me just say this about Fat Boys, because it's one of the absolute nice things about coming here, but it's not what, even though I joke, it's not the real reason why I come. And if truthfully, if
21: lies.
22: But if they stop,
20: why is your nose
22: going? Stop being here. That's because I'm made of wood. it really is so good. And it's like one of the such a super nice thing. And you'll say to me, hey, what do you want? And I go, you know what? Pick something. Because it's all good.
20: Oh,
22: because
20: God.
22: I know that whether it's pork, because the pork is fantastic.
20: Oh.
22: The steak that you got me, was so good. The seasoning. So I just, I know that whatever you pick is going to be fantastic.
20: Well, yeah. Well, Fat Boys, all their food is so good. Remember, they haven't had it in a while. Their wings. You got to try their wings. Their barbecue wings are the best wings I ever ate. I'm a fat guy. I've been to a lot of places in my life. So far, the wings and the burger, amazing.
21: Oh, the wings are phenomenal.
20: I've been getting a lot. Also, the chicken, the barbecue chicken tacos are just incredible, because it's like fried chicken with the barbecue sauce, and then they got those onions.
22: Right.
21: The straw onions.
20: And, oh, my God. So, guys, again, go to fatboyburrito.com, because they also got a food truck they set up, and they do catering, too. So check it out, man. They got a lot of great stuff. You got that chicken crunch wrap last week, right?
21: Yeah.
20: How was that?
21: Oh, it was good. It was really good. They have yet to fail. There's not one thing I've gotten that I have not liked.
20: And especially, you know what? Football season's right around the corner, man. You go to have for food, man. You got to call Fat Boys Burrito. Have your barbecues this summer. Call Fat Boys. Get that on the side, man. Love it, man. So again, Fat Boys Burrito, we love you, man. And we love eating your food. So part two of my day was going to the event yesterday, which we got there late. You know, what are you going to do? And we set up. And at first I'm saying, when they're like, go around the back of the building. And I'm like, I'm going to park in the back? I'm going to set up in the back and be by myself back there? That's not going to be good. But that's where all the action was.
22: Right.
20: And you guys in the front got nothing.
22: We got nothing.
20: Yeah.
22: We just had the people riding by us.
20: That was it.
22: To go back to you and the food.
20: Right. Because that's where the food was.
22: Yeah.
20: So I set up right next to the food. Now, Frank.
21: What a shocker on that one, too.
20: like Frank was cooking his butt off, man.
21: Yeah.
20: And all the smoke was like, remember the cartoons with the finger of the smoke?
21: Yeah.
20: On the shoulder? And you follow the finger, right? That was Frank yesterday. And I got to tell you, the event was great. It really was. The band was great, man. That woman had some voice. Were you guys able to hear that?
21: Yeah.
22: Yes.
20: And the band was great. The food was great. That bar is really cool. I learned something yesterday by talking to the owner. You want to go there during the football season, right? It's called, what, My Place Tavern. In Selden, like 990 Middle Country Road, right across the street from like Target and stuff. So a little shopping center, right? How can you look at me like you're confused?
21: No, go ahead. No.
20: I thought I was saying something wrong. But
21: it's your show. How could you say something wrong?
20: Easily. I say it wrong all the time. But he has his specials for football. He has the barbecue. He makes steak. Hmm. He makes chicken, burger, and you go there for football. That's his football thing. I mean, this is bar. It's great. I'm definitely going to go there for football this year, no doubt. You know, good bar. And they have that system. Did you see their alcohol system, their taps?
22: No.
20: They pour from the bottom.
21: Oh, wow.
20: And even the plastic cups is being outside from the bottom. So you put your thing, they put their drink on it, and it fills up the beer that way.
21: Huh. Oh, that's cool.
20: That'd be cool. Instead of pouring it, and there's no like extra foam.
21: No foam, yeah.
20: Just through the bottom. But a lot of people are like, what is it? They put their finger in the hole.
21: Well, for their football season, I got a great idea.
20: Yeah.
21: Especially because since we're Jet, well, since some of us are Jet fans.
20: Unfortunately, we are.
21: Yeah. Fortunately, sports teams, you just can't quit. Otherwise, I would have traded several different times.
20: Yeah, I know.
21: But
20: for you, that hole, like the first kickoff. Well, they caught the ball. That's a good thing, right?
21: And it's only downhill from there.
20: That's right.
21: But here's the thing. If you're a Jet fan, they need to set the place up every time the opposing team scores. Yeah. You get a shot of tequila.
20: There you go.
21: Because you need something to get, and this is coming from somebody who doesn't drink, but you need something to get through those games.
20: Oh, yeah. All right, well. We'll see what happens. But check out that place, guy. My Place Tavern, man. Greg, go say hi to Frank. Tell Frank, I heard about this place on Motorcycle Man Radio. Give me a shot. Ah! Mm-hmm. Frank's gonna be calling me. What are you doing? I got wine out there. I got no alcohol left. But he can cook, though. The guy can definitely cook. It was a great time. So, how did you guys experience it yesterday? Good time?
21: Had a very good time. Like I said, it was up front, so a beat was there. So I was able to say hello to Chris. Josephine came in from,
20: she looks fantastic, by the way.
21: She does, she looks phenomenal.
20: As a matter of fact, the next show we're gonna do, 8 o'clock show, we're gonna do probably about 40 minutes and I'm gonna finish up the show with all the interviews we did yesterday. So it was, cool. It was nice, you know, yeah, Josephine got, PJ from the Punishers was on.
21: Yeah, that was good to see PJ.
20: Did he get taller? I'm looking at that guy going, PJ, did you grow? Hey, I thought you were short.
21: I'm 5'7". Everybody to me looks like they grow. Yeah, come on.
20: But it was great seeing a lot of old faces, man, coming there yesterday. And like I said, PJ was there. He was talking about his event. They have that, the Punishers 9/11 run.
21: Oh, that thing is
20: just insane. You know, we'll get to that. We'll come back in the third quarter. The third quarter of the show.
21: The third quarter. You're ready for football.
20: We're talking about football, man. So, but it was great having a lot of people on the show. I like setting up at these places doing radio, and everyone's so worried about the band was blasting us out, but that's why I got the headphones. Because right. I can get the band out of the way. Me and Dawn did a show in one of the vets, and there was a speaker right on the desk, right on the table with us, that was blasting disco. And we couldn't even hear each other. But what I did is I went in my little system, I took the background noise out, and all you heard was us. Wow. I don't think I have to do it with this. I think when I was making the video last night, I was able to hear everything fine. You know, the band was like in the background. So
21: that's good.
20: I left it in there. You know what I mean? So I'll do that at the 8 o'clock show.
22: I'm looking forward to that because I missed all that stuff because I was up front.
20: Yeah, I wanted you to be part of it. You know, come on.
21: Hey, for once, it was happy. Johnny was in the back for a change. You know, Pat was patting his bike. He was in the front.
20: My bike was literally in the back with Dawn's bike in the trailer.
21: Yeah, so, and I was in the front, so role reversal, damn right.
22: What was funny was when we left, Pat was right behind me for most of the trip home. He was directly behind me. And by the way, you had your left turn signal on for most of the,
21: Yeah, I know.
20: That's what they do. The Kawasaki is, you know.
22: They forget to push the button.
21: It's like you're so used to when you're in your car where the signal stops automatically.
22: Right.
21: It's a reflex. You forget to put it on the bike.
22: Yeah.
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20: 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Wherever you are, we're doing something different, whatever commercial break. 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
20: Boom!
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10: 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From the city to the tips of the North and South Fork. 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
7: For 103.9 LI News Radio, I'm Jay Oliver. Flash flood watch remaining in effect for Nassau County and Western Suffolk all through tonight as multiple rounds of heavy showers and thunderstorms in the forecast threaten to produce potentially serious flooding in some areas. Officials say it's going to be a serious situation. The rain coming down repeatedly, it could become a problem more times than not. The National Weather Service said the flood watch is set to end at 8 o'clock tonight. Situation regarding a problem of a Suffolk judge ordering the Nascancet teen accused of fatally shooting his former girlfriend in November and that to undergo a third mental health evaluation to determine if he is competent to stand trial. All over objections by the defense attorney was during a hearing yesterday in Riverhead. State Office of Mental Health found 18-year-old Austin Lynch wasn't competent to stand trial after he was charged with a second-degree murder and the killing of Emily Finn, who had visited Lynch at his home to return his belongings following a breakup. For 103.9 LI News Radio, I'm Jay Oliver.
11: ABC News, I'm Michelle Franzen. Hostilities between the U.S. and Iran intensifying again following a brief pause this week. President Trump vowing to retaliate further following Iranian strikes on U.S. assets in the region. In Washington, D.C. yesterday, President Trump met with Israel's Prime Minister Benjamin Netanyahu. And Israeli officials today say both leaders discuss multiple options for how to prevent Iran from developing a nuclear weapon. ABC's Lindsay Davis has an exclusive interview with Netanyahu and asked whether his original goals still stand. And regarding Iran.
25: Is your goal still regime change?
26: My goal is to make sure that Iran, with this regime, doesn't have nuclear weapons. That's something that President Trump and I both agree on because it would be a different world.
11: The full interview airs on Prime tonight. That economic uncertainty remains due to the war. The Federal Reserve Board today wrapping up its policy meeting and left interest rates unchanged for now. That sent stocks sharply lower today. This is ABC News.
27: From the LI News Radio Weather Center. For tonight, chance of showers and thunderstorms, mostly cloudy skies and a low around 63. Thursday, chance of rain, chance of thunderstorms in the afternoon, partly sunny skies and a high of 77. Thursday night, rain likely, possibly a thunderstorm, slight chance of rain overnight, cloudy skies and a low around 63. For Friday, some clouds, but mostly sunny with a high of 82. Friday night, cloudy skies and gradually clearing with a low around 66. From the LI News Weather Center, I'm Chris Keith.
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1: 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We're hanging out in our Comac studio, well, our only studio, right? 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
1: That was kind of fun, though, going out to the airport.
3: Is that still an option?
1: Yeah, it is if I wanted to, but you know what? 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So we do it from the studio. We send it in, and they put it up for us, which is great. So it's a pre-recorded show, but you know what? If you ever want to get in touch with any of us, all you got to do is go to MotorcycleMayhemRadioShow@gmail.com and send us an email or message us, friend us on Facebook, whatever. I was bad, Jonathan, me, whatever.
3: Absolutely.
1: You know what I mean? So anyway, like I was saying before, PJ came on the show, and he was talking about, you know, doing the 9/11 run. You ever do that run?
3: No, I always wanted to, but it's timing has always not worked out for me.
1: Well, you know, thank God PJ took it over, because I don't know who did it, like, back in, I think it was like 2012 or 13.
3: Uh-huh.
1: And we went to go do, we all met at the Harley dealer over on Northern Boulevard over there. And we had a fire truck police escort to the Queensboro Bridge.
3: Mm-hmm.
1: Once we got over the bridge, the escort was gone. So there's about 2,000 motorcycles in the city with no escort.
3: That's a recipe for disaster.
1: It was horrible because people were getting out of their cars and they were literally pulling bikers off their bikes, and there were fights everywhere. And I told my ex-wife at the time, I said, we're getting the hell out of here. So we actually went to Hogs and Heifers instead. Because there was no way cars stopping at lights, and there was 2,000 bikes coming through, and you're sitting there, and people getting out, trying to stop, gripping onto a handlebars, don't go. You know, and then they get back in the car. By the time they got in the car, we went. You know what I'm saying? And it really was a horror show. Now that PJ's doing it, no problems. It was like they got the escorts everywhere. It's a beautiful thing. One thing we did last year was we're going to definitely do again this year. See, they changed it. They always had the 9/11 run. And then the last time I did it, the way it was we went back to Aqueduct, right?
2: Okay.
1: Big party at Aqueduct, you know. They had the food trucks there. They had the salt and pepper guy, the guy that's over there on Liberty, Linden Boulevard.
2: Okay.
1: And then Split by Atlantic Avenue, that guy. He was right next to me. They had the best salt and pepper in New York. So he had all the food trucks. They had a big party, bands, all that stuff going on, raffles, like you wouldn't believe. And then they changed it. They let me know. Instead of doing a 9/11 run, they do it the same day at the Indian Lab. You ever do Indian Lab?
3: I know they just recently ended those.
1: No. They say that every year.
3: Oh, is that
1: the last one? They say it's the last one every year. It's never the last one. Right? They're probably already preparing the next one. They're not having it. That's when you start seeing posts like, Indian Larry Block Party. So me and Dawn did the Indian Larry Block Party so many times. I probably did it like 7 times, and I set up there probably about 5 out of 7 times.
3: Mm-hmm.
1: So last year what we decided to do is we're going to do the run. And before we were going back over to Williamsburg Bridge, whatever bridge it was, on the right, I went to the feast.
3: Mm-hmm.
1: So, and we parked the bike down by the feast, went and had a nice dinner. It was an amazing day down there. It was a beautiful day. We did the motorcycle run, and now we're enjoying the St. Gennaro's feast, which is incredible.
3: Which, according to the mayor, Little Italy doesn't exist.
1: No, yeah. Wrong. That guy, Mendummy. Right? Mendummy. He's not my mayor, thank God. No.
3: Wait, we get political on this show?
1: You can now.
3: All right.
1: All right.
3: Just can't curse.
1: No, can't curse, but men dummy is a dummy. That's all I got to say. But you know what? It's pretty cool. 1 year, right, me and my friends, back in 2012, 13, I can't remember, we took the bikes into the city to go to the St. Gennaro Feast, right? So as we're riding down like lower Manhattan towards the feast, a biker pulls up next to us and says, follow me. All right. So we follow the guy. And he takes us all the way down into the feast right up Mont. And all the bikes are lined up. He's like, park your bikes. Come inside. All right. me and my ex-wife and 2 other people, right? Park the bike. We go inside. This is a building. You got to walk up the stairs, whatever you want.

0: drinks. He had trays and trays of White Castle. Oh. I was in my glory.
1: Wow.
0: Trays and trays of White Castle, right? All of a sudden, we're sitting in the balcony overlooking the feast. So we're sitting in the guy's balcony drinking beers, blah, blah, blah. And I see my cousin, right? I go, come on up. Come on up. Him and his wife come up. They're hanging out. We're all hanging out, blah, blah, blah. Also, the guy comes up to us that told us, come here, he goes, you guys got to forgive me. I thought you were somebody else.
1: Oh.
0: I'm like, what? I'm like with a White Castle burger hanging out of my mouth. I'm like, they're like, no, you guys really cool. You can stay, party all you want. You're welcome all night, right? Whatever you want to do. But what's really cool about this thing, though, is that a certain part of the night, the day actually, is they needed like 10 people to go up on the roof. It was like a 5-story building.
1: Mm-hmm.
0: This guy owned the entire building. He took the second floor and cut out all the apartments that went from this way all the way around and made one huge apartment.
1: Wow.
0: Except for one apartment here and one apartment here was separate that his guests can stay in while if they were spending the night.
1: Wow.
0: So he had this apartment that was humongous wrapped around the whole building, right? So you need about 10 people to go up to the roof of the building. Chris knows about it. He actually did this one year, Chris.
2: Okay.
0: And they had an American flag
2: covering
0: the entire face of the building, the entire whole building.
1: It's a big flag.
0: The huge flag. It was 500 pounds of flag weight.
1: Wow.
0: So they needed 10 people to go up there, and they had the big ropes to untie it, to lower the flag down so they could fold it up really small and put it in a case and put it back in the window.
1: Uh-huh.
0: And I was part of that, and that was the most incredible thing I ever
1: did. That's cool.
0: And like we had no idea we were going to be part of that. And we ended up being part of that. And I don't think they do it anymore. It was the Nam Knights that was running this. And, you know, just to have the opportunity to see something like that, everybody got involved. And there was 10 people on the roof. There were 20 people on the bottom. And we lowered the flag down to them. And they just watching them fold this thing that certain way they do it.
1: Right. There's a process.
0: Right. To a small thing like this.
1: Wow.
0: They put in a case. And outside the building, they had I got cut out with a window, and they put it back in the building. And it was unbelievable to say, you know. And then, I went to the feast. I don't think we even went to the feast. I think we walked, because I had to get a sauce and pepper, you know. That is, I don't care how much I ate, how many White Castles I ate. Yeah, earthquake. how many White Castles I ate, I had to get my sauce and pepper, you know.
1: And a Zeppoli.
0: Gotta get the Zeppelis.
2: Oh, of course.
0: And now we have a guy that does Dawn's Run. From Little Italy, he sets up in Little Italy all the time.
1: Mm-hmm.
0: Pitt's Pit, he's called. So if you're ever in Little Italy, look for Pitt's Pit, the best sauces you ever have.
1: Mm.
0: He sets up at Dawn's Run with the sauce and pepper. So I always look forward to that. I go, what the hell are you doing at Dawn's Run? Everything set up, Pitt's Pit, gotta get my hero, gotta do it. So yeah, that's a cool thing going down there. Especially by a motorcycle, you park so easy down there.
1: Yeah.
2: Oh, yeah.
0: No problem parking, and they let you park anywhere.
1: Yeah. Car's a nightmare, but a bike is easy. You can bike.
0: I'll never take a car there. No. So, you know, me and Dawn have some fun going down there. Yeah. And then Little Italy is, they try to resemble Italy a lot with the food culture. Even the beers. They had the Moretti beer.
1: Moretti,
0: which I was drinking in Italy. I mean, like crazy. Moretti was great. And they have posters all over Moretti. I'm like, holy crap, they got Moretti.
1: Moretti's great. I was in Montreal and, I went to an Italian restaurant and they gave me one of those, like, this is fantastic. What? And that was back when the, alcohol content outside of the U.S. was always higher than the U.S.
0: Yeah, the Moretti is good. And I remember my buddy who lives in Italy. I never talk about Italy. I'm sorry. My buddy.
1: Have you ever been there?
0: I've been there like once last year.
1: Really?
0: It's actually more than a year now, so it's very depressing. So my buddy John lives in Italy. And then he came to the hotel, him and his wife, to hang out with us one night, do a radio show. And I bought a bunch of Moretti's up. He's like, dude, that's my favorite beer. He's like, you have it? I go, oh, not yet. He's like, you don't love it. Because, you know, when you first go to Italy, you don't know. I'm drinking the Peronis.
1: Right.
0: You know what I mean? Whatever, you know?
1: Right.
0: You don't know. He's like, no, you got to have some of this beer. Oh, this is the good stuff.
1: Yeah.
0: So, there you go. Right? So, we enjoyed it. And Little Italy's cool to go to. Really.
1: Little Italy is awesome. So I used to work, for 20 years I worked in downtown Manhattan, and I would sometimes take a long lunch break, and I would walk sometimes across the Brooklyn Bridge and then back across the Manhattan Bridge. But a lot of times I would walk through Little Italy and Chinatown, and it's all the nooks and crannies, and there's awesome stuff there.
0: No, I wish I knew what Little Italy was. It's just off the map now. I can't find it. But
1: it doesn't exist.
0: Yeah.
1: Politics.
0: No, that's politics. We're not going there. Yes, we are. All right. One dummy. Anyway, so we're going to go for another break and couple of seconds here. And we're going to come back with some local events that are happening in the neighborhood, in the area, right? And we're going to find out what John does, what Jonathan does.
1: If I figure that out, I'll let you know.
0: For a living. Ah, there you go. You know what Pat does, you know?
2: Space.
0: Yeah. He fills in the... He's blocking the wall over there, you know what I mean?
1: Someone has to.
0: All right, guys, so this is Motorcycle Mayhem Radio. 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
2: this.
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10: 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In case you miss it, you will hear excerpts of conversations with Sheriff Harold Toulon Jr., also Kristen Cianci, and Dr. Harlan Ullman from The Hill. 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
0: All right, we are back on Motorcycle Mayhem Radio. I am Johnny Rizzo. I'm with Irish Pat. And Jonathan, New York Life.
1: Yes, sir.
0: What do you do at New York Life?
1: That's a very good question. Well,
0: besides eat Fat Boys.
1: Well, I don't eat Fat Boys at New York Life. So what I do at New York Life is help people. And that's really the problem is that people don't necessarily know what it is they need to do in order to establish their own financial security and financial independence.
0: Right,
1: so
0: right.
1: What I do is help people find that that independence and that security. So I give them the opportunity to say yes or no to that kind of service. And I'm an excellent listener. We listen to what it is that is going on in their life, and we figure out a path forward. So whether it's life insurance, whether it's an annuity, whether it's old 401ks that we can then combine and put towards lifetime income. If someone has some kind of a settlement of due to a lawsuit, medical malpractice, we can turn that into lifetime income. So it's one of the reasons that I came here is because the company, it's, first of all, the top company in the industry, and the breadth of the products are such that every person I meet, I can help, literally.
0: Nice.
1: And people, at the very least, I want to give them the opportunity to say, yeah, let's look at what we can do together and how can we take this money and make a future with it. So that's, you know, that's kind of what it comes down to. Like I said, there's so many different products. So to say it's, whether it's life insurance, annuities, variable annuities, all these other things that are designed to,
0: right,
1: to provide security and independence.
0: All right.
1: There's long-term care, there's disability. We do for business owners. We provide all kinds of products for the business owners. We do health insurance, accident insurance. It's really a tremendous amount of opportunity there for me to help people, and that's what I love.
0: And that's awesome, especially being a motorcycle rider on Long Island, which is very dangerous to ride. Every time you turn around, another motorcycle accident.
1: It's true, and it adds to that uncertainty, and what happens if you leave home and you never come back, or what happens if you come home and you can never leave, you get disabled, and whether you're on a motorcycle or whether you're crossing the street or you're driving your car, there's hazards everywhere, and sometimes just dumb luck happens. So being prepared is something that we all owe to our families.
0: Right, exactly, man. And you never know, when you put your leg over that bike, what can happen. Now you need a lawyer like Rich Jaffe, theridingcouncil.com, who will win you the money to bring over to you so you can do the right thing with the money.
1: Rich is great because he knows, first of all, he knows the law, and he knows what is what it is that he needs to do for riders, and riders have very special needs, and he knows what to do for them. So for us,
0: So that's awesome, man. What you're doing, like I said, hopefully one day I get someone that can go to you. You say that?
2: No, I was getting down. My stingy game. I got nothing to invest. So. That's why I got to
0: stay. Sell your hair and your beard for a week.
2: I'm telling you. Actually, that's the thing. The family's been kind of like riding me a little bit. And I've been like going back and forth 50-50 about not shaving it because God, no, nobody wants to see this face, but trimming it up a little bit. Only because like I was saying it to a couple of people yesterday.
0: Right.
2: When if I don't have some kind of gaiter on and I start to ride, I have a windshield. So the wind doesn't go straight at me. It comes up and under.
0: Oh my God.
2: So yeah, it kind of do something like this. You know, and it's just like, it actually hurts, is what it is.
0: It has to hurt.
2: Oh God.
0: That has to hurt.
2: That's just like you get a strand or two out and it starts sting. It's almost like a bee sting. And it just hits the right, it's like, son of a bitch, that hurts.
0: Oh man, that had it.
2: Yeah.
0: Yeah.
1: You get a bug or two, it gets caught in.
0: It's like with a range, man, like little BBs hitting you.
2: Yeah. And I mean, that's exactly kind of like what it is at times. That a BB's perfect.
0: Yeah.
2: I don't get the bug thing so much because I do have the windshield. So that pretty much blocks it, so I'm good there. But yeah, just,
0: oh boy.
2: It just hurts.
0: But anyway, I'm glad you're okay though.
1: We were talking about like the jewelry. You put the beard.
0: Oh, forget about it. Oh man, that's gonna whip you.
1: Yeah, that seems dangerous to me.
0: Oh yeah. Sometimes your vest, like you have those straps on your vest that smack you.
1: Right.
0: Or you have a hoodie on, those things.
1: Oh yeah.
0: Those are the worst.
2: Every sweatshirt I have, I take those strings out.
0: You have to.
2: Every single. I can't stand them. Absolutely cannot stand them. Doesn't matter if it's a zip up, pull over, those strings come right out, right away.
0: You have to.
2: I have no use for them.
1: It's funny. Like, no one ever tightens those things around their face. unless you're trying to like rob a bank or something.
0: Yeah, well, we might have to then. You know what I mean? Then we can bring the money to you and we can invest it for them.
2: Well, I might have to.
0: Hey, can you launder this money for us?
1: My washing machine's broke, so.
0: So I want to go move on to motorcycle. Rock and roll for a cure, guys. They're very important and right to my dear heart with my girlfriend. Is a 3-time breast cancer survivor.
1: Wow.
0: And she has MS as well.
1: Hmm.
0: So she's a survivor. She's a fighter.
1: She's a feisty one.
0: She is a feisty one, man. I'm scared of her, man. I really am.
1: She should be.
0: She's this big, but she's vicious.
1: She looks tough.
0: You met her yesterday.
1: Oh, yeah. Yeah, we had a nice conversation.
0: So Rock and Roll for a Cure, they do their motorcycle run, annual, 17th annual motorcycle run this year. Coming up, it's going to be in Massapequa at 1066. What is that? Post 1066.
2: Post, yes.
0: American Legion Post 1066. At 66 Veterans Boulevard in Massapequa, there are going to be lots of vendors, lots of food. You know, the Pitt's Pit will be there with the Swords and Peppers. It's amazing. Bands will be playing. We're going to have a stage out there. It's going to be a great day. You've been there, Pat?
2: Yes, I have.
0: Have you been there?
1: I've been there, yeah.
0: Oh, you've been there? All right.
1: Yeah, yeah. To the American Legion Hall over there? Yeah.
0: I mean, to the run, the one's run.
1: I haven't been to the run. I will be there this year.
0: Hopefully you'll be set up this year, hopefully. All right. It's a great day. Mm-hmm. It's a lot of fun, a lot of commodity, a lot of people show up to this. I'm hearing there was like 1,400 bikes last year. I don't know.
2: I don't know if it was 14. But it was a lot. It was a lot.
0: It's a lot of motorcycles, man. As far as I can see. But we got messed up last year with the escort. Got screwed up. So it got split. And some people left. Some people came back. It's
1: funny because people, they sometimes can't figure out how to do a group run. I did a bike blessing a couple years ago.
0: Right.
1: And so right in front of me, the two guys who were there, they decided to split off from the group. And people behind me, I went the correct way. The people behind me followed those other two guys.
0: Right.
1: So I'm now the last, and we were up front. I was probably like number 40, and there was probably about 300 bikes in the run. So most of the bikes are now somewhere else, and we're being escorted. Yeah. It took until the very end of the ride until they were able to bring the two groups together.
0: Oh, my God. That's horrible. When you mess that up, it's hard to fix.
2: Group riding is a challenge. There's no question about that.
0: Yeah, we're going to have a nice escort this year. Like I said, we're going to have plenty of food. There'll be even some cookies, stuff like that.
1: Cookies?
0: Yeah.
1: Mm.
0: Plenty of raffles. You've seen the raffles, I would say. Probably about 90 raffles she's going to have. Nice. I mean, a lot of raffles she has. And it's just a great day. On all the proceeds, 100% goes to her patients, whether they need a ride, they need food, they need medication, they need a wig, they need some kind of something for their cancer. All goes to that.
1: I mean, breast cancer is a horrible thing. I lost my sister to it. My mother had it. She died from another cancer. No. But it's a horrible thing, and so many women suffer from it.
0: But you know what, though, Jonathan, everybody in this room, everybody that you know, someone knows somebody.
1: Everyone knows someone.
0: Was dealing with themselves, so it's very important. So go to rockandrollforacure.org, guys, and you can donate right there, right on the page. Or, soon, it's not ready yet. We'll get the run up there where you can pre-register for the run. And everything's right in front of you. So check out Rock and Roll for a Cure. It is definitely a great cause. And the money goes to the right place.
2: Now, I want everyone, if you're watching this segment, I want you to just go back a little bit and watch Johnny's eyes, how they lit up when he said the word cookies.
0: I look like Ralph Random. All right, so we got to end this, guys. So,
2: all right,
0: we'll see you next week. This is Motorcycle Mayhem Radio. 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We are out of here. Good night, everybody.
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10: For 103.9 LI News Radio, I'm Jay Oliver. Sablo Town Police investigating several acts of vandalism targeting Flock license plate reader cameras. Over Independence Day weekend, a camera in Greenport was found with its wires ripped out and splashed with paint, while another Greenport camera was splashed with paint, and a camera in Peconic was found turned away from traffic, according to officials. It was on Monday. One of the cameras in Greenport, mounted on a small pole at the edge of the road, was struck by a vehicle and then destroyed. U.S. Marshals arresting a Brentwood man yesterday. It's all in connection with a shooting at a Father's Day barbecue. Police now say 30-year-old Jose Quezada was arrested in Washington Heights by the U.S. Marshals New York, New Jersey Regional Task Force. He's accused of shooting a 35-year-old man in the neck back on the 21st of June at a barbecue held at an Ellery Street home in Brentwood. That victim was hospitalized and later released. For 103.9 LI News Radio, I'm Jay Oliver.
17: ABC News, I'm Michelle Franzen. Renewed hostilities between the U.S. and Iran creating more economic uncertainty. The Federal Reserve Board leaving interest rates unchanged today. ABC's Elizabeth Schulze has more.
18: In this decision today, three Fed officials said they believed rates should go up now. Typically, when we see inflation going up, the Fed does hike rates to try to get those prices under control. What's happening is the Fed is kind of looking at this, and Fed Chair Kevin Warr said they're still assessing the data, but the tone that he took, the market read that as there will be future interest rate hikes.
17: Dr. Anthony Fauci, who led the White House Coronavirus Task Force for both the first Trump administration and the Biden administration, appeared at a Senate hearing today about his response to the COVID pandemic and origins. Fauci received a preemptive pardon from Biden and invoked his Fifth Amendment rights. Republicans say they may vote to hold him in contempt. Severe storms continue to impact the Northeast, with the threat of flash flooding still a concern. This is ABC News.
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8: Welcome to LI in the PM, the best of recent interviews with your host, Jay Oliver, brought to you by the Town of Islip Industrial Development Agency, where Long Island gets down to business.
10: All right. Always great having them. Final Wednesday of every month. At right around this time, we welcome in the great Suffolk County Sheriff, you know, well, Errol Toulon Jr., ladies and gentlemen. A very good morning to you, my friend. How's your summer going so far?
9: Good morning, Jay. Thanks for having me on. And so far, so good. I'm very lucky. You know, we're working to make sure the community and my staff are safe. But more importantly, I'm having a very nice and relaxing summer so far.
10: Indeed. Good to hear. You know, I am mesmerized by the fact of some of these unfortunate swimming pool accidents that we're reading about, Sheriff, and some deaths, little children, you know, an elderly person too. I think a 73-year-old lost her life about a week ago, but we had a span of like three fatalities within the week. I think there have been 11 calls or so over the last couple of weeks where authorities, had to get over there. That is very troubling to read. I don't remember an uptick, in several years like this.
9: You know, it's very disturbing and tragic for the families that have lost, young children. It just goes to show you how quickly, you turn your head away, your attention away from your child just for a second. And unfortunately, there's a tragedy. And I think, with these tragic events, hopefully those that are pool owners that have young children are much more cognizant and aware of their children, the gates being locked, making sure that there are someone actually watching the children in the pool.
10: Yeah, you know, fence it off, gate it off. But all it takes is a split second without the supervision and things happen. It's like, you put a kid in a bathtub, you can't walk away.
9: Right.
10: Drownings occur very, very quickly and you kind of wonder about the supervision. I think that's key to keep getting that messages out there regarding, supervision at its highest regarding this stuff.
9: Yeah. When you did mention the amount that we've had, I can't recall, even being a Suffolk County resident, the amount of deaths that we've had most recently. And I'm hoping it makes, more people aware through some tragedy. There's some individual that may pay a little bit more attention to avert that with their own family.
10: Yep, no question. The other thing is, what's with these takeovers? It's unbelievable. What, 200 vehicles in all? I saw some videotape this morning, Hot Park, Brentwood area from a couple of days ago. I mean, that is alarming stuff right there. And again, here's the thing I wonder about. What are the parents doing about some of this stuff? Are they not aware? What, your kid's on an ATV or whatever, and you're in a gang-like situation of just taking over a road here, preventing. What about emergency vehicles that need to get somewhere? I mean, this is alarming stuff. And we've seen this stuff before, Sheriff. This latest one, though, man, I'll tell you.
9: Yes, it does seem like it's New York City Revisited. But, the organization that these individuals were able to actually congregate and actually start to try and take over the roads. And you have to give credit to Suffolk PD for their attempts, because this is extremely disruptive to motorists. There was one, I believe it was a young woman on a bicycle doing, she popped the wheelies. And, the police car was right behind her. And if she was to go left or right, it could have been a tragic accident. And even when he or she pulled up next to that individual, they continued to go around him in this totally disregard for law, public safety. And more importantly, as you mentioned, the parents that are probably purchasing these ATVs, because I'm sure these young kids aren't working and their goal is to have an ATV to drive down the streets of Suffolk County. Where's the accountability with them, and what are they doing to make sure that they're not only are their children safe, but they're riding in a safe manner?
10: Yep. Tough stuff right there. I think one was, and I think still incarcerated, who was caught with a loaded gun. And 200 vehicles, I would have to think more guns were in play there. I mean, I'd have to think that. How do you combat this stuff? Listen, I always say parents are accountable. We talk about school shootings and everything else. I think more accountability has to be in play in order to deter this. What about making parents accountable for their kids' actions in this case?
9: Yes, not only the parents, as some laws in the United States hold parents accountable for crimes that their children are committed, but, maybe there's some sanctions that a judge can implement. Of course, incarceration is not it, but maybe mandating them doing some community service programs or, making it a little tougher on them, because sometimes I think with society, we're a little easier on the kids. They're kids, they're just doing something stupid. But, this could have had some tragic consequences if the outcome was totally different. And so I agree with you. And, hopefully the month of August it won't occur. But if it does occur, I wish there was just something a little bit more stricter. Give them to me for a week.
10: Yeah. And again, I believe there should be accountability. Parents, listen, we talk about with the shootings in school. We talked about the Crumbly case in Michigan a couple of years ago where four people lost their lives. Parents got 10 years each, I do believe, mother and father in that particular case. So I think somebody has to take a little bit of heat here, and that of the parents as far as accountability, no question about it. The sheriff with us. Sheriff, how's summer going right now? You know, you and I have spoken regarding our roads and dangerous driving. What about on the water? What have you seen this year in the Sound, various points, beaches and whatnot? What are we seeing? Anything to talk about there?
9: Yeah, you know, luckily I'm knocking on wood as I say this. We have not had, you know, any major events on our waterways, thankfully. And, you know, we're only, we have about a month or 6 weeks left in the summertime. And I hope it really continues where individuals are observant of not, you know, operating a watercraft under the influence or, you know, anything else. Just ride safely. We want people to enjoy themselves on whatever they're doing on the waterways. But more importantly, don't drink if you're on prescription medications. You know, avoid operating that watercraft. And, you know, luckily, as you and I speak now, we haven't had any major incidents.
10: Yeah, that's a good thing. And I'm going to tell you right now, I can't remember a whole lot talking about dangerous driving over the last month or so. We've been very fortunate in that regard. You know, you can go on one of these situations of one a day, it seemed like. How would you classify overall the roads of this summer season so far, safety-wise?
9: You know, we have our one-off where every now and then you have some individual that's driving recklessly on the roads. But I can say, you know, just like the waterways, it's nothing, too much. We did have one incident a couple of weeks ago with an individual, but, you know, outside of that, considering it's the summertime, you know, it's July, getting ready to go into dog days of August as we talk about baseball, hopefully soon. You know, it's so far it's been pretty good from that standpoint. And so I'm very lucky that, Commissioner Catalina has his team out in full force on the roadways also. So, you know, it's really ensuring that the roadways are safe for Suffolk County residents or those visiting our county.
10: I heard the head of the department in Kevin Catalano, Tom Shelley. I tell you, talk about good leadership. We got it all the way around. Not only you, but Kevin and the county executives and all the great district attorney work, especially here in Suffolk with Ray Tierney. If that template was in other areas, in and around, I think we'd all be better off. I got to be honest with you. No question about it. The formula has worked, including that of the CO exam, I was told, is open right now, Sheriff, right?
9: Yes, the deadline to register is September 16th, and the test date is actually October 24th. And with the new contract, the top step after 8 years is $155,000. And that doesn't include the overtime that correctional officers work. And on August 13th, we're going to be hosting another recruitment fair, which is really successful last year, from 6 to 8 at our Yaphank facility. And we'll have all of our different units, staff there to speak about the job and also civil service to assist anyone that may want to sign up. So, you know, we're very fortunate. It's a great job, a great career. There's opportunities to move up through the ranks up to sergeant, lieutenant, captain, and so on, and then unilaterally through investigative positions. So we're hoping, we get a great turnout.
10: Awesome. And it's open again to what? The 16th of September, you mentioned. So,
9: right. And there's no age limit for that exam, so anyone can apply as long as they can meet the qualification.
10: Good stuff right there. Well, the programs, Institute, are all going well. I love the one, the GPS, program from police where they're able to kind of shoot a dart and track individuals rather than chasing them down. How's that going so far?
9: So the last incident we had, we were very successful in apprehending the individual with the GPS system. And, you know, we're very fortunate that we haven't had too many, it hasn't been necessary for us to use it too many times since we've implemented it. But, you know, it's still in the testing and evaluation phase. We don't have every vehicle, unfortunately, because of the cost, but it is really prohibitive and really dissuades, you know, a pursuit from occurring because of the technology we're now implementing.
10: Excellent. Excellent stuff. That's what happens with technology, as we've seen in the courtroom with, you know, DNA and all the evidence. Very, very key. And, of course, it would be remiss, my friend, not to discuss Yankee baseball with you because the sheriff and I share our love for the New York Yankees, and the sheriff, a bat boy back in the day. You know, just when you stick a fork in them, they come in and win a whole bunch, 5 or 6, 15 over .500, first two against the pesky young White Sox out in Chicago. The Yanks, I'll tell you, they're doing it. Cody Bellinger on the IL, probably till mid-September. Judge, who knows when he comes back. No Stanton since late April. You got some pitching woes with Clark Schmidt, Carlos Rodon. We welcome him back hopefully soon. I'd say Aaron Boone has done a heck of a job here, Sheriff.
9: Yes, you know, he really has, considering the pitching, you know, the injuries to the pitching staff, and also more, you know, the biggest hitters in the game with Stanton and Judge, you know, being injured for such a long period of time, and now Bellinger. But I have to tell you, I was really questioning, I was reading the news this morning about the Yankees possibly looking into Lindor, and I don't know how you feel about that, but I hate to disrupt the chemistry. They're winning with the team that they have, and I hope that once all of our parts are back together, you know, they can make a serious run. I can't believe the Red Sox are continuing to creep up on us.
10: I want no part of Francisco Lindor. You know, listen, he's a heck of a player, Sheriff. There's something on the line in that Mets team, something on the line there that I've not liked. And according to all reports, Lindor has been at the center of it, especially with Soto. I don't want him on my team, that's for sure. Listen, that's not taking away the fact that he's pretty good player at age 32. 6 RBI the other night, a couple of home runs, nearly 3 homers actually, against the Braves, but I do not want him in the Bronx. Don't want him. I'll take my chances.
9: I concur with you. I totally agree. You know, Brandon Nimmo and some of the other guys that were, you know, Pete Alonso that aren't there. You know, from what I've read, had some issues in the clubhouse with him. And, you know, I say leave him at Citi Field. We'll keep our team in the Bronx.
10: I agree. Give me a couple of moves here and there. The catching situation we need to fix. I don't know if Ali Sanchez is a long-term situation there, but I like the way the team's playing. Always like when you're on, and we look forward to talking with you in late August, if not sooner. You know you have the stage anytime you need it, and you have a fantastic rest of your summer if we don't speak until August. How's that?
9: Thank you, Jay. God bless you and your listeners.
10: Thank you, sir. The great Sheriff Sherrod. Errol Toulon Jr., ladies and gentlemen.
0: LI in the PM, the best of recent interviews with your host, Jay Oliver. 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
13: Oh, hot damn. This is Jimmy Fallon inviting you to join us on a big Wednesday episode of Fox Across America. Sean Davis, founder of The Federalist, the guy that's been calling balls and strikes on Anthony Fauci, mostly balls if we're being honest. He is going to watch the instant replay on Fauci's Capitol Hill testimony. We'll have Sean Davis on Fox Across America with your main man, Jimmy Fallon. 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
15: Live from the LI News Radio studios in the heart of Islip at Long Island's MacArthur Airport. North Shore, South Shore, all the news from our island in one place. 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
10: For 103.9 LI News Radio, I'm Jay Oliver. New apartment complex with more than 400 units in West Hempstead is now open to tenants. And marking a major milestone with the largest new housing development on Long Island since 2019. Heritage Westminster was built by Comac developer Heatherwood, taking the place of National Wholesale Liquidators' former flagship store. And local community groups say they hope hundreds of new residents will boost businesses all along Hempstead Turnpike. The Nassau Interim Finance Authority warning county officials to comply with an audit of Nassau's tax assessment system. After they dodged several meeting requests for months, the state-backed fiscal watchdog group unanimously passed a resolution demanding the Nassau Department of Assessment and Assessment Review Commission sets the roles and settles appeals, meet with independent auditors hired by NYFA, that to determine whether property tax rolls for homeowners are accurate and equitable. For 103.9 LI News Radio, I'm Jay Oliver.
16: ABC News, I'm Michelle Franzen. Renewed hostilities between the U.S. and Iran creating more economic uncertainty. The Federal Reserve Board leaving interest rates unchanged today. ABC's Elizabeth Schulze has more.
18: In this decision today, three Fed officials said they believed rates should go up now. Typically, when we see inflation going up, the Fed does hike rates to try to get those prices under control. What's happening is the Fed is kind of looking at this, and Fed Chair Kevin Warr said they're still assessing the data, but the tone that he took, the market read that as there will be future interest rate hikes.
2: Dr. Anthony Fauci, who led the White House coronavirus task force for both the first Trump administration and the Biden administration, appeared at a Senate hearing today about his response to the COVID pandemic and origins. Fauci received a preemptive pardon from Biden and invoked his Fifth Amendment rights. Republicans say they may vote to hold him in contempt. Severe storms continue to impact the Northeast, with the threat of flash flooding still a concern. This is ABC News.
27: I'm retired U.S. Army Lieutenant Colonel Benny Gillum, recipient of two Purple Hearts and the host of Frontlines of Freedom. 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

0: been rough, man. I'll tell you, some of the weather around this country, with, you know, the tornadoes, Wisconsin the other day, forget it. The heat domes, what we have seen is been nutty. Couple that with the wildfires over in Europe, Canada.
1: Absolutely.
0: Has not been pretty, Holland. I'll tell you that much. It's not been pretty. You wrote an interesting column on Monday. Read it, ladies and gentlemen. TheHill.com. Make no mistake, we are at war with Iran, and Trump must be held to account. Writes Holland, but don't expect Congress to act. Repubs have no backbones, and Dems no brains. Trump must be held to account. Does Iran have to be held accountable here for their actions? Let me hear.
1: Of course. Of course. But remember, who initiated the war? We did. And so we are the ones who are at war. We have Americans who have been killed. Fortunately, not many, but a few are too many. And probably 1,000 or so wounded to some degree. Most, unfortunately, have gone back to service. But this is a war, and Congress has got to weigh in. First article of the Constitution says only Congress has the power to make war. And I'm not suggesting that Congress would vote against it. But if Americans are not united in this, there's no way that we can win. Not that I'm suggesting we need to continue. But if we're not united, that sends a certain signal not only to the Iranians, but to the White House, which means that negotiations are really essential. And the question is whether or not Trump is competent enough to be able to negotiate with the Iranians, given the fact that the memorandum of understanding, which we all agree was incredibly naive and incredibly badly written.
0: I agree. And, you know, for those who even thought the last 3 days where no fighting was taking place, and then all of a sudden we get a barrage yesterday, you know, you're fooling yourself here. And you wonder, well, what is the end game? How does it end? If it ends, does it end before the midterms? I don't know. Nobody knows.
1: I think it will.
0: You think it will?
1: I think that Trump has blinked. Look, why did the Iranians do what they did? Who was visiting Washington?
0: Yeah.
1: Netanyahu and Zelensky. And what has Zelensky done? Brilliantly, I think. He's enlarged the war against Russia by striking Iranian ships in the Caspian Sea. What does that tell you? Ukraine is now saying, hey, America, we can be helpful in this. And Iran is signaling, saying, first of all, don't do it. Second of all, we understand that. And third of all, we think that negotiations are probably the best bet. We're just letting you know that we can still hurt you. That would be my guess, what Iran is.
0: That's an excellent point, by the way, regarding Zelensky. A lesson to be learned, right? You know, the little engine that could. Look what has transpired there. You know, we're going to go on 5 years. I said this yesterday. I remember yesterday, like it was yesterday, Holland, where Putin made a trip to Beijing before those Olympics.
1: Yep.
0: And a little picture of them chatting secretly. And look what's transpired there. But, you know, many thought it was going to be annihilation beyond as far as Putin's way. Not the case at all, has it been?
1: Absolutely. And what Ukraine has done has been miraculous in the way they're down now to about 23, 24 million people. There are, you know, 130, 140, 150 million Russians. Russia probably has at least 500,000 soldiers in Ukraine. That's larger than the Ukrainian army. And so what Ukraine has been able to do brilliantly and innovatively with missiles, with drones, was able to fight not the Russians only to a standstill, but now they are doing a lot of damage in Mother Russia itself. And by the way, it's interesting, some of the main targets that your listeners may not realize are gasoline stations and grocery shops, trying to put pressure on both populations. In Kyiv, I've not been there, but friends of mine have just come back, have said that most of the gasoline stations in Kyiv have been struck by Russian missiles or drones. And there was a huge strike against Wildberries, which was kind of a Walmart on steroids outside Moscow, which

0: was a great big shopping center. And so you see that both sides are targeting populations to put as much pressure on the leadership as possible to see if there can be some end to this. My guess is that there'll be some negotiations starting sort of around the fall. I don't know where they're going to lead, possibly to a ceasefire. And I also suspect that there'll be some negotiations with the Iranians. You have read stories about the United States having missile shortages, weapons shortages.
1: Yeah.
0: The fact is you can't keep forces around-the-clock operations to exhaust them. And remember, we only have one aircraft carrier out there. So if those carriers are flying strikes around the clock 24-7, those pilots get exhausted. Those are difficult missions, in many ways life-and-death missions, and similarly for the crews and the destroyers and other ships that are out there because they're under attack. And the same thing applies for our forces who are in the Gulf manning the anti-air, anti-missile batteries. They're under attack. And so this is extremely, extremely tedious and not only eviscerating in terms of individual morale and individual ability to respond, but people get tired. People get tired. And so there's, I think, a factor that's also here that calls for a stand down at some stage.
1: Harlan Allman from the Hill Willis. What about NATO? You know, the recent summit over there. You know, you would think that many would stand with Trump. I don't see it yet. Interesting point where we could be, you know, kind of lacking the munitions at this point. We're going to have to refortify without question. You think about Ukraine because we're feeding them a lot of money regarding weaponry and whatnot there. What about, some of the surrounding nations, Harlan, with all this stuff going on?
0: Well, 2 points.
1: Go ahead.
0: Not only that we're running out of munitions, we're running out of targets. Rather like Vietnam. There was not much left to hit. And so the amount of military targets that we can hit, because everything now is extremely well protected, it's underground, it's bunkered, it's camouflaged, whatever.
1: Yep.
0: So even if we had the weapons, I'm not sure we have the target. Second, if I were NATO, why do I get involved in a war in Iran that the Americans started for no good reason? Iran was, I'm now taking the point of view of NATO, that Iran was not close to nuclear weapons. This is absurd. Trump did it on his own. He was coerced and trapped by Netanyahu. And by the way, we don't like Israel in any event. So why do we want to spend our blood and treasure with the Americans in a situation in which they can't win? That's the general argument that would be coming from NATO, in my judgment.
1: Has it surprised you that some have turned their back on Israel
0: at this point
1: in time?
0: Let me make a distinction here.
1: Go ahead.
0: People are not turning their backs on Israel. They're turning their backs on Netanyahu. There's a big difference here. And unfortunately, when people say, well, we don't like Israel, no. It is Netanyahu, and Netanyahu has become the surrogate for Israel, which is one of the reasons, unfortunately, that the viewpoint on the part of many Americans is turning against Israel. No, it's turning against Netanyahu because what he's done in the eyes of many, many people, nothing short of war crime. But we must make a huge mistake by saying it's Israel. No, it's the government of Netanyahu and what it's doing in Gaza, what it's doing in the West Bank. Irrespective of the horror of the attacks of October 7th. But this is Netanyahu, not the Israelis and not the bulk of the Israeli people.
1: All right, we lost Holland for a second. A little bit of a problem. We're back. But we get the gist of it. So, in essence, you know, I was thinking about this over the last day or so, Holland, and the fact that, you know, who's more diabolical at this point, from a nation? I mean, Iran, we all know the deal with Iran, leading state terrorism and whatnot. The tentacles, October 7th, Hamas, Hezbollah, the Houthi rebels, we go on and on. Okay? We can go on and on. And, you know, to me, we can leave and, you know, let them kind of go their way, we go our way. But still looming large to me is the danger of what They represent, and what they present to the rest of the world, the question is, how do you cure it, you know? And the fact of the matter is, you finally have a guy who's sitting in that Oval Office who finally did something about it. How do you go beyond this point, though? What happens in 2028? Maybe a different regime, maybe a different party, who knows? But in essence, what is the long-term situation, in your opinion, of Iran and how the United States deals with them?
0: Well, the fact of the matter is, it is the United States and Israel that has this viewpoint towards Iran as the largest state sponsor of terrorism. That is not a universally held position.
1: Right.
0: The majority of states will not agree with us. The UAE and Saudi Arabia in particular have done deals with Iran. The Gulf states understand that. So what you're saying is that the American view of the dangers of Iran from our perspective, which are very, very real, are not mirrored by virtually anybody else except Israel. And from an Iranian perspective, as people will see it, whether they're in Beijing or Jakarta, that Iran has been taken on by the Israelis in many ways, and the only way it can respond is through Hezbollah and Hamas. And rather than being terrorists, this argument goes, and I'm not making this argument, I'm describing it,
1: right,
0: that Israel has been as much of a terror organization as Iran. Look what they've done on the West Bank, look what they've done in Gaza. So where you sit is where you stand, and we have to realize that our view of Iran is a minority view. Whether we're right or wrong, it's a minority view, and Americans tend to believe it's more universal. That's one of our problems. So in 2028, maybe you get a moderate Republican, maybe you get a moderate Democrat. Hopefully you get somebody who knows what he's doing, and Donald Trump is not that person, not that he would be, but somebody along the lines of Donald Trump being president as a Republican, a Democrat, would be equally bad. And frankly, I see very, very few candidates on the other side that have the judgment, experience, and especially the knowledge of what's going on to be a president who can navigate through these very difficult times. So 2028, Republicans or Democrats, so far I'm not impressed with the list of candidates.
1: No. Neither am I. I'll tell you, definitely not J.D. Vance, folks, in my estimation. I'll tell you that.
0: Well, who knows, but, and you don't know where Vance comes out. He's a chameleon. At one stage, he called Trump a Hitler. He apparently was opposed to the war with Iran. I think that's rather sensible, but like almost all Republican politicians, they bend with the wind. Look at Marco Rubio, for goodness sakes. And as I point out, in the Senate, Republicans have no backbone. They should be standing up against the president. And on the other side, the issue is not backbone. The issue is a lack of brains. You've got these left-wing lunatics that are trying to drive the Democratic Party off the left side of the earth, and they're not responding in a sensible way. And so a tiny, tiny minority of 1% or 2% of the party is likely to lead that party down the road to a path of destruction. It's extraordinary, Jay. I did see on Morning Joe this morning, Joe Manchin from West Virginia, who I very much like, who's an independent.
1: Yeah.
0: And he makes the point that the plurality of Americans, probably 40, 45% of us are independent, and we have no representation. So that further compounds the political situation. Most Americans are center left, center right, and yet we're driven by Trump. I can't say whether he's center way right or way left. I just think he's wrong, and the Democrats are far too far to the left. So,
1: well, it just shows you the two party system of where we're at in this country right now. And listen, you know where it goes, nobody knows. But we know right now it doesn't work. Why? Because we can't come together. If we can't come together on basic issues, we can't come together on anything, as far as
0: I'm concerned. Right, Jay, absolutely. I mean, look at basic issues of the economy, of education, of immigration, of health care. The solutions are not that difficult.
1: No.
0: But when one party says, we're going to do this, the other party immediately reacts, no, that's the worst decision in the world.
1: Yep.
0: And both parties want to kill the other party. And under those circumstances, we see what the result is.
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3: ABC News, I'm Michelle Franzen. Renewed hostilities between the U.S. and Iran creating more economic uncertainty. The Federal Reserve Board leaving interest rates unchanged today. ABC's Elizabeth Schulze has more.
4: In this decision today, three Fed officials said they believed rates should go up now. Typically, when we see inflation going up, the Fed does hike rates to try to get those prices under control. What's happening is the Fed is kind of looking at this, and Fed Chair Kevin Warr said they're still assessing the data, but the tone that he took, the market read that as there will be future interest rate hikes.
3: Dr. Anthony Fauci, who led the White House coronavirus task force for both the first Trump administration and the Biden administration, appeared at a Senate hearing today about his response to the COVID pandemic and origins. Fauci received a preemptive pardon from Biden and invoked his Fifth Amendment rights. Republicans say they may vote to hold him in contempt. Severe storms continue to impact the Northeast, with the threat of flash flooding still a concern. This is ABC News.
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13: 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It's live sketch comedy, like Saturday Night Live, but funny. Starring Michael Loftus. You know him from the Fox News Greg Gutfeld show. Kevin Can Wait with Kevin James. Anger Management with Charlie Sheen. And so much more. 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
21: It is live from Studio 6B, Real America's Voice, on a Wednesday, July 29th, 8 p.m. on the East Coast. Slickster's here. He's going to do some sports. Rick Delgado's got main headlines. Paulie Nolan's got some news. Aaron and Fran holding it down as always. Glad you're in, everybody, on a Wednesday. Hope you had a great day. Slickster, how are you?
0: I'm doing good, Big D.
21: How was your day?
0: Excellent. Preseason football started today. Cowboys first practice. So a lot of great stories coming out of preseason.
1: How many injuries?
0: Oh, terrible injury for the Bengals kid, the number one draft pick, the defensive tackle. I have that clip. Well, you know, you're going to have to maybe turn your eyes when I show you that one.
21: Oh, I don't want to see that. So I
0: had a great day. Met with the county today. Got over $100,000 from my community. And, yeah, it was a very productive day.
21: How about what'd you get for the show? Anything?
22: Yeah.
0: Yeah. No? I showed up. That's what I got for the show.
21: Okay.
0: I had nothing for the show today.
21: All right, very good. Rick Delgado's here. Mr. Delgado, how are you?
23: I am well, Damon. Enjoying day number two of Blue Checkmark Heaven.
0: Oh, my God.
21: Oh, boy.
23: Wow. I didn't realize the burden, but I'm good.
21: What's the burden?